0: and the beginning of this complete opposition between the light and Malchut, this day we celebrate as Yom Kippur. In other words, when a person, together with his soul, after the breaking, after understanding what is happening in him at all, that there is nothing good, no good quality within him, everything must be corrected. He discovers this because in every quality of the egoistic soul, there is already a spark of light that fell during the first breaking, during the entrance of the light for the first time. Now, the light shines again, the light of correction, and there's a gap between the first and the second scrolls, so to speak. We'll go through all of this. It's very interesting. It is better to go through all of this in Kabbalah rather than it is written somewhere else, what the difference between them. The light no longer needs to break to enter the vessels to mix with them. It needs to shine from afar and gradually correct the vessel because the vessel already has different qualities. And starting from Yom Kippur, during Yom Kippur, what takes place is an opposition of the entire vessel that opens in its entire depth, egoistic depth, facing all of this light that must correct it and fill this kli. Sometimes I say he, sometimes I say she. It depends. Don't pay attention to this. It depends how I think about the vessel as masculine or feminine. In Hebrew, it's the same. Kli. It can be used as masculine or feminine. It depends on how you look at the work of the kli. If you think about its bestowal, then it's a he. But if it's egoistic qualities, then it's different. So on and so forth. So what's next? That is why on Yom Kippur we observe this custom when a person does not eat, does not drink, cannot bathe, cannot have intimate relations, or anointing themselves with oil. Oil is the light of Chokhmah, and the body is the will to receive. So the external reception of this light of Chokhmah is what is called anointing. Anointing. Okay. So, and of course, nothing that's has leather covering cannot be worn. Leather is considered a garment and an outer covering, which is still an outer vessel. We'll study later that a person has inner vessels and external vessels. During the restrictions, the vessels of Nefesh, Ruach, Nechama have formed, and for Chaya, Yechida, and the light of Chokhmah, we have outer, external vessels. There are outer vessels called Levush and Echal, garment and palace. Those are the outer vessels. We have three qualities: root, soul, and branch. And aside from that, we have garments and a palace. And through that, the garments and the palace exist for us in our world because of the perfection of our vessels. If we were whole inside, we would need neither a garment like a damrishom nor a palace. These vessels, after these vessels, they would exist within us, these vessels. That is, in fact, what we now compensate partially with garment and the palace in our world. House in our world, doesn't matter, palace, a house, a temple, wherever a person puts himself corresponds to the lack of correction of our vessels. It the lack of perfection within a person. As a person is gradually corrected, all of this, he no longer needs either a garment or palace.
1: Так вот, свет, который приходит к нам в Йом-Кипур, он нам показывает, насколько наша кли несовершенна.
2: So the light that comes to us after Йом-Кипур is what discovers in us all these negative qualities.
1: В соответствии с этим есть вот эти молитвы, это все каббалисты.
2: And with respect to these prayers, the Kabbalists describe the role in words that a person can utter without understanding anything, simply turning to the Creator, while a person who understands sees these texts as his own inner desires and how he must direct them and turn to the Creator. Prayer is composed in such a language that anyone can use it in any way for himself, depending on the degree that a person is on, from the root to the complete correction. He can clothe it under himself or adapt it to himself. This is the language in which Moshe wrote, in which the Torah is written, and the Kabbalists always use it so as not to address only students of Kabbalah specifically, but everyone in general, regardless of their spiritual degree. So if you look at the prayers, you can see all these interactions, all the degrees of each human desire towards the light, from each of our desires, from any of them. We have a total of 620 desires, as you know.
1: Tarach.
2: Furthermore,
3: не все указаны. 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Сразу Моше не были описаны.
1: Нет, все, что я сейчас говорю, это описано Моше.
2: No, everything I'm talking about now was written by Moshe. There are holidays that Hanukkah and Purim are the holidays that a person goes through after receiving the Torah. Moshe wrote everything that pertained to receiving the Torah and the entry and ascent of the soul up to Binah. That is his task. Moshe is the force that raises all of a person's desires from Malchut to Binah up to entering the Eretz Israel, the land of Israel, as it is called. Beyond that, that's it. Everything that there is already is correction without Moshe. Moshe is the quality that brings Malchut out of the degree of Binah. That's why he dies in Jordan, seeing Israel from afar. As it says in the Torah, he ascended Mount Nebo and died there on the 5th of Adar. We will learn what that means, that he was born in the 5th of Adar and died in the 5th of Adar. Everything according to the spiritual roots. We're not talking about Moshe. I can't imagine a person doing this. It doesn't fit for me at all that there is a flock wandering in the desert and so on. But you can understand it this way as well. It doesn't matter. Every spiritual root must touch the earth, our world, clothed in the matter, every root. That is why everything that must happen with us in the spiritual world must also happen in this world with us, with all of us. And as of today, everything has happened except Purim, the end of correction, Gmar Tikkun. Absolutely everything else has already come into being. So on Yom Kippur, we receive this light. We don't receive it into ourselves. We feel it before us. An enormous light.
1: Позволяет видеть нашу глубину.
2: That allows us to see the depth of our egoistically. This is why we don't eat, we don't drink, we do not anoint ourselves with oil, there is no intimacy, and we do not wear leather shoes. We are in a state of opposition to the light. After that,
1: мы начинаем строить.
2: We begin to build our relationship to this light so that it will begin to correct us. The preparation of the light continues from Yom Kippur until the beginning of Sukkot. Before Yom Kippur, we have 10 special days called Esaret Einam Tshuva, the 10 days of repentance. That is when all of the ego, which is already structured under the 10 Sefirot, and each of them is under the influence of this light, from the new year until Yom Kippur, under the influence of the light, every structure, every Sefira, every degree
1: направляет определенным образом, ощущает себя таким образом, так что
2: turns itself, guides itself into a certain way until it reaches Malchut, which is the 10th and last Sfira, which feels itself completely isolated, opposite from the light. That is Yom Kippur, called the ten days of repentance. That's why it is called that. It's when a person judges himself, who he is, what he is, and what can be done. Then the preparation begins, starting from Yom Kippur to the beginning of Sukkot, preparation from correction, and the correction begins in the first day of Sukkot. For us, that will be tomorrow. This year, Sukkot falls on Shabbat. There is a difference between when it falls on what and when it doesn't, why and how. We will study that too. On Sukkot, we build for ourselves a special kli,

0: Мы строим для себя особое кли.
1: We build for ourselves a special кли, and a helpful one, as though like a person who is in a garment and a home, a tent, a tabernacle, and a sukkah that we build especially for this. We build it from special material, natural material. The walls don't matter. They can be artificial. We create the artificial walls. But the roof must be made from the waste of the so-called threshing floor and the wine press, meaning the straw and all sorts of leftovers, branches, from palm trees and so forth. We'll learn why it happens. It's not just out of habit. It's based on spiritual roots. A person builds such a tabernacle for 7 days because what is now taking place is the correction only of the zat or of vak, of that part of the soul's egoistic desire. It's not keter or chokhmah or bina, not the three upper sefirot. Those we will add at Purim through Hanukkah. We will reach Purim, and at Purim we will have Purim at Yom HaKippurim, Ke Purim, like Purim. Kippur is the reception of all the light into the corrected Kli. This is the end of correction, corresponding to complete correction and filling, as opposed to when this vessel is already corrected, but waiting to be filled. It looks like Purim. That is Purim, that is like Purim, Yom Kippur. Yom Kippur. So for 7 days, we sit in this sukkah that is made according to these very specific laws, and there is a whole tractate in the Talmud called a sukkah with all the diagrams and everything. You know, the Talmud was written in the 3rd century of our era, after the destruction of the temple, so as to not to forget, since it had to be practiced, they wrote it all down. There was a gathering of 70 great Kabbalists, sort of supreme body called the Knesset Agdola, the Great Assembly. Great is Chokhmah, it's great in height is Chokhmah, and in breadth and width, that's Bina. So they wrote that all down and drew it all for us, how the sukkah must look, according to some inner state of ours. That is, everything there changes accordingly. It says that there must not be a gap larger than 3 tefachim, hand breaths. Because we have learned, if you remember, that when the rishimot descend, they depart from the vessel. When the vessel receives and the light departs from it, the departing light goes out to the upper one and forms in the lower one, and then rises again to a higher degree and descends to the lower one. And the third is already completely imperceptible. That is, when passing to the third degree, the connection between the upper and lower disappears entirely. And this is why a gap is more than 3 hand breaths is forbidden there. And that's all. It's interesting to see how in our world, if anyone is interested. In fact, it doesn't matter to us at all, but it's simply interesting how in our world all this finds its reflection of what a person prepares within himself as this vessel. That there is no gap in it between the entering and departing light of more than 3 hand breaths. In every state now, he wants to be in contact with the light. And under all of these conditions, he builds his inner kli and begins to receive the light into it. For now, it's omakif, surrounding light. And this surrounding light shines on him throughout seven aspects until it purifies seven sefirot in him. Hesed, gvura, teferet, netzach, hod, yesod, malchut. And every evening, we will sit in the sukkah and say, today we invite Abraham into our sukkah. Because Abraham corresponds to Chesed. That is his quality. Today we invite Moses, Joseph, and so on. That is, each day corresponds to a certain spiritual degree or quality that we are correcting. And this is what each day of the Sukkot holiday symbolizes.
2: By correcting all these days, all these seven sefirot, we arrive at that we already are receiving the holiday of Sukkot. We receive that only in the Vak. What is Vak? It's a small illumination of the light of Chochmah. And then the remainder of the light called Simchat Torah enters us. That is the light that can be in a vessel that is not yet corrected. And after that, after Sukkot, that is why the last day of Sukkot is called Simchat Torah. What is Simchat? Joy of Torah. Joy, because when you drink wine, which is light of Chochmah, the light of Chochmah enters, and thus the joy of Torah. Torah is the general light. It's from the word or, light. And after that, we have
0: Hanukkah.
2: We have Hanukkah, when the vessels, the next vessels, are corrected in this struggle, the war with the ancient Greeks, the Evanim, because they were completely for the victory of the mind. But here we have the opposite, the victory of the vessels of Binah, not of our world. Greeks represent the knowledge of our world, the craving precisely for the degree of this world, to work with the light of Chochmah, and the Maccabees will learn later what these qualities are within us. Maccabees is a quality that is above faith, above reason, faith above reason. A person must pass through the stage, and when he rises to a degree above the uncorrected vessels, then he wins and begins to receive the special light. The main holiday, there's a festival of light, Hanukkah, when the oil lamps are lit, and the shemen is the light of Chochmah. It begins to give light to a person. With the help of a screen in a person, it begins to light up. Oil by itself does not burn, but for oil to burn, there must be a wick. So this wick represents a screen, which by itself does not burn without oil. A state is such that there's a wick, and then there's oil, and then we have light. So the entire Hanukkah is the festival of light, when the light of Chachma begins to burn in the vessel. And this continues until Purim. And at Purim, the complete correction of the soul, of the entire vessel, begins to take place. And then Purim already corresponds to the Gemar Tikkun, to the end of correction, the complete correction. In our world, this holiday has not yet occurred. This is the only thing that remains to do in our world. Let us hope that we'll soon realize this in our world. That's it. I will likely go through this entire chain again, perhaps in a different way, from time to time. What should we take from this, entire story? That our entire path consists of ascents and descents, descents and ascents. There cannot be anything within a person that does not break and then doesn't come back into balance. Only through the good and the bad, seemingly good, seemingly bad qualities, only through this superposition between these qualities, we can build something. We can create, prepare the inner vessel, and then fill it. Thus, a person should by no means think about what state am I in. That is the wrong attitude. Don't relate to that state. What he should think about is what am I aspiring towards. Never think about the I, but rather what should I aspire for? That quality, that form, that state towards which I much ascend to, but not to think about himself, because then he starts to descend and immediately begin to fall. Enormous amounts of interferences appear. Don't think about yourself, not within yourself, but from yourself outward, out there. Afterwards, then all of these things, all of these necessary states, we will pass through rather quickly. We'll understand that everything passes, and that even though they pass, I'm constantly longing for one thing. That is what we must reveal, conclude from this entire chain of states, the story that we just went through. Yeah, this chain of states we discussed. There are many states here. Each of them breaks down into many more states, and a person every second can go through many states. As long as a person aspires forward, the more I aim myself at the goal, the faster this engine turns in me. These states pass through me faster and faster. The faster I long forward, this engine turns these states within me quicker and quicker and quicker, the more I strive forward. And through this, I regulate the inner speed of my inner states. But this depends only on me. If I'm not aimed at anything, then this chain of Rishmot stands still within me. As soon as I begin to long forward a little bit, it begins to reveal itself in me a bit more. When I stop and think about myself, and once again it stops and everything around me dies. Therefore, one must think only from myself outward. Okay, so from on one hand, I need to long for the Creator, and I shouldn't think about myself, but... And the question is inaudible. Other questions? This doesn't relate to our topic now. On one hand, I think from myself outward. On another hand, I need to think about correcting myself. Rav, in which way do I need to aim myself forward, but I also need to correct myself and not think about myself? Who aspires forward? Me. But if I think only about myself now, about my current state, That means I'm within the state, but if I think about the next state, then I don't leave myself and I don't think about myself, but I aspire towards this next state. So this turns out that I'm aspiring forwards, and this chain of events, of inner states, begins to unwind. The force of my aspiration forward determines the speed with which I go through the states. It's the same thing as when I press the gas in the car and I push myself forward to accelerate. Forward means pressing, means focusing on the goal as much as possible, going deeper into this goal and not into myself. But what happens? Whereas I, here, you will see how in an instant thoughts about yourself will awaken in you and you go forward to the goal. That is, you will constantly put yourself into the goal because the interferences will be within you, but you will immediately discern them, go through them. Where's the group here? The group is simple. I'm not even talking about the group here, because if there is no group, you cannot short-circuit yourself on the goal. You cannot short-circuit yourself on the Creator. This concentration on the Creator is the same as concentrating on the group. There is no Creator. When I say Creator, it is a symbol that symbolizes everything that surrounds me. How can you imagine the Creator? How can you picture Him? The Creator is pictured simply. He's pictured through that force which is within the group. It's true that I don't talk about this, but we do need to talk about it. It's just so... it turns out that a person doesn't see himself in the group. This is in articles and in the letters when Baha'u'llah Salaam speaks of one's personal relationship to the Creator, but there is no personal relationship because the relationship to the Creator can only be from the common vessel. That is where the Creator comes into being. That is where He is. And there you can relate to Him. I cannot relate to Him from within myself here. This is the common vessel, common kli. Me is what below this kli. If I can see as this common vessel, as the collection of the souls, through my personal desire, through my desire to love and relate to everyone in the same way, not to be within myself, but to be within them, if I create such a vessel, then through this, by focusing this vessel upon the Creator, that becomes my longing for the Creator. And I stand behind them. I am like a mother through love for all the others. I relate to the Creator. It cannot be otherwise. Otherwise, it would be a different quality. The Creator is what relates with love to all other souls. The good that does good in relation to all the souls. I cannot find the Creator if I don't concentrate my focus on Him, out of all of the souls upon Him. It won't turn out. When I say from the person to the Creator, it has to be a common kli. You cannot imagine from within yourself to value Him. The quality that person feels before the Mahsom, when the person is here and there, precisely is this type of a sensation. Where's this Creator? He is the one who fills and leads all of humanity. He's found precisely in them.
1: And you comparing the attitude towards people, you find yourself there in the meeting places between you and the Creator is in the people's souls. There is no other place. And that's how it turns out. When you cross among some, you begin to see the people's souls and the Creator in them, because you receive from above those very forces, those qualities. To a minimal degree, of course, but that's how it starts. Only like this. There's a song that we have that goes, it's a good song, good words. We need to focus on that this is a period where we need to focus as much as possible on these qualities. Rav, we have about 10 days that we're going to be together. And I hope that over these days we will go through many states. Essentially, these states need to be that unite us, join us into one goal. We need to think about all of this, that we are all together marching toward the Creator. That's the only thing. That's why we wrote the Congress slogan, all of us as one together. If we think about this and focus on it, then I think, at least I hope, that many will feel the sensation clearly, and others not so clearly. But this will be a sensation from beyond the Mahsom, and it will create in us such preparations, such foundations, that we will then be able to advance, at least in the coming months, through Pesach, Passover, or at Passover, and then some now, some later, but it will already be a group of a completely different degree. We already see everything exists for us like this, that it all comes to us. We even feel how it pulls us, whether we want it or not. Today you're being reckoned with from above as one who fulfills his duty. If you're talking about what the chosen people is, then we are the chosen people. Today we were chosen, that is what it means. We were chosen in essence so that we ourselves will rise, and afterwards we will raise everyone else. I think that at least the critical mass that sits before me here, and then maybe another 10, 15 people from the Moscow group, maybe from the Israeli group, maybe even someone from America, I don't know. But there are people who practically today, they are able, they're ready, they've invested enough to perhaps even cross, or at least to feel the states pass through them, and then after some time to realize it, actualize it. There can be no leaps. It all depends on how much you hasten the events. You need to go through everything anyway. You need to really live through it. You understand, you can do it very quickly, within a second. You know that there are states where even a second gives you an impression. But you must still pass through all these states. And those who have already passed through them, more or less, Those people, I think, are ready as of today, and the others will feel it from afar and imagine it. And then in the coming months or on Pesach, we will be finished with this.
3: Now let's share impressions from the lesson and what we're taking from it to implement in the ten.
4: כן, וואו. הרב ככה נדבר בכללות קודם. פתח בתיאור.
3: Rav talks in general first. He opened with the description of the cascading of the force of Bina, the shattering, and through that, the Rosh Hashanah and Moshe and the people of Israel and the shattering, the breaking of the tablets. And he truly described a process where through the holidays, from Kippur to Purim and Sukkot, yes, Sitrin convention took place in Sukkot. Eventually, all these forces that cascaded and bring a person eventually to his work towards the goal.
5: שמעתי מהרב ואומר דבר ראשון, קודם אנחנו רוכשים תכונת הבינה.
3: I heard Rav first of all saying that we first acquire quality of Bina, and only after that, he says, we can start working with our true quality of Malchut. So it turns out, so we're not dealing with our initial quality. Like he says, we have to acquire a quality that's completely different to us. And only after that, when we're done acquiring it, we can touch our true quality.
6: Yeah, and if we talk about the process he explained in general, is that all our path is built from ups and downs, the good opposite the bad, and we just prepare our inner kli, and then we have to fulfill it. Give us a really beautiful direction that I should always think through this prism of what do I long for? That from myself outwards, that I'm always aimed at that. And he spoke about hastening the process, that we can't jump any degrees, skip any degrees. We can rather only hasten, accelerate the change of states.
3: Rav talked about many things, about the spiritual journey a person has to go through, how the holidays and how they're expressed and how they happen to us. What I got from this is that you need to be in great yearning for the next degree. The next degree is an expression of the society, of the friends. Without it, we have no connection with the Creator. And we need to constantly be with our heart inclined towards being in qualities of benefiting others. So that's it.
6: Everything is built in this lesson from moving from like externality to internality, how he shows you all the picture in terms of the details, but ultimately it all converges to this point where the Creator can only happen in the common vessel. It also feels like he's when he's looking at the audience there, he's looking at us. It's just a crowd of points. And we need to recognize ultimately that there is no individual Creator, that for him it also already comes natural. He can't imagine the Creator if not through the connected collective vessel that yearns for more connection. It's like this kind of summary that he gave at the end of the explanation.
3: That's a little hard to summarize such a loaded lesson. But the ability a Kabbalist has to see that everything is the Creator, and the struggle is the how do we keep this high point of yearning and take everything we call waste, everything that comes to us in this life, and with this, we aim it constantly to Him, a constant yearning to Him, and with this together, we gradually create a screen and manage to stand against the same thing and look at it from some third body, so to speak, that is constantly seeking to see the whole of life as a purposeful process of going towards a goal. And this also gives us all the discernments, actually. We're constantly grasping everything that comes to us, measuring it, and in some temporary way, we wrap it, create discernments, and aim ourselves more correctly.
6: Yes, we heard in the lesson from Rav many, many discernments. It was a first lesson in that Congress. Very, very deep discernments. We also heard this. I hope that in these days,

0: Now we'll go into our next workshop and we'll discuss this question. We are together towards the Creator. What should we do in the coming week to realize this? We are together towards the Creator. What should we do in the coming week to realize it? 6 minutes.
1: We need to put ourselves in some special new state of attack, something that is like in kind of refreshing our yearning that we heard about, and ask ourselves together and answer together, what is it that I yearn for?
2: כן, ששומע את המילה התקפה, אני כבר נדרך, אז באמת...
0: When I hear the word attack, I'm already on alert, and it's the eve of Sukkot today, it's a real opportunity, special opportunity to do some inner scrutiny. And each one scrutinizes his longing, and together we help each other aim ourselves better. So this week, we are attacking the connection between us, attacking the scrutiny of our longing.
1: Here, the upcoming holiday of Sukkot is like the screen, it's like the first exercise in putting a screen over us. Now, the work is not an individual private work. What's the general obstacle in the 10 that we can identify and put a screen upon? So it'll truly be our group action where we're putting a screen together. Something is disturbing all of us, some bad thoughts, and those are what we reject and demand correction upon. The question is, what is it?
0: Yes, so the emphasis is on together, and this week we have some opportunities here so that even though the level of the organization of BB that we have in the holiday eve today, and we'll have a few festive meals, and we'll have the unity day next week. So from this readiness to be together, I think we're already advanced through this mutual incorporation. What he talked about, this that plate, is that will become reflected in, like he described, that satellite dish, so to speak, that it's how we all focus towards the connection with the Creator.
1: If we want to implement something, we need to acquire a deficiency, a common desire. And its implementation is expressed in prayers. How will we acquire a vessel if we don't ask? So if we want to implement this and to be on the way to the Creator together, we need to acquire a deficiency. We need to help each other with the greatness of the goal and the Creator. Show it and raise it constantly so that each of us will be able to incline our hearts towards it, forward, to ask for the friends, to ask for the society, to ask for the world. We need to reach a true prayer from our heart and self-annulment and subjugation towards the society and the friends.
0: We see how in this week it was very important for Rav in Sukkot that everyone will detach from the day-to-day and go to Sitrin. So we can learn from it that we too, even though externally it's a bit different, but internally we should treat this week as a congress, you know, for all intents and purposes. Thankfully, we have a weekly 10 meeting that can kickstart this whole process. We also have the evening meal today. Let's try to take this very seriously, whether it's the lessons or between the lessons, so as

0: to feel as equal as sitting in front of Rav.
1: Just as we just learned, if we succeed to constantly hold on to this vector of building a kli, we are building a kli that will withstand opposing him. And the goal is towards him without any taste in it or anything. What's important is that it will come to outside of us to perform that yearning.
0: Buzz from New York wrote to us to long for the next state, and Ophir wrote to us to realize the holiday of Sukkot, the sitting under the shade of faith, meaning raising the importance of the ten as the place where the Creator is to be revealed, to put that as the highest importance. Yeah, we know that Sukkot is a very important holiday. For Rabash, it was very important. For Baal HaSulam, it was very important. There is some time of will, time to put another extra push in our longing.
1: Let's move to the next part of the lesson, but first let's sing a song together.

0: אנחנו ממשיכים חברים, בואו נשב.
1: We're continuing, friends. Let's sit down. So in the first part of the lesson, we received from Rav instructions for the whole period that's starting now. And he said that he hopes that during these days we will go through many states. What states? Spiritual states. How will we know what those spiritual states we have to go through are? We will prepare ourselves to absorb operational commands from our teacher and be sensitive constantly. Try to feel and understand all these states, all these pictures, the processes, so we can be like matter in the hands of the Maker and let Him play the spiritual qualities on us, spiritual relations between us and the Creator. It's for that that we're entering a lesson now, an additional lesson from Rav. We'll open our books in the writings of Rabash, we're article 893, we're in the article called The Fruit of a Citrus Tree. Or you can find it on the study material in the link. It's the third part of Rabash articles. Article 893, The Fruit of a Citrus Tree. Let's keep the quiet here. Now we are entering a lesson from Rav from 2011, October 14th, 2011, about this article. And let's seek guidances of what we need to do in order to be beyond the barrier. Please.
2: Shalom, אנחנו קוראים בכתבי רבש.
3: Hello, we're reading from the writings of the Rabash. Article 800.
4: We are reading from the writings of Rabash, The Fruit of a Citrus Tree.
3: Again, writings of the Rabash, third volume.
4: Writings of Rabash, The Fruit of a Citrus Tree.
3: The Fruit of the Citrus Tree.
4: The fruit of a citrus tree, these four kinds, some of them have taste and smell,
3: and it is corresponding to the righteous, who have the spirit of the Torah and the flavor of the good deeds. On the tree on which the lulav grows, it has taste but no smell, and against it the intermediate of Israel that have the smell of the mitzvah and they do not have the spirit of the Torah. That does, it has the smell but not the taste, and it is corresponding to them, and there are those who have the spirit of the Torah but don't have the mitzvot, and the Arava has neither taste nor smell, and it is against the nations that they have neither the Torah nor the spirit of things. And we bring these two together. This is a hint that the Creator is in content only when all of us come together.
5: This is something we learn from the four phases of direct light. No taste and no scent is that Malchut feels that she has nothing still, and she only wants to resemble the Creator, and that is that's the first phase. And then it goes through the second and third until it reaches the fourth phase, which is the etrog, the citron. And so all the four phases come together in Malchut. Malchut has its own four phases. It cannot respond correctly to the influence of the first nine sefirot, let's say, and understand it. without having all those discernments. So until all of those are included together, the willows, the palm branches, and the citron, and the myrtle, until then, it doesn't happen. So this is something that's also happening in human society. There are levels called inanimate, vegetative, animate, and human. Those four types. And until they all unite together, we won't be able to achieve the complete final correction. So this is what all these customs represent. Therefore, they must be unified exactly according to these symbols that exist on the vegetative level, and also build the sukkah, the tabernacle, from the waste of barn and winery, which means from all those things that are unimportant to the will to receive. These are all symbols of connecting in the will to bestow. And in that form, when they come together, we can draw the upper light and achieve connection. And by that, we can correct all the 613 desires of the soul and discover the upper world within the corrected connection. This is what the holiday symbolizes. Don't know what to add. Ask.
3: There's this story that you always tell us about what happened during the Sukkot with the Rabash, that there was a certain state of, a special state of uplifted spirits, and then you asked him, what is it that we're lacking in order to break through? And he said that what you're lacking is the attack.
5: That was a year when we built a new sukkah there, and it required a lot of effort because he wanted us to build a sukkah according to very meticulous conditions, you know, like he was pedantic about Passover, so it was something like that. The whole sukkah was from wood. It was forbidden to use metal. Even the, you know, the screws or nails, they had to be from wood, so we had to make them. And the thatch was something very specific too, where there was barely light coming in. Was very meticulous about it. And that's it. And we put a lot of effort into it, and perhaps that was the reason. We worked together, and it created a special atmosphere. Everyone was, you know, on fire. And then he also gave great interpretations for things, or it seemed to us that way, that because we were able to absorb more. And then when we went out with him, because we were going on a walk every day, so I asked, you know, what are we lacking? Look, we have this week, we're all together around the sukkah, we're all, and during the day people are coming, we're studying, we're talking. Why isn't this happening? So he said that it wasn't enough. We see that connection requires an attack. This is what happens in the Exodus from Egypt. Only when there's this connection at once, they come out of Egypt. So this is what happened with building the cities for Python and Ramses and crossing the Red Sea, when they felt that behind them is the army of Pharaoh and in front of them are the waves and of the Red Sea. And around Mount Sinai, that's even more. On the one hand, there's a mountain from behind, there are women, and in generally it is said that thanks to the righteous women, they came out of Egypt, thanks to both the inner woman of each and every one and the external women. And the condition itself, it's either you unite or it will be your burial place. We can see from these conditions that they're not at all simple conditions. It's like labor pains. Only this allows being born into the new world. These external conditions are something we discover. It's not that something is changing in the world. You can find people today in the world that are going to be lost, or they want to kill themselves because of the economic collapse or because of other reasons. And still, you can find other people in the world who don't feel any problem, and they don't even feel that something's going on, meaning it depends on how the person sees the world. It's not that the world has a shape per se. So we can be calm. You know, everything is fine, we'll wait. Whatever happens, happens. Or we can bring ourselves to a state where we do feel that it's enough and we must unite and discover spirituality that appears only in that connection. It all depends on the pressure that we generate by ourselves. So a reality that is calm and relaxed to people outside could seem to us like pressure and darkness of Egypt, literally, that the whole army of Pharaoh is chasing us, haunting us, and we must run into the Red Sea. So it all depends on how a person portrays his situation and forces himself to unite with the others for no other choice. All the states that we read about in the Torah are actually portrayals of greater connection between people. In spirituality, you don't have to go to the corporeal land of Egypt and go through the desert and the Red Sea and the land of Israel and so on. In spirituality, it's all levels of connection between the souls, or you can say between people, but it means that they connect in their interior, in their desires, we call it, in their souls. This is what the Torah is about. It's not about geography or some history of a group of people who wandered around Canaan land or Egypt or going back and forth. It's all about discovering these levels in their connection. Move away from your land means that you are in the desire called the Babylonian desire, and then you're told move to a greater desire where you will be connected with your group, in a greater extent, and this is called the land of Egypt. So then you enter the left line, where your desires are growing, the evil inclination stands out. This is called descending to Egypt. Then, if you rise above that state of Egypt by unifying, then it's called being in the desert of Sinai. And after you connect above all the problems that appear in you, you enter a new state, a new level called Land of Israel. These are all spiritual degrees, not geography. That's how we call these spiritual degrees. The names are taken from this world, but we're only talking about degrees. We can go on a bus and go on a tour from Babylon to Egypt, back to here, and so on. And then what? So what? It'll be a spiritual journey. We can call it that way, but will it actually be spiritual? It'll be earthly. It all depends on how, as we sit in one place, we rise through spiritual degrees and discover the inner spiritual world within us. And it appears only to the extent of the power of connection between us. The more we connect, the more we, according to that magnitude of connection, we discover the spiritual degrees. It's all about connection. And all our desires, our 613 desires, are only corrected with respect to connection. If a person doesn't make any connection, he doesn't correct any desire to receive. Because how is he using his desire? Since the shattering, all the desires are detached from each other, and they can be corrected only by connecting to each other. That's all. Yes. Where's the microphone?
3: Do we have such an example in our sources as to how to build an environment in order to connect in our world?
5: This is what Abraham did to begin with. It's called the people of the house of Abraham, the people he took from Babylon, who wanted to follow him from Babel, meaning from the desire to receive in order to receive. They were doing all kinds of egoistic work between themselves, hateful of each other, as all the people in Babel, and they were willing to unite with each other. So that is what the group is made of, people who are willing to come out of Babylon, or not the corporeal Babel, but the spiritual Babylon of each and every one. So he put them together, how? With his quality of chesed, mercy, which means that you have to be in love above the hatred. That's it. He wasn't able to do the work for them. He only showed them that by faith above reason, by love above hatred, by connection above all the conflicts and contradictions, contrast between them, we must be connected. And to the extent of that connection, on top of the will to receive, we discover spiritual degrees. What spiritual degrees? First, the land of Canaan, then Egypt, then the desert, then Israel. But it's all about more and more connection on top of the growing, unfolding ego. And look at the whole story of the Torah. It's a story of transgressions and corrections. Transgressions and corrections, meaning discovering the shattering and making corrections. That's it. You correct something, you think you're corrected in general, and then you all of a sudden see that there is something more to correct. Something more unfolds, and you correct something else, and so on. You turn something on, you start using some device as though, and you see that that it requires more correction. But every new degree appears because you made the previous correction. And this is how it works, from externality to internality, more and more. But all those corrections are about connecting everyone together more and more. And we forget that this is where the spiritual correction and revelation appears. That's it. We think it's some other place. That is why we need public opinion, meaning thought, desire, orientation, that everyone will be together aiming us to find spirituality in the connection. The whole of reality, the whole world is built for it. All the troubles happening are in order to aim us towards this connection. And this is now the predicament and problem of the world. And we are seemingly those who possess the method of connection, and we must apply it first.
3: We see a great inner hardship of taking this, making this connection. We don't see any examples that speak about the hardship in the connection, of the connection. At least in the books, it doesn't seem that they speak about the hardship of connecting.
5: If it's not the difficulty to connect, what does the Torah talk about? You read the Torah once, right? So, what is the whole story about? Every time they run into problems, again and again and again, right? Meaning they discover more and more conflicts, flaws in the connection between them. As much as they did, they find more problems, they correct more and find more problems and so on. Because every discovery reveals a new layer of a will to receive, so you then rise to a higher level. So you go lower and then higher, lower and higher. You discover a greater flaw and you correct it and you rise higher, and so on and so forth, until you rise to what's called the complete land of Israel. Until you reach the 125th degree. That's it. It's always by the flaws that you advance. So it has to be clear to us too. We should love those flaws. We should love the fact that they become revealed. As Baruch Sulam says, specifically thanks to the discovery of the evils, you merit ascent and correction. These are fundamental rules that if we won't recognize and acknowledge them internally, we won't be able to advance. It will always be like a stop for us. You know, a new person, a beginner who comes to study, after a few weeks, let's say, for the first time he feels a descent, he doesn't know what's going on. It's like someone, you know, hit him on the head. What's happening? What are all these desires, thoughts? It's all vague all of a sudden. It's all tasteless. It's all foggy and despairing, disappointing. He doesn't know what's going on. He's kind of shocked. Then it goes away gradually. He forgets about it, and then it comes again. After he feels some enthusiasm, and then it comes again. Until he begins to hear. It takes a long time until he hears that these things are the path, that this is on the path, that this is how he moves from state to state, up and down, you know, like a yo-yo, you know, that kind of toy, that the more you throw it downwards, the more it jumps higher. That's it. That's how we advance. Then we have to, later we have to enter these ups and downs consciously, knowingly, controlling it. And these are already more advanced phases. But to recognize that this is the path is a must. And as the sooner the society gets accustomed to it, agrees with it, understands that this is precisely the path of correction, that we are shown flaws gradually from light to heavier, and we can rise above them through the connection between us. Because the flaws are feeling that it's all tasteless, I got no desire to connect, to relate, to the study, to... It's not the flaws, you know, that mean that I'm just disappointed from my life in general. This is something that accompanies us too, but this isn't the flaw we're talking about. People outside on the street are feeling the same things. The flaws we're talking about are only about connection and disconnection. And that's it. That's how we should observe and measure ourselves. Yes.
3: Shlomo from Jerusalem is asking, it could be very hard loving my child because I also feel his pain and his despair. How can I love the whole group and the whole of humanity? How could I bear this?
5: I don't need to be connected to all their deficits. No, what for? I need to be trying to connect, to be connected to them, to envision them connected already. And what's missing is only my connection there to them. So I do the maximal inner effort in my thoughts and my intentions to be wholeheartedly. Wholeheartedly is not anything external. It's my inner thoughts and my inner focus to be connected with them. I don't then consider their deficits. I consider them already connected together. If I'm going to connect to them, I must see them as found in the end of correction already. They're all whole. They're all the greatest of the generation, and I'm the only one, the last one, missing there in order to complete all the corrections to a whole complete picture. So then I don't have any criticism towards them. It's only how do I mingle with them, get integrated with them, and truly lose myself there. Yes.
3: Once, as an answer to one of the questions, you said that connecting is something simple. We're all the time beating around the bush, but we don't hit the spot, and it's something very easy. So probably the hard part is finding the point. We're talking about connection all the time, but we don't know what that is.
5: We don't know what it is because that is already the soul. The connection means a shared desire, a mutual desire that is not in each and every one of us. It is the common desire. It's me and you and him together. It's not me and you and him the way you know it. It is something additional. It's like say you buy a new space. It's ten sefirot. The connection between us sounds like, yeah, you know, okay, we're willing to connect. We're going towards each other. We're trying to unite. But all of our desires, they have no status in spirituality. When we apply this compression, this effort that we want to unite, something new is born. The light comes to our desire and it builds something new. And that new thing, you can't find anything similar in it to your previous desires or even to the sum of your previous of all of your desires in the group. It's a new level that is literally part of the Shekhinah, part of divinity. And in that new state, in that new shared desire, you find eternity, spirituality. It seems like there is no connection between what you came with and what you found. It's called, I labored and I found.
3: The thing is that eventually we can achieve connection only through effort. And our effort also has to be focused in the right direction.
5: To connection, that's it. That's all. What? Children of Israel, look at the story. They know where they are going, where they're escaping. They only know they need to achieve connection from where they are now. That's it. Do whatever you can.
3: Maybe our problem is that each one of us is trying...
5: You escape from Egypt to darkness. You don't see anything. You're not supposed to see anything. Or look at the story. You go into the sea for lack of a better choice. Or you're in front of a mountain. You understand? Look at these exercises. You don't know anything. You're confused. What there is only pressure. And that pressure is also not some clear pressure where you understand it's this against that and so on. No, it's the opposite.
3: So how can we nevertheless create this effort? To me, at least it's clear that it's something unknown, but nonetheless, we have to demand this. I have to demand something about which I know nothing about.
5: Why don't you have any clue about it? It's connection. It's something you understand. It's not something you can't possibly imagine. We all connect in our thoughts and desires as if they become one. It's called as one man in one heart. As, meaning you want to do it. You think about one thing. What's that one thing? Connection. Why? In order to discover our spiritual state. What's our spiritual state? That connection.
3: So what is it that we're lacking? That we're constantly walking next to it, but we can't really focus on it. What is that thing that we have to do in order to achieve that thing that on the one hand you say that is very simple, and on the other hand, what do we have to focus on?
5: What you lack is persistence. Persistence. That really, as many people as possible will be connected to this idea, thinking about it all the time, as much as possible, as much as they can. Perhaps you didn't hear, but the students of the Ari, or especially the students of Ramchal, they had a duty between themselves to always maintain that. Two of the group or more had to sit down and read Zohar, for instance. And, you know, the duty was shared across 24 hours. But it's not about sitting and reading. Many people read the Zohar, you know. The issue is in keeping the intention of connection and trying to keep the others in that thought as well. All kinds of means, all kinds of whatever is at your disposal, do it. But if you didn't labor, you won't find. That has to be clear. And if you did labor, you'll find. And you find what? It's a new vessel. It's a new kli. Something you cannot see in advance. Just like you're saying, I don't see it, I don't understand what it is. It's like that. That's a matter of finding.
3: Lately, there's this phenomenon in the holidays. People, half religious, half secular, ask them, they know about our channel. People start watching our channels. They know you. So when I ask about it and I start getting into it a bit, they say, yeah, but look, Dr. Leitman, he speaks about the Arvut, that they're starting to hear. And I say, and what? And they say, it's okay, but suddenly I hear him sharply turning to a completely different rabbi, and I'm all shocked. I don't understand what's going on, why. Their head is completely immersed into the sukkah that they built, and so on. They have no idea. They can't discern between what's Kabbalah, what isn't, what you're talking about, what others talk about. But I see more and more people that listen to Dr. Leitman on Channel 66. Religious people too, not only seculars. And yesterday I met this person, he was smiling at me. I'm asking him, why are you smiling? He said, I saw you on television on Channel 66. I started to talk to him about the channel. You see that the person doesn't understand anything that you're talking about, no interconnection to any of our things. So I'm asking myself, what's going on?
5: Well, look, you know, it is the people who go out of Egypt. There's women and children and elderly people with them. And altogether 600,000 men, as opposed to 3 million more people, meaning it's a fifth, it's one-fifth, which is a lot, actually. Those who are the ones having the ability to overcome, to join together, to do something. All the rest, they drag along, you know, they follow along. They're called women, children, and elderly people. So don't be overwhelmed if the Creator didn't let someone the opportunity to see what it actually is. So many people are looking at our channel and they don't see exactly the difference between this and any other channel. You know, they think about it like, ah, okay, he's another Rav, and okay, you know, he's talking about the Torah. Okay. They respect me in that way. Okay, fine. But since they still hear these words about unity, about mutual guarantee, it works. Because the light that lies in these articles, like the article from Bar Sulam that we learned today or yesterday, and we'll read one tomorrow as well, it works. You know, a person who comes here even, and he has a desire, at first, what does he understand? It takes time until he changes his attitude and his understanding. It takes a long time, but he already has some inner work. The light is already working. It's just that there are many corrections that we have to undergo. We are not aware of how many inner corrections we're going through every moment. It's a very hard job, hard work. Look at a baby. Look how hard he's making effort. You know, try to force an adult to always be relentlessly, you know, playing with something, working on something. Even when a baby has a, you know, 40 degrees fever, he still, you know, wanders around playing. So that growth is just a little animal that becomes a bigger animal. That's really the difference between a baby and a grown person. And here we're talking about fundamental, essential changes. So it takes time. And you see how it starts from very far. But everyone, even those who don't understand anything today, you know, and then they're just completely detached. They can't even hear a word. At the end of correction, they too will be just like Rabbi Shimon. You know, it all depends on the fulfillment of the light of Chokhmah, which will eventually fulfill everyone.
1: So many words, so many depictions from Rav, and with this simple word, connection. That's it, connection. We can hear this for hours and hours of explanations. He also told us today, Rav, that the corruptions and connections along the path is only in relation to connection and disconnect. That's how we should measure ourselves. So if we put number one here, and Rav says to us, we need to understand them, to love those corruptions, to love their discovery, just like Baal HaSulam writes in his letters, that specifically in the revelation of all these wicked ones, we are rewarded with correction and ascent. Once again, we need to understand them, to love these corruptions, to love their disclosure, their revelation. Just like Baal HaSulam writes in his letters, that specifically in the revelation of all these wicked ones, we merit correction and ascent. Let's discuss in our tents, in a workshop, what does it mean to love the discovery of the corruptions? And why is it important? What does it mean to love the revelation of the evil or the corruptions? And why is it important? 5 minutes. To love the revelation of the corruptions is to understand that through them and through such revelations of rejections from connection, all that is related to the goal, yes, is actually our opportunity to ascend. It's our opportunity to jump a degree, to exchange our state to another. That's why it's very important, because that's how we advance. Only this way we advance.
4: Yes, the meaning is to love our fuel for the next degree. Because what will build the next degree? Our natural inclination is to love and respect the citron. It has taste and scent, and not to like the myrtle because it's useless. But the feeling should be opposite, that it should all be bound together. And from these corruptions, the next degree is made, the place to bring more light in.
1: On one hand, it's very kind of tricky, this whole loving something that you seemingly suffer from. It's unpleasant and uncomfortable. Here, that's on one hand. On the other hand, it's when we're more experienced, we understand that in these places specifically, we develop and grow, and from this experience, you say, oh, okay. No, it hurts on my flesh, but that's something that's about to develop me, and this is probably where we develop this good attitude, this revelation of corruptions and the attitude towards them in a good way.
4: Yeah, the corruptions is measuring myself. How much do I remember the Creator? And in terms of the corruptions, my mind is entirely in that, but the faster I relate it to the Creator, the more I can correct myself, how closer I am to Him, and so on. And if not, I don't move at all. I can't measure. How can I measure? And that's a kind of a measurement for me.
1: It's a measurement towards the goal. If it stands before us and we understand why we're trying to connect, what's the goal for which there are relations between people? What, do I have to enjoy them? To enjoy from having fun with them? That's very artificial, very superficial. If we gather and we talk about the goal that we have in the corruption, in the connections between us, so a corruption that is revealed is excellent. It's our next stage of what to pray for. The whole engine works from the revelation of the corruptions.
4: I'm always amazed by this thing, how Rav kind of comes at it each time from a different direction. I remember this example with the doll that he, or the puppet on the string, where he talked about that. This observation of a Kabbalist that going through states and so forth, but just looking from the point that I'm operated, but who's operating me and why, to sort of see the revelation of the corruption as something good. I now have an opportunity to build a kli.
1: That question about loving the corruptions or their revelation reminds me where Rav once talked about the spiritual path like a roller coaster. He said, all the fun is when you go down. That's the fun part. And it's probably when you become proficient in spiritual development, then it becomes what you love, where you discover the place for work. And this is our true reward, where we receive more work.
4: Yeah, altogether everything is measured by the connection and how much we hold on to the connection or fall from the connection. It's all ups and downs. So a person likes his quiet, being alone, but there's a goal here.
1: In connection, we must be in an attack. We heard from Rav. We also heard that everything depends on that pressure that we ourselves create. The spiritual world, our internal spiritual world, is revealed to the extent of the force of connection between us. Faith above reason, love above hatred, connection above all the contradictions between everyone. When we make this compression, this pressure, where we do want to connect, something new is born. From our desire comes the light and builds something new. Now, we will do another workshop about something that Rav kind of refined here. What's missing? What are we missing? Number two from Rav, you're missing persistence. You're missing persistence. Where really, the more people will be connected to this idea and will think about it all the time, as much as possible, more and more. Again, what you're missing is persistence. You're missing persistence. Where in truth, the more people will be connected to this idea, and think about it constantly, as much as possible, more and more. Let's raise creative ideas now for persistence in this work, in this spiritual work that Rav is guiding us towards.

0: It even reminds me of how on Sunday we convene at Ophir's house in the Sukkah. We're going there. And I see this as us all together inside this idea are connected between us. Even within the ten, the more the people come. And any given moment we can find something if we're aimed towards it, to find something that is another thing that collects us into this idea.
1: If we think about the friends, then we think about persistence. Every morning that I wake up, I quickly run to welcome them, because soon they will come. And I have to show myself and to be seen. So this commitment, the thinking about the friends, that gives power. They give power. It's me to them and them to me. So just to cling to the friends, consider them as great, that's what gives us power for persistence.
0: It's a question that seemingly has this oppositeness in it, because creativity is seemingly opposite to persistence. Persistence is this routine, it's this boring routine, like an athlete who every day comes, you put forth your hours of labor, and creativity is something new each time, interesting, surprising. And I don't know, I was even reminded that every day they shall be new in your eyes. How is that possible? The same people, the same routine, the same, and you need to see it as new. So I still remain with to hear the friends.
1: Well, it's like the central obstacle here is persistence. You change, the importance always fades, and there's always a new perspective from which you need to rise. And I think that taking advantage of the world of actions where we live, we love portrayals, and Rav's portrayals are really great. If we can remind each other each time that when there is no taste and no passion and everything just appears to be very far from spirituality, specifically to portray how we build the thatch from that, and how he's looking at us like a father looking at his son doesn't know that he's looking at him, and that's the moment that can truly fill the father with pride. When he sees that the child works, does something really maturely.
0: If he writes an idea for persistence, one of the tools is a silent workshop, where we're nullified and we must think and guide, aim ourselves and focus on one thing persistently. Although it's a short relative persistence, but it builds the muscle of persistence. Zvika writes, remind myself what brought me here in the beginning. I'll add, creative thing in my mind is all kinds of different ways of this Ramchal duty. We have to find what's the suitable form for us to try to implement that.
1: Right, so if we're talking about creative ideas, we will be happy to share some insights, some great ideas we had. Persistence is a very important value, persistence in connection, persistence in our mutual work. So if in the tens here in the hall and all over the world, you know, in general, there's a lot of joy now that we feel. We look at the table of interns who came from all over the world, and they're

0: here with us. Again, look at our younger friends, our future generation, women, all the women there. We have interns from there too, people from all over the world again. And of course, the Israeli groups, Zichron, Hadera, Netanya, Ashkelon are here, and more. So let's hear a few ideas. Women Latin 26, give us your idea how to persist in connection.
1: Hello, friends. Our 10th thought, we should make a TikTok of the importance of connection. And in this TikTok, the Creator will enable all Bnei Baruch to be there. Thank you.
0: Thank you. Nice idea. Yes, more hands here. Yeah. Ideas for connection, yes, from our interns, yes. Who's there? Yeah.
2: Thank you, friends. Our framework gives us plenty of opportunity to connect. Persistence in our framework, like the Kabbalists did it for thousands of years. That's much more than enough. Maybe it's not a very new idea, but 10 meetings, morning lesson, afternoon lesson. We have the whole day to connect. Thank you.
0: Thank you very much. Yes, more women there.
3: Не тогда, когда нас подталкивают все время сзади, кто-то что-то заставляет нас делать.
1: Not when you're obligated from behind to do something, but when you love the work. And that's why we should want to love the work, the process of the work that we're in, and the goal towards which we are advancing.
0: Yes, in loving the process of our work. More ideas, Asaf, yes?
1: In the first part, I heard that we need to go out of myself and think about the friends, to live in them, to immerse myself in them, to love them. And if some corruption is revealed, some bad thought, remember that, first of all, the Creator put it there because He is showing me the gap between me and Him. And now He's inviting me to a renewed ascent. So let's connect to that ascent, to rise and once again exit myself, think about the friends for the benefit of the friends. Love above hatred. L'chaim.
0: L'chaim. Yes, Yarden, go ahead.
1: In our 10, we are trying to come on Fridays, all of us, and during the week in the morning lessons. So it's a little more and a little less. So we had an idea that maybe we should tighten our framework and maybe do another day like a Friday, where we will all come, open our cameras, whoever can, whoever can't, and attain a strong force there, and also make the most of Friday. Maybe to go do some external activity, go to the beach or some other event that we did several actions like that. So Friday is an opportunity to make the most of it. That's our ideas.
0: You see, great idea from the younger friends to invite another day in the week. That's great. Yes, let's move to some questions. If someone has any questions, go ahead. Hillel came especially from France to ask us face-to-face and not just virtually.
1: Yes, thank you for this lesson. We heard a lot about the efforts and the barrier. So the question is a little crude on purpose. But if we make enough efforts on this Sukkot, can we cross the barrier?
4: Ken.
0: Yes. Yes.
1: But what effort is it? Everything that's difficult for me to do, or something specific that maybe it's difficult, but is guided towards a certain discernment in the connection in the ten.
0: Yes, so we heard now from Rav, and Rav's lessons are eternal. It's not something from 2003 or 2011, it's all now. We heard that the Creator cannot be revealed without connection. There's no such thing, right? So we have to always work on the connection between us, praying for the friends, asking for the friends, being impressed by the friends, very important, seeing their greatness, looking all the time, how can we nullify towards them, how can we make them happier, raise their spirits. When that becomes our main engagement, you know, it's like your default. If you don't do that, you do that towards yourself. And we already have experience enough in life to know that nothing comes out of that. It's just a vortex that doesn't really produce anything. So the product we're after, yes, is revelation of the Creator, crossing the barrier. There's also a great quote, I'll find it in a second, where Rav really hits that point specifically, that we approach the barrier when we are truly engaged in the friends. So that's our focal point. Thank you for the question. More, please. Yes, women.
5: У меня в моем опыте достаточно долгом есть такая практика. Любимая моя книга.
1: In my long experience, there's a certain practice. My favorite book is the Attainment of the Upper Worlds, and I discovered there. Excerpt that really gave me an impression, for example, all that is outside of one's body is the Creator Himself. And the way a person relates to those around him, such he relates to the Creator as well. And the created existence or absence of a person. And in order to reach adhesion with the Creator, we need to return from I to none. These texts I kind of selected for myself and collected them with the help of friends. And we read them, and I heard them whole days again and again. And such meanings, deep meanings, were revealed in these texts. And it gradually started to be realized in my life. And everyone can do this with their beloved book.
0: Thank you. Thank you very much for the advice. This is called studying the Torah. Studying from the Kabbalists, what we want to feel, and pray for that to happen in us. More questions, please. Emmanuel? Yeah?
1: Rav explained about them building the sukkah together with Rabash, according to very kind of harsh conditions and details, and Rav eventually told him to do an attack. What does that mean that we're lasting an attack? If we labor so hardly, we try and we do things, and we leave the connection, still come to a place where this attack is missing. So what is it actually?
0: We are existing in the upper light. And until we position ourselves to be compatible, to perceive it, then it's not perceived in us. The attack is a concentration of efforts to build ourselves in a way that will be compatible to perceive it within, as inner light. Everything that I don't have within me now and I need to have to reach that state, the light brings that. To whom? To one who demands. We are now studying Torah in the house of prayer. We learn from the upper light how to resemble it, from coming together and demanding Bet HaMidrash, the house of the demand, demanding him to come. If he doesn't come, it's a sign that the demand is not sufficient. Now, it might be coming and reaching you on subsurface layers that don't reach the threshold of your awareness. What should we do? Add pressure, Rav said. Compression, pressure, that we do want to connect above the rejections, above the corruptions, on top of that. Again, we are like ticks. We are not letting go. We want more. We want more. We want it more. It is said until one feels great love and lust towards the Creator, that it can't move from his days, from his eyes, all days and nights. That kind of inner explosion is what we need to reach. When? Hillel asked when. It is said, today, if you shall hear him. Even now, not in a moment, not tomorrow, not the end of the holiday. So, if we're asking why something doesn't happen, there's no one to ask that. The light isn't in complete rest. It's fixed. We should ask ourselves, how do we ignite the fire consistently? Rav said consistently that we're on it, that we don't scatter. So let's try to add. Thank you.
1: What is connection actually?
6: Algo abstracto o es algo concreto?
1: What is connection? Is it something abstract or something tangible or real? What is connection? When someone says connection between us, what is it? Building a sukkah, searching in something internal. What is connection in truth?
0: Excerpt number 3. Rav says this. Connection is not something you cannot describe, depict. We all connect thoughts, desires together to be as one man in one heart. As meaning to truly want it and think about one thing. What is one thing? The connection. Why? To reveal our spiritual state. What's our spiritual state? That connection. That is the spiritual state. So like Oren answered Emmanuel before, persist. Keep persisting more and more, thinking and scrutinizing what is that connection. And if we persist in that and focus on that, we reach that. More questions? Someone there wanted? Yeah. Yes, Owen.
1: About persistence, it's a quality that kind of also incorporates those who tend to persist and there's those who are not very persistent in different fields. And it seems like it's almost like a fatal thing when it comes to spirituality. Whether you persist or not, it's like your whole future depends on it. So what? Whoever the Creator gave him such a quality of persisting, he has more of a chance?
0: No, it's not a quality. We're all a will to receive. And the will to receive works according to a simple mechanics. If it sees benefit in front of its eyes, it's going for it. If it doesn't see benefit, it's like, can't go for it. Rabash in the articles say many times, if a person doesn't have pleasure in the future or the present, he loses himself. Not necessarily doing something bad to himself. He just gives up life, stops living. This is what happens to most people. A small child is filled with yearning and longing and eyes open and looking at all the toys. And bit by bit, he sees there's nothing in those toys. And he stops hoping. That's the problem. He stops hoping to have benefit in what he sees. This is called that he grows older and he dies ultimately. He can grow older being 20. He doesn't have to become 70 or 80. For Kabbalists, it's the opposite. The older they become, the younger they become. Because they learn together through the influence of the environment, through the influence of the reforming light, to always build and regenerate the Creator. The Creator is the next degree. So a Kabbalist never truly loses hope. And And if you have hope, you have reason to persist. So how do we persist? We help each other see that in the connection is the solution to everything. We create the persistence. And that's by creating our next state every time. Nothing will happen if we don't do it. If we don't do it, then the default is that nothing happens. If nothing happens, then there's no hope. And then we go down. That's why there's a 10. That's why the 10 is in a region, and there's a regional congress soon where we help each other and connect each other and support each other. And from that congress, we then each come back to our 10s with greater desire, greater longing. We each time recreate this persistence. And that works on us as a feedback loop. Women Spain.
1: Thank you, friends. Question about the intensity of connection. What is the intensity of connection depend upon? Is it general or personal? It was guidance from Rav in this lesson that maybe it's worthwhile to go together with your question. Rav said that a person needs to depict to himself that the friends are already connected and all that's missing is my connection. And then I make the maximal inner effort in my desires, thoughts, in my intentions in order to be heart and soul connected to them. I'm repeating again. We'll take this guidance from him. I need to try and be connected to them, to depict to myself that they are already connected and all that's missing is my connection. And then I make the maximal inner effort with my desires, thoughts, my intentions, in order to be heart and soul connected to them. Let's try Mac 22.
7: Да, предложение сделать рулетку важности, чтобы на собрании десятки случайный товарищ выбирался и должен был поднять важность десятки.
0: Effort, the importance in choosing friends, like randomly to raise importance for the 10, raise the greatness of the Creator, and then the friends don't know in advance who's going to raise the importance today, and it will be kind of a surprise for them. And each 10 will prepare together to raise the importance of the 10.
1: Thank you for the idea. That's how we will continue to seek creative ideas to be persistent in compression towards connection and everything we scrutinized now together and all the deficiencies we've crystallized, we want to read in the Zohar. So it will give us light and build in us what is needed. Let's open Zohar for all. This is volume 11. We are reading portion Vayechi, the four species. Again, Zohar for all, portion Vayechi, the four species. You should be able to find it in the links. We're starting with item 210.
0: And as we read in the Zohar, we're also continuing to search. What is that connection we're looking for between us?
1: 210. Come and see how important are the works of the Holy King. In the deeds that are done below, they tie them with the high things above in their root. Since anything below in this world has its root above in the upper worlds. And when they are taken down and worked with, the act above awakens corresponding to them in the roots and the upper worlds, like the hyssop, the cedar, which the Torah instructs to take to the purifier. 211. Some of them grip to the holy name above, such as Lulav, Etrog, Hadas, and Arava. Hence, they need to be united and tied together, and work must be done with them to shake them so as to evoke joy in the root, which is gripped to it above. In the blessing of the mitzvot and in the act of mitzvah, it is necessary to show in the thing below, to thus evoke the thing above its upper root. 212. It is written about it, everyone that is called by my name for my glory, so that I will be respected, whom I have created to unify me. I have formed him to do good deeds unto me, and I have made him to evoke the upper force through it. 213. It is written, and on the first day you shall take for yourself fruit of a citrus tree, palm branches, and the boughs of leafy trees, and willows of the brook. Everyone that is called by my name is the fruit of a citrus tree, whom I have created for my glory, is palm branches, whom I have created the boughs of leafy trees. I have made him is the willows of the brook. The roots of the four species are the four worlds Abiyah. The citron corresponds to the world of Atzilut. It is written about it, everyone that is called by my name. Since the Nukva of Atzilut is called Name, the palm branches correspond to the world of Briah. It is written about it, whom I have created in my glory. The bough of a leafy tree corresponds to the world of Yetzirah, and it is written about it, I have formed him. The willows of the brook correspond to the world of Asiya, and it is written about them, I have made him. 214. Their correction is as it is written, and on the first day you shall take for yourselves precisely 5/10, since the 15th of the month shows that the Nukva, the 10th Sfira, implied in the number 10, rose and is included in Ima, which is discerned in the number 5. Since she contains within her 5 sfirot, Chesed Gvura Tiferet Netzachod, each of which consists of 10. And when those 5 sfirot of Bina shine in Nukva, Nukva is called the 15th of the month. At that time, the moon, which is the Nukva, is in its complete fullness. 215. On the first day is the day that was the first to journey to the sources of living waters. The first of the 3 lines, which travel in 3 places, from their journeying, chasadim that are disclosed in Chochmah come out, and they are called living waters. The right line, Chesed, travels first, and we need to extend it in the world, because Sukkot is the time for extending chasadim, as it is written, and his right hand shall embrace me. 216. There is an allegory about a king who imprisoned people in his prison. His mother, the mistress, came and freed them. The king, who was watchful for her honor, gave them to her authority. And she found them hungry and thirsty. She said to her son, the king, I brought them to freedom. Give them food and drink. 217. On Yom Kippur, the Day of Atonement, Ima, Bina, brought everyone out to freedom. And we are hungry for food and thirsty for drink, since corporeal eating and drinking do not extend from Bina. Hence, we fast and torment on Yom Kippur. For this reason, she crowns the king, Zeranpin, the son of Bina, with his crowns, Mochin of Chasadim. On this day, the first in the festival, we know that living waters are with her, and we seek to drink to the one who brought us out to freedom. So she imparts chasadim upon Zeranpin on our behalf. After we have been rewarded with mochin of chokhmah from her on Yom Kippur, which is freedom, this is why we call this day the first day, Sunday.
0: So before us is a week of connection, and we are now moving to announcements. Let's go through the schedule of Sukkot holiday together. Today, Friday, September 25th, the eve of Chag Sukkot, of Sukkot holiday. Soon we'll have a break. Then at 5:45 we have the hummus meal. At 12 we have the noon lesson, and then 2:30 the Sukkot Eve meal. Tomorrow, September 26th, is the holiday of Sukkot. The morning lesson is not as usual. Pay attention. It starts at 5:15 a.m. Israel time. 5:30 a.m. the lesson begins after the preparation. At 8, we will have a prayer or a break, and it is not broadcast. At 9, we will have the breakfast of Sukkot. Then at 4:15, p.m., we have a preparation for the lesson. Then 4 is the lesson, 5:30 break, and 6 p.m. is the holiday of Sukkot. And the Unity Day, we're all inside. A day when we get to know the inner workings of the Bnei Baruch Association, we will shape our future together. It will take place in the weekdays of Sukkot. This is a Thursday, October 1st, and it starts at 9:30 a.m. here in the Petah Tikva Center. It's intended for everyone in Israel to come here physically and join. And the whole event is translated and broadcast on the Arvut system. We're waiting for everyone to join us. Let's end with a song.

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0: fine.
1: הסכם פנימי שכולנו לוקחים על עצמנו מחויבות.
2: An inner agreement that we all take upon ourselves as a commitment to relate to each other like in the complete corrected vessel. And this should be revealed in our inner relations, one towards each other. An inner agreement that we all take upon ourselves a commitment to relate to one another as in the corrected, complete vessel. And this should be revealed inside the inner relation for our friend.
1: כן, חברים יקרים, אהובים.
2: Yes, dear friends, beloved friends, we can already say Chag Sameach. Happy holiday. Our inner feeling is not some date that we've received a holiday, but it's a very special time where Rav and the Creator gives us this period that we can take it together in two hands, in one heart, in joy. And this meal that we're at right now, the Chumus meal, it's a special opportunity to bring joy to one another. Greatness of society, greatness of the friends, greatness of the Creator. What special times we've received just now. Just let's take it in one heart. In the feeling that we're all as one. Chaim, friends.
3: Ashrenu, ma tov chelkenu, chaverim. Achre shiur kaze shekibalnu.
2: How good we have received, friends. After this lesson. From the heavens, through the pipe, that we're all should be grateful for in every minute from our Rav, our dear Rav, that thanks to him, he opened all this teaching, all this path, and brought us to a place of truth, a place of connection, a place that becomes more powerful, more able. We see and hear every day what our greatest of the generation, our friends, what they are doing, what great status we're in front of all over the world before the original Congress that comes to connect all the great tens into something huge, connected. We need to thank one person for it. Thank you, Rav. Let's watch our Rav's clip. There is no greater day than a day when a person truly prefers connection over separation and thus attracts their forming light, which causes him to have the importance of receiving and bestowal, so that the whole matter of influence is done above, that used to be solid waste, and it's done above the head, and then it turns out that he immediately creates the worlds, and instead of vessels of receiving, he is found in the vessels of bestowal, and instead of darkness, he is found in the spiritual light. Truly a holiday of joy. When we did the preparation for the meal, I found out, revealed a special thing. Two groups, Zichron 2 and Chedera 2, I found out that we have two groups that have very special connection. They still long for disconnection, even after coronavirus did whatever it did to us. But look what it did. It gave us the regional congress. This regional congress that can bring back this yearning to the surface. Two groups that want to again realize their special connection, and I want to give the privilege to these two groups that let me feel their special connection. Please. First of all, good morning and happy holiday to all Bnei Baruch in Israel and all over the world. We've reached this morning a bit before the preparation, and gleefully we found out that the parking lot is full, and we saw that everywhere in the world the sukkah is full. We want to give gratitude to the friends that are persistent, to Rav, to give us the example of adherence to the Creator. And about adherence, we have a great friend that wants to share something very special and exciting. Please, Lubi. First of all, truth is that these two groups, their source is one, because we started to study as one group, and only afterwards the process has continued onto two groups. Talking about persistence, I've been merited to be in Sitrin, to attend Sitrin Congress, and truly only because of the lessons that we're studying in Sitrin, I've been merited to look back and see where I am today. And I ask myself, how is it so? How did I get here, even? From Sitrin to be here. In my conclusion, something happened to me. But today I understand that I've fallen in love with this group, in Bnei Baruch. I don't know. It's an emotional process that just happened to me. And I just love this group. I love to arrive here. I love the people. And truthfully, because of that, I think that I'm still here. And how do you say? Love will cover all crimes? Then we are here. Chaim, friends. Dear friends, I want to raise L'chaim. Huge L'chaim, special one. I ask of all the stagiarim, the interns, to rise. Please stand. also the female interns. They deserve everything. I follow them ever since they arrived here. And I look at the friends. They're each at the same table with their headphones. They all have their personal example. They give us the exaltedness. They arrived here. They give such a crazy exertion that I have no words to express my humbleness towards them, where they come from all kinds of places in the world, and they reach here and give their soul in order to come back to their tents and their groups and bring back strength. So huge l'chaim to you. You're a great example to us. Friends, let us be in the attention that we will have a joyful holiday. We'll pray to the Creator.

עזרי מאימת שם, עושה שמיים וארץ, עליתם.

0: Dear beloved friends, my help is from the Lord. I don't know why they're called stagerim. I see them as the pillars of society. When I see these friends, when I see these dear brothers that are relentless, they're in every morning lesson, in every event, every congress, I am in huge inspiration. And one of our great friends that will now introduce all the great world Kli is our dear friend Auto from Almaty. A great group, strong. Please, Arthur.
1: Ну, прежде всего, огромная благодарность. Все забыл обо, ничего не помню.
0: First of all, huge gratitude.
1: Мы приехали все поддержать группу Израиля.
0: We've reached all of us to support the Israeli group. Usually it takes time until you enter a sort of connection, but now we didn't need any time. We all just jumped into this connection and we truly feel it. How the light of the Creator just clothes and flows in our mutual soul and corrects it and connects it. And we have a huge dream, a great dream. That the Israeli groups will again open their centers. That the Israeli groups will connect again between themselves, everyone in their city. They support each other, be guests of each other, because alone we cannot do anything. We must have the aid of the friends, as we just sang. Where else?
1: Я слышу, что товарищи проделали путь огромный.
0: So we, in the name of all the interns, I hear from the friends what paths they've been through, 12, 24 hours. I've flown for 6 hours.
1: Привести часть своей группы.
0: To meet my friends and hug them physically. To bring part of my group. And take with me a part of the Israeli group back home. And all this thanks to our source, to our Rav, to our teachers.
1: Я хочу сказать, что
0: left us all the sources.
1: Каждый раз мы чувствуем.
0: And I want to say that every time it's a new beginning. We feel that such great changes are upon us. And every time I reach here, I see a totally different image.
1: Мы хотим только одного. Чтобы мы всегда пребывали в этом месте.
0: We want simply one thing. That may we always be in this place, connected together with the Creator, and that we will always bestow upon Him. And we will be closer together and closer to the Creator, more and more. L'chaim to the Creator and to Bnei Baruch.

0: חברים.
1: Friends.
0: כותב לנו בעל הסולם.
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0: ובחינת שמחה.
1: סוכות, item one. סוכות is considered gladness, considered rejoicing גבורות, which is repentance from love. When sins become for him as merits. Again, item one, Bala Sulam. Sukkot is considered gladness, considered rejoicing gvurot, which is repentance from love. When sins become for him as merits. Our next meeting is noon lesson at 12 o'clock.

0: Hello, dear friends. In the first part of the lesson, we will continue our series of lessons from the Sitting Convention of Sukkot 2003, continuing with lesson number one from the 9th of October 2003. Note that at the end of the lesson, we'll ask you to summarize the main points in the 10, so you can start summarizing already during the lesson so that we have something to discuss at the end of it.
1: After we break through the barrier, through the Mahsom, after there's a receiving of the upper light, in order to purify Galgalta Ve'inaim, that is our very highest desires, the root, first and second, until the middle of Binah. You know this. Shor Shalav and Gar, the Bet of the second of the Aviyud. And all of this takes place in a period from Passover until Shavuot. What does this mean? The exodus from Passover is the crossing of the Mahsom and the exiting from the ego. There are all kinds of transitions and states. You know how many states a person can go through before one can really say they have passed through something. There are intermediate states there as well. After that, he receives the light and purifies himself through 49 sefirot up into the 50th, and that sefirah is called the 50 gates of Binah, and he enters into Binah. Why 50? Binah is 40, the letter Mem, a closed letter, which symbolizes Binah, because Binah is like an Noah's Ark. It's closed like a box, a kind of a knot, spiritual knot that concentrates within it only one quality, a complete bestowal, complete negation of oneself and complete bestowal. In such a state, nothing affects a person, nothing frightens him. He is inside of himself with no connection to his I. These are the qualities the spiritual light transfers to our ego. And in such a state, this box, our soul, all of our qualities are filled with the light of Hasadim, the light of complete bestowal. It causes the absolute negation of my I, and this is also called the Noah's Ark. There are many names for this, because in such a state, a person can save himself and not depend on anything or anyone. Nothing frightens him, of course, and no storm, no flood frightens him. A flood is also a quality of Binah, water, within which all of Malchut and all of Chochmah is revealed. So the flood is a concentration of the external and internal forces from inside. It's the pure forces of Binah. Externally, it's all these other forces. We will study this. It's not a simple category. It's what builds the soul in such a way that when the soul inside and out is under this flood, under this pure quality of Binah, pure bestowal, and under the seemingly opposite qualities of Binah that use Chochmah and Malchut, the soul is strengthened by this. And it acquires such qualities that it can already raise from within itself such light of Hasadim to be enough to receive the light of Chochmah in order to bestow. Binah by itself bestows and doesn't want anything, but when it comes into contact with this flood, such strength develops in Binah that it can just receive the light of Chochmah, and nothing will be fearful for it.
2: Далее.
1: Next.
2: Это то, что касается приобретения свойств бины.
1: This is in regarding to acquisition of the quality of bina. When the quality of bina is attained, then all of person's qualities say, we will do and we shall hear, we will accept the Torah this is the correction of egoism. After all, acquiring the qualities of bina, galgalta veinaim, nothing here still occurs with our own qualities. We simply acquire the quality of bina, but only after that do we begin to work with our real qualities, the qualities of malchut. That is why it is said that all of person's qualities, a person is described as a nation, is likened to women, men, elders. All of these are qualities within us. So when this whole nation gathers under the foot of Mount Sinai, Sinai from the word of Sina, hatred, then hatred arises in him from the quality of from the set of Bina towards the quality of Malchut, and then the whole people cries, we are ready. So all of the person's qualities have become so purified that one is ready to receive this method of Kabbalah, and Kabbalah is a method of working on the egoistic qualities from the quality of reception to receive the light of Chochmah in order to bestow. Then the state is called the giving of the Torah. In this way, in this manner, egoism is corrected. Afterwards, of course, when one acquires this Torah, this method, this light, what does this mean? Everything is done through the light in the vessel. When one receives this light that can gradually correct these vessels, then this light and these vessels not simply exist one opposite another, but first the light must enter into them, and after this upper light descends, what is called Moses, from the word Moshe, from the word to draw out, to draw egoism out, to pull it from below upward to the light. Moses represents the combination of all of person's qualities to draw the light upon himself. After Moshe draws this light upon himself, that is one quality in the soul, called the point in the heart, then the soul must be broken. As we know, everything begins, every action starts with the breaking of the vessels. Then the qualities of the light enter the vessels, a connection forms between them, and then, thanks to this next light that comes, the correcting light, those sparks of light that fell after the breaking from the light into egoism, during the breaking, begin to correct this egoism. So, what do I want to say? Breaking of the vessel must occur. That is, the entire nation, Moses, comes down the mountain. In other words, he acquires the Torah, receives the Torah, and descends with it to these other qualities. And in the meantime, they are creating the golden calf. He symbolically breaks all of this, and the light enters the vessel, and the breaking occurs. Now it's all clear. We studied this process in the world of Nikudim, how the breaking of the vessels occurs, and in Adam Arishon, how it happened in Adam. Now, it's quite the same. It's the same process, and there's no escaping it. This is how the connection between the lights and the vessels is made. This happens on the 17th of Tammuz. We'll talk about the calendar, how many days that is. Let's say there are 50 days from the beginning of the exit from the egoism to the receiving of the Torah, up to the point of breaking. And here, we'll see. The light then enters the vessels, and this is what happens to a person from here on out. After that, a certain time passes until the first of Elul. It's a new month, at the end of which a new year begins through the new moon. The new year begins. What does this mean? Moses again ascends Mount Sinai and receives the Torah, the scrolls. Again, he loses this light inside the vessel, and it is possible to ascend again and ask for the light of correction. Then this light of correction comes to a person, and in this light, the person begins to see himself. And again, there are 40 days occur, in which Moses is once more in contact with the light of Bina, with the quality of Bina, 40 days. And then again, after that, he descends, and the light begins to pass through all the other qualities to the rest of the nation. The cascading of the light down to Malchut, and the beginning of this complete opposition between the light and Malchut, this day we celebrate as Yom Kippur. In other words, when a person, together with his soul, after the breaking, after understanding what is happening in him at all, that there is nothing good, no good quality within him, everything must be corrected. He discovers this because in every quality of the egoistic soul, there is already a spark of light that fell during the first breaking, during the entrance of the light for the first time. Now, the light shines again, the light of correction, and there's a gap between the first and the second scrolls, so to speak. We'll go through all of this. It's very interesting. It is better to go through all of this in Kabbalah rather than it is written somewhere else. What the difference between them? So the light no longer needs to break to enter the vessels to mix with them. It needs to shine from afar and gradually correct the vessel because the vessel already has different qualities. And starting from Yom Kippur, during Yom Kippur, what takes place is an opposition of the entire vessel that all opens in its entire depth, egoistic depth, facing all of this light that must correct it and fill this kli. Sometimes I say he, sometimes I say she. It depends. Don't pay attention to this. It depends how I think about the vessel as masculine or feminine. In Hebrew, it's the same. Kli. It can be used as masculine or feminine. It depends on how you look at the work of the kli. If you think about its bestowal, then it's a he. But if it's egoistic qualities, then it's different. So and so on and so forth. So what's next? That is why on Yom Kippur we observe this custom when a person does not eat, does not drink, cannot bathe, cannot have intimate relations, or anointing themselves with oil. Oil is the light of Chokhmah, and the body is the will to receive. So the external reception of this light of Chokhmah is what is called anointing. Anointing. Okay. So, and of course, nothing that's has leather covering cannot be worn. Leather is considered a garment and an outer covering, which is still an outer vessel. We'll study later that a person has inner vessels, and external vessels. During the restrictions, the vessels of Nefesh, Ruach, Nechama have formed, and for Chayah, Yechidah, and the light of Chochmah, we have outer external vessels. There are outer vessels called Levush and Echal, garment and palace. Those are the outer vessels. We have three qualities: root, soul, and branch. And aside from that, we have garments and a palace. And through that, the garments and the palace exist for us in our world because of the perfection of our vessels. If we were whole inside, we would need neither garments like Adam Rishon nor a palace. These vessels, after these vessels, they would exist within us, these vessels. That is, in fact, what we now compensate partially with garment and the palace in our world, house in our world, doesn't matter, palace, a house, a temple, wherever a person puts himself, corresponds to the lack of correction of our vessels. The lack of perfection within a person. As a person is gradually corrected, all of this, he no longer needs either a garment or palace.
2: Так вот, свет, который приходит к нам в Йом-Кипур, он нам показывает, насколько наше кли несовершенно.
3: So the light that comes to us after Йом-Кипур is what discovers in us all these negative qualities.
2: В соответствии с этим есть вот эти молитвы, это все каббалисты.
3: And with respect to these prayers, the Kabbalists describe the role in words that a person can utter without understanding anything, simply turning to the Creator, while a person who understands sees these texts as his own inner desires and how he must direct them and turn to the Creator. Prayer is composed in such a language that anyone can use it in any way for himself, depending on the degree that a person is on, from the root to the complete correction. He can clothe it under himself or adapt it to himself. This is the language in which Moshe wrote, in which the Torah is written, and the Kabbalists always use it so as not to address only students of Kabbalah specifically, but everyone in general, regardless of their spiritual degree. So if you look at the prayers, you can see all these interactions, all the degrees of each human desire towards the light, from each of our desires, from any of them. We have a total of 620 desires, as you know. Tarach. Furthermore,
2: нет, все, что я сейчас говорю, это описано в Муше.
3: No, everything I'm talking about now was written by Moshe. There are holidays that Hanukkah and Purim are the holidays that a person goes through after receiving the Torah. Moshe wrote everything that pertained to receiving the Torah and the entry and ascent of the soul up to Binah. That is his task. Moshe is the force that raises all of a person's desires from Malchut to Binah up to entering the Eretz Israel, the land of Israel, as it is called. Beyond that, that's it. Everything that there is already is correction without Moshe. Moshe is the quality that brings Malchut out of the degree of Binah, that's why he dies in Jordan, seeing Israel from afar. As it says in the Torah, he ascended Mount Nebo and dies there on the 5th of Adar. We will learn what that means, that he was born in the 5th of Adar and died in the 5th of Adar. Everything according to the spiritual roots. We're not talking about Moshe. I can't imagine a person doing this. It doesn't fit for me at all that there is a flock wandering in the desert, and so on. But you can understand it this way as well. It doesn't matter. Every spiritual root must touch the earth, our world, clothed in the matter, every root. That is why everything that must happen with us in the spiritual world must also happen in this world with us, with all of us. And as of today, everything has happened except Purim, the end of correction, Gmar Tikkun. Absolutely everything else has already come into being. So on Yom Kippur, we receive this light. We don't receive it into ourselves. We feel it before us. An enormous light. That allows us to see the depth of our egoistically. This is why we don't eat, we don't drink, we do not anoint ourselves with oil, there is no intimacy, and we do not wear leather shoes. We are in a state of opposition to the light. After that, we begin to build our relationship to this light so that it will begin to correct us. The preparation of the light continues from Yom Kippur until the beginning of Sukkot. Before Yom Kippur, we have 10 special days called Esaret Einam Tshuva, the 10 days of repentance. That is when all of the ego, which is already structured under the 10 Sefirot, and each of them is under the influence of this light, from the new year until Yom Kippur, under the influence of the light, every structure, every sefira, every degree turns itself, guides itself into a certain way until it reaches Malchut, which is the 10th and last sefira, which feels itself completely isolated, opposite from the light. That is Yom Kippur, called the ten days of repentance. That's why it is called that. It's when a person judges himself, who he is, what he is, and what can be done. Then the preparation begins. Starting from Yom Kippur to the beginning of Sukkot, preparation from correction, and the correction begins on the first day of Sukkot. For us, that will be tomorrow. This year, Sukkot falls on Shabbat. There is a difference between when it falls on what and when it doesn't, why and how, we will study that too.
2: Sukkot,
3: On Sukkot, we built for ourselves a special kli,

0: Мы строим для себя особое кли.
1: We build for ourselves a special кли, and a helpful one, as though like a person who is in a garment and a home, a tent, a tabernacle, and a sukkah that we build especially for this. We build it from special material, natural material. The walls don't matter. They can be artificial. We create the artificial walls. But the roof must be made from the waste of the so-called threshing floor

0: part of the soul's egoistic desire is not Keter or Chochma or Bina, not the three upper Sefirot. Those we will add at Purim through Hanukkah. We will reach Purim, and at Purim we will have Purim at Yom HaKippurim, Ke Purim, like Purim. Kippur is the reception of all the light into the corrected Kli. This is the end of correction, corresponding to complete correction and filling, as opposed to when this vessel is already corrected, but waiting to be filled. It looks like Purim. That is Purim, that is like Purim, Yom Kippur. Yom Kippur. So for 7 days, we sit in this sukkah that is made according to these very specific laws, and there is a whole tractate in the Talmud called a sukkah with all the diagrams and everything. You know, the Talmud was written in the 3rd century of our era, after the destruction of the temple, so as to not to forget, since it had to be practiced, they wrote it all down. There was a gathering of 70 great Kabbalists, sort of supreme body called the Knesset Agdola, the Great Assembly. Great is Chochma, it's great in height is Chochma, and in breadth and width, that's Bina. So they wrote that all down and drew it all for us, how the Sukkah must look, according to some inner state of ours. That is, everything there changes accordingly. It says that there must not be a gap larger than 3 tefachim, hand breaths. Because we have learned, if you remember, that when the rishimot descend, they depart from the vessel. When the vessel receives and the light departs from it, the departing light goes out. To the upper one and forms in the lower one, and then rises again to a higher degree and descends to the lower one. And the third is already completely imperceptible. That is, when passing to the third degree, the connection between the upper and lower disappears entirely. And this is why a gap is more than 3 hand breaths is forbidden there. And that's all. It's interesting to see how in our world, if anyone is interested, in fact, it doesn't matter to us at all, but it's simply interesting how in our world all this finds its reflection of what a person prepares within himself as this vessel. That there is no gap in it between the entering and departing light of more than 3 hand breaths. In every state now, he wants to be in contact with the light. And under all of these conditions, he builds his inner kli and begins to receive the light into it. For now, it's all makif, surrounding light. And this surrounding light shines on him throughout 7 aspects until it purifies 7 sefirot in him. Hesed, Gvura, Teferet, Netzach, Hod, Yesod, Malchut. And every evening we will sit in the sukkah and say, today we invite Abraham into our sukkah, because Abraham corresponds to Chesed. That is his quality. Today we invite Moses, Joseph, and so on. That is, each day corresponds to a certain spiritual degree or quality that we are correcting. And this is what each day of the Sukkot holiday symbolizes.
1: By correcting all these days, all these 7 Sfirot, we arrive at that we already are receiving the holiday of Sukkot. We receive that only in the Vak. What is Vak? It's a small illumination of the light of Chochmah. And then the remainder of the light called Simcha

0: Torah enters all of this, enters us. That is the light that can be in a vessel that is not yet corrected. And after that, after Sukkot, that is why the last day of Sukkot is called Simchat Torah. What is Simchat? Joy of Torah. Joy because when you drink wine, which is light of Chokhmah, the light of Chokhmah enters, and thus the joy of Torah. Torah is the general light. It's from the word or, light. And after that, we have Hanukkah, when the vessels, the next vessels, are corrected in this struggle, the war with the ancient Greeks, the Evanim, because they were completely for the victory of the mind, but here we have the opposite, the victory of the vessels of Binah, not of our world. Greeks represent the knowledge of our world, the craving precisely for the degree of this world, to work with the light of Chokhmah, and the Maccabees will learn later what these qualities are within us. Maccabees is a quality that is above faith, above reason, faith above reason. A person must pass through the stage, and when he rises to a degree above the uncorrected vessels, then he wins and begins to receive the special light. The main holiday, there's a festival of light, Hanukkah, when the oil lamps are lit, and the shemen is the light of Chokhmah. It begins to give light to a person. With the help of a screen in a person, it begins to light up. Oil by itself does not burn, but for oil to burn, there must be a wick. So this wick represents a screen, which by itself does not burn without oil. A state is such that there's a wick, and then there's oil, and then we have light. So the entire Hanukkah is the festival of light, when the light of Chokhmah begins to burn in the vessel. And this continues until Purim. And at Purim, the complete correction of the soul, of the entire vessel, begins to take place. And then Purim already corresponds to the Gemar Tikkun, to the end of correction, the complete correction. In our world, this holiday has not yet occurred. This is the only thing that remains to do in our world. Let us hope that we'll soon realize this in our world. That's it. I will likely go through this entire chain again, perhaps in a different way, from time to time. What should we take from this entire story? That our entire path consists of ascents and descents, descents and ascents. There cannot be anything within a person that does not break and then doesn't come back into balance. Only through the good and the bad, seemingly good, seemingly bad qualities, only through this superposition between these qualities, we can build something. We can create, prepare the inner vessel, and then fill it. Thus, a person should by no means think about what state am I in. That is the wrong attitude. Don't relate to that state. What he should think about is, what am I aspiring towards. Never think about the I, but rather what should I aspire for? That quality, that form, that state towards which I much ascend to, but not to think about himself, because then he starts to descend and immediately begin to fall. Enormous amounts of interferences appear. Don't think about yourself, not within yourself, but from yourself outward, out there. Afterwards, then all of these things, all of these necessary states, we will pass through rather quickly. We'll understand that everything passes, and that even though they pass, I'm constantly longing for one thing. That is what we must reveal, conclude from this entire chain of states, the story that we just went through. Yeah, this chain of states we discussed. There are many states here. Each of them breaks down into many more states. And a person, every second, can go through many states. As long as a person aspires forward, the more I aim myself at the goal, the faster this engine turns in me. These states pass through me faster and faster. The faster I long forward, this engine turns these states within me quicker and quicker and quicker, the more I strive forward. And through this, I regulate the inner speed of my inner states. But this depends only on me. If I'm not aimed at anything, then this chain of Rishmot stands still within me. As soon as I begin to long forward a little bit, it begins to reveal itself in me a bit more. When I stop and think about myself, and once again it stops and everything around me dies. Therefore, one must think only from myself outward. Okay, so from on one hand, I need to long for the Creator, and I shouldn't think about myself, but... And the question is inaudible. Other questions? This doesn't relate to our topic now. On one hand, I think from myself outward. On another hand, I need to think about correcting myself. Rav, in which way do I need to aim myself forward, but I also need to correct myself and not think about myself? Who aspires forward? Me. But if I think only about myself now, about my current state, that means I'm within the state. But if I think about the next state, then I don't leave myself and I don't think about myself, but I aspire towards this next state. So this turns out that I'm aspiring forwards, and this chain of events, of inner states, begins to unwind. The force of my aspiration forward determines the speed with which I go through the states. It's the same thing as when I press the gas in the car and I push myself forward to accelerate. Forward means focusing on the goal as much as possible, going deeper into this goal, and not into myself. But what happens, where is I here? You will see how in an instant thoughts about yourself will awaken in you, and you go forward to the goal. That is, you will constantly put yourself into the goal, because the interferences will be within you, but you will immediately discern them, go through them. Where's the group here? The group is simple. I'm not even talking about the group here, because if there is no group, you cannot short-circuit yourself on the goal. You cannot short-circuit yourself on the Creator. This concentration on the Creator is the same as concentrating on the group. There is no Creator. When I say Creator, it is a symbol that symbolizes everything that surrounds me. How can you imagine the Creator? How can you picture Him? The Creator is pictured simply. He's pictured through that force which is within the group. It's true that I don't talk about this, but we do need to talk about it. It's just so. It turns out that a person doesn't see himself in the group. This is in articles and in the letters when Baal Salam speaks of one's personal relationship to the Creator, but there is no personal relationship because the relationship to the Creator can only be from the common vessel. That is where the Creator comes into being. That is where He is. And there you can relate to Him. I cannot relate to Him from within myself. Here, this is the common vessel, common kli. Me is what below this kli. If I can see as this common vessel, as the collection of the souls, through my personal desire, through my desire to love and relate to everyone in the same way, not to be within myself, but to be within them, if I create such a vessel, then through this, by focusing this vessel upon the Creator, that becomes my longing for the Creator. And I stand behind them. I am like a mother through love for all the others. I relate to the Creator. It cannot be otherwise. Otherwise, it would be a different quality. The Creator is what relates with love to all other souls. The good that does good in relation to all the souls. I cannot find the Creator if I don't concentrate my focus on Him, out of all of the souls upon Him. It won't turn out. When I say from the person to the Creator, it has to be a common kli. You cannot imagine from within yourself to value Him. The quality that person feels before the Mahsom, when a person is here and there, precisely is this type of a sensation. Where's this Creator? He is the one who fills and leads all of humanity. He's found precisely in them.
1: And you comparing the attitude towards people, you find yourself there in the meeting places between you and the Creator is in the people's souls. There is no other place. And that's how it turns out. When you cross a Mahsom, you begin to see the people's souls and the Creator in them, because you receive from above those very forces, those qualities, to a minimal degree, of course, but that's how it starts. Only like this. There's a song that we have that goes, it's a good song, good words. We need to focus on that this is a period where we need to focus as much as possible on these qualities. Rav, we have about 10 days that we're going to be together. And I hope that over these days we will go through many states. Essentially, these states need to be that unite us, join us into one goal. We need to think about all of this, that we are all together marching toward the Creator. That's the only thing. That's why we wrote the Congress slogan, all of us as one together. If we think about this and focus on it, then I think, at least I hope, that many will feel the sensation clearly, and others not so clearly. But this will be a sensation from beyond the Mahsom, and it will create in us such preparations, such foundations, that we will then be able to advance, at least in the coming months, through Pesach, Passover, or at Passover, and then some now, some later, but it will already be a group of a completely different degree. We already see everything exists for us like this, that it all comes to us. We even feel how it pulls us, whether we want it or not. Today you're being reckoned with from above as one who fulfills his duty. If you're talking about who the chosen people is, then we are the chosen people. Today we were chosen, that is what it means. We were chosen in essence so that we ourselves will rise and afterwards we will raise everyone else. I think that at least the critical mass that sits before me here, and then maybe another 10-15 people from the Moscow group, maybe from the Israeli group, maybe even someone from America, I don't know. But there are people who practically today, they are able, they're ready, they've invested enough to perhaps even cross, or at least to feel the states pass through them, and then after some time to realize it, actualize it. There can be no leaps. It all depends on how much you hasten the events. You need to go through everything anyway. You need to really live through it. You understand, you can do it very quickly, within a second. You know that there are states where even a second gives you an impression. But you must still pass through all these states. And those who have already passed through them, more or less, those people, I think, are ready as of today, and the others will feel it from afar and imagine it. And then in the coming months or on Pesach, we will be finished with this.
2: Now let's share impressions from the lesson and what we're taking from it to implement in the 10.
3: Ken, wow. הרב ככה נדבר בכללות קודם פתח בתיאור
2: Rav talks in general first. He opened with the description of the cascading of the force of Bina, the shattering, and through that the Rosh Hashanah and Moshe and the people of Israel and the shattering, the breaking of the tablets, and he truly described a process where through the holidays from Kippur to Purim and Sukkot, yes, Sitrin convention took place in Sukkot. Eventually, all these forces that cascaded and bring a person eventually to his work towards the goal.
4: שמעתי מהרב אומר דבר ראשון, קודם אנחנו רוכשים תכונת הבינה.
2: I heard Rav first of all saying that we first acquire quality of bina, and only after that, he says, we can start working with our true quality. of Malchut. So it turns out, so we're not dealing with our initial quality. Like he says, we have to acquire a quality that's completely different to us. And only after that, when we're done acquiring it, we can touch our true quality.
5: Yeah, and if we talk about the process he explained in general, is that all our path is built from ups and downs, the good opposite the bad, and we just prepare our inner kli, and then we have to fulfill it. Give us a really beautiful direction that I should always think through this prism of what do I long for, that from myself outwards, that I'm always aimed at that. And he spoke about hastening the process, that we can't jump any degrees, skip any degrees. We can rather only hasten, accelerate the change of states.
2: Rav talked about many things, about the spiritual journey a person has to go through, how the holidays and how they're expressed and how they happen to us. What I got from this is that you need to be in great yearning for the next degree. The next degree is an expression of the society, of the friends. Without it, we have no connection with the Creator. And we need to constantly be with our heart inclined towards being in qualities of benefiting others. So that's it.
5: Everything is built in this lesson from moving from like externality to internality, how he shows you all the picture in terms of the details, but ultimately it all converges to this point where the Creator can only happen in the common vessel. It also feels like he's when he's looking at the audience there, he's looking at us. It's just a crowd of points. And we need to recognize ultimately that there is no individual Creator, that for him it also already comes natural. He can't imagine the Creator if not through the connected collective vessel that yearns for more connection. It's like this kind of summary that he gave at the end of the explanation.
2: That's a little hard to summarize such a loaded lesson. But the ability a Kabbalist has to see that everything is the Creator, and the struggle is the how do we keep this high point of yearning and take everything we call waste, everything that comes to us in this life, and with this we aim it constantly to him, a constant yearning to him, and with this together we gradually create a screen and manage to stand against the same thing and look at it from some third body, so to speak, that is constantly seeking to see the whole of life as a purposeful process of going towards a goal. And this also gives us all the discernments, actually. We're constantly grasping everything that comes to us, measuring it, and in some temporary way, we wrap it, create discernments, and aim ourselves more correctly.
5: Yes, we heard in the lesson from Rav many, many discernments. It was a first lesson in that Congress. Very, very deep discernments. We also heard this. I hope that in these days, we will undergo many states. we know that Rav, when he speaks to us, he speaks eternally. So he's telling us now, also, I hope that in these days, we will go through many, many states. These states should only be states that unite us to a single goal. Meaning, all we need is to think we are together towards the Creator. That's the one thing. If we always think of that and focus on that, then this will already become a sense of what's beyond the barrier. Now we'll go into our next workshop and we'll discuss this question. We are together towards the Creator. What should we do in the coming week to realize this? We are together towards the Creator. What should we do in the coming week to realize it? 6 minutes.
2: We need to put ourselves in some special new state of attack. Something that is like in kind of refreshing our yearning that we heard about. And ask ourselves together and answer together, what is it that I yearn for?
3: כן, ששומע את המילה התקפה, אני כבר נדרך, אז באמת...
5: When I hear the word attack, I'm already on alert, and it's the eve of Sukkot today, it's a real opportunity, special opportunity to do some inner scrutiny. And each one scrutinizes his longing, and together we help each other aim ourselves better. So this week, we are attacking the connection between us, attacking the scrutiny of our longing.
2: Here, the upcoming holiday of Sukkot is like the screen, it's like the first exercise in putting a screen over us. Now, the work is not an individual private work. What's the general obstacle in the 10 that we can identify and put a screen upon? So it'll truly be our group action where we're putting a screen together. Something is disturbing all of us, some bad thoughts, and those are what we reject and demand correction upon. The question is, what is it?
5: Yes, so the emphasis is on together, and this week we have some opportunities here so that even though the level of the organization of BB that we have in the holiday eve today, and we'll have a few festive meals, and we'll have the unity day next week. So from this readiness to be together, I think we're already advanced through this mutual incorporation. What he talked about, this that plate, is that will become reflected in, like he described, that satellite dish, so to speak, that it's how we all focus towards the connection with the Creator.
2: If we want to implement something, we need to acquire a deficiency, a common desire. And its implementation is expressed in prayers. How will we acquire a vessel if we don't ask? So if we want to implement this and to be on the way to the Creator together, we need to acquire a deficiency. We need to help each other with the greatness of the goal and the Creator. Show it and raise it constantly so that each of us will be able to incline our hearts towards it, forward, to ask for the friends, to ask for the society, to ask for the world. We need to reach a true prayer from our heart and self-annulment and subjugation towards the society and the friends.
6: רואים איך השבוע הזה בעצם רב היה חשוב לו בסוכות שכולם...
5: We see how in this week it was very important for Rav in Sukkot that everyone will detach from the day-to-day and go to Sitrin. So we can learn from it that we too, even though externally it's a bit different, but internally we should treat this week as a congress for all intents and purposes. Thankfully, we have a weekly 10 meeting that can kickstart this whole process. We also have the evening meal today. Let's try to take this very seriously, whether it's the lessons or between the lessons, so as to feel as equal as sitting in front of Rav.
2: Just as we just learned, if we succeed to constantly hold on to this vector of building a kli, we are building a kli that will stand opposing him. And the goal is towards him without any taste in it or anything. What's important is that it will come to outside of us to perform that yearning.
5: Buzz from New York wrote to us to long for the next state, and Ophir wrote to us to realize the holiday of Sukkot, the sitting under the shade of faith, meaning raising the importance of the ten as the place where the Creator is to be revealed, to put that as the highest importance. Yeah, we know that Sukkot is a very important holiday. For Rabash, it was very important. For Baal HaSulam, it was very important. There is some time of will, time to put another extra push in our longing.
2: Let's move to the next part of the lesson, but first let's sing a song together.

0: אנחנו ממשיכים חברים, בואו נשב.
1: We're continuing, friends. Let's sit down. So in the first part of the lesson, we received from Rav instructions for the whole period that's starting now. And he said that he hopes that during these days we will go through many states. What states? Spiritual states. How will we know what those spiritual states we have to go through are? We will prepare ourselves to absorb operational commands from our teacher and be sensitive constantly. Try to feel and understand all these states, all these pictures, the processes. So we can be like matter in the hands of the Maker and let Him play the spiritual qualities on us, spiritual relations between us and the Creator. It's for that that we're entering a lesson now, an additional lesson from Rav. We will open our books in the writings of Rabash, we're article 893, we're in the article called The Fruit of a Citrus Tree. Or you can find it on the study material in the link. It's the third part of Rabash articles. Article 893, The Fruit of a Citrus Tree. Let's keep the quiet here. Now we are entering a lesson from Rav from 2011. October 14th, 2011, about this article. And let's seek guidances of what we need to do in order to be beyond the barrier. Please.
2: Shalom, אנחנו קוראים בכתבי רבש.
3: Hello, we're reading from the writings of the Rabash. Article 800.
4: We are reading from the writings of Rabash, The Fruit of a Citrus Tree.
3: Again, writings of the Rabash, third volume, page.
4: Writings of Rabash, The Fruit of a Citrus Tree.
3: The Fruit of the Citrus Tree.
4: The fruit of a citrus tree, these four kinds, some of them have taste and smell.
3: Like the etrog. And it is corresponding to the righteous, who have the spirit of the Torah and the flavor of the good deeds. On the tree on which the lulav grows, it has taste but no smell. And against it, the intermediate of Israel that have the smell of the mitzvah, and they do not have the spirit of the Torah. That does, it has the smell, but not the taste, and it is corresponding to them, and there are those who have the spirit of the Torah, but don't have the mitzvot. And the Arava has neither taste nor smell, and it is against the nations that they have neither the Torah nor the spirit of things. And we bring these two together. This is a hint that the Creator is in content only when all of us come together.
5: This is something we learn from the four phases of direct light. No taste and no scent is that Malchut feels that she has nothing still, and she only wants to resemble the Creator, and that is that's the first phase, and then it goes through the second and third until it reaches the fourth phase, which is the etrog, the citron. And so all the four phases come together in Malchut. Malchut has its own four phases. It cannot respond correctly to the influence of the first nine sefirot, let's say, and understand it without having all those discernments. So until all of those are included together, the willows, the palm branches, and the citron, and the myrtle, until then, it doesn't happen. So this is something that's also happening in human society. There are levels called inanimate, vegetative, animate, and human, those four types. And until they all unite together, we won't be able to achieve the complete final correction. So this is what all these customs represent. Therefore, they must be unified exactly according to these symbols that exist on the vegetative level, and also build the sukkah, the tabernacle, from the waste of barn and winery, which means from all those things that are unimportant to the will to receive. These are all symbols of connecting in the will to bestow. And in that form, when they come together, we can draw the upper light and achieve connection. And by that, we can correct all the 613 desires of the soul and discover the upper world within the corrected connection. This is what the holiday symbolizes. Don't know what to add. Ask.
3: There's this story that you always tell us about what happened during the Sukkot with the Rabash, that there was a certain state of, a special state of uplifted spirits, and then you asked him, what is it that we're lacking in order to break through? And he said that what you're lacking is the attack.
5: That was a year when we built a new sukkah there, and it required a lot of effort because he wanted us to build a sukkah according to very meticulous conditions, you know, like he was pedantic about Passover, so it was something like that. The whole sukkah was from wood. It was forbidden to use metal. Even the, you know, the screws or nails, they had to be from wood, so we had to make them. And the thatch was something very specific too, where there is barely light coming in. Was very meticulous about it. And that's it. And we put a lot of effort into it, and perhaps that was the reason. We worked together, and it created a special atmosphere. Everyone was, you know, on fire. And then he also gave great interpretations for things, or it seemed to us that way, that because we were able to absorb more. And then when we went out with him, because we were going on a walk every day, so I asked, you know, what are we lacking? Look, we have this week, we're all together around the sukkah, we're all, and during the day people are coming, we're studying, we're talking. Why isn't this happening? So he said that it wasn't enough. We see that connection requires an attack. This is what happens in the Exodus from Egypt. Only when there's this connection at once, they come out of Egypt. So this is what happened with building the cities for Python and Ramses and crossing the Red Sea, when they felt that behind them is the army of Pharaoh and in front of them are the waves and of the Red Sea. And around Mount Sinai, that's even more. On the one hand, there's a mountain from behind, there are women, and in generally it is said that thanks to the righteous women, they came out of Egypt, thanks to both the inner woman of each and every one and the external women. And the condition itself, it's either you unite or it will be your burial place. We can see from these conditions that they're not at all simple conditions. It's like labor pains. Only this allows being born into the new world. These external conditions are something we discover. It's not that something is changing in the world. You can find people today in the world that are going to be lost, or they want to kill themselves because of the economic collapse or because of other reasons. And still, you can find other people in the world who don't feel any problem, and they don't even feel that something's going on. Meaning it depends on how the person sees the world. It's not that the world has a shape per se. So, we can be calm. You know, everything is fine. We'll wait. Whatever happens, happens. Or we can bring ourselves to a state where we do feel that it's enough and we must unite and discover spirituality that appears only in that connection. It all depends on the pressure that we generate by ourselves. So a reality that is calm and relaxed to people outside could seem to us like pressure and darkness of Egypt, literally, that the whole army of Pharaoh is chasing us, haunting us, and we must run into the Red Sea. So it all depends on how a person portrays his situation and forces himself to unite with the others for no other choice. All the states that we read about in the Torah are actually portrayals of greater connection between people. In spirituality, you don't have to go to the corporeal land of Egypt and go through the desert and the Red Sea and the land of Israel and so on. In spirituality, it's all levels of connection between the souls, or you can say between people, but it means that they connect in their interior, in their desires, we call it, in their souls. This is what the Torah is about. It's not about geography or some history of a group of people who wandered around Canaan land or Egypt or going back and forth. It's all about discovering these levels in their connection. Move away from your land means that you are in the desire called the Babylonian desire, and then you're told move to a greater desire where you will be connected with your group, in a greater extent, and this is called the land of Egypt. So then you enter the left line, where your desires are growing, the evil inclination stands out. This is called descending to Egypt. Then, if you rise above that state of Egypt by unifying, then it's called being in the desert of Sinai. And after you connect above all the problems that appear in you, you enter a new state, a new level called Land of Israel. These are all spiritual degrees, not geography. That's how we call these spiritual degrees. The names are taken from this world, but we're only talking about degrees. We can go on a bus and go on a tour from Babylon to Egypt, back to here, and so on. And then what? So what? It'll be a spiritual journey. We can call it that way, but will it actually be spiritual? It'll be earthly. It all depends on how, as we sit in one place, we rise through spiritual degrees and discover the inner spiritual world within us. And it appears only to the extent of the power of connection between us. The more we connect, the more we, according to that magnitude of connection, we discover the spiritual degrees. It's all about connection. And all our desires, our 613 desires, are only corrected with respect to connection. If a person doesn't make any connection, he doesn't correct any desire to receive. Because how is he using his desire? Since the shattering, all the desires are detached from each other, and they can be corrected only by connecting to each other. That's all. Yes. Where is the microphone?
3: Do we have such an example in our sources as to how to build an environment in order to connect in our world?
5: This is what Abraham did to begin with. It's called the people of the house of Abraham, the people he took from Babylon who wanted to follow him from Babel, meaning from the desire to receive in order to receive. They were doing all kinds of egoistic work between themselves, hateful of each other, as all the people in Babel. And they were willing to unite with each other. So that is what the group is made of. People who are willing to come out of Babylon, or not the corporeal Babel, but the spiritual Babylon of each and every one. So he put them together, how? With his quality of chesed, mercy, which means that you have to be

0: But it's all about more and more connection on top of the growing, unfolding ego. And look at the whole story of the Torah. It's a story of transgressions and corrections. Transgressions and corrections, meaning discovering the shattering and making corrections. That's it. You correct something, you think you're corrected in general, and then you all of a sudden see that there is something more to correct. Something more unfolds and you correct something else and so on. You turn something on, you start using some device as though, and you see that it requires more correction. But every new degree appears because you made the previous correction. And this is how it works, from externality to internality, more and more. But all those corrections are about connecting everyone together more and more. And we forget that this is where the spiritual correction and revelation appears. That's it. We think it's some other place. That is why we need public opinion, meaning thought, desire, orientation, that everyone will be together aiming us to find spirituality in the connection. The whole of reality, the whole world is built for it. All the troubles happening are in order to aim us towards this connection. And this is now the predicament and problem of the world. And we are seemingly those who possess the method of connection, and we must apply it first.
1: We see a great inner hardship of taking this, of making this connection. We don't see any examples that speak about the hardship in the connection, of the connection. At least in the books, it doesn't seem that they speak about the hardship of connecting.
0: If it's not the difficulty to connect, what does the Torah talk about? You read the Torah once, right? So, what is the whole story about? Every time they run into problems, again and again and again, right? Meaning they discover more and more conflicts, flaws in the connection between them. As much as they did, they find more problems, they correct more and find more problems and so on. Because every discovery reveals a new layer of a will to receive, so you then rise to a higher level. So you go lower and then higher, lower and higher. You discover a greater flaw and you correct it and you rise higher, and so on and so forth, until you rise to what's called the complete land of Israel. Until you reach the 125th degree. That's it. It's always by the flaws that you advance. So it has to be clear to us too. We should love those flaws. We should love the fact that they become revealed. As Baal Sulam says, specifically thanks to the discovery of the evils, you merit ascent and correction. These are fundamental rules that if we won't recognize and acknowledge them internally, we won't be able to advance. It will always be like a stop for us. You know, a new person, a beginner who comes to study, after a few weeks, let's say, for the first time he feels a descent, he doesn't know what's going on. It's like someone, you know, hit him on the head. What's happening? What are all these desires, thoughts,

0: it's all vague all of a sudden. It's all tasteless. It's all foggy and despairing, disappointing. He doesn't know what's going on. He's kind of shocked. Then it goes away gradually. He forgets about it, and then it comes again. After he feels some enthusiasm, and then it comes again. Until he begins to hear. It takes a long time until he hears that these things are the path, that this is on the path, that this is how he moves from state to state, up and down, you know, like a yo-yo, you know, that kind of toy, that the more you throw it downwards, the more it jumps higher. That's it. That's how we advance. Then we have to, later we have to enter these ups and downs consciously, knowingly, controlling it. And these are already more advanced phases. But to recognize that this is the path is a must. And as the sooner the society gets accustomed to it, agrees with it, understands that this is precisely the path of correction, that we are shown flaws gradually from light to heavier, and we can rise above them through the connection between us. Because the flaws are feeling that it's all tasteless, I got no desire to connect, to relate, to the study, to... It's not the flaws, you know, that mean that I'm just disappointed from my life in general. This is something that accompanies us too, but this isn't the flaw we're talking about. People outside on the street are feeling the same things. The flaws we're talking about are only about connection and disconnection. And that's it. That's how we should observe and measure ourselves. Yes.
1: Shlomo from Jerusalem is asking, it could be very hard loving my child because I also feel his pain and his despair. How can I love the whole group and the whole of humanity? How could I bear this?
0: I don't need to be connected to all their deficits. No. What for? I need to be trying to connect, to be connected to them, to envision them connected already, and what's missing is only my connection there to them. So I do the maximal inner effort in my thoughts and my intentions to be wholeheartedly. Wholeheartedly is not anything external, it's my inner thoughts and my inner focus to be connected with them. I don't then consider their deficits. I consider them already connected together. If I'm going to connect to them, I must see them as found in the end of correction already. They're all whole. They're all the greatest of the generation, and I'm the only one, the last one, missing there in order to complete all the corrections to a whole, complete picture. So then I don't have any criticism towards them. It's only how do I mingle with them, get integrated with them, and truly lose myself there. Yes.
1: Once, as an answer to one of the questions, you said that connecting is something simple. We're all the time beating around the bush, but we don't hit the spot, and it's something very easy. So probably the hard part is finding the point. We're talking about connection all the time, but we don't know what that is.
0: We don't know what it is because that is already the soul. The connection means a shared desire, a mutual desire that is not in each and every one of us. It is the common desire. It's me and you and him together. It's not me and you and him the way you know it. It is something additional. It's like say you buy a new space. It's ten sefirot. The connection between us sounds like, yeah, you know, okay, we're willing to connect. We're going towards each other. We're trying to unite. But all of our desires, they have no status in spirituality. When we apply this compression, this effort that we want to unite, something new is born. The light comes to our desire and it builds something new. And that new thing, you can't find anything similar in it to your previous desires, or even to the sum of your previous of all of your desires in the group. It's a new level that is literally part of the Shekhinah, part of divinity. And in that new state, in that new shared desire, you find eternity, spirituality. It seems like there is no connection between what you came with and what you found. It's called, I labored and I found.
1: The thing is that eventually we can achieve connection only through effort. And our effort also has to be focused in the right direction.
0: To connection, that's it. That's all. What? Children of Israel, look at the story. They know where they are going, where they're escaping. They only know they need to achieve connection from where they are now. That's it. Do whatever you can.
1: Maybe our problem is that each one of us is trying...
0: You escape from Egypt to darkness. You don't see anything. You're not supposed to see anything. Or look at the story. You go into the sea for lack of a better choice. Or you're in front of a mountain. You understand? Look at these exercises. You don't know anything. You're confused. What there is only pressure. And that pressure is also not some clear pressure where you understand it's this against that and so on. No, it's the opposite.
1: So how can we nevertheless create this effort? To me, at least, it's clear that it's something unknown, but nonetheless, we have to demand this. I have to demand something about which I know nothing about.
0: Why don't you have any clue about it? It's connection. It's something you understand. It's not something you can't possibly imagine. We all connect in our thoughts and desires as if they become one. It's called as one man in one heart. As, meaning you want to do it. You think about one thing. What's that one thing? Connection. Why? In order to discover our spiritual state. What's our spiritual state? That connection.
1: So what is it that we're lacking? That we're constantly walking next to it, but we can't really focus on it. What is that thing that we have to do in order to achieve that thing that on the one hand you say that is very simple, and on the other hand, what do we have to focus on?
0: What you lack is persistence. Persistence. That really, as many people as possible will be connected to this idea, thinking about it all the time, as much as possible, as much as they can. Perhaps you didn't hear, but the students of the Ari, or especially the students of Ramchal, they had a duty between themselves to always maintain that. Two of the group or more had to sit down and read Zohar, for instance. And, you know, the duty was shared across 24 hours. But it's not about sitting and reading. Many people read the Zohar, you know. The issue is in keeping the intention of connection and trying to keep the others in that thought as well. All kinds of means, all kinds of whatever is at your disposal, do it. But if you didn't labor, you won't find. That has to be clear. And if you did labor, you'll find. And you find what? It's a new vessel. It's a new kli. Something you cannot see in advance. Just like you're saying, I don't see it, I don't understand what it is. It's like that. That's a matter of finding.
1: Lately, there's this phenomenon in the holidays. People, half religious, half secular, ask them, they know about our channel. People start watching our channels. They know you. So when I ask about it and I start getting into it a bit, they say, yeah, but look, Dr. Leitman, he speaks about the Arvut, that they're starting to hear. And I say, and what? And they say, it's okay, but suddenly I hear him sharply turning to a completely different rabbi, and I'm all shocked. I don't understand what's going on, why. Their head is completely immersed into the sukkah that they built, and so on. They have no idea. They can't discern between what's Kabbalah, what isn't, what you're talking about, what others talk about. But I see more and more people that listen to Dr. Leitman on Channel 66, religious people too, not only seculars. And yesterday I met this person. He was smiling at me. I'm asking him, why are you smiling? He said, I saw you on television on Channel 66. I started to talk to him about the channel. You see that the person doesn't understand anything that you're talking about, no interconnection to any of our things. So I'm asking myself, what's going on?
0: Well, look, you know, it is the people who go out of Egypt. There is women and children and elderly people with them. And altogether 600,000 men, as opposed to 3 million more people. Meaning it's a fifth, it's one fifth, which is a lot, actually. Those who are the ones having the ability to overcome, to join together, to do something. All the rest, they drag along, you know, they follow along. They're called women, children, and elderly people. So don't be overwhelmed if the Creator didn't let someone the opportunity to see what it actually is. So many people are looking at our channel and they don't see exactly the difference between this and any other channel. You know, they think about it like, oh, okay, he's another Rav, and okay, you know, he's talking about the Torah. Okay. They respect me in that way. Okay, fine. But since they still hear these words about unity, about mutual guarantee, it works. Because the light that lies in these articles, like the article from Bar Sulam that we learned today or yesterday, and we'll read one tomorrow as well, it works. You know, a person who comes here even, and he has a desire, at first, what does he understand? It takes time until he changes his attitude and his understanding. It takes a long time, but he already has some inner work. The light is already working. It's just that there are many corrections that we have to undergo. We are not aware of how many inner corrections we're going through every moment. It's a very hard job, hard work. Look at a baby. Look how hard he's making effort. You know, try to force an adult to always be relentlessly, you know, playing with something, working on something. Even when a baby has a, you know, 40 degrees fever, he still, you know, wanders around playing. So that growth is just a little animal that becomes a bigger animal. That's really the difference between a baby and a grown person. And here we're talking about fundamental, essential changes. So it takes time. And you see how it starts from very far. But everyone, even those who don't understand anything today, you know, and then they're just completely detached. They can't even hear a word. At the end of correction, they too will be just like Rabbi Shimon. You know, it all depends on the fulfillment of the light of Chokhmah, which will eventually fulfill everyone.
2: So many words, so many depictions from Rav, and with this simple word, connection. That's it, connection. We can hear this for hours and hours of explanations. He also told us today, Rav, that the corruptions and connections along the path is only in relation to connection and disconnect. That's how we should measure ourselves. So if we put number one here, and Rav says to us, we need to understand them, to love those corruptions, to love their discovery, just like Baal HaSulam writes in his letters, that specifically in the revelation of all these wicked ones, we are rewarded with correction and ascent. Once again, we need to understand them, to love these corruptions, to love their disclosure, their revelation. Just like Baal HaSulam writes in his letters, that specifically in the revelation of all these wicked ones, we merit correction and ascent. Let's discuss in our tents, in a workshop, what does it mean to love the discovery of the corruptions? And why is it important? What does it mean to love the revelation of the evil or the corruptions? And why is it important? 5 minutes. To love the revelation of the corruptions is to understand that through them and through such revelations of rejections from connection, all that is related to the goal, yes? Is actually our opportunity to ascend. It's our opportunity to jump a degree, to exchange our state to another. That's why it's very important, because that's how we advance. Only this way we advance.
3: Yes, the meaning is to love our fuel for the next degree. Because what will build the next degree? Our natural inclination is to love and respect the citron. It has taste and scent, and not to like the myrtle because it's useless. But the feeling should be opposite, that it should all be bound together, and from these corruptions, the next degree is made, the place to bring more light in.
2: On one hand, it's very kind of tricky, this whole loving something that you seemingly suffer from. It's unpleasant and uncomfortable. Here, that's on one hand. On the other hand, it's when we're more experienced. We understand that in these places specifically, we develop and grow, and from this experience, you say, oh, okay, no, it hurts on my flesh, but that's something that's about to develop me, and this is probably where we develop this good attitude, this revelation of corruptions and the attitude towards them in a good way.
3: Yeah, the corruptions is measuring myself. How much do I remember the Creator? And in terms of the corruptions, my mind is entirely in that, but the faster I relate it to the Creator, the more I can correct myself, how closer I am to Him, and so on. And if not, I don't move at all. I can't measure. How can I measure? And that's a kind of a measurement for me.
2: It's a measurement towards the goal. If it stands before us and we understand why we're trying to connect, what's the goal for which there are relations between people? What, do I have to enjoy them? To enjoy from having fun with them? That's very artificial, very superficial. If we gather and we talk about the goal that we have in the corruption, in the connections between us, so a corruption that is revealed is excellent. It's our next stage of what to pray for. The whole engine works from the revelation of the corruptions.
3: I'm always amazed by this thing, how Rav kind of comes at it each time from a different direction. I remember this example with the doll that he, or the puppet on the string, where he talked about that. This observation of a Kabbalist that going through states and so forth, but just looking from the point that I'm operated, but who's operating me and why, to sort of see the revelation of the corruption as something good. I now have an opportunity to build a Kli.
2: That question about loving the corruptions or their revelation reminds me where Rav once talked about the spiritual path like a roller coaster. He said, all the fun is when you go down. That's the fun part. And it's probably when you become proficient in spiritual development, then it becomes what you love, where you discover the place for work. And this is our true reward, where we receive more work.
3: Yeah, altogether everything is measured by the connection and how much we hold on to the connection or fall from the connection. It's all ups and downs. So a person likes his quiet, being alone, but there's a goal here.
2: In connection, we must be in an attack. We heard from Rav. We also heard that everything depends on that pressure that we ourselves create. The spiritual world, our internal spiritual world, is revealed to the extent of the force of connection between us. Faith above reason, love above hatred, connection above all the contradictions between everyone. When we make this compression, this pressure, where we do want to connect, something new is born. From our desire comes the light and builds something new. Now, we will do another workshop about something that Rav kind of refined here. What's missing? What are we missing? Number two from Rav, you're missing persistence. You're missing persistence. Where really, the more people will be connected to this idea and will think about it all the time, as much as possible, more and more. Again, what you're missing is persistence. You're missing persistence. Where in truth, the more people will be connected to this idea and think about it constantly, as much as possible, more and more. Let's raise creative ideas now for persistence in this work, in this spiritual work that Rav is guiding us towards. Let's bring up creative ideas to this persistence in our spiritual common work between us.
3: It's an excellent question. Ultimately, it comes from a need. We're just standing with our back to the wall and we have to fight. There's nothing else to do. We have to see that there's nowhere else to run. Once we understand there's nowhere to run, so there's no escape, and there's only to keep moving step after step because there's nothing else to do.
2: It even reminds me of how on Sunday we convene at Ophiel's house in the Sukkah. We're going there. And I see this as us all together inside this idea are connected between us. Even within the tent, the more the people come. And any given moment we can find something if we're aimed towards it, to find something that is another thing that collects us into this idea.
3: If we think about the friends, then we think about persistence. Every morning that I wake up, I quickly run to welcome them, because soon they will come. And I have to show myself and to be seen. So this commitment, the thinking about the friends, that gives power. They give power. It's me to them and them to me. So just to cling to the friends, consider them as great, that's what gives us power for persistence.
2: It's a question that seemingly has this oppositeness in it, because creativity is seemingly opposite to persistence. Persistence is this routine, it's this boring routine, like an athlete who every day comes, you put forth your hours of labor, and creativity is something new each time, interesting, surprising. And I don't know, I was even reminded that every day they shall be new in your eyes. How is that possible? The same people, the same routine, the same, and you need to see it as new. So I still remain with to hear the friends.
3: Well, it's like the central obstacle here is persistence. You change, the importance always fades, and there's always a new perspective from which you need to rise. And I think that taking advantage of the world of actions where we live, we love portrayals, and Rav's portrayals are really great. If we can remind each other each time that when there is no taste and no passion and everything just appears to be very far from spirituality, specifically to portray how we build the thatch from that. And how he's looking at us like a father looking at his son. His son doesn't know that he's looking at him. And that's the moment that can truly fill the father with pride. When he sees that the child works, does something really maturely.
2: If he writes an idea for persistence, one of the tools is a sound workshop, where we're nullified and we must think and guide, aim ourselves and focus on one thing persistently. Although it's a short relative persistence, but it builds the muscle of persistence. Zvika writes, remind myself what brought me here in the beginning. I'll add. A creative thing in my mind is all kinds of different ways of this Ramchal duty. We have to find what's the suitable form for us to try to implement that.
3: Right, so if we're talking about creative ideas, we will be happy to share some insights, some great ideas we had. Persistence is a very important value, persistence in connection, persistence in our mutual work. So if in the tents here in the hall and all over the world, you know, in general, there's a lot of joy now that we feel. We look at the table of interns who came from all over the world, and they're right here with us. Again, look at our younger friends, our future generation, women. All the women there, we have interns from there too, people from all over the world again. And of course, the Israeli groups, Zichon, Hadera, Netanya, Ashkelon are here, and more. So let's hear a few ideas. Women Latin 26, give us your idea how to persist in connection.
2: Hello, friends. Our 10th thought, we should make a TikTok of the importance of connection. And in this TikTok, the Creator will enable all Bnei Baruch to be there. Thank you.
3: Thank you. Nice idea. Yes, more hands here. Yeah. Ideas for connection, yes, from our interns, yes. Who's there? Yeah.
4: Thank you, friends. Our framework gives us plenty of opportunity to connect. Persistence in our framework, like the Kabbalists did it for thousands of years. That's much more than enough. Maybe it's not a very new idea, but 10 meetings, morning lesson, afternoon lesson. We have the whole day to connect. Thank you.
3: Thank you very much. Yes, more women there.
5: Не тогда, когда нас подталкивают все время сзади, кто-то что-то заставляет нас делать.
2: Not when you're obligated from behind to do something, but when you love the work.
5: Научиться любить работу.
2: And that's why we should want to love the work, the process of the work that we're in, and the goal towards which we are advancing.
3: Yes, in loving the process of our work. More ideas, Asaf, yes?
2: In the first part, I heard that we need to go out of myself and think about the friends, to live in them, to immerse myself in them, to love them. And if some corruption is revealed, some bad thought, remember that, first of all, the Creator put it there, because He is showing me the gap between me and Him, and now He's inviting me to a renewed ascent. So let's connect to that ascent, to rise, and once again, exit myself, think about the friends, for the benefit of the friends. Love above hatred. L'chaim.
3: L'chaim. Yes, Yarden, go ahead.
2: In our 10, we are trying to come on Fridays, all of us, and during the week in the morning lessons. So it's a little more and a little less. So we had an idea that maybe we should tighten our framework and maybe do another day like a Friday, where we will all come, open our cameras, whoever can, whoever can't, and attain a strong force there, and also make the most of Friday. Maybe to go do some external activity, go to the beach or some other event that we did several actions like that. So Friday is an opportunity to make the most of it. That's our ideas.
3: You see, great idea from the younger friends to invite another day in the week. That's great. Yes, let's move to some questions. If someone has any questions, go ahead. Hillel came especially from France to ask us face-to-face and not just virtually.
2: Yes, thank you for this lesson. We heard a lot about the efforts and the barrier, so the question is a little crude on purpose. But if we make enough efforts on this Sukkot, can we cross the barrier?
6: Ken.
3: Yes. Yes.
2: But what effort is it? Everything that's difficult for me to do, or something specific that maybe it's difficult but is guided towards a certain discernment and the connection in the ten?
3: Yes, so we heard now from Rav, and Rav's lessons are eternal. It's not something from 2003 or 2011, it's all now. We heard that the Creator cannot be revealed without connection. There's no such thing, right? So we have to always work on the connection between us, praying for the friends, asking for the friends, being impressed by the friends, very important, seeing their greatness, looking all the time, how can we nullify towards them, how can we make them happier, raise their spirits. When that becomes our main engagement, you know, It's like your default. If you don't do that, you do that towards yourself. And we already have experience enough in life to know that nothing comes out of that. It's just a vortex that doesn't really produce anything. So the product we're after, yes, is revelation of the Creator, crossing the barrier. There's also a great quote, I'll find it in a second, where Rav really hits that point specifically, that we approach the barrier when we are truly engaged in the friends. So that's our focal point. Thank you for the question. More, please. Yes, women.
2: In my long experience, there's a certain practice. My favorite book is the Attainment of the Upper Worlds. And I discovered there excerpt that really gave me an impression. For example, all that is outside of one's body is the Creator Himself. And the way a person relates to those around him, such he relates to the Creator as well. And the Creator existence or absence of a person, and in order to reach adhesion with the Creator, we need to return from I to none. These texts I kind of selected for myself and collected them with the help of friends, and we read them, and I heard them whole days again and again, and such meanings, deep meanings, were revealed in these texts. And it gradually started to be realized in my life. And everyone can do this with their beloved book.
3: Thank you very much for the advice. This is called studying the Torah. Studying from the Kabbalists, what we want to feel, and pray for that to happen in us. More questions, please. Emmanuel? Yeah?
2: Rav explained about them building the sukkah together with Rabash according to very kind of harsh conditions and details, and Rav eventually told him to do an attack. What does that mean that we're lasting an attack? If we labor so hardly, we try and we do things and we leave the connection, still come to a place where this attack is missing. So what is it actually?
3: We are existing in the upper light, and until we position ourselves to be compatible to perceive it, then it's not perceived in us. The attack is a concentration of efforts to build ourselves in a way that will be compatible to perceive Him with, receive it within as inner light. Everything that I don't have within me now and I need to have to reach that state, the light brings that. To whom? To one who demands. We are now studying Torah in the house of prayer. We learn from the upper light how to resemble it, from coming together and demanding Bet HaMidrash, the house of the demand, demanding him to come. If he doesn't come, it's a sign that the demand is not sufficient. Now, it might be coming and reaching you on subsurface layers that don't reach the threshold of your awareness. What should we do? Add pressure, Rav said. Compression, pressure, that we do want to connect above the rejections, above the corruptions, on top of that. Again, we are like ticks. We are not letting go. We want more. We want more. We want it more. It is said, until one feels great love and lust towards the Creator, that it can't move from his days, from his eyes, all days and nights. That kind of inner explosion is what we need to reach. When? Hillel asked when. It is said, today if you shall hear him. Even now, not in a moment, not tomorrow, not the end of the holiday. So, if we're asking why something doesn't happen, there's no one to ask that. The light is in complete rest. It's fixed. We should ask ourselves, how do we ignite the fire consistently? Rav said consistently that we're on it, that we don't scatter. So let's try to add. Thank you.
2: What is connection actually? What is connection? Is it something abstract or something tangible or real? What is connection? When someone says connection between us, what is it? Building a sukkah, searching in something internal. What is connection in truth?
3: Excerpt number 3. Rav says this. Connection is not something you cannot describe, depict. We all connect thoughts, desires together to be as one man in one heart. As meaning to truly want it and think about one thing. What is one thing? The connection. Why? To reveal our spiritual state. What's our spiritual state? That connection. That is the spiritual state. So like Oren answered Emmanuel before, persist. Keep persisting, more and more thinking and scrutinizing what is that connection. And if we persist in that and focus on that, we reach that. More questions? Someone there wanted? Yeah. Yes, Owen.
2: About persistence, it's a quality that kind of also incorporates those who tend to persist and there's those who are not very persistent in different fields. And it seems like it's almost like a fatal thing when it comes to spirituality. Whether you persist or not, it's like your whole future depends on it. So what? Whoever the Creator gave him such a quality of persisting, he has more of a chance?
3: No, it's not a quality. We're all a will to receive. And the will to receive works according to a simple mechanics. If it sees benefit in front of its eyes, it's going for it. If it doesn't see benefit, it's like, can't go for it. Rabash in the articles say many times, if a person doesn't have pleasure in the future or the present, he loses himself. Not necessarily doing something bad to himself. He just gives up life, stops living. This is what happens to most people. A small child is filled with yearning and longing and eyes open and looking at all the toys. And bit by bit, he sees there's nothing in those toys. And he stops hoping. That's the problem. He stops hoping to have benefit in what he sees. This is called that he grows older and he dies ultimately. He can grow older being 20. He doesn't have to become 70 or 80. For Kabbalists, it's the opposite. The older they become, the younger they become. Because they learn together through the influence of the environment, through the influence of the reforming light, to always build and regenerate the Creator. The Creator is the next degree. So a Kabbalist never truly loses hope. And if you have hope, you have reason to persist. So how do we persist? We help each other see that in the connection is the solution to everything. We create the persistence. And that's by creating our next state every time. Nothing will happen if we don't do it. If we don't do it, then the default is that nothing happens. If nothing happens, then there's no hope. And then we go down. That's why there's a 10. That's why the 10 is in a region, and there's a regional congress soon where we help each other and connect each other and support each other. And from that congress, we then each come back to our 10s with greater desire, greater longing. We each time recreate this persistence. And that works on us as a feedback loop. Women, Spain.
2: Thank you, friends. Question about the intensity of connection. What does the intensity of connection depend upon? Is it general or personal?
7: There
2: was guidance from Rav in this lesson that maybe it's worthwhile to go together with your question. Rav said that a person needs to depict to himself that the friends are already connected and all that's missing is my connection. And then I make the maximal inner effort in my desires, thoughts, in my intentions in order to be heart and soul connected to them. I'm repeating again, we'll take this guidance from him. I need to try and be connected to them, to depict to myself that they are already connected and all that's missing is my connection. And then I make the maximal inner effort with my desires, thoughts, my intentions, in order to be heart and soul connected to them. Let's try. Mach 22.
8: Да, предложение сделать рулетку важности. Чтобы на собрании к десятке случайный товарищ выбирался и должен был поднять важность десятки.
3: The effort, the importance in choosing friends like randomly to raise importance for the 10, raise the greatness of the Creator, and then the friends don't know in advance who's going to raise the importance today, and it will be kind of a surprise for them. And each 10 will prepare together to raise the importance of the 10.
2: Thank you for the idea. That's how we will continue to seek creative ideas to be persistent in compression towards connection and everything we scrutinized now together and all the deficiencies we've crystallized, we want to read in the Zohar. So it will give us light and build in us what is needed. Let's open Zohar for all. This is volume 11. We are reading portion Vayechi. the four species. Again, Zohar for All, portion Vayechi, the four species. You should be able to find it in the links. We're starting with item 210.
3: And as we read in the Zohar, we're also continuing to search. What is that connection we're looking for between us?
2: 210. Come and see how important are the works of the Holy King and the deeds that are done below. They tie them with the high things above in their root. Since anything below in this world has its root above in the upper worlds. And when they are taken down and worked with, the act above awakens corresponding to them in the roots in the upper worlds, like the hyssop, the cedar, which the Torah instructs to take to the purifier. 211. Some of them grip to the holy name above, such as Lulav, Etrog, Hadas, and Arava. Hence, they need to be united and tied together, and work must be done with them to shake them so as to evoke joy in the root, which is gripped to it above. In the blessing of the mitzvot and in the act of mitzvah, it is necessary to show in the thing below, to thus evoke the thing above its upper root. 212. It is written about it, everyone that is called by my name for my glory, so that I will be respected, whom I have created to unify me. I have formed him to do good deeds unto me, and I have made him to evoke the upper force through it. 213. It is written, and on the first day you shall take for yourself fruit of a citrus tree, palm branches, and the boughs of leafy trees, and willows of the brook. Everyone that is called by my name is the fruit of a citrus tree, whom I have created for my glory, is palm branches, whom I have created the boughs of leafy trees. I have made him is the willows of the brook. The roots of the four species are the four worlds Abiyah. The citron corresponds to the world of Atzilut. It is written about it, everyone that is called by my name. Since the Nukva of Atzilut is called Name, the palm branches correspond to the world of Bria. It is written about it, whom I have created in my glory. The bough of a leafy tree corresponds to the world of Yetzira, and it is written about it, I have formed him. The willows of the brook correspond to the world of Asiya, and it is written about them, I have made him. 214. Their correction is as it is written, and on the first day you shall take for yourselves precisely 5/10, since the 15th of the month shows that the Nukva, the 10th Sfirah, implied in the number 10, rose and is included in Ima, which is discerned in the number 5. Since she contains within her 5 sfirot, Chesed Gvura Tiferet Netzachod, each of which consists of 10. And when those 5 sfirot of Bina shine in Nukva, Nukva is called the 15th of the month. At that time, the moon, which is the Nukva, is in its complete fullness. 215. On the first day is the day that was the first to journey to the sources of living waters. The first of the three lines, which travel in three places, from their journeying, chasadim that are disclosed in Chokhmah come out, and they are called living waters. The right line, chesed, travels first, and we need to extend it in the world, because Sukkot

0: Well, the Day of Atonement, Ima, Bina, brought everyone out to freedom. And we are hungry for food and thirsty for drink, since corporeal eating and drinking do not extend from Bina. Hence, we fast and torment on Yom Kippur. For this reason, she crowns the king, Zeranpin, the son of Bina, with his crowns, Mochin of Chasadim. On this day, the first in the festival, we know that living waters are with her, and we seek to drink to the one who brought us out to freedom. So she imparts Chasadim upon Zeranpin on our behalf. After we have been rewarded with Mochin of Chochmah from her on Yom Kippur, which is freedom, this is why we call this day the first day, Sunday.
1: So before us is a week of connection, and we are now moving to announcements. Let's go through the schedule of Sukkot holiday together. Today, Friday, September 25th, the eve of Chag Sukkot, of Sukkot holiday. Soon we'll have a break. Then at 5:45 we have the hummus meal. At 12 we have the noon lesson, and then 2:30 the Sukkot Eve meal. Tomorrow, September 26th, is the holiday of Sukkot. The morning lesson is not as usual. Pay attention. It starts at 5:15 a.m. Israel time. 5:30 a.m. the lesson begins after the preparation. At 8, we will have a prayer or a break, and it is not broadcast. At 9, we will have the breakfast of Sukkot. Then at 4:15 p.m., we have a preparation for the lesson. Then 4 is the lesson, 5:30 break, and 6 p.m. is the holiday of Sukkot. And the Unity Day, we're all inside. A day when we get to know the inner workings of the Bnei Baruch Association. We will shape our future together. It will take place in the weekdays of Sukkot. This is a Thursday, October 1st, and it starts at 9:30 a.m. here in the Petah Tikva Center. It's intended for everyone in Israel to come here physically and join. And the whole event is translated and broadcast on the Arvut system. We're waiting for everyone to join us. Let's end with a song.

0: Hello, dear friends. In the first part of the lesson, we will continue our series of lessons from the Sitrin Convention of Sukkot 2003, continuing with lesson number one from the 9th of October 2003. Note that at the end of the lesson, we'll ask you to summarize the main points in the 10, so you can start summarizing already during the lesson so that we have something to discuss at the end of it.
1: After we break through the barrier, through the Mahsom, after there's a receiving of the upper light, in order to purify Galgalta Ve'inaim, that is our very highest desires, the root, first, and second, until the middle of Binah. You know this. Shor Shalav and Gar, the Bet of the second of the Aviyud. And all of this takes place in a period from Passover until Shavuot. What does this mean?

0: mean, the Exodus from Passover is the crossing of the Machzom and the exiting from the ego. There are all kinds of transitions and states. You know how many states a person can go through before one can really say they have passed through something. There are intermediate states there as well. After that, he receives the light and purifies himself through 49 sefirot up into the 50th, and that sefirah is called the 50 gates of Bina, and he enters into Bina. Why 50? Bina is 40, the letter Mem, a closed letter, which symbolizes Bina, because Bina is like an Noah's Ark. It's closed like a box, a kind of a knot, spiritual knot that concentrates within it only one quality, a complete bestowal, complete negation of oneself and complete bestowal. In such a state, nothing affects a person, nothing frightens him. He is inside of himself with no connection to his I. These are the qualities the spiritual light transfers to our ego. And in such a state, this box, our soul, all of our qualities are filled with the light of Hasadim, the light of complete bestowal. It causes the absolute negation of my I, and this is also called the Noah's Ark. There are many names for this, because in such a state, a person can save himself and not depend on anything or anyone. Nothing frightens him, of course, and no storm, no flood frightens him. A flood is also a quality of Binah, water, within which all of Malchut and all of Chochmah is revealed. So the flood is a concentration of the external and internal forces from inside. It's the pure forces of Binah. Externally, it's all these other forces. We will study this. It's not a simple category. It's what builds the soul in such a way that when the soul inside and out is under this flood, under this pure quality of Binah, pure bestowal, and under the seemingly opposite qualities of Binah that use Chochmah and Malchut, the soul is strengthened by this. And it acquires such qualities that it can already raised from within itself such light of Hasadim to be enough to receive the light of Chochmah in order to bestow. Bina by itself bestows and doesn't want anything, but when it comes into contact with this flood, such strength develops in Bina that it can just receive the light of Chochmah, and nothing will be fearful for it.
1: Далее.
0: Next.
1: Это то, что касается приобретения свойств бины.
0: This is in regarding to acquisition of the quality of Bina. When the quality of Bina is attained, then all of person's qualities say, we will do and we shall hear, we will accept the Torah this is the correction of egoism. After all, acquiring the qualities of Bina, Galgalta Veinaim, nothing here still occurs with our own qualities. We simply acquire the quality of Bina. But only after that do we begin to work with our real qualities, the qualities of Malchut. That is why it is said that all of person's qualities, a person is described as a nation, is likened to women, men, elders. All of these are qualities within us. So when this whole nation gathers under the foot of Mount Sinai, Sinai from the word of Sina, hatred, then hatred arises in him from the quality of, from the side of Bina towards the quality of Malchut, and then the whole people cries, we are ready. So all of the person's qualities have become so purified that one is ready to receive this method of Kabbalah. And Kabbalah is a method of working on the egoistic qualities from the quality of reception to receive the light of Chokhmah in order to bestow. Then the state is called the giving of the Torah. In this way, in this manner, egoism is corrected. Afterwards, of course, when one acquires this Torah, this method, this light, what does this mean? Everything is done through the light in the vessel. When one receives this light that can gradually correct these vessels, then this light and these vessels not simply exist one opposite another, but first the light must enter into them, and after this upper light descends, what is called Moses, from the word Moshe, from the word to draw out, to draw egoism out, to pull it from below upward to the light. Moses represents the combination of all of person's qualities to draw the light upon himself. After Moshe draws this light upon himself, that is one quality in the soul, called the point in the heart, then the soul must be broken. As we know, everything begins, every action starts with the breaking of the vessels, then the qualities of the light enter the vessels, a connection forms between them, and then, thanks to this next light that comes, the correcting light, those sparks of light that fell after the breaking from the light into egoism, during the breaking, begin to correct this egoism. So, what do I want to say? Breaking of the vessel must occur. That is, the entire nation, Moses, comes down the mountain. In other words, he acquires the Torah, receives the Torah, and descends with it to these other qualities. And in the meantime, they are creating the golden calf. He symbolically breaks all of this, and the light enters the vessel, and the breaking occurs. Now it's all clear. We studied this process in the world of Nicodem, how the breaking of the vessels occurs, and in Adam Arishon, how it happened in Adam. Now, it's quite the same, it's the same process, and there's no escaping it. This is how the connection between the lights and vessels is made. This happens on the 17th of Tammuz. We'll talk about the calendar, how many days that is. Let's say there are 50 days from the beginning of the exit from the egoism to the receiving of the Torah, up to the point of breaking. And here, we'll see. The light then enters the vessels, and this is what happens to a person from here on out. After that, a certain time passes until the first of Elul. It's a new month, at the end of which a new year begins through the new moon. The new year begins. What does this mean? Moses again ascends Mount Sinai and receives the Torah, the scrolls. Again, he loses this light inside the vessel, and it is possible to ascend again and ask for the light of correction. Then this light of correction comes to a person, and in this light, the person begins to see himself. And again, there are 40 days occurring, which Moses is once more in contact with the light of Bina, with the quality of Bina, 40 days. And then again, after that, he descends, and the light begins to pass through all the other qualities to the rest of the nation. The cascading of the light down to Malchut and the beginning of this complete opposition between the light and Malchut, this day we celebrate as Yom Kippur. In other words, when a person, together with his soul, after the breaking, after understanding what is happening in him at all, that there is nothing good, no good quality within him, everything must be corrected. He discovers this because in every quality of the egoistic soul, there is already a spark of light that fell during the first breaking, during the entrance of the light for the first time. Now, the light shines again, the light of correction, and there's a gap between the first and the second scrolls, so to speak. We'll go through all of this. It's very interesting. It is better to go through all of this in Kabbalah rather than it is written somewhere else. What the difference between them? The light no longer needs to break to enter the vessels to mix with them. It needs to shine from afar and gradually correct the vessel because the vessel already has different qualities. And starting from Yom Kippur, during Yom Kippur, what takes place is an opposition of the entire vessel that opens in its entire depth, egoistic depth, facing all of this light that must correct it and fill this kli. Sometimes I say he, sometimes I say she. It depends. Don't pay attention to this. It depends how I think about the vessel as masculine or feminine. In Hebrew, it's the same. Kli. It can be used as masculine or feminine. It depends on how you look at the work of the kli. If you think about its bestowal, then it's a he. But if it's egoistic qualities, then it's different. So and so on and so forth. So what's next? That is why on Yom Kippur we observe this custom when a person does not eat, does not drink, cannot bathe, cannot have intimate relations, or anointing themselves with oil. Oil is the light of Chokhmah, and the body is the will to receive. So the external reception of this light of Chokhmah is what is called anointing. Anointing. Okay. So, and of course, nothing that's has leather covering cannot be worn. Leather is considered a garment, and an outer covering, which is still an outer vessel. We'll study later that a person has inner vessels and external vessels. During the restrictions, the vessels of Nefesh, Ruach, Nechama have formed, and for Chaya, Yechida, and the light of Chochmah, we have outer, external vessels. There are outer vessels called Levush and Echal, garment and palace. Those are the outer vessels. We have three qualities: root, soul, and branch. And aside from that, we have garments and a palace. And through that, the garments and the palace exist for us in our world because of the perfection of our vessels. If we were whole inside, we would need neither garments like a damrishom nor a palace. These vessels After these vessels, they would exist within us, these vessels. That is, in fact, what we now compensate partially with garment and palace in our world, house in our world, doesn't matter, palace, a house, a temple, wherever a person puts himself, corresponds to the lack of correction of our vessels. The lack of perfection within a person. As a person is gradually corrected, all of this, he no longer needs either a garment or palace.
1: Так вот, свет, который приходит к нам в Йом-Кипур, он нам показывает, насколько наше кли несовершенно.
2: The light that comes to us after Йом-Кипур is what discovers in us all these negative qualities.
1: В соответствии с этим есть вот эти молитвы, это все каббалисты.
2: And with respect to these prayers, the Kabbalists describe the role in words that a person can utter without understanding anything, simply turning to the Creator, while a person who understands sees these texts as his own inner desires and how he must direct them and turn to the Creator. Prayer is composed in such a language that anyone can use it in any way for himself, depending on the degree that a person is on, from the root to the complete correction. He can clothe it under himself or adapt it to himself. This is the language in which Moshe wrote, in which the Torah is written, and the Kabbalist always use it so as not to address only students of Kabbalah specifically, but everyone in general, regardless of their spiritual degree. So if you look at the prayers, you can see all these interactions, all the degrees of each human desire towards the light, from each of our desires, from any of them. We have a total of 620 desires, as you know. Tarach. Furthermore,
1: Нет, все, что я сейчас говорю, это описано Муше.
2: No, everything I'm talking about now was written by Moshe. There are holidays that Hanukkah and Purim are the holidays that a person goes through after receiving the Torah. Moshe wrote everything that pertained to receiving the Torah and the entry and ascent of the soul up to Binah. That is his task. Moshe is the force that raises all of a person's desires from Malchut to Binah up to entering the Eretz Israel, the land of Israel, as it is called. Beyond that, that's it. Everything that there is already is correction without Moshe. Moshe is the quality that brings Malchut out of the degree of Binah. That's why he dies in Jordan, seeing Israel from afar. As it says in the Torah, he ascended Mount Nebo and died there on the 5th of Adar. We will learn what that means, that he was born in the 5th of Adar and died in the 5th of Adar. Everything according to the spiritual roots. We're not talking about Moshe. I can't imagine a person doing this. It doesn't fit for me at all that there is a flock wandering in the desert, and so on. But you can understand it this way as well. It doesn't matter. Every spiritual root must touch the earth, our world, clothed in the matter, every root. That is why Everything that must happen with us in the spiritual world must also happen in this world with us, with all of us. And as of today, everything has happened except Purim, the end of correction, Gmar Tikkun. Absolutely everything else has already come into being. So on Yom Kippur, we receive this light. We don't receive it into ourselves. We feel it before us. An enormous light. That allows us to see the depth of our egoistically. This is why we don't eat, we don't drink, we do not anoint ourselves with oil, there is no intimacy, and we do not wear leather shoes. We are in a state of opposition to the light. After that, we begin to build our relationship to this light so that it will begin to correct us. The preparation of the light continues from Yom Kippur until the beginning of Sukkot. Before Yom Kippur, we have 10 special days called Esaret Einam Tshuva, the 10 days of repentance. That is when all of the ego, which is already structured under the 10 Sefirot, and each of them is under the influence of this light, from the new year until Yom Kippur, under the influence of the light, every structure, every sefira, every degree направляет определенным образом, ощущает себя таким образом, так что turns itself, guides itself into a certain way until it reaches Malchut, which is the 10th and last sefira, which feels itself completely isolated, opposite from the light. That is Yom Kippur, called the ten days of repentance. That's why it is called that. It's when a person judges himself, who he is, what he is, and what can be done. Then the preparation begins, starting from Yom Kippur to the beginning of Sukkot, preparation from correction, and the correction begins in the first day of Sukkot. For us, that will be tomorrow. This year, Sukkot falls on Shabbat. There is a difference between when it falls on what and when it doesn't, why and how. We will study that too. On Sukkot, we built for ourselves a special kli,

0: Мы строим для себя особое кли.
1: We build for ourselves a special kli, and a helpful one, as though like a person who is in a garment and a home, a tent, a tabernacle, and a sukkah that we build especially for this. We build it from special material, natural material. The walls don't matter. They can be artificial. We create the artificial walls. But the roof must be made from the waste of the so-called threshing floor and the wine press, meaning the straw and all sorts of leftovers, branches, from palm trees and so forth. We'll learn why it happens. It's not just out of habit. It's based on spiritual roots. A person builds such a tabernacle for 7 days because what is now taking place is the correction only of the zat or of vak. And of that part of the soul's egoistic desire. It's not keter or chokhma or bina. Not the three upper sefirot. Those we will add at Purim through Hanukkah. We will reach Purim, and at Purim we will have Purim at Yom HaKippurim, Ke Purim, like Purim. Kippur is the reception of all the light into the corrected kli. This is the end of correction, corresponding to complete correction and filling, as opposed to when this vessel is already corrected, but waiting to be filled. It looks like Purim. That is Purim, that is like Purim, Yom Kippur. Yom Kippur. So for 7 days, we sit in this sukkah that is made according to these very specific laws, and there is a whole tractate in the Talmud called a sukkah with all the diagrams and everything. You know, the Talmud was written in the 3rd century of our era, after the destruction of the temple, so as to not to forget, since it had to be practiced, they wrote it all down. There was a gathering of 70 great Kabbalists, sort of supreme body called the Knesset Agdola, the Great Assembly. Great is Chokhma. It's great in height is Chokhma, and in breadth and width, that's Bina. So they wrote that all down and drew it all for us, how the sukkah must look, according to some inner state of ours. That is, everything there changes accordingly. It says that there must not be a gap larger than 3 tefachim, hand breaths. Because we have learned, if you remember, that when the rishimot descend, they depart from the vessel. When the vessel receives and the light departs from it, the departing light goes out to the upper one and forms in the lower one, and then rises again to a higher degree and descends to the lower one. And the third is already completely imperceptible. That is, when passing to the third degree, the connection between the upper and lower disappears entirely. And this is why a gap is more than 3 hand breaths is forbidden there. And that's all. It's interesting to see how in our world, if anyone is interested, in fact, it doesn't matter to us at all, but it's simply interesting how in our world all this finds its reflection of what a person prepares within himself as this vessel. That there is no gap in it between the entering and departing light of more than 3 hand breaths. In every state now, he wants to be in contact with the light. And under all of these conditions, he builds his inner kli and begins to receive the light into it. For now, it's omakif, surrounding light. And this surrounding light shines on him throughout seven aspects until it purifies seven sefirot in him. Hesed, gvura, teferet, netzachot, yesod, malchut. And every evening, we will sit in the sukkah and say, today we invite Abraham into our sukkah. Because Abraham corresponds to Chesed. That is his quality. Today we invite Moses, Joseph, and so on. That is, each day corresponds to a certain spiritual degree or quality that we are correcting, and this is what each day of the Sukkot holiday symbolizes.
2: By correcting all these days?

0: all these seven Sfirot, we arrive at that we already are receiving the holiday of Sukkot. We receive that only in the Vak. What is Vak? It's a small illumination of the light of Chokhmah. And then the remainder of the light called Simchat Torah enters all of this, enters us. That is the light that can be in a vessel that is not yet corrected. And after that, after Sukkot, that is why the last day of Sukkot is called Simchat Torah. What is Simchat? Joy of Torah. Joy, because when you drink wine, which is light of Chokhmah, the light of Chokhmah enters, and thus the joy of Torah. Torah is the general light. It's from the word or, light. And after that, we have Hanukkah, when the vessels, the next vessels, are corrected in this struggle, the war with the ancient Greeks, the Evanim, because they were completely for the victory of the mind. But here we have the opposite, the victory of the vessels of Bina, not of our world. Greeks represent the knowledge of our world, the craving precisely for the degree of this world, to work with the light of Chokhmah, and the Maccabees will learn later what these qualities are within us. Maccabees is a quality that is above faith, above reason, faith above reason. A person must pass through the stage, and when he rises to a degree above the uncorrected vessels, then he wins and begins to receive the special light. The main holiday, there's a festival of light, Hanukkah, when the oil lamps are lit, and the shemen is the light of Chokhmah. It begins to give light to a person. With the help of a screen in a person, it begins to light up. Oil by itself does not burn, but for oil to burn, there must be a wick. So this wick represents a screen, which by itself does not burn without oil. A state is such that there's a wick, and then there's oil, and then we have light. So the entire Hanukkah is the festival of light, when the light of Chokhmah begins to burn in the vessel. And this continues until Purim. And at Purim, the complete correction of the soul, of the entire vessel, begins to take place. And then Purim already corresponds to the Gemar Tikkun, to the end of correction, the complete correction. In our world, this holiday has not yet occurred. This is the only thing that remains to do in our world. Let us hope that we'll soon realize this in our world. That's it. I will likely go through this entire chain again, perhaps in a different way, from time to time. What should we take from this entire story? That our entire path consists of ascents and descents, descents and ascents. There cannot be anything within a person that does not break and then doesn't come back into balance. Only through the good and the bad, seemingly good, seemingly bad qualities, Only through this superposition between these qualities, we can build something. We can create, prepare the inner vessel, and then fill it. Thus, a person should by no means think about what state am I in. That is the wrong attitude. Don't relate to that state. What he should think about is, what am I aspiring towards? Never think about the I, but rather, what should I aspire for? That quality, that form, that state towards which I much ascend to, but not to think about himself. Because then he starts to descend and immediately begin to fall. Enormous amounts of interferences appear. Don't think about yourself, not within yourself, but from yourself outward. Out there. Afterwards, then all of these things, all of these necessary states, we will pass through rather quickly. We'll understand that everything passes, and that even though they pass, I'm constantly longing for one thing. That is what we must reveal, conclude from this entire chain of states, the story that we just went through. Yeah, this chain of states we discussed. There are many states here. Each of them breaks down into many more states, and a person every second can go through many states. As long as a person aspires forward, the more I aim myself at the goal, the faster this engine turns in me. These states pass through me faster and faster. The faster I long forward, this engine turns these states within me quicker and quicker and quicker, the more I strive forward. And through this, I regulate the inner speed of my inner states. But this depends only on me. If I'm not aimed at anything, then this chain of Rishmot stands still within me. As soon as I begin to long forward a little bit, it begins to reveal itself in me a bit more. When I stop and think about myself, and once again it stops and everything around me dies. Therefore, one must think only from myself outward. Okay, so from on one hand, I need to long for the Creator, and I shouldn't think about myself, but... And the question is inaudible. Other questions? This doesn't relate to our topic now. On one hand, I think from myself outward. On another hand, I need to think about correcting myself. Rav, in which way do I need to aim myself forward, but I also need to correct myself and not think about myself? Who aspires forward? Me. But if I think only about myself now, about my current state, that means I'm within the state. But if I think about the next state, then I don't leave myself and I don't think about myself, but I aspire towards this next state. So this turns out that I'm aspiring forwards, and this chain of events, of inner states, begins to unwind. The force of my aspiration forward determines the speed with which I go through the states. It's the same thing as when I press the gas in the car and I push myself forward to accelerate. Forward means pressing, means focusing on the goal as much as possible, going deeper into this goal, and not into myself. But what happens, whereas I here, you will see how in an instant thoughts about yourself will awaken in you, and you go forward to the goal. That is, you will constantly put yourself into the goal, because the interferences will be within you, but you will immediately discern them, go through them.
1: А группа это очень просто. Я даже о группе не говорю.
0: Where's the group here? The group simple. I'm not even talking about the group here because if there is no group, you cannot short-circuit yourself on the goal. You cannot short-circuit yourself on the creator. This concentration on the creator is the same as concentrating on the group. There is no creator. When I say creator, it is a symbol that symbolizes everything that surrounds me. How can you imagine the creator? How can you picture him? The creator is pictured simply. He's pictured through that force which is within the group. It's true that I don't talk about this, but we do need to talk about it. It's just so... it turns out that a person doesn't see himself in the group. This is in articles and in the letters when Baal Salam speaks of one's personal relationship to the Creator, but there is no personal relationship because the relationship to the Creator can only be from the common vessel. That is where the Creator comes into being. That is where He is. And there you can relate to Him. I cannot relate to Him from within myself. Here, this is the common vessel, common kli. Me is what below this kli. If I can see as this common vessel, as the collection of the souls, through my personal desire, through my desire to love and relate to everyone in the same way, not to be within myself, but to be within them, if I create such a vessel, then through this, by focusing this vessel upon the Creator, that becomes my longing for the Creator. And I stand behind them. I am like a mother through love for all the others, I relate to the Creator. It cannot be otherwise. Otherwise, it would be a different quality. The Creator is what relates with love to all other souls. The good that does good in relation to all the souls. I cannot find the Creator if I don't concentrate my focus on Him, out of all of the souls upon Him. It won't turn out. When I say from the person to the Creator, it has to be a common kli. You cannot imagine from within yourself
1: to
0: value Him.
1: The
0: quality that person feels before the Mahsom, when a person is here and there, precisely is this type of a sensation. Where's this Creator? He is the one who fills and leads all of humanity. He's found precisely in them.
2: And you are comparing the attitude towards people, you find yourself there in the meeting places between you and the Creator is in the people's souls. There is no other place. And that's how it turns out. When you cross a Mahsom, you begin to see the people's souls and the Creator in them, because you receive from above those very forces, those qualities. To a minimal degree, of course, but that's how it starts. Ibuli nikamohim, only like this. There's a song that we have that goes, Beneinu litbale. It's a good song, good words. We need to focus on that this is a period where we need to focus as much as possible on these qualities. Rav, we have about 10 days that we're going to be together. And I hope that over these days we will go through many states. Essentially, these states need to be the

0: Unite us. Join us into one goal. We need to think about all of this, that we are all together marching toward the Creator. That's the only thing. That's why we wrote the Congress slogan, all of us as one together. If we think about this and focus on it, then I think, at least I hope, that many will feel the sensation clearly, and others not so clearly. But this will be a sensation from beyond the Mahsom, and it will create in us such preparations, such foundations, that we will then be able to advance, at least in the coming months, through Pesach, Passover, at Passover, and then some now, some later, but it will already be a group of a completely different degree. We already see everything exists for us like this, that it all comes to us. We even feel how it pulls us, whether we want it or not. Today you're being reckoned with from above as one who fulfills his duty. If you're talking about what the chosen people is, then we are the chosen people. Today we were chosen, that is what it means. We were chosen in essence so that we ourselves will rise and afterwards we will raise everyone else. I think that at least the critical mass that sits before me here, and then maybe another 10-15 people from the Moscow group, maybe from the Israeli group, maybe even someone from America, I don't know. But there are people who practically today, they are able, they're ready, they've invested enough to perhaps even cross, or at least to feel the states pass through them, and then after some time to realize it, actualize it. There can be no leaps. It all depends on how much you hasten the events. You need to go through everything anyway. You need to really live through it. You understand, you can do it very quickly, within a second. You know that there are states where even a second gives you an impression. But you must still pass through all these states. And those who have already passed through them, more or less, those people, I think, are ready as of today, and the others will feel it from afar and imagine it. And then in the coming months or on Pesach, we will be finished with this.
1: Now let's share impressions from the lesson and what we're taking from it to implement in the 10.
2: Ken, wow. הרב ככה נדבר בכללות קודם, פתח בתיאור...
1: Rav talks in general first. He opened with the description of the cascading, of the force of Bina, the shattering, and through that, the Rosh Hashanah, and Moshe, and the people of Israel, and the shattering, the breaking of the tablets, and he truly described a process. We're through the holidays, from Kippur to Purim and Sukkot. Yes, Sitrin convention took place in Sukkot. Eventually, all these forces that cascaded and bring a person eventually to his work towards the goal.
3: שמעתי מהרב ואומר דבר ראשון, קודם אנחנו רוכשים תכונת הבינה.
1: I heard Rav first of all saying that we first acquire quality of Bina, and only after that, he says, we can start working with our true quality of Malchut. So it turns out, so we're not dealing with our initial quality. Like he says, we have to acquire a quality that's completely different to us. And only after that, when we're done acquiring it, we can touch our true quality.
4: Yeah, and if we talk about the process he explained in general, is that all our path is built from ups and downs, the good opposite the bad, and we just prepare our inner kli, and then we have to fulfill it. Give us a really beautiful direction that I should always think through this prism of what do I long for? That from myself outwards, that I'm always aimed at that. And he spoke about hastening the process, that we can't jump any degrees, skip any degrees. We can rather only hasten, accelerate the change of states.
1: Rav talked about many things, about the spiritual journey a person has to go through, how the holidays and how they're expressed and how they happen to us. What I got from this is that you need to be in great yearning for the next degree. The next degree is an expression of the society, of the friends. Without it, we have no connection with the Creator. And we need to constantly be with our heart inclined towards being in qualities of benefiting others. So that's it.
4: Everything is built in this lesson from moving from like externality to internality, how he shows you all the picture in terms of the details, but ultimately it all converges to this point where the Creator can only happen in the common vessel. It also feels like he's when he's looking at the audience there, he's looking at us. It's just a crowd of points. And we need to recognize ultimately that there is no individual Creator, that for him, it also already comes natural. He can't imagine the Creator if not through the connected collective vessel that yearns for more connection. It's like this kind of summary that he gave at the end of the explanation.
1: That's a little hard to summarize such a loaded lesson. But the ability a Kabbalist has to see that everything is the Creator, and the struggle is the how do we keep this high point of yearning and take everything we call waste, everything that comes to us in this life, and with this we aim it constantly to him, a constant yearning to him, and with this together we gradually create a screen and manage to stand against the same thing and look at it from some third body, so to speak, that is constantly seeking to see the whole of life as a purposeful process of going towards a goal. And this also gives us all the discernments, actually. We're constantly grasping everything that comes to us, measuring it, and in some temporary way, we wrap it, create discernments, and aim ourselves more correctly.

0: are together towards the Creator. That's the one thing. If we always think of that and focus on that, then this will already become a sense of what's beyond the barrier. Now we'll go into our next workshop and we'll discuss this question. We are together towards the Creator. What should we do in the coming week to realize this? We are together towards the Creator. What should we do in the coming week to realize it? 6 minutes.
1: We need to put ourselves in some special new state of attack, something that is like in kind of refreshing our yearning that we heard about, and ask ourselves together and answer together, what is it that I yearn for?
2: כן, ששומע את המילה התקפה, אני כבר נדרך, אז באמת...
0: When I hear the word attack, I'm already on alert, and it's the eve of Sukkot today, it's a real opportunity, special opportunity to do some inner scrutiny. And each one scrutinizes his longing, and together we help each other aim ourselves better. So this week, we are attacking the connection between us, attacking the scrutiny of our longing.
1: Here, the upcoming holiday of Sukkot is like the screen, it's like the first exercise in putting a screen over us. Now, the work is not an individual private work. What's the general obstacle in the 10 that we can identify and put a screen upon? So it'll truly be our group action where we're putting a screen together. Something is disturbing all of us, some bad thoughts, and those are what we reject and demand correction upon. The question is, what is it?
0: Yes, so the emphasis is on together, and this week we have some opportunities here so that even though the level of the organization of BB that we have in the holiday eve today, and we'll have a few festive meals, and we'll have the unity day next week. So from this readiness to be together, I think we're already advanced through this mutual incorporation. What he talked about, this that plate, is that will become reflected in, like he described, that satellite dish, so to speak, that it's how we all focus towards the connection with the Creator.
1: If we want to implement something, we need to acquire a deficiency, a common desire. And its implementation is expressed in prayers. How will we acquire a vessel if we don't ask? So if we want to implement this and to be on the way to the Creator together, we need to acquire a deficiency. We need to help each other with the greatness of the goal and the Creator. Show it and raise it constantly so that each of us will be able to incline our hearts towards it, forward, to ask for the friends, to ask for the society, to ask for the world. We need to reach a true prayer from our heart and self-annulment and subjugation towards the society and the friends.
0: We see how in this week it was very important for Rav in Sukkot that everyone will detach from the day-to-day and go to Sitrin. So we can learn from it that we too, even though externally it's a bit different, but internally we should treat this week as a congress, you know, for

0: all intents and purposes. Thankfully, we have a weekly 10 meeting that can kickstart this whole process. We also have the evening meal today. Let's try to take this very seriously, whether it's the lessons or between the lessons, so as to feel as equal as sitting in front of Rav.
1: Just as we just learned, if we succeed to constantly hold on to this vector of building a kli, we are building a kli that will stand opposing him. And the goal is towards him without any taste in it or anything. What's important is that it will come to outside of us to perform that yearning.
0: Buzz from New York wrote to us to long for the next state, and Ophir wrote to us to realize the holiday of Sukkot, the sitting under the shade of faith, meaning raising the importance of the ten as the place where the Creator is to be revealed, to put that as the highest importance. Yeah, we know that Sukkot is a very important holiday. For Rabash, it was very important. For Baal Sulam, it was very important. There is some time of will, time to put another extra push in our longing.
1: Let's move to the next part of the lesson, but first let's sing a song together.

0: אנחנו ממשיכים חברים, בואו נשב.
1: We're continuing, friends. Let's sit down. So in the first part of the lesson, we received from Rav instructions for the whole period that's starting now. And he said that he hopes that during these days we will go through many states. What states? Spiritual states. How will we know what those spiritual states we have to go through are? We will prepare ourselves to absorb operational commands from our teacher and be sensitive constantly. Try to feel and understand all these states, all these pictures, the processes, so we can be like matter in the hands of the Maker and let Him play the spiritual qualities on us, spiritual relations between us and the Creator. It's for that that we're entering a lesson now, an additional lesson from Rav. We'll open our books in the writings of Rabash, we're article 893, we're in the article called The Fruit of a Citrus Tree. Or you can find it on the study material in the link. It's the third part of Rabash articles. Article 893, The Fruit of a Citrus Tree. Let's keep the quiet here. Now we are entering a lesson from Rav from 2011. October 14th, 2011, about this article. And let's seek guidances of what we need to do in order to be beyond the barrier. Please.
2: Shalom, אנחנו קוראים בכתבי רבש.
3: Hello, we're reading from the writings of the Rabash. Article 800.
4: We are reading from the writings of Rabash, The Fruit of a Citrus Tree.
3: Again, writings of the Rabash, third volume. Page,
4: writings of Rabash, The Fruit of a Citrus Tree.
3: The Fruit of the Citrus Tree.
4: The fruit of a citrus tree, these four kinds, some of them have taste and smell,
3: like the etrog, and it is corresponding to the righteous, who have the spirit of the Torah and the flavor of the good deeds. On the tree on which the lulav grows, it has taste but no smell, and against it the intermediate of Israel that have the smell of the mitzvah and they do not have the spirit of the Torah. That does, it has the smell but not the taste, and it is corresponding to them, and there are those who have the spirit of the Torah but don't have the mitzvot, and the Arava has neither taste nor smell, and it is against the nations that they have neither the Torah nor the spirit of things. And we bring these two together. This is a hint that the Creator is in content only when all of us come together.
5: This is something we learn from the four phases of direct light. No taste and no scent is that Malchut feels that she has nothing still, and she only wants to resemble the Creator, and that is the, sorry, that's the first phase. And then it goes through the second and third until it reaches the fourth phase, which is the etrog, the citron. And so all the four phases come together in Malchut. Malchut has its own four phases. It cannot respond correctly to the influence of the first nine sefirot, let's say, and understand it. without having all those discernments. So until all of those are included together, the willows, the palm branches, and the citron, and the myrtle, until then, it doesn't happen. So this is something that's also happening in human society. There are levels called inanimate, vegetative, animate, and human. Those four types. And until they all unite together, we won't be able to achieve the complete final correction. So this is what all these customs represent. Therefore, they must be unified exactly according to these symbols that exist on the vegetative level, and also build the sukkah, the tabernacle, from the waste of barn and winery, which means from all those things that are unimportant to the will to receive. These are all symbols of connecting in the will to bestow. And in that form, when they come together, we can draw the upper light and achieve connection. And by that, we can correct all the 613 desires of the soul and discover the upper world within the corrected connection. This is what the holiday symbolizes. Don't know what to add. Ask.
3: There's this story that you always tell us about what happened during the Sukkot with the Rabash, that there was a certain state of, a special state of uplifted spirits, and then you asked them, what is it that we're lacking in order to break through? And he said that what you're lacking is the attack.
5: That was a year when we built a new sukkah there, and it required a lot of effort because he wanted us to build a sukkah according to very meticulous conditions, you know, like he was pedantic about Passover, so it was something like that. The whole sukkah was from wood. It was forbidden to use metal. Even the, you know, the screws or nails, they had to be from wood, so we had to make them. And the thatch was something very specific too, where there is barely light coming in. Was very meticulous about it. And that's it. And we put a lot of effort into it, and perhaps that was the reason. We worked together, and it created a special atmosphere. Everyone was, you know, on fire. And then he also gave great interpretations for things, or it seemed to us that way, that because we were able to absorb more. And then when we went out with him, because we were going on a walk every day, so I asked, you know, what are we lacking? Look, we have this week, we're all together around the sukkah, we're all, and during the day people are coming, we're studying, we're talking. Why isn't this happening? So he said that it wasn't enough. We see that connection requires an attack. This is what happens in the Exodus from Egypt. Only when there's this connection at once, they come out of Egypt. So this is what happened with building the cities for Python and Ramses and crossing the Red Sea, when they felt that behind them is the army of Pharaoh and in front of them are the waves and of the Red Sea. And around Mount Sinai, that's even more. On the one hand, there's a mountain on from behind, there are women, and in generally it is said that thanks to the righteous women, they came out of Egypt, thanks to both the inner woman of each and every one and the external women. And the condition itself, it's either you unite or it will be your burial place. We can see from these conditions that they're not at all simple conditions. It's like labor pains. Only this allows being born into the new world. These external conditions are something we discover. It's not that something is changing in the world. You can find people today in the world that are going to be lost, or they want to kill themselves because of the economic collapse or because of other reasons. And still, you can find other people in the world who don't feel any problem, and they don't even feel that something's going on. Meaning it depends on how the person sees the world. It's not that the world has a shape per se. So, we can be calm. You know, everything is fine, we'll wait. Whatever happens, happens. Or we can bring ourselves to a state where we do feel that it's enough and we must unite and discover spirituality that appears only in that connection. It all depends on the pressure that we generate by ourselves. So a reality that is calm and relaxed to people outside could seem to us like pressure and darkness of Egypt, literally, that the whole army of Pharaoh is chasing us, haunting us, and we must run into the Red Sea. So it all depends on how a person portrays his situation and forces himself to unite with the others for no other choice. All the states that we read about in the Torah are actually portrayals of greater connection between people. In spirituality, you don't have to go to the corporeal land of Egypt and go through the desert and the Red Sea and the land of Israel and so on. In spirituality, it's all levels of connection between the souls, or you can say between people, but it means that they connect in their interior, in their desires, we call it, in their souls. This is what the Torah is about. It's not about geography or some history of a group of people who wandered around Canaan land or Egypt or going back and forth. It's all about discovering these levels in their connection. Move away from your land means that you are in the desire called the Babylonian desire, and then you're told move to a greater desire where you will be connected with your group, in a greater extent, and this is called the land of Egypt. So then you enter the left line, where your desires are growing, the evil inclination stands out. This is called descending to Egypt. Then, if you rise above that state of Egypt by unifying, then it's called being in the desert of Sinai. And after you connect above all the problems that appear in you, you enter a new state, a new level called Land of Israel. These are all spiritual degrees, not geography. That's how we call these spiritual degrees. The names are taken from this world, but we're only talking about degrees. We can go on a bus and go on a tour from Babylon to Egypt, back to here, and so on. And then what? So what? It'll be a spiritual journey. We can call it that way, but will it actually be spiritual? It'll be earthly. It all depends on how, as we sit in one place, we rise through spiritual degrees and discover the inner spiritual world within us. And it appears only to the extent of the power of connection between us. The more we connect, the more we, according to that magnitude of connection, we discover the spiritual degrees. It's all about connection. And all our desires, our 613 desires, are only corrected with respect to connection. If a person doesn't make any connection, he doesn't correct any desire to receive. Because how is he using his desire? Since the shattering, all the desires are detached from each other, and they can be corrected only by connecting to each other. That's all. Yes. Where's the microphone?
3: Do we have such an example in our sources as to how to build an environment in order to connect in our world?
5: This is what Abraham did to begin with. It's called the people of the house of Abraham, the people he took from Babylon, who wanted to follow him from Babel, meaning from the desire to receive in order to receive. They were doing all kinds of egoistic work between themselves, hateful of each other, as all the people in Babel. And they were willing to unite with each other. So that is what the group is made of. People who are willing to come out of Babylon, or not the corporeal Babel, but the spiritual Babylon of each and every one. So he put them together, how? With his quality of chesed, mercy, which means that you have to be in love above the hatred. That's it. He wasn't able to do the work for them. He only showed them that by faith above reason, by love above hatred, by connection above all the conflicts and contradictions, contrast between them, we must be connected. And to the extent of that connection, on top of the will to receive, we discover spiritual degrees. What spiritual degrees? First, the land of Canaan, then Egypt, then the desert, then Israel. But it's all about more and more connection on top of the growing, unfolding ego. And look at the whole story of the Torah. It's a story of transgressions and corrections. Transgressions and corrections, meaning discovering the shattering and making corrections. That's it. You correct something, you think you're corrected in general, and then you all of a sudden see that there's something more to correct. Something more unfolds and you correct something else and so on. You turn something on, you start using some device as though, and you see that that it requires more correction. But every new degree appears because you made the previous correction. And this is how it works, from externality to internality, more and more. But all those corrections are about connecting everyone together more and more. And we forget that this is where the spiritual correction and revelation appears. That's it. We think it's some other place. That is why we need public opinion, meaning thought, desire, orientation, that everyone will be together aiming us to find spirituality in the connection. The whole of reality, the whole world is built for it. All the troubles happening are in order to aim us towards this connection. And this is now the predicament and problem of the world. And we are seemingly those who possess the method of connection, and we must apply it first.
3: We see a great inner hardship of taking this, of making this connection. We don't see any examples that speak about the hardship in the connection, of the connection. At least in the books, it doesn't seem that they speak about the hardship of connecting.
5: If it's not the difficulty to connect, what does the Torah talk about? You read the Torah once, right? So, what is the whole story about? Every time they run into problems, again and again and again, right? Meaning they discover more and more conflicts, flaws in the connection between them. As much as they did, they find more problems, they correct more and find more problems and so on. Because every discovery reveals a new layer of a will to receive, so you then rise to a higher level. So you go lower and then higher, lower and higher. You discover a greater flaw and you correct it and you rise higher, and so on and so forth, until you rise to what's called the complete land of Israel. Until you reach the 125th degree. That's it. It's always by the flaws that you advance. So it has to be clear to us too. We should love those flaws. We should love the fact that they become revealed. As Baruch Sulam says, specifically thanks to the discovery of the evils, you merit ascent and correction. These are fundamental rules that if we won't recognize and acknowledge them internally, we won't be able to advance. It will always be like a stop for us. You know, a new person, a beginner who comes to study, after a few weeks, let's say, for the first time he feels a descent, he doesn't know what's going on. It's like someone, you know, hit him on the head. What's happening? What are all these desires, thoughts? It's all vague all of a sudden. It's all tasteless. It's all foggy and despairing, disappointing. He doesn't know what's going on. He's kind of shocked. Then it goes away gradually. He forgets about it, and then it comes again. After he feels some enthusiasm, and then it comes again. Until he begins to hear. It takes a long time until he hears that these things are the path, that this is on the path, that this is how he moves from state to state, up and down, you know, like a yo-yo, you know, that kind of toy, that the more you throw it downwards, the more it jumps higher. That's it. That's how we advance. Then we have to, later we have to enter these ups and downs consciously, knowingly, controlling it. And these are already more advanced phases. But to recognize that this is the path is a must. And as the sooner the society gets accustomed to it, agrees with it, understands that this is precisely the path of correction, that we are shown flaws gradually from light to heavier, and we can rise above them through the connection between us, because the flaws are feeling that it's all tasteless, I got no desire to connect, to relate, to the study, to... It's not the flaws, you know, that mean that I'm just disappointed from my life in general. This is something that accompanies us too, but this isn't the flaw we're talking about. People outside on the street are feeling the same things. The flaws we're talking about are only about connection and disconnection. And that's it. That's how we should observe and measure ourselves. Yes.
3: Shlomo from Jerusalem is asking, it could be very hard loving my child because I also feel his pain and his despair. How can I love the whole group and the whole of humanity? How could I bear this?
5: I don't need to be connected to all their deficits. No, what for? I need to be trying to connect, to be connected to them, to envision them connected already, and what's missing is only my connection there to them. So I do the maximal inner effort in my thoughts and my intentions to be wholeheartedly is not anything external, it's my inner thoughts and my inner focus to be connected with them. I don't then consider their deficits. I consider them already connected together. If I'm going to connect to them, I must see them as found in the end of correction already. They're all whole. They're all the greatest of the generation, and I'm the only one, the last one, missing there in order to complete all the corrections to a whole, complete picture. So then I don't have any criticism towards them. It's only how do I mingle with them, get integrated with them, and truly lose myself there. Yes.
3: Once, as an answer to one of the questions, you said that connecting is something simple. We're all the time beating around the bush, but we don't hit the spot, and it's something very easy. So probably the hard part is finding the point. We're talking about connection all the time, but we don't know what that is.
5: We don't know what it is because that is already the soul. The connection means a shared desire, a mutual desire that is not in each and every one of us. It is the common desire. It's me and you and him together. It's not me and you and him the way you know it. It is something additional. It's like say you buy a new space. It's ten sefirot. The connection between us sounds like, yeah, you know, okay, we're willing to connect. We're going towards each other. We're trying to unite. But all of our desires, they have no status in spirituality. When we apply this compression, this effort that we want to unite, something new is born. The light comes to our desire and it builds something new. And that new thing, you can't find anything similar in it to your previous desires or even to the sum of your previous of all of your desires in the group. It's a new level that is literally part of the Shekhinah, part of divinity. And in that new state, in that new shared desire, you find eternity, spirituality. It seems like there is no connection between what you came with and what you found. It's called, I labored and I found.
3: The thing is that eventually we can achieve connection only through effort. And our effort also has to be focused in the right direction.
5: To connection, that's it. That's all. What? Children of Israel, look at the story. They know where they are going, where they're escaping. They only know they need to achieve connection from where they are now. That's it. Do whatever you can.
3: Maybe our problem is that each one of us is trying...
5: You escape from Egypt to darkness. You don't see anything. You're not supposed to see anything. Or look at the story. You go into the sea for lack of a better choice. Or you're in front of a mountain. You understand? Look at these exercises. You don't know anything. You're confused. What there is only pressure. And that pressure is also not some clear pressure where you understand it's this against that and so on. No, it's the opposite.
3: So how can we nevertheless create this effort? To me, at least it's clear that it's something unknown, but nonetheless we have to demand this. I have to demand something about which I know nothing about.
5: Why don't you have any clue about it? It's connection. It's something you understand. It's not something you can't possibly imagine. We all connect in our thoughts and desires as if they become one. It's called as one man in one heart. As, meaning you want to do it. You think about one thing. What's that one thing? Connection. Why? In order to discover our spiritual state. What's our spiritual state? That connection.
3: So what is it that we're lacking? That we're constantly walking next to it, but we can't really focus on it. What is that thing that we have to do in order to achieve that thing that on the one hand you say that is very simple, and on the other hand, what do we have to focus on?
5: What you lack is persistence. Persistence. That really, as many people as possible will be connected to this idea, thinking about it all the time, as much as possible, as much as they can. Perhaps you didn't hear, but the students of the Ari, or especially the students of Ramchal, they had a duty between themselves to always maintain that. Two of the group or more had to sit down and read Zohar, for instance. And, you know, the duty was shared across 24 hours. But it's not about sitting and reading. Many people read the Zohar, you know. The issue is in keeping the intention of connection and trying to keep the others in that thought as well. All kinds of means, all kinds of whatever is at your disposal, do it. But if you didn't labor, you won't find. That has to be clear. And if you did labor, you'll find. And you find what? It's a new vessel. It's a new kli. Something you cannot see in advance. Just like you're saying, I don't see it, I don't understand what it is. It's like that. That's a matter of finding.
3: Lately, there's this phenomenon in the holidays. People, half religious, half secular, ask them, they know about our channel. People start watching our channels. They know you. So when I ask about it and I start getting into it a bit, they say, yeah, but look, Dr. Leitman, he speaks about the Arvut, that they're starting to hear. And I say, and what? And they say, it's okay, but suddenly I hear him sharply turning to a completely different rabbi, and I'm all shocked. I don't understand what's going on, why. Their head is completely immersed into the sukkah that they built, and so on. They have no idea. They can't discern between what's Kabbalah, what is it, what you're talking about, what others talk about. But I see more and more people that listen to Dr. Leitman on Channel 66. Religious people too, not only seculars. And yesterday I met this person, he was smiling at me. I'm asking him, why are you smiling? He said, I saw you on television on Channel 66. I started to talk to him about the channel. You see that the person doesn't understand anything that you're talking about, no interconnection to any of our things. So I'm asking myself, what's going on?
5: Well, look, you know, it is the people who go out of Egypt. There's women and children and elderly people with them, and altogether 600,000 men, as opposed to 3 million more people, meaning it's a fifth, it's one fifth, which is a lot, actually. Those who are the ones having the ability to overcome, to join together, to do something. All the rest, they drag along, you know, they follow along. They're called women, children, and elderly people. So don't be overwhelmed if the Creator didn't let someone the opportunity to see what it actually is. So many people are looking at our channel and they don't see exactly the difference between this and any other channel. You know, they think about it like, oh, okay, he's another Rav, and okay, you know, he's talking about the Torah. Okay. They respect me in that way. Okay, fine. But since they still hear these words about unity, about mutual guarantee, it works. Because the light that lies in these articles, like the article from Bar Sulam that we learned today or yesterday, and we'll read one tomorrow as well, it works. You know, a person who comes here even, and he has a desire, at first, what does he understand? It takes time until he changes his attitude and his understanding. It takes a long time.

0: But he already has some inner work. The light is already working. It's just that there are many corrections that we have to undergo. We are not aware of how many inner corrections we're going through every moment. It's a very hard job, hard work. Look at a baby. Look how hard he's making effort. You know, try to force an adult to always be relentlessly, you know, playing with something, working on something. Even when a baby has a, you know, 40 degrees fever, he still, you know, wanders around playing. So that growth is just a little animal that becomes a bigger animal. That's really the difference between a baby and a grown person. And here we're talking about fundamental, essential changes. So it takes time. And you see how it starts from very far. But everyone, even those who don't understand anything today, you know, and then they're just completely detached. They can't even hear a word. At the end of correction, they too will be just like Rabbi Shimon. You know, it all depends on the fulfillment of the light of Chokhmah, which will eventually fulfill everyone.
1: So many words, so many depictions from Rav, and with this simple word, connection. That's it, connection. We can hear this for hours and hours of explanations. He also told us today, Rav, that the corruptions and connections along the path is only in relation to connection and disconnect. That's how we should measure ourselves. So if we put number one here, and Rav says to us, we need to understand them, to love those corruptions, to love their discovery, just like Baal HaSulam writes in his letters, that specifically in the revelation of all these wicked ones, we are rewarded with correction and ascent. Once again, we need to understand them, to love these corruptions, to love their disclosure, their revelation. Just like Baal HaSulam writes in his letters, that specifically in the revelation of all these wicked ones, we merit correction and ascent. Let's discuss in our tents, in a workshop, what does it mean to love the discovery of the corruptions? And why is it important? What does it mean to love the revelation of the evil or the corruptions? And why is it important? 5 minutes. To love the revelation of the corruptions is to understand that through them and through such revelations of rejections from connection, all that is related to the goal, yes, is actually our opportunity to ascend. It's our opportunity to jump a degree, to exchange our state to another. That's why it's very important, because that's how we advance. Only this way we advance.
2: Yes, the meaning is to love our fuel for the next degree. Because what will build the next degree? Our natural inclination is to love and respect the citron. It has taste and scent, and not to like the myrtle because it's useless. But the feeling should be opposite. They should all be bound together, and from these corruptions, the next degree is made, the place to bring more light in.
1: On one hand, it's very kind of tricky, this whole loving something that you seemingly suffer from. It's unpleasant and uncomfortable. Here, that's on one hand. On the other hand, it's when we're more experienced, we understand that in these places specifically, we develop and grow, and from this experience, you say, oh, okay, no, it hurts on my flesh, but that's something that's about to develop me, and this is probably where we develop this good attitude, this revelation of corruptions and the attitude towards them in a good way.
2: Yeah, the corruptions is measuring myself. How much do I remember the Creator? And in terms of the corruptions, my mind is entirely in that, but the faster I relate it to the Creator, the more I can correct myself, how closer I am to Him, and so on. And if not, I don't move at all. I can't measure. How can I measure? And that's a kind of a measurement for me.
1: It's a measurement towards the goal. If it stands before us and we understand why we're trying to connect, what's the goal for which there are relations between people? What, do I have to enjoy them? To enjoy from having fun with them? That's very artificial, very superficial. If we gather and we talk about the goal that we have in the corruption, in the connections between us, so a corruption that is revealed is excellent. It's our next stage of what to pray for. The whole engine works from the revelation of the corruptions.
2: I'm always amazed by this thing, how Rav kind of comes at it each time from a different direction. I remember this example with the doll that he, or the puppet on the string, where he talked about that. This observation of a Kabbalist that going through states and so forth, but just looking from the point that I'm operated, but who's operating me and why, to sort of see the revelation of the corruption as something good. I now have an opportunity to build a kli.
1: That question about loving the corruptions or their revelation reminds me where Rav once talked about the spiritual path like a roller coaster. He said, all the fun is when you go down. That's the fun part. And it's probably when you become proficient in spiritual development, then it becomes what you love, where you discover the place for work. And this is our true reward, where we receive more work.
2: Yeah, altogether everything is measured by the connection and how much we hold on to the connection or fall from the connection. It's all ups and downs. So a person likes his quiet, being alone, but there's a goal here.
1: In connection, we must be in an attack. We heard from Rav. We also heard that everything depends on that pressure that we ourselves create. The spiritual world, our internal spiritual world, is revealed to the extent of the force of connection between us. Faith above reason, love above hatred, connection above all the contradictions between everyone. When we make this compression, this pressure, where we do want to connect, something new is born. From our desire comes the light and builds something new. Now, we will do another workshop about something that Rav kind of refined here. What's missing? What are we missing? Number two from Rav, you're missing persistence. You're missing persistence. Where really, the more people will be connected to this idea and will think about it all the time, as much as possible, more and more. Again, What you're missing is persistence. You're missing persistence. Where in truth, the more people will be connected to this

0: we're just standing with our back to the wall and we have to fight. There's nothing else to do. We have to see that there's nowhere else to run. Once we understand there's nowhere to run, so there's no escape, and there's only to keep moving step after step because there's nothing else to do.
1: It even reminds me of how on Sunday we convene at Ophir's house in the Sukkah. We're going there. And I see this as us all together inside this idea are connected between us. Even within the ten, the more the people come. And any given moment we can find something if we're aimed towards it, to find something that is another thing that collects us into this idea.
2: כן, אם חושבים על החברים, אז רוכשים...
0: If we think about the friends, then we think about persistence. Every morning that I wake up, I quickly run to welcome them, because soon they will come. And I have to show myself and to be seen. So this commitment, the thinking about the friends, that gives power. They give power. It's me to them and them to me. So just to cling to the friends, consider them as great, that's what gives us power for persistence.
1: It's a question that seemingly has this oppositeness in it, because creativity is seemingly opposite to persistence. Persistence is this routine, it's this boring routine, like an athlete who every day comes, you put forth your hours of labor, and creativity is something new each time, interesting, surprising. And I don't know, I was even reminded that every day they shall be new in your eyes. How is that possible? The same people, the same routine, the same, and you need to see it as new. So I still remain with to hear the friends.
0: Well, it's like the central obstacle here is persistence. You change, the importance always fades, and there's always a new perspective from which you need to rise. And I think that taking advantage of the world of actions where we live, we love portrayals, and Rav's portrayals are really great. If we can remind each other each time that when there is no taste and no passion and everything just appears to be very far from spirituality, specifically to portray how we build the thatch from that. And how he's looking at us like a father looking at his son. His son doesn't know that he's looking at him. And that's the moment that can truly fill the father with pride. When he sees that the child works, does something really maturely.
1: If he writes an idea for persistence, one of the tools is a silent workshop, where we're nullified and we must think and guide or aim ourselves and focus on one thing persistently. Although it's a short relative persistence, but it builds the muscle of persistence. Zvika writes, remind myself what brought me here in the beginning. I'll add, a creative thing in my mind is all kinds of different ways of this Ramchal duty. We have to find what's the suitable form for us to try to implement that.
0: Right, so if we're talking about creative ideas, we will be happy to share some insights, some great ideas we had. Persistence is a very

0: very important value, persistence in connection, persistence in our mutual work. So if in the tents, here in the hall, and all over the world, you know, in general, there's a lot of joy now that we feel. We look at the table of interns who came from all over the world, and they're right here with us. Again, look at our younger friends, our future generation, women, all the women there. We have interns from there too, people from all over the world again. And of course, the Israeli groups, Zichron, Hadera, Netanya, Ashkelon are here, and more. So let's hear a few ideas. Women, Latin 26, give us your idea how to persist in connection.
1: Hello, friends. Our 10th thought, we should make a TikTok of the importance of connection. And in this TikTok, the Creator will enable all Bnei Baruch to be there. Thank you.
0: Thank you. Nice idea. Yes, more hands here. Yeah. Ideas for connection, yes, from our interns, yes. Who's there? Yeah.
2: Thank you, friends. Our framework gives us plenty of opportunity to connect. Persistence in our framework, like the Kabbalists did it for thousands of years. That's much more than enough. Maybe it's not a very new idea, but 10 meetings, morning lesson, afternoon lesson. We have the whole day to connect. Thank you.
0: Thank you very much. Yes, more women there.
3: Не тогда, когда нас подталкивают все время сзади, кто-то что-то заставляет нас делать.
1: Not when you're obligated from behind to do something, but when you love the work.
3: Научиться любить работу.
1: And that's why we should want to love the work, the process of the work that we're in, and the goal towards which we are advancing.
0: Yes, and loving the process of our work. More ideas, Asaf, yes?
1: In the first part, I heard that we need to go out of myself and think about the friends, to live in them, to immerse myself in them, to love them. And if some corruption is revealed, some bad thought, remember that, first of all, the Creator put it there, because He is showing me the gap between me and Him, and now He's inviting me to a renewed ascent. So let's connect to that ascent, to rise, and once again, exit myself, think about the friends, for the benefit of the friends. Love above hatred. L'chaim.
0: L'chaim. Yes, Yarden, go ahead.
1: In our 10, we are trying to come on Fridays, all of us, and during the week in the morning lessons. So it's a little more and a little less. So we had an idea that maybe we should tighten our framework and maybe do another day like a Friday, where we will all come, open our cameras, whoever can, whoever can't, and attain a strong force there, and also make the most of Friday. Maybe to go do some external activity, go to the beach or some other event that we did several actions like that. So Friday is an opportunity to make the most of it. That's our ideas.
0: You see, great idea from the younger friends to invite another day in the week. That's great. Yes, let's move to some questions. If someone has any questions, go ahead. Hillel came especially from France to ask us face-to-face and not just virtually.
1: Yes, thank you for this lesson. We heard a lot about the efforts and the barrier. So the question is a little crude on purpose. But if we make enough efforts on this Sukkot, can we cross the barrier?
4: Ken.
0: Yes. Yes.
1: But what effort is it? Everything that's difficult for me to do, or something specific that maybe it's difficult but is guided towards a certain discernment and the connection in the ten?
0: Yes, so we heard now from Rav, and Rav's lessons are eternal. It's not something from 2003 or 2011, it's all now. We heard that the Creator cannot be revealed without connection. There's no such thing, right? So we have to always work on the connection between us, praying for the friends, asking for the friends, being impressed by the friends, very important, seeing their greatness, looking all the time, how can we nullify towards them, how can we make them happier, raise their spirits. When that becomes our main engagement, you know, it's like your default. If you don't do that, you do that towards yourself. And we already have experience enough in life to know that nothing comes out of that. It's just a vortex that doesn't really produce anything. So the product we're after, yes, is revelation of the Creator, crossing the barrier. There's also a great quote, I'll find it in a second, where Rav really hits that point specifically, that we approach the barrier when we are truly engaged in the friends. So that's our focal point. Thank you for the question. More, please. Yes, women.
4: У меня в моем опыте достаточно долгом есть такая практика. Любимая моя книга.
1: In my long experience, there's a certain practice. My favorite book is the Attainment of the Upper Worlds, and I discovered their excerpt that really gave me an impression. For example, all that is outside of one's body is the Creator Himself. And the way a person relates to those around him, such he relates to the Creator as well. And the Creator existence or absence of a person, and in order to reach adhesion with the Creator, we need the return from I to none. These texts I kind of selected for myself and collected them with the help of friends, and we read them, and I heard them whole days again and again, and such meanings, deep meanings, were revealed in these texts. And it gradually started to be realized in my life. And everyone can do this with their beloved book.
0: Thank you very much for the advice. This is called studying the Torah. Studying from the Kabbalists, what we want to feel, and pray for that to happen in us. More questions, please. Emmanuel? Yeah?
1: Rav explained about them building the sukkah together with Rabash according to very kind of harsh conditions and details, and Rav eventually told him to do an attack. What does that mean that we're lasting an attack? If we labor so hardly, we try and we do things and we leave the connection, still come to a place where this attack is missing. So what is it actually?
0: We are existing in the upper light. And until we position ourselves to be compatible, to perceive it, then it's not perceived in us. The attack is a concentration of efforts to build ourselves in a way that will be compatible to receive it within, as inner light. Everything that I don't have within me now and I need to have to reach that state, the light brings that. To whom? To one who demands. We are now studying Torah in the house of prayer. We learn from the upper light how to resemble it, from coming together and demanding Bet HaMidrash, the house of the demand, demanding him to come. If he doesn't come, it's a sign that the demand is not sufficient. Now, it might be coming and reaching you on subsurface layers that don't reach the threshold of your awareness. What should we do? Add pressure, Rav said. Compression, pressure, that we do want to connect above the rejections, above the corruptions, on top of that. Again, we are like ticks. We are not letting go. We want more. We want more. We want it more. It is said, until one feels great love and lust towards the Creator, that it can't move from his days, from his eyes, all days and nights. That kind of inner explosion is what we need to reach. When? Hillel asked when. It is said, today, if you shall hear him. Even now, not in a moment, not tomorrow, not the end of the holiday. So, if we're asking why something doesn't happen, there's no one to ask that. The light is in complete rest. It's fixed. We should ask ourselves, how do we ignite the fire consistently? Rav said consistently, that we're on it, that we don't scatter. So let's try to add. Thank you.
1: What is connection actually? What is connection? Is it something abstract or something tangible or real? What is connection when someone says connection between us? What is it? Building a sukkah? Searching in something internal. What is connection in truth?
0: Excerpt number 3. Rav says this. Connection is not something you cannot describe, depict. We all connect thoughts, desires together to be as one man in one heart. As meaning to truly want it and think about one thing. What is one thing? The connection. Why? To reveal our spiritual state. What's our spiritual state? That connection. That is the spiritual state. So like Oren answered Emmanuel before, persist. Keep persisting, more and more thinking and scrutinizing what is that connection. And if we persist in that and focus on that, we reach that. More questions? Someone there wanted? Yeah. Yes, so on.
1: About persistence, it's a quality that kind of also incorporates those who tend to persist, and there's those who are not very persistent in different fields. And it seems like it's almost like a fatal thing when it comes to spirituality. Whether you persist or not, it's like your whole future depends on it. So what? Whoever the Creator gave him such a quality of persisting, he has more of a chance?
0: No, it's not a quality. We're all a will to receive. And the will to receive works according to a simple mechanics. If it sees benefit in front of its eyes, it's going for it. If it doesn't see benefit, it can't go for it. Rabash in the articles say many times, if a person doesn't have pleasure in the future or the present, he loses himself. Not necessarily doing something bad to himself. He just gives up life, stops living. This is what happens to most people. A small child is filled with yearning and longing and eyes open and looking at all the toys. And bit by bit, he sees there's nothing in those toys. And he stops hoping. That's the problem. He stops hoping to have benefit in what he sees. This is called that he grows older and he dies ultimately. He can grow older being 20. He doesn't have to become 70 or 80. For Kabbalists, it's the opposite. The older they become, the younger they become, because they learn together through the influence of the environment, through the influence of the reforming light, to always build and regenerate the Creator. The Creator is the next degree. So a Kabbalist never truly loses hope. And if you have hope, you have reason to persist. So how do we persist? We help each other see that in the connection is the solution to everything. We create the persistence. And that's by creating our next state every time. Nothing will happen if we don't do it. If we don't do it, then the default is that nothing happens. If nothing happens, then there's no hope. And then we go down. That's why there's a 10. That's why the 10 is in a region, and there's a regional congress soon where we help each other and connect each other and support each other. And from that congress, we then each come back to our 10s with greater desire, greater longing. We each time recreate this persistence. And that works on us as a feedback loop. Women, Spain.
1: Thank you, friends. Question about the intensity of connection. What is the intensity of connection depend upon? Is it general or personal? It was guidance from Rav in this lesson that maybe it's worthwhile to go together with your question. Rav said that a person needs to depict to himself that the friends are already connected and all that's missing is my connection. And then I make the maximal inner effort in my desires, thoughts, in my intentions in order to be heart and soul connected to them. I'm repeating again, we'll take this guidance from him. I need to try and be connected to them, to depict to myself that they are already connected and all that's missing is my connection. And then I make the maximal inner effort with my desires, thoughts, my intentions, in order to be heart and soul connected to them. Let's try. Mach 22.
5: Да, предложение сделать рулетку важности. Чтобы на собрании к десятке случайный товарищ выбирался и должен был поднять важность десятки.
0: The effort, the importance in choosing friends like randomly to raise importance for the 10, raise the greatness of the Creator, and then the friends don't know in advance who's going to raise the importance today, and it will be kind of a surprise for them. And each 10 will prepare together to raise the importance of the 10.
1: Thank you for the idea. That's how we will continue to seek creative ideas to be persistent in compression towards connection, and everything we scrutinized now together and all the deficiencies we've crystallized, we want to read in the Zohar. So it will give us light and build in us what is needed. Let's open Zohar for all. This is volume 11. We are reading portion Vayechi, the four species. Again, Zohar for all, portion Vayechi, the four species. You should be able to find it in the links. We're starting with item 210.
0: And as we read in the Zohar, we're also continuing to search. What is that connection we're looking for between us?
1: 210. Come and see how important are the works of the Holy King. In the deeds that are done below, they tie them with the high things above in their root. Since anything below in this world has its root above in the upper worlds. And when they are taken down and worked with, the act above awakens corresponding to them in the roots in the upper worlds, like the hyssop, the cedar, which the Torah instructs to take to the purifier. 211. Some of them grip to the holy name above, such as Lulav, Etrog, Hadas, and Arava. Hence, they need to be united and tied together, and work must be done with them to shake them so as to evoke joy in the root, which is gripped to it above. In the blessing of the mitzvot and in the act of mitzvah, it is necessary to show in the thing below, to thus evoke the thing above its upper root. 212. It is written about it, everyone that is called by my name for my glory, so that I will be respected, whom I have created to unify me. I have formed him to do good deeds unto me, and I have made him to evoke the upper force through it. 213. It is written, and on the first day you shall take for yourself fruit of a citrus tree, palm branches, and the boughs of leafy trees, and willows of the brook. Everyone that is called by my name is the fruit of a citrus tree, whom I have created for my glory, is palm branches, whom I have created the boughs of leafy trees. I have made him is the willows of the brook. The roots of the four species are the four worlds, Abiya. The citron corresponds to the world of Atzilut. It is written about it, everyone that is called by my name. Since the Nukva of Atzilut is called Name. The palm branches correspond to the world of Bria. It is written about it, whom I have created in my glory. The bough of a leafy tree corresponds to the world of Yetzira, and it is written about it, I have formed him. The willows of the brook correspond to the world of Asiya, and it is written about them, I have made him. 214. Their correction is as it is written, and on the first day you shall take for yourselves precisely 5/10, since the 15th of the month shows that the Nukva, the 10th Sfira, implied in the number 10, rose and is included in Ima, which is discerned in the number 5. Since she contains within her 5 sfirot, Chesed Gvura Tiferet Netzachod, each of which consists of 10. And when those 5 sfirot of Bina shine in Nukva, Nukva is called the 15th of the month. At that time, the moon, which is the Nukva, is in its complete fullness. 215. On the first day is the day that was the first to journey to the sources of living waters. The first of the 3 lines, which travel in 3 places, from their journeying, chasadim that are disclosed in Chochmah come out. and they are called living waters. The right line, chesed, travels first, and we need to extend it in the world, because Sukkot is the time for extending chasadim, as it is written, and his right hand shall embrace me. 216. There's an allegory about a king who imprisoned people in his prison. His mother, the mistress, came and freed them. The king, who was watchful for her honor, gave them to her authority. And she found them hungry and thirsty. She said to her son, the king, I brought them to freedom. Give them food and drink. 217. On Yom Kippur, the Day of Atonement, Ima, Bina, brought everyone out to freedom. And we are hungry for food and thirsty for drink, since corporeal eating and drinking do not extend from Bina. Hence, we fast and torment on Yom Kippur. For this reason, she crowns the king, Zeranpin, the son of Bina, with his crowns, Mochin of Chasadim. On this day, the first in the festival, we know that living waters are with her, and we seek to drink to the one who brought us out to freedom. So she imparts chasadim upon Zeranpin on our behalf. After we have been rewarded with mochin of chokhmah from her on Yom Kippur, which is freedom, this is why we call this day the first day. Sunday.
0: So before us is a week of connection, and we are now moving to announcements. Let's go through the schedule of Sukkot holiday together. Today, Friday, September 25th, the eve of Chag Sukkot, of Sukkot holiday. Soon we'll have a break. Then at 5:45 we have the hummus meal. At 12 we have the noon lesson, and then 2:30 the Sukkot eve meal. Tomorrow, September 26th, is the holiday of Sukkot. The morning lesson is not as usual. Pay attention. It starts at 5:15 a.m. Israel time. 5:30 a.m. the lesson begins after the preparation. At 8, we will have a prayer or a break, and it is not broadcast. At 9, we will have the breakfast of Sukkot. Then at 4:15 p.m., we have a preparation for the lesson. Then 4 is the lesson, 5:30 break, and 6 p.m. is the holiday of Sukkot. And the Unity Day, we're all inside, a day when we get to know the inner workings of the Bnei Baruch Association. We will shape our future together. It will take place in the weekdays of Sukkot. This is a Thursday, October 1st, and it starts at 9:30 a.m. here in the Petah Tikva Center. It's intended for everyone in Israel to come here physically and join. And the whole event is translated and broadcast on the Arvut system. We're waiting for everyone to join us. Let's end with a song.

0: Hello, dear friends. In the first part of the lesson, we will continue our series of lessons from the Sitrin Convention of Sukkot 2003, continuing with lesson number one from the 9th of October 2003. Note that at the end of the lesson, we'll ask you to summarize the main points in the 10, so you can start summarizing already during the lesson so that we have something to discuss at the end of it.
1: After we break through the barrier, through the Mahsom, after there's a receiving of the upper light, in order to purify Galgalta Ve'inaim, that is our very highest desires, the root, first, and second, until the middle of Binah. You know this. Shor Shalav and Gar, the Bet of the second of the Aviyud. And all of this takes place in a period from Passover until Shavuot. What does this mean? The exodus from Passover is the crossing of the Mahsom and the exiting from the ego. There are all kinds of transitions and states. You know how many states a person can go through before one can really say they have passed through something. There are intermediate states there as well. After that, he receives the light and purifies himself through 49 sferot up into the 50th, and that sphera is called the 50 gates of Bina, and he enters into Bina. Why 50? Bina is 40, the letter Mem, a closed letter, which symbolizes Bina, because Bina is like an Noah's Ark. It's closed like a box, a kind of a knot, a spiritual knot that concentrates within it only one quality, a complete bestowal, complete negation of oneself and complete bestowal. In such a state, nothing affects a person, nothing frightens him. He is inside of himself with no connection to his I. These are the qualities the spiritual light transfers to our ego. And in such a state, this box, our soul, all of our qualities are filled with the light of Hasadim, the light of complete bestowal. It causes the absolute negation of my eye, and this is also called the Noah's Ark. There are many names for this, because in such a state, a person can save himself and not depend on anything or anyone. Nothing frightens him, of course, and no storm, no flood frightens him. A flood is also a quality of Binah, water, within which all of Malchut and all of Chokhmah is revealed. So the flood is a concentration of the external and internal forces from inside. It's the pure forces of Binah. Externally, it's all these other forces. We will study this. It's not a simple category. It's what builds the soul in such a way that when the soul inside and out is under this flood, under this pure quality of Binah, pure bestowal, and under the seemingly opposite qualities of Binah that use Chokhmah and Malchut, the soul is strengthened by this. And it acquires such qualities that it can already raise from within itself such light of Hasadim to be enough to receive the light of Chokhmah in order to bestow. Binah by itself bestows and doesn't want anything, but when it comes into contact with this flood, such strength develops in Binah that it can just receive the light of Chokhmah, and nothing will be fearful for it.
2: Далее.
1: Next.
2: Это то, что касается приобретения свойств бины.
1: This is in regarding to acquisition of the quality of bina. When the quality of bina is attained, then all of person's qualities say, we will do and we shall hear, we will accept the Torah this is the correction of egoism. After all, acquiring the qualities of bina, galgalta veinaim, nothing here still occurs with our own qualities. We simply acquire the quality of bina. But only after that do we begin to work with our real qualities, the qualities of malchut. That is why it is said that all of person's qualities, a person is described as a nation, is likened to women, men, elders. All of these are qualities within us. So when this whole nation gathers under the foot of Mount Sinai, Sinai from the word of Sina, hatred, then hatred arises in him from the quality of, from the set of Bina towards the quality of Malchut, and then the whole people cries, we are ready. So all of the person's qualities have become so purified that one is ready to receive this method of Kabbalah, and Kabbalah is a method of working on the egoistic qualities from the quality of reception to receive light of Chokhmah in order to bestow. Then the state is called the giving of the Torah. In this way, in this manner, egoism is corrected. Afterwards, of course, when one acquires this Torah, this method, this light, what does this mean? Everything is done through the light in the vessel. When one receives this light that can gradually correct these vessels, then this light and these vessels not simply exist one opposite another, but first the light must enter into them, and after this upper light descends, what is called Moses from the word Moshe, from the word to draw out, to draw egoism out, to pull it from below upward to the light. Moses represents the combination of all of person's qualities to draw the light upon himself. After Moshe draws this light upon himself, that is one quality in the soul, called the point in the heart, then the soul must be broken. As we know, everything begins, every action starts with the breaking of the vessels. Then the qualities of the light enter the vessels, a connection forms between them, and then, thanks to this next light that comes, the correcting light, those sparks of light that fell after the breaking from the light into egoism, during the breaking, begin to correct this egoism. So, what do I want to say? Breaking of the vessel must occur. That is, the entire nation, Moses, comes down the mountain. In other words, he acquires the Torah, receives the Torah, descends with it to these other qualities, and in the meantime, they are creating the golden calf. He symbolically breaks all of this, and the light enters the vessel, and the breaking occurs. Now it's all clear. We studied this process in the world of Nicodem, how the breaking of the vessels occurs, and in Adam Arishon, how it happened in Adam. Now, it's quite the same, it's the same process, and there's no escaping it. This is how the connection between the lights and vessels is made. This happens on the 17th of Tammuz. We'll talk about the calendar, how many days that is. Let's say there are 50 days from the beginning of the exit from the egoism to the receiving of the Torah, up to the point of breaking. And here, we'll see. The light then enters the vessels, and this is what happens to a person from here on out. After that, a certain time passes until the first of Elul. It's a new month, at the end of which a new year begins through the new moon. The new year begins. What does this mean? Moses again ascends Mount Sinai and receives the Torah, the scrolls. Again, he loses this light inside the vessel, and it is possible to ascend again and ask for the light of correction. Then this light of correction comes to a person, and in this light, the person begins to see himself. And again, there are 40 days occur in which Moses is once more in contact with the light of Bina, with the quality of Bina, 40 days. And then again, after that, he descends, and the light begins to pass through all the other qualities to the rest of the nation. The cascading of the light down to Malchut, and the beginning of this complete opposition between the light and Malchut, this day we celebrate as Yom Kippur. In other words, when a person, together with his soul, after the breaking, after understanding what is happening in him at all, that there is nothing good, no good quality within him, everything must be corrected. He discovers this because in every quality of the egoistic soul, there is already a spark of light that fell during the first breaking, during the entrance of the light for the first time. Now, the light shines again, the light of correction, and there's a gap between the first and the second scrolls, so to speak. We'll go through all of this. It's very interesting. It is better to go through all of this in Kabbalah rather than it is written somewhere else. What the difference between them? So the light no longer needs to break to enter the vessels to mix with them. It needs to shine from afar and gradually correct the vessel because the vessel already has different qualities. And starting from Yom Kippur, during Yom Kippur, what takes place is an opposition of the entire vessel that opens in its entire depth, egoistic depth, facing all of this light that must correct it and fill this kli. Sometimes I say he, sometimes I say she. It depends. Don't pay attention to this. It depends how I think about the vessel as masculine or feminine. In Hebrew, it's the same. Kli. It can be used as masculine or feminine. It depends on how you look at the work of the kli. If you think about its bestowal, then it's a he. But if it's egoistic qualities, then it's different. So on and so forth. So what's next? That is why on Yom Kippur we observe this custom when a person does not eat, does not drink, cannot bathe, cannot have intimate relations, or anointing themselves with oil. Oil is the light of Chokhmah, and the body is the will to receive. So the external reception of this light of Chokhmah is what is called anointing. Anointing. Okay. So, and of course, nothing that's has leather covering cannot be worn. Leather is considered a garment, and an outer covering, which is still an outer vessel. We'll study later that a person has inner vessels, and external vessels. During the restrictions, the vessels of Nefesh Rush Nechama have formed, and for Chaya Yechida and the light of Chokhmah, we have outer external vessels. There are outer vessels called Levush and Echal, garment and palace. Those are the outer vessels. We have three qualities: root, soul, and branch. And aside from that, we have garments and a palace. And through that, the garments and the palace exist for us in our world because of the perfection of our vessels. If we were whole inside, we wouldn't need neither a garment like Adam Rishon nor a palace. These vessels, after these vessels, they would exist within us, these vessels. That is, in fact, what we now compensate partially with garment and the palace in our world. House in our world, doesn't matter, a palace, a house, a temple, wherever a person puts himself, corresponds to the lack of correction of our vessels. The lack of perfection within a person. As a person is gradually corrected, all of this, he no longer needs either a garment or a palace.
2: Так вот, свет, который приходит к нам в Йом-Кипур, он нам показывает, насколько наше кли несовершенно.
3: The light that comes to us after Йом-Кипур is what discovers in us all these negative qualities.
2: В соответствии с этим есть вот эти молитвы, это все каббалисты.
3: And with respect to these prayers, the Kabbalists describe the role in words that a person can utter without understanding anything, simply turning to the Creator, while a person who understands sees these texts as his own inner desires and how he must direct them and turn to the Creator. Prayer is composed in such a language that anyone can use it in any way for himself, depending on the degree that a person is on, from the root to the complete correction. He can clothe it under himself or adapt it to himself. This is the language in which Moshe wrote, in which the Torah is written, and the Kabbalist always use it so as not to address only students of Kabbalah specifically, but everyone in general, regardless of their spiritual degree. So if you look at the prayers, you can see all these interactions, all the degrees of each human desire towards the light, from each of our desires, from any of them. We have a total of 620 desires, as you know.
2: Tarach.
3: Furthermore, No, everything I'm talking about now was written by Moshe. There are holidays that Hanukkah and Purim are the holidays that a person goes through after receiving the Torah. Moshe wrote everything that pertained to receiving the Torah and the entry and ascent of the soul up to Binah. That is his task. Moshe is the force that raises all of a person's desires from Malchut to Binah up to entering the Eretz Israel, the land of Israel, as it is called. Beyond that, that's it. Everything that there is already is correction without Moshe. Moshe is the quality that brings Malchut out of the degree of Binah. That's why he dies in Jordan, seeing Israel from afar. As it says in the Torah, he ascended Mount Nebo and died there on the 5th of Adar. We will learn what that means, that he was born in the 5th of Adar and died in the 5th of Adar. Everything according to the spiritual roots. We're not talking about Moshe. I can't imagine a person doing this. It doesn't fit for me at all that there is a flock wandering in the desert, and so on. But you can understand it this way as well. It doesn't matter. Every spiritual root must touch the earth, our world, clothed in the matter, every root. That is why everything that must happen with us in the spiritual world must also happen in this world with us, with all of us. And as of today, everything has happened except Purim, the end of correction, Gmar Tikkun. Absolutely everything else has already come into being. So on Yom Kippur, we receive this light. We don't receive it into ourselves. We feel it before us. An enormous light. That allows us to see the depth of our egoistically. This is why we don't eat, we don't drink, we do not anoint ourselves with oil, there is no intimacy, and we do not wear leather shoes. We are in a state of opposition to the light. After that, we begin to build our relationship to this light so that it will begin to correct us. The preparation of the light continues from Yom Kippur until the beginning of Sukkot. Before Yom Kippur, we have 10 special days called Esaret Einam Tshuva, the 10 days of repentance. That is when all of the ego, which is already structured under the 10 Sefirot, and each of them is under the influence of this light from the new year until Yom Kippur, under the influence of the light, every structure, every sefira, every degree turns itself, guides itself into a certain way until it reaches Malchut, which is the 10th and last sefira, which feels itself completely isolated, opposite from the light. That is Yom Kippur, called the ten days of repentance. That's why it is called that. It's when a person judges himself, who he is, what he is, and what can be done. Then the preparation begins. Starting from Yom Kippur to the beginning of Sukkot, preparation for correction, and the correction begins in the first day of Sukkot. For us, that will be tomorrow. This year, Sukkot falls on Shabbat. There is a difference between when it falls on what and when it doesn't, why and how, we will study that too.
2: Sukkot,
3: On Sukkot, we built for ourselves a special clay.

0: Мы строим для себя особое кли.
1: We build for ourselves a special kli, and a helpful one, as though like a person who is in a garment and a home, a tent, a tabernacle, and a sukkah that we build especially for this. We build it from special material, natural material. The walls don't matter. They can be artificial.

Because what is now taking place is the correction only of the Zat or of Vak. And of that part of the soul's egoistic desire. It's not Keter or Chochma or Bina, not the three upper Sefirot. Those we will add at Purim through Hanukkah. We will reach Purim, and at Purim, we will have Purim at Yom HaKippurim, Ke Purim, like Purim. Kippur is the reception of all the light into the corrected Kli. This is the end of correction, corresponding to complete correction and filling, as opposed to when this vessel is already corrected, but waiting to be filled. It looks like Purim. That is Purim, that is like Purim, Yom Kippur. Yom Kippur. So for 7 days, we

0: שלום לכל החברים והחברות שלנו.
1: Hello, dear friends. Hello, everyone. And today we are going to learn about the structure of the upper worlds, how the light cascades from top to bottom. And the more we dive in, the more we see how Bala Sulam is giving us a very precise science, not leaving much room for misunderstandings. But he explains to us from what he feels, from what he attains. And we, from the study, want to go over the different concepts and build the template of how things cascade without forgetting that our purpose is not to satisfy some curiosity, but our goal in life is to reach spiritual attainment, like Bala Sulam, Rabash, Arav. And that's something that we're holding at the back of our heads all the time. So where were we? In short, thought of creation cascading through the four phases of direct light, first restriction, comes the first spiritual paltsuf. And we talked about what happens in the spiritual paltsuf, how the light cascades through the screen that does the calculation, entry of the lights, exit, purification of the paltsuf, next paltsuf. And we also talked about the records, what's left from the previous paltsuf, passed on to the next paltsuf, the substance that you worked with. And that leaves something called tanta, te'amim, nekudot, teginotiot. And we talked about what is rosh of the rosh of clothing, the rosh of viut, coarseness. And so on our previous lesson, we learned about how is the spiritual pertsuf structured, that it has rosh, toch, and sof, and which lights enter each part. This is what we're going to talk about today through items 51 and 52 of the preface to the wisdom of Kabbalah. And we'll talk about what is the light of Chokhmah and of Chasadim that expand through the pertsuf. Which light expands in each part of the paltsuf? It's very relevant. So let's focus. And not forget that all this is in order for us to attain the Creator. So let's go to clip number one. Meaning we have the Rosh, Toch, and Sof. 10 Sefirot in the Rosh, 10 Sefirot in Toch, 10 Sefirot in Sof. And of course, in each of them, there is Keter Chochma Bina, Chesed Gevura Tiferet, Netzach Hod, Yesod Melchut. Also here, in the Toch, and the Rosh, but by role, by designation, you need to get accustomed to it, that the wisdom of Kabbalah has a very short language. And therefore we give signs, symbols, sometimes for pertsufs, worlds, parts of the pertsuf, named by the names of Sefirot. Here you can call it Chabad, you can call this Chagat, you can call this Nehim. You have to get used to it, even though that it's all 10 Sefirot. It's not just that we have Chesed Bina Dat at the Rosh, but in relation to the others, this is how we call them. So Rav says here that the Paltsuf consists of the Rosh, Toch, and Sof. In each of them, there are 10 Sefirot, but sometimes we'll see that the Kabbalists relate or refer to the Rosh as 3 Sefirot, like Kachab, the Toch, the Sof. So what's right? There's no right. Kabbalists describe what they feel. The Kabbalistic language is flexible and it describes spiritual actions that they perform. Each time they want to focus on something specific and use the language of the ten sefirot or the four phases and their root in order to describe things, so we're flexible. And mainly what we remember is that they're telling us about actions that they perform inside themselves in order for us to draw the refining light that will give us the right intention, that will allow us to build a spiritual Baltzuf ourselves and become the Creator's partners that give love back to Him just like He gives us. Passage number 1. Item 51. Preface to the Wisdom of Kabbalah. Bala Sulam says, we should also know that the restriction was only on the light of Chokhmah, whose vessel is the will to receive. That ends at phase 4, where the restriction and the screen occurred. Yet, there was no restriction at all on the light of Chasadim there, since its vessel is the will to bestow, in which there are no coarseness or disparity of form from the emanator, and it does not need any corrections. Hence, in the ten sefirot of the upper light, these two lights, Chokhmah and Chasadim, are bound together without any difference between them, since they are one light that expands according to its quality. For this reason, when they come to clothe in the vessels after the restriction, the light of Chasadim stops at Malchut too, even though it was not restricted. This is so because had the light of Chasadim expanded in a place where the light of Chokhmah could not expand even a bit, meaning the ending Malchut, there would be a shattering in the upper light, as the light of Chasadim would have to be completely separated from the light of Chokhmah. Hence, the ending Malchut became a completely vacant and empty space, devoid of even the light of Chasadim. Before we go to Rav's words, let's read it again. We should also know that the restriction was only on the light of Chokhmah. What Bchinat Daled, phase 4, decided to do in the world of En Sof, after it was filled with all the light of the Creator, that restriction was only on the light of Chokhmah. The light of Chokhmah is the light that extends from the Creator and now fills it in the world of En Sof. It rejects it, whose vessel is the will to receive that ends at phase 4, and after it is filled as a complete kli, comes the restriction and the screen over the light that filled it, called the light of Chokhmah. But where the restriction and the screen occurred, yet there was no restriction at all on the light of Chasadim there, since its vessel is the will to bestow, in which there are no coarseness or disparity of form from the emanator, and it does not need any correction. So the light of Chassadim, light of Chokhmah, spreads from the Creator. The light of Chassadim spreads inside the desire that the emanated, that the creature develops in his desire to become like the emanator. So when he makes a restriction on the direct desire to receive the light from the Creator, then the light of Chassadim that spreads as he develops that desire to bestow is not included in that restriction. Hence, in the 10 Sefirot of the upper light, these two lights, Chokhmah and Chassadim, are bound together without any difference between them, since they are one light that expands according to its quality. Meaning, from the side of the expanding light, there is no such division into Chokhmah and Chassadim. The upper light extends as a result of his desires to delight his creatures. For this reason, when they come to clothe in the vessels after the restriction, the light of Chassadim stops at Malchut too, even though it was not restricted. In the restriction, the creature decides that he wants to become like the emanator and from now on to receive only if he has the ability to bestow. Once this decision is taken, that's it. It's a law. And everything works accordingly. And then begins the division into light of Chassadim and light of Chokhmah, that over the one there is restriction and over the other there isn't. This is so because had the light of Chassadim expanded in a place where the light of Chokhmah could not expand, even a bit, meaning the ending Malchut, there would be a shattering in the upper light. The first restriction restricts the light of Chokhmah, but causes bestowal in the light of Chassadim. Because were the light of Chassadim to spread in a place where the light of Chokhmah cannot spread, namely in the ending Malchut, where the light of Chokhmah could not expand there whatsoever, were the light of Chassadim to expand there, there would have been a shattering in the upper light. And therefore, the light of Chassadim, were that to happen, the light of Chassadim would have to be completely separated from the light of Chokhmah. Hence, the Malchut became a completely vacant and empty space, devoid of even the light of Chassadim. Meaning, there is a place called the ending Malchut, and it becomes vacant space, completely empty of light, light of Chassadim too, even though that there was no restriction over it. Were the light of Chassadim to spread there without the Chokhmah, there would have been a shattering in the upper light. And now let's see what Rav says about this in clip number 2. There is no light of Chassadim and light of Chokhmah. There is the appearance of the Creator, of the quality of bestowal in man, and man, by his ability to equalize with this quality, if he only restricts himself, if he can identify with the intention in order to bestow, then he feels this light, this quality, which we call the light of Chassadim, if he can identify with this phenomenon of bestowal even in receiving in order to bestow, meaning in his desire to be in it too, then he discovers the light of Chokhmah. But there's no light of Chokhmah or light of Chasadim. It's only in relation to the creature who attains it through equivalence of form, meaning there's only the desire to receive and the quality of bestowal that is revealed in the desire to receive according to the measure in which the desire to receive can equalize with this quality. And therefore, wherever the creature cannot discover the Creator as the light of Chokhmah, there he cannot reveal him as the light of Chasadim. Meaning what? That all in all, I need to discover the Creator's attitude toward me, what he presents to me. Suppose that set table with all the food on it, and then over that entire table, all the food, I take that into my calculation. I need to make the restriction. I need to do work with my will to receive in relation to the pleasures, meaning in relation to the light of Chokhmah. And if I'm capable of doing it, then my response can already be only as the light of Chasadim, but still I all the time work with the light of Chokhmah, with what the Creator presents to me. He can't put an empty table in front of me and that I'll put the intention of in order to bestow on it in Chafetz Chesed, delighted in mercy. What are you in Chafetz Chesed toward? I have nothing and I don't want nothing. How do you know you don't want nothing? You know, there are many such people. I don't need anything. I don't want anything. Come on, I'll give you a yacht, a castle, a this, a that. Let's see if you want it or not. Let's see if it's going to be something that you want or that for you it's going to be nothing. Like the example of the Chafetz Chesed with the shirt, that he has nothing and doesn't need nothing. Meaning the Creator needs to present himself and with all his pleasures. The creature needs to feel that and then decide. Meaning where the light of Chokhmah can't spread, neither can the light of Chasadim. Because all in all, what are you, Chafetz Chesed, about? Because our work is always in the will to receive. Right, so what do? This is the substance of the will to receive that we're created with, and therefore we always need to work with it and above it. And therefore, if we're working with the will to receive and we use it, then that means that we're aided by the light of Chokhmah. If we can work above it, we have the light of Chasadim, and where does all that come from? We said that the Malchut made a Tzimtzum. The Malchut is the Malchut of Malchut, the Dalet. Around it there's Gimel, Bet, Aleph, and Shoresh. All this is called the Malchut of Ensof. This is the first thing that's created. Why does the Malchut have all of these Bchinot? Dalet, Bet, Gimel, Aleph, Shoresh. Because there's no absence in spirituality. But who is this Malchut? She herself is the Dalet of Dalet. What's right here? And because it decided to make a restriction, the light exited it, meaning what? Light doesn't enter or exit, but it made a decision that it no longer works in this way, where it receives the light directly. From now on, she sets a condition. And now she's working with a masach and reflected light above the malchut, above the dalid of dalid, with which you can't work because it remains restricted. But all the qualities above it, shoresh, gimel, bet, aleph, shoresh, with that you can work. This kav, this line, is what fills the malchut of Ein Sof, but doesn't touch the malchut. And gradually, it fills the entire circle. Now, when we talk about Galgalta, for example, the first Partsuf, what does it look like? We say that there is a masach, screen, to which comes direct light, or yashar, that comes straight to fill the malchut, no less. Because there is the restriction, the masach has the power to reject the light, and it elevates the reflecting light, reflected light. So this is called Or Yashar, direct light, that comes to fill the malchut, and this is already a new vessel, a condition set by the creature, saying that I will receive direct light only on condition that I equalize with it, that I can be similar to it. So it checks. The Or Yashar that comes, it's the light of pleasure. The Or Chozer is already the light of Chasadim, saying, I set a condition that I can work only to the measure of bestowal. And from this calculation, there's a division into two parts. To what measure is it possible to receive pleasure? That's called the light of Chochmah, that is filled in the Paltzuf, and is called Or Pnimi, inner light. Why? Because it is filled with the intention in order to bestow. The Kli is the reflected light. The filling is called Or Pnimi. This is the place in which the light of Chochmah spreads. And to what measure can you not receive? That is called the end of the Paltzuf. Sof. And what happens beneath the Sof, here below? Here you have the Malchut. This is where it is. And in it, neither the light of Chochmah nor of Chasadim can spread. So what spreads in the Paltzuf? Two types of light that all come as a result of the calculation in the Rosh. Here it's called the light of Chochmah, receiving in order to bestow. And below, at the end of the Paltzuf, between the Tabur and the end of Oglin, there is the light of Chasadim, but since the light of Chasadim is always in relation to Chochmah, there is also an illumination in it, the illumination of Chochmah. Because without that, the light of Chasadim could not be received. How does that work? Very simple. Because at the Rosh of the Paltzuf, there was a calculation, and the light was rejected. The pleasure was entirely rejected. No reception at all. The Masach stands at the Peh and decides, I reject everything. The rejection itself is already a type of connection with the Creator, the upper light, and therefore, when there's a decision to receive a part of the light in order to bestow, to the same extent, that same decision determines what can we not receive in order to bestow, meaning at the end of the Paltzuf, there are plenty of discernments. Suppose I decided that I really love sweets. And I decided that I want to eat sweets my entire life. That's it. All the time, all of a sudden, I'm told that I have diabetes. If you eat sweets, gradually it'll finish you off. Okay, so I don't touch sweets at all. Very simple. After I take this decision, that's it. But then I check and discover that maybe if I'll eat, the body needs something. If I'll eat only a few grams of sugar a day, it's okay. And not only that, but it will give me pleasure and everything's fine. So I receive, but still, in that I have received, I haven't received in most of my will to receive, and that's called the light of chesedim. And here, it's something much greater. It's the desire of the Creator to bestow and the creature's desire to bestow back to Him. And therefore, when the light of Chokhmah is received, truly, with complete certainty that by this we give the Creator contentment. But in that part that you do not receive, then you don't, because this is a great pleasure that sits on the restriction, on the decision at the Rosh, where it was decided that here it is impossible to receive, and this decision is called the light of Chasadim with illumination of Chokhmah. And what happens down below? Below, there was no calculation made in the Rosh. And therefore, here, in the empty space, it's called that there's neither light of chasadim or chokhmah in it, that you can't do this kind of calculation there at this point. So this is what Rav told us. There is only the desire to receive and the quality of bestowal that is revealed in the desire to receive according to how much the desire can identify with it. Here, with the quality of bestowal. As much as you can identify with it, you can receive. And the Rav says, I nonetheless all the time work with the light of Chokhmah according to what the host is showing me. So I do work with the light of Chokhmah and receive. But what I don't receive is the measure in which I did not receive the light of Chokhmah. And therefore, what spreads there is the light of chasadim. Let's hope that this is more or less clear. Let's go take a few questions before we go to item 52. We understand that it is already an advanced stage, and it's very important. Mach 4, please.
2: השאלה שלי, אז מה התנאי של קבלת אור החסדים?
1: So under which condition can you receive the light of חסדים then?
3: לקבלת אור חסדים, אתה שואל, מהו התנאי לקבלת?
4: The condition to receiving the light of mercy, of חסדים, what is the condition? That is what you're asking. There is no such phenomenon as receiving the light of chasadim. There is the homeowner, the host, and he's always before me, without end, without limit. This is the expression of the thought of creation to do good unto the created being. The light comes and wishes to fulfill the vessel that he created. And the vessel is completely matched to it because the light came first and he created a vessel to match. So that's what where we start always. And then when the created being decided to restrict its natural desire to be fulfilled with this light, now, a whole new world, a whole new state, a new reality where the created being's discernment will decide how he will act. He has this desire to become alike to the Creator, to the One, the bestowing One. The ability, the power to bestow, like he is bestowing to me, he still doesn't have. He's going to develop it gradually, which is why the whole system of reality is formed and us within it. But for now, he's only measuring with the partsufs that are born how much he's able to receive from the whole desire that he has, from the whole amount of desire, how much he can receive in order to, with the intention to bestow. With me till now? Good. Now he begins to discern how much force, how much power to bestow he has. How much can he receive from the table, from the portions that the Creator has, the host has prepared for him. And his limit will be according to how much strength he has to resist. And the light that will enter the partsuf is the light of wisdom, of chokhmah. This is the light that expands within the created being, where he's able to receive in order to bestow to the host. But the calculation that is done in the head of the partsuf also defines how much of or how many of the desires I have, I am still not able to work with the right intention to bestow, even though I would want to. And so I decide not to take in this specific fulfillment. And with that decision, the light of mercy expands in me. I don't decide which light to receive. I decide whether I should receive the light that comes from the emanator or not into the partsuf. And where I don't have enough strength to receive in order to bestow, and therefore I very strictly refrain from fulfilling my desires to not cross the law of restriction and be opposite to the light, this is where, as a result of all of this internal spiritual calculation, the light of chasadim expands in me. Is the answer clear?
1: So it actually depends on whether do I have the power to bestow or not. If I feel that I don't, and I restrict myself, then maybe I'll receive the power of chasadim. But without the intention of wanting it or not, if I don't...
4: No. There is no such thing without intention. First, let's make this straight. We're only learning about the roots. And we are maybe there, but maybe not yet. So let's not fantasize. We are learning about what happens in the roots. This is where we take the definitions and laws from. And we pray that the light that reforms, that comes to us now as a result of us dealing with these higher roots, will build us and form us in alignment with these laws. So I would put ourselves aside for now. Even though we do speak in the first person or the Rav speaks this way, it's only to describe the way the partsuf operates. So what you said is true. In general, there is a desire to receive pleasure. Look at Gilad's drawing here. All there is this desire to receive pleasure that the Creator made. And where is it? In Bchina Dalet, or the Dalet of Dalet, the fourth of the fourth. And inside, in this desire to receive, there is an area where we are sure that we cannot receive in order to bestow. It is called Dalet of Dalet, the fourth of the fourth. It is separated by the restriction, and it is in that vacant space at the bottom, below the partsuf. This is where there is no light at all. Now, the head of the partsuf is made of desires where maybe we can receive in order to bestow. Why maybe? Because we have to check. No spiritual action is done without checking first. You don't just receive. So the first partsuf of Galta checks how much it can receive and how much it cannot. Where it can, it will build the internal part of the partsuf, and where it cannot, that becomes the end of the partsuf, where you will have the light of chasadim, because that expresses what? The aspiration to be like the light. I still don't have the strength to fill these desires, therefore I will overcome and restrict them. And therefore, the light of chasadim, of mercy, will expand in me. And like the Rav said and Baal Aslam say, there will also be the light of chokhmah, because they'd never separate. But it's all in relation to what the Creator puts in front of me, and let us pray that we will be worthy to experience the Creator and be like Him. Thank you.
5: Спасибо, дорогие преподаватели, за возможность задать вопрос. 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
1: Right, at this stage there is no such division yet, it comes much later with the Shfira, the shattering and the world of Atzilut. Here there is no such division yet. Here we're talking about the Sfirot, we say 10 Sfirot of Rosh, Toch, Sof. These are the qualities of the first nine that spread according to what we just talked about. Like the Rosh makes the calculation, the Toch is where can I receive in order to bestow, and the Sof is where can I not receive, but have to keep the power of restriction and rejection. That in each there are 10 sefirot, that's true. But it doesn't mean that in each of them there's the Rosh Toch Sof, but it means that in each of them there are these qualities called the 10 sefirot. This is at this phase. Afterwards, you're right, there are further developments, but that's already in the world of Atzilut.
6: Но мы знаем, что все, что построено в мире, в Малхут мира бесконечности, это построено на ограничении желания получать. 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Как все это работает? Спасибо.
3: Light
4: that enters a kli leaves an impression of its quality. The light that enters the kli and fulfills the malchut and gives it the name malchut of Ein Sof, that is infinitely filled with the upper light, leaves in it an impression from its quality, and the impression of his quality awakens her in her the desire to become alike to him. Let's watch clip number 3. He writes that the light of chasadim doesn't need any corrections. What does that mean?
1: The light of chasadim, what is the light of chasadim by definition? That's in the first part of Tess, I think. It is the light that comes as a response of the created being toward the Creator, because it wants to connect, adhere to him, receive in order to bestow to him. That's the light of chasadim.
4: Another question?
1: In the four phases of direct light, since the desire, the will to receive, wants to become like the upper, therefore upon him is drawn a light that is lesser than the chokhmah, which is called chasadim.
4: Another question. He writes that in the 10 sefirot of the upper light, there are the two lights, Chokhmah and Chasadim, tied together without any distance between them. What is that? Where they are tied together without any difference?
1: Connected together, that you can't tell them apart. They're both in the upper light, meaning the upper light is simple. There's only the light itself, bestow, that's expressed either through light of Chokhmah or light of Chasadim. That's it.
4: He next writes that if they are separate, then there is the shattering. Why can't they separate the light of Chochmah and Chasadim?
1: How can they part if there's only one light? And if only in relation to the will to receive that goes through different states, it is revealed in the form of Chochmah or Chasadim. But actually, in the light, there's no light of Chochmah or light of Chasadim. There is one light. It's the Kli that differentiates. No.
4: So, is there a light of Chasadim at all, or is it only in the Malchut, in the end of Malchut? And how can we even exist without light?
1: You ask 10 questions. Ask one.
4: One question. So, beneath Malchut, the end of Malchut.
1: And the Partsuf.
4: Yeah, at the end, is there a light of mercy or of chasadim or not?
1: No, below the ending malchut, there's nothing. No desire there. Below the ending malchut. No desire that comes from the malchut of Rosh. The malchut of Rosh is divided into the malchut of Tov and the malchut of Sof. That's all there is.
4: No, I'm asking between what happens in Malchut from the navel to the end. Is there a light of Chasadim?
1: Yes, there is Chasadim there.
4: Okay, but in the end, he writes that in the ending Malchut, there is an empty space.
1: That's the Malchut after the Siyum. So what does Rav tell us here? That between the Tabor and the Siyum, we have the expansion of the light of Chasadim, and here below, we don't. Let's move on to excerpt number 2. We'll continue taking your questions afterwards. Item 52, Palasulam says, now, we can understand the content of the 10 Sfirot of Sof of the Partsuf from Tabu down. It cannot be said that they're only considered light of Chasadim without any Chochmah, since the light of Chasadim is never completely separated from the light of Chochmah. Rather, there is necessarily a small illumination of the light of Chochmah in them as well. You should know that we always call this small illumination Vak without a Rosh. Thus, the three phases of Ten Sfirot and the Partsuf called Rosh, Toch, Sof have been explained. Meaning, what does Bala Sulam add here? He says, he sums it all up, the Ten Sfirot, Rosh, Toch, and Sof with the lights in their vessels, and he says that we shouldn't think that from the Tabor and down, this part, that there is only light of Chasadim. Can't be. But the light of Chasadim is accompanied by the illumination of Chochmah, and he adds a new concept called Vak without a Rosh. Vak is the acronyms of 6 ends, like we say, Zer Anpin, small illumination, less of illumination of Chochmah, because everything's tested according to the illumination of the Chochmah. And the Gal, it means that you can really receive in order to bestow the first 3, to use the entire desire. Vak means that you can't use the entire desire, but only reject. And that's why he calls it a Vak without a head. Let's watch clip number 4, where Rav explains this part. You said that the light of Chochmah and light of Chasadim touch each other. Is that in the Partsuf? No, the light of Chochmah and the light of Chasadim, they meet at the Rosh of the Partsuf. And in the Rosh of the Partsuf, there's already the clothing of the light of Chochmah in the light of Chasadim. And the more the light of Chochmah can clothe in the light of Chasadim, accordingly, both of them enter the Toch of the Partsuf. And that's the part where the Kli receives in order to bestow by it giving consent. contentment to the Creator, and where there is no more light of Chasadim in order to clothe the light of Chokhmah, that is the end of the Balsuf. This is where it happens. And there's only a bit of the light of Chasadim. Why a bit? Because these are such desires from the Balsuf that don't want to receive because they don't have the power of in order to bestow, but they're not receiving because they don't want to be separated from the Creator. And therefore there they have a small illumination of Chasadim.
4: So from what you're saying, this division into Rosh Toch Sof happens with the light of Chasadim mainly.
1: Of course, the entire division throughout the ladder of degrees is according to the measure in which the created being can receive the abstract, endless upper light, in the measure to which I can receive it in order to bestow, which is done by the light of Chasadim. Correspondingly, the light of Chokhmah fills the light of Chasadim.
4: So if we go back to the Rosh, the head, where you say that the light of Chokhmah in clothing of Chasadim, how does the head aim itself towards it?
1: After the restriction, the Kli checks how much can it use in order to bestow, and accordingly generates the light of Chasadim. Simple. He makes the tzimtzum. If he made a tzimtzum, a boundary from above, he has the light of Chokhmah. In the measure to which he wishes to bestow the light of Chokhmah from the tzimtzum, he checks how much does he want to bestow, and accordingly, the light of Chasadim is formed in him, and in the measure to which the light of Chokhmah is dressed in the light of Chasadim, he receives it and enjoys receiving from the Creator, like the guest from the host, and by that gives pleasure to the Creator. And then they have connection and embrace, adhesion within the Kli, from the Pe to the Tabur, where there can really clothe the light of Chokhmah in the light of Chasadim.
4: A meeting. They have a meeting. Adhesion, a hug within the Kli, from the mouth, from the Pe to the Tabul, where the light of Chokhmah can truly expand with the clothing of Chasadim. So we also want to put such a meeting in our diary, in our schedule, and it depends on how much we work together in the tens to become alike to the upper light through the attitude of love towards the friends. This will be an attack, a atkafa. We'll do our best. Women Tbilisi, please.
7: Спасибо большое, уважаемые преподаватели. 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
4: How does the light of Chasadim connect to the light of Chokhmah so we're not confused? You put it nicely. The light of Chokhmah takes us to the head. The Partsuf starts at the head. Without a head, there is no Partsuf. Without a calculation, there is no contact with the upper light. Without a calculation of bestowal in love to become alike, to equivalate our form. The light of Chokhmah comes, like we see in the drawing Gilad made, and wants to fulfill the Partsuf. It never changes. It just gives light without end, without stopping. And the Partsuf decides on the restriction, and it starts to build itself. When it decides on the restriction first, it repels all the light. 100% of the light returns back. And this is what we so-called call light that returns. Why do I say so-called? Because within this term, in the Talmud Eser HaSfirot, we will learn that there are many types of returning light. The Kabbalists tell us, like to children, a little bit. You know, a little bit more, like feeding a child with a spoon. But in everything they talk to us about, there are endless layers, and they reveal it gradually to us. So let's say he returns all the light, and then he builds in accordance to the calculation that he made in the head, in the rosh, he builds himself, because now he's going to perform the action. The rosh, the head, made the calculation, and the guf, the body, realizes this decision, and it divides itself into toch and sof, according to the calculation, how much I'll be able to use my desires in order to bestow, and how much I will not be able to do so. Now, the light that fulfills the toch will be the light of chokhmah. How did the Rav put it? Let's use his words. He said it this way in the last video. As much as the light of Chochmah can dress in the light of Chasadim, according to the calculation we made in the head, according to that, they are both entering the Toch of the Partsuf, and that's what he calls the light of Chochmah, that is dressed in the light of Chasadim. It's the part that the Kli can receive in order to bestow. Okay, so far, so that is the toch of the partsuf, the light of chokhmah that is clothed in the light of chasadim. How is this connected to your question? This is the expression of his intention to return light to the Creator. These are all lights. They're all interrelated, but there are different discernments in how the created being bestows the Creator. What happens at the end of the partsuf, the sof? He doesn't have the strength to clothe the light of chokhmah. The power is gone, the strength is gone. So we only have a little light of chasadim there, as the Rav says. So in the toch, we have the light of chasadim that dresses the light of chokhmah, and that's why we have the toch. At the end, the sof, we don't have the strength to dress the light of chokhmah, so you won't have all the light of chokhmah. There will be a little bit light of chasadim, but that too has a little bit of or chokhmah, the vak without the rosh, but a little, because they never truly part. What does it mean that these two lights never part? It's all in relation to what the Creator wants to give me, the host, and me with my action, with how I discern my boundary, in discerning how much I can receive and how much I cannot, I create this combination of different lights within me as a result of the calculation and the strength that I have or don't have. Thank you for your question.
8: Дякую, дорогі викладачі. 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
4: What calculation in the masach can make our work more accurate in regards to what is possible and what is not possible to receive inside the parcuf?
1: Again, in relation to our work, I don't know, we're talking about the spiritual partsuf, but what leads us here is the greatness of the partsuf. This is what leads the calculation at the rosh, the measure to which the created being can delight the Creator, just like he delights him. The Creator gives pleasure out of bestowal, complete bestowal without anything in return to himself. That's the quality of the Creator. The created being is the will to receive, meaning he wants to receive for himself even the pleasure from the connection with the Creator, even that. And he makes a restriction over it. He says, that's it. And this

0: creature's desire will never be in order to bestow. It will always be in order to receive. But now, instead of this desire leading him, the creature begins to use the desire to receive. And when he discovers how much can he delight the Creator, he also discovers how much can he receive from the Creator in order to delight him. To receive from the Creator in order to delight him means to receive the light of Chokhmah from him. He bestows to the Creator. That's the purpose of creation. The purpose of creation is for the creatures to receive from the Creator. But the creature, he set a condition. I can receive the pleasure only on condition that it will be in order to bestow. So don't get confused between desires and intentions. The calculation at the Rosh is the intention. The Tzimtzum is about the intention. The action is practice. In practice is receiving the light of Chokhmah, the pleasure in the desire. To what extent? To the extent to which you can bestow to the Creator without receiving for yourself.
1: Buenos días, amigos. Buenos días, Clima Mundial. Si la restricción ocurrió únicamente sobre la luz de Chokhmah.
2: Good afternoon, friends and World Clee. If the restriction is only done on the light of Chokhmah and not the light of Chassadim, why is the expansion of the light of Chassadim in the Malchut, the ending Malchut, why will it happen when the light, upper light, is shattered? And what does it mean that the two lights need to part? The lights can never part because on the part of the host, the emanator, only one light is emanated. And the created being, in accordance to the force of his screen, his desire to receive in order to bestow, he builds these two areas within him that are filled with the two different lights. One, Chokhmah, with the clothing of Chassadim, and the Sof, the end of the Partsuf, where he can't receive it all, there's only the light of Chassadim, but even there is a very small amount of light of Chokhmah, because the lights never truly part. And beneath the feet, the end of the Partsuf, there is no light at all. This is called an empty space, empty of any light at all. Why? Because there is nothing that has to do with the Rosh, with the head of the Partsuf. You should watch again the last video that we saw, where Rav explains that the Malchut in the head, there is no relation to the desires in the empty space, because in advance, they never enter the calculation. This is the Dalet de Dalet, the fourth of the fourth, where they aren't even counted, because it's clear that they cannot be used. Where it's not clear and the head made the calculation, this is where he will divide the desires into Rosh, into Toch, and Sof. And our time is up.
0: So, even if you don't understand, watch the lesson again, watch Rav's clips. It's okay not to understand. It's fine. It's not okay not to want to attain. So we will want to attain, reach attainment, and our schedule for today. At 2:30, we have the festive Sukkot Eve meal tomorrow, 5:15, prep for the lesson, 5:30 lesson, 8 till 9 break, 9 meal, tomorrow afternoon, 3:45 prep, 4 lesson, 5:30 break, 6 festive Sukkot meal, and special unity day, where we will become acquainted with what does the Bnei Baruch Association, what is it actually engaged in, 1st of October, starting at 9:30 a.m. till 7 p.m., intended for all the friends in Israel, and it's all broadcast, well, the content is broadcasted and translated through the Arvut system. We're waiting for everyone, and let's sing.

0: Hello, dear friends. In the first part of the lesson, we will continue our series of lessons from the Sittin Convention of Sukkot 2003, continuing with lesson number one from the 9th of October 2003. Note that at the end of the lesson, we'll ask you to summarize the main points in the 10, so you can start summarizing already during the lesson so that we have something to discuss at the end of it.
1: After we break through the barrier, through the Maxom, after there's a receiving of the upper light, in order to purify Galgalta Ve'inaim, that is our very highest desires, the root, first, and second, until the middle of Binah. You know this. Shor Shalav and Gar, the Bet of the second of the Aviyud. And all of this takes place in a period from Passover until Shavuot. What does this mean? The exodus from Passover is the crossing of the Machsom and the exiting from the ego. There are all kinds of transitions and states. You know how many states a person can go through before one can really say they have passed through something. There are intermediate states there as well. After that, he receives the light and purifies himself through 49 sefirot up into the 50th, and that sefirah is called the 50 gates of Bina, and he enters into Bina. Why 50? Bina is 40, the letter Mem, a closed letter, which symbolizes Bina, because Bina is like an Noah's Ark. It's closed like a box, a kind of a knot, spiritual knot that concentrates within it only one quality, a complete bestowal, complete negation of oneself and complete bestowal. In such a state, nothing affects a person, nothing frightens him. He is inside of himself with no connection to his I. These are the qualities the spiritual light transfers to our ego. And in such a state, this box, our soul, all of our qualities are filled with the light of Hasadim, the light of complete bestowal. It causes the absolute negation of my eye, and this is also called the Noah's Ark. There are many names for this, because in such a state, a person can save himself and not depend on anything or anyone. Nothing frightens him, of course, and no storm, no flood frightens him. A flood is also a quality of Binah, water, within which all of Malchut and all of Chochmah is revealed. So the flood is a concentration of the external and internal forces from inside. It's the pure forces of Binah. Externally, it's all these other forces. We will study this. It's not a simple category. It's what builds the soul in such a way that when the soul inside and out is under this flood, under this pure quality of Binah, pure bestowal, and under the seemingly opposite qualities of Binah that use Chochmah and Malchut, the soul is strengthened by this. And it acquires such qualities that it can already raise from within itself such light of Hasadim to be enough to receive the light of Chochmah in order to bestow. Bina by itself bestows and doesn't want anything, but when it comes into contact with this flood, such strength develops in Bina that it can just receive the light of Chochmah, and nothing will be fearful for it.
2: Далее.
1: Next.
2: Это то, что касается приобретения свойств бины.
1: This is in regarding to acquisition of the quality of bina. When the quality of bina is attained, then all of person's qualities say, we will do and we shall hear, we will accept the Torah this is the correction of egoism. After all, acquiring the qualities of bina, galgalta veinaim, nothing here still occurs with our own qualities. We simply acquire the quality of bina, but only after that do we begin to work with our real qualities, the qualities of malchut. That is why it is said that all of person's qualities, a person is described as a nation, is likened to women, men, elders. All of these are qualities within us. So when this whole nation gathers under the foot of Mount Sinai, Sinai from the word of Sina, hatred, then hatred arises in him from the quality of from the set of Bina towards the quality of Malchut, and then the whole people cries, we are ready. So all of the person's qualities have become so purified that one is ready to receive this method of Kabbalah, and Kabbalah is a method of working on the egoistic qualities from the quality of reception to receive light of Chochmah in order to bestow. Then the state is called the giving of the Torah. In this way, in this manner, egoism is corrected. Afterwards, of course, when one acquires this Torah, this method, this light, what does this mean? Everything is done through the light in the vessel. When one receives this light that can gradually correct these vessels, then this light and these vessels not simply exist one opposite another, but first the light must enter into them, and after this upper light descends, what is called Moses from the word Moshe, from the word to draw out, to draw egoism out, to pull it from below upward to the light. Moses represents the combination of all of person's qualities to draw the light upon himself. After Moshe draws this light upon himself, that is one quality in the soul, called the point in the heart, then the soul must be broken. As we know, everything begins, every action starts with the breaking of the vessels. Then the qualities of the light enter the vessels, a connection forms between them, and then, thanks to this next light that comes, the correcting light, those sparks of light that fell after the breaking from the light into egoism, during the breaking, begin to correct this egoism. So, what I want to say, breaking of the vessel must occur. That is, the entire nation, Moses, comes down the mountain. In other words, he acquires the Torah, receives the Torah, and descends with it to these other qualities. And in the meantime, they are creating the golden calf. He symbolically breaks all of this, and the light enters the vessel, and the breaking occurs. Now it's all clear. We studied this process in the world of Nicodem, how the breaking of the vessels occurs, and in Adam Arishon, how it happened in Adam. Now, it's quite the same. It's the same process, and there's no escaping it. This is how the connection between the lights and vessels is made. This happens on the 17th of Tammuz. We'll talk about the calendar. How many days that is? Let's say there are 50 days from the beginning of the exit from the egoism to the receiving of the Torah, up to the point of breaking. And here, we'll see. The light then enters the vessels, and this is what happens to a person from here on out. After that, a certain time passes until the first of Elul. It's a new month, at the end of which a new year begins through the new moon. The new year begins. What does this mean? Moses again ascends Mount Sinai and receives the Torah, the scrolls. Again, he loses this light inside the vessel, and it is possible to ascend again and ask for the light of correction. Then this light of correction comes to a person, and in this light, the person begins to see himself. And again, there are 40 days occur in which Moses is once more in contact with the light of Bina, with the quality of Bina, 40 days. And then again, after that, he descends, and the light begins to pass through all the other qualities to the rest of the nation. The cascading of the light down to Malchut and the beginning of this complete opposition between the light and Malchut, this day we celebrate as Yom Kippur. In other words, when a person, together with his soul, after the breaking, after understanding what is happening in him at all, that there is nothing good, no good quality within him, everything must be corrected. He discovers this because in every quality of the egoistic soul, there is already a spark of light that fell during the first breaking, during the entrance of the light for the first time. Now, the light shines again, the light of correction, and there's a gap between the first and the second scrolls, so to speak. We'll go through all of this. It's very interesting. It is better to go through all of this in Kabbalah rather than it is written somewhere else. What the difference between them? So the light no longer needs to break to enter the vessels to mix with them. It needs to shine from afar and gradually correct the vessel because the vessel already has different qualities. And starting from Yom Kippur, during Yom Kippur, what takes place is an opposition of the entire vessel that opens in its entire depth, egoistic depth, facing all of this light that must correct it and fill this kli. Sometimes I say he, sometimes I say she. It depends. Don't pay attention to this. It depends how I think about the vessel as masculine or feminine. In Hebrew, it's the same. Kli. It can be used as masculine or feminine. It depends on how you look at the work of the kli. If you think about its bestowal, then it's a he. But if it's egoistic qualities, then it's different. So and so on and so forth. So what's next? That is why on Yom Kippur we observe this custom when a person does not eat, does not drink, cannot bathe, cannot have intimate relations, or anointing themselves with oil. Oil is the light of Chokhmah, and the body is the will to receive. So the external reception of this light of Chokhmah is what is called anointing. Anointing. Okay. So, and of course, nothing that's has leather covering cannot be worn. Leather is considered a garment, and an outer covering, which is still an outer vessel. We'll study later that a person has inner vessels and external vessels. During the restrictions, the vessels of Nefesh, Ruach, Nechama have formed, and for Chaya, Yechida, and the light of Chochmah, we have outer external vessels. There are outer vessels called Levush and Echal, garment and palace. Those are the outer vessels. We have three qualities: root, soul, and branch. And aside from that, we have garments and a palace. And through that, the garments and the palace exist for us in our world because of the perfection of our vessels. If we were whole inside, we would need neither a garment like a Adam Rishon nor a palace. These vessels, after these vessels, they would exist within us, these vessels. That is, in fact, what we now compensate partially with garment and the palace in our world. House in our world, doesn't matter, a palace, a house, a temple, wherever a person puts himself, corresponds to the lack of correction of our vessels. The lack of perfection within a person. As a person is gradually corrected, all of this, he no longer needs either a garment or a palace.
2: Так вот, свет, который приходит к нам в Йом-Кипур, он нам показывает, насколько наше кли несовершенно.
3: The light that comes to us after Йом-Кипур is what discovers in us all these negative qualities.
2: В соответствии с этим есть вот эти молитвы, это все каббалисты.
3: And with respect to these prayers, the Kabbalists describe the role in words that a person can utter without understanding anything, simply turning to the Creator, while a person who understands sees these texts as his own inner desires and how he must direct them and turn to the Creator. Prayer is composed in such a language that anyone can use it in any way for himself, depending on the degree that a person is on, from the root to the complete correction. He can clothe it under himself or adapt it to himself. This is the language in which Moshe wrote, in which the Torah is written, and the Kabbalists always use it so as not to address only students of Kabbalah specifically, but everyone in general, regardless of their spiritual degree. So if you look at the prayers, you can see all these interactions, all the degrees of each human desire towards the light, from each of our desires, from any of them. We have a total of 620 desires, as you know. Tarach. Furthermore,
2: Нет, все, что я сейчас говорю, это описано Муше.
3: No, everything I'm talking about now was written by Moshe. There are holidays that Hanukkah and Purim are the holidays that a person goes through after receiving the Torah. Moshe wrote everything that pertained to receiving the Torah and the entry and ascent of the soul up to Binah. That is his task. Moshe is the force that raises all of a person's desires from Malchut to Binah up to entering the Eretz Israel, the land of Israel, as it is called. Beyond that, that's it. Everything that there is already is correction without Moshe. Moshe is the quality that brings Malchut out of the degree of Binah. That's why he dies in Jordan, seeing Israel from afar. As it says in the Torah, he ascended Mount Nebo and died there on the 5th of Adar. We will learn what that means, that he was born in the 5th of Adar and died in the 5th of Adar. Everything according to the spiritual roots. We're not talking about Moshe. I can't imagine a person doing this. It doesn't fit for me at all that there is a flock wandering in the desert, and so on. But you can understand it this way as well. It doesn't matter. Every spiritual root must touch the earth, our world, clothed in the matter, every root. That is why everything that must happen with us in the spiritual world must also happen in this world with us, with all of us. And as of today, everything has happened except Purim, the end of correction, Gmar Tikkun. Absolutely everything else has already come into being. So on Yom Kippur, we receive this light. We don't receive it into ourselves. We feel it before us. An enormous light. That allows us to see the depth of our egoistically. This is why we don't eat, we don't drink, we do not anoint ourselves with oil, there is no intimacy, and we do not wear leather shoes. We are in a state of opposition to the light. After that, we begin to build our relationship to this light so that it will begin to correct us. The preparation of the light continues from Yom Kippur until the beginning of Sukkot. Before Yom Kippur, we have 10 special days called Esaret Einam Tshuva, the 10 days of repentance. That is when all of the ego, which is already structured under the 10 Sefirot, and each of them is under the influence of this light, from the new year until Yom Kippur, under the influence of the light, every structure, every sefirah, every degree turns itself, guides itself into a certain way until it reaches Malchut, which is the 10th and last sefirah, which feels itself completely isolated, opposite from the light. That is Yom Kippur, called the ten days of repentance. That's why it is called that. It's when a person judges himself, who he is, what he is, and what can be done. Then the preparation begins, starting from Yom Kippur to the beginning of Sukkot, preparation from correction, and the correction begins in the first day of Sukkot. For us, that will be tomorrow. This year, Sukkot falls on Shabbat. There is a difference between when it falls on what and when it doesn't, why and how. We will study that too. On Sukkot, we built for ourselves a special kli,

0: Мы строим для себя особое кли.
1: We build for ourselves a special кли, and a helpful one, as though like a person who is in a garment and a home, a tent, a tabernacle, and a sukkah that we build especially for this. We build it from special material, natural material. The walls don't matter. They can be artificial. We create the artificial walls. But the roof must be made from the waste of the so-called threshing floor and the wine press, meaning the straw and all sorts of leftovers, branches, all those from palm trees and so forth. We'll learn why it happens. It's not just out of habit. It's based on spiritual roots. A person builds such a tabernacle for 7 days because what is now taking place is the correction only of the zat or of vak. And of that part of the soul's egoistic desire. It's not keter or chokhmah or bina. Not the three upper sefirot. Those we will add at Purim through Hanukkah. We will reach Purim, and at Purim we will have Purim at Yom HaKippurim, Ke Purim, like Purim. Kippur is the reception of all the light into the corrected kli. This is the end of correction, corresponding to complete correction and filling, as opposed to when this vessel is already corrected, but waiting to be filled. It looks like Purim. That is Purim, that is like Purim, Yom Kippur. Yom Kippur. So for 7 days, we sit in this sukkah that is made according to these very specific laws, and there is a whole tractate in the Talmud called a sukkah with all the diagrams and everything. You know, the Talmud was written in the 3rd century of our era, after the destruction of the temple, so as to not to forget, since it had to be practiced, they wrote it all down. There was a gathering of 70 great Kabbalists, sort of supreme body called the Knesset Agdola, the Great Assembly. Great is Chokhmah. It's great in height is Chokhmah. And in breadth and width, that's Bina. So they wrote that all down and drew it all for us, how the sukkah must look, according to some inner state of ours. That is, everything there changes accordingly. It says that there must not be a gap larger than 3 tefachim, hand breaths. Because we have learned, if you remember, that when the rishimot descend, they depart from the vessel. When the vessel receives and the light departs from it, the departing light goes out to the upper one and forms in the lower one, and then rises again to a higher degree and descends to the lower one. And the third is already completely imperceptible. That is, when passing to the third degree, the connection between the upper and lower disappears entirely. And this is why a gap is more than 3 hand breaths is forbidden there. And that's all. It's interesting to see how in our world, if anyone is interested. In fact, it doesn't matter to us at all, but it's simply interesting how in our world all this finds its reflection of what a person prepares within himself as this vessel. That there is no gap in it between the entering and departing light of more than 3 hand breaths. In every state now, he wants to be in contact with the light. And under all of these conditions, he builds his inner kli and begins to receive the light into it. For now, it's omakif, surrounding light. And this surrounding light shines on him throughout seven aspects until it purifies seven sefirot in him. Hesed, gvura, teferet, netzachot, yesod, malchut. And every evening, we will sit in the sukkah and say, today we invite Abraham into our sukkah. Because Abraham corresponds to Chesed. That is his quality. Today we invite Moses, Joseph, and so on. That is, each day corresponds to a certain spiritual degree or quality that we are correcting. And this is what each day of the Sukkot holiday symbolizes.
2: By correcting all these days, all these seven sferot, we arrive at that we already are receiving the holiday of Sukkot. We receive that only in the Vak. What is Vak? It's a small illumination of the light of Chokhmah. And then the remainder of the light called Simchat Torah enters all of this, enters us. That is the light that can be in the vessel that is not yet corrected. And after that, after Sukkot, that is why the last day of Sukkot is called Simchat Torah. What is Simchat? Joy of Torah. Joy, because when you drink wine, which is light of Chokhmah, the light of Chokhmah enters, and thus the joy of Torah. Torah is the general light. It's from the word or, light. And after that, we have
0: Hanukkah.
2: When the vessels, the next vessels, are corrected in this struggle, the war with the ancient Greeks, the Evanim, because they were completely for the victory of the mind, but here we have the opposite, the victory of the vessels of Binah, not of our world. Greeks represent the knowledge of our world. The craving precisely for the degree of this world to work with the light of Chokhmah, and the Maccabees will learn later what these qualities are within us. Maccabees is a quality that is above faith, above reason, faith above reason. A person must pass through the stage, and when he rises to a degree above the uncorrected vessels, then he wins and begins to receive the special light. The main holiday, there's a festival of light, Hanukkah, when the oil lamps are lit, and the shemen is the light of Chokhmah. It begins to give light to a person. With the help of a screen in a person, it begins to light up. Oil by itself does not burn, but for oil to burn, there must be a wick. So this wick represents a screen, which by itself does not burn without oil. State is such that there's a wick, and then there's oil, and then we have light. So the entire Hanukkah is the festival of light, when the light of Chokhmah begins to burn in the vessel. And this continues until Purim. And at Purim, the complete correction of the soul, of the entire vessel, begins to take place. And then Purim already corresponds to the Gemara Tikkun, to the end of correction, the complete correction. In our world, this holiday has not yet occurred. This is the only thing that remains to do in our world. Let us hope that we'll soon realize this in our world. That's it. I will likely go through this entire chain again, perhaps in a different way, from time to time. What should we take from this entire story? That our entire path consists of ascents and descents, descents and ascents. There cannot be anything within a person that does not break and then doesn't come back into balance. Only through the good and the bad, seemingly good, seemingly bad qualities, only through this superposition between these qualities, we can build something. We can create, prepare the inner vessel, and then fill it. Thus, a person should by no means think about what state am I in. That is the wrong attitude. Don't relate to that state. What he should think about is what am I aspiring towards. Never think about the I, but rather what should I aspire for? That quality, that form, that state towards which I much ascend to, but not to think about himself. Because then he starts to descend and immediately begin to fall. Enormous amounts of interferences appear. Don't think about yourself, not within yourself, but from yourself outward, out there. Afterwards, then all of these things, all of these necessary states, we will pass through rather quickly. We'll understand that everything passes, and that even though they pass, I'm constantly longing for one thing. That is what we must reveal, conclude from this entire chain of states, the story that we just went through. Yeah, this chain of states we discussed. There are many states here. Each of them breaks down into many more states, and a person every second can go through many states. As long as a person aspires forward, the more I aim myself at the goal, the faster this engine turns in me. These states pass through me faster and faster. The faster I long forward, this engine turns these states within me quicker and quicker and quicker, the more I strive forward. And through this, I regulate the inner speed of my inner states. But this depends only on me. If I'm not aimed at anything, then this chain of Rishmot stands still within me. As soon as I begin to long forward a little bit, it begins to reveal itself in me a bit more. When I stop and think about myself, and once again it stops and everything around me dies. Therefore, one must think only from myself outward. Okay, so from on one hand, I need to long for the Creator, and I shouldn't think about myself, but... And the question is inaudible. Other questions? This doesn't relate to our topic now. On one hand, I think from myself outward. On another hand, I need to think about correcting myself. Rav, in which way do I need to aim myself forward, but I also need to correct myself and not think about myself? Who aspires forward? Me. But if I think only about myself now, about my current state, That means I'm within the state, but if I think about the next state, then I don't leave myself and I don't think about myself, but I aspire towards this next state. So this turns out that I'm aspiring forwards, and this chain of events, of interstates, begins to unwind. The force of my aspiration forward determines the speed with which I go through the states. It's the same thing as when I press the gas in the car and I push myself forward to accelerate. Forward means pressing, means

0: focusing on the goal as much as possible, going deeper into this goal, and not into myself. But what happens, whereas I here, you will see how in an instant thoughts about yourself will awaken in you, and you go forward to the goal. That is, you will constantly put yourself into the goal, because the interferences will be within you, but you will immediately discern them, go through them. Where's the group here? The group is simple. I'm not even talking about the group here, because if there is no group, you cannot short-circuit yourself on the goal. You cannot short-circuit yourself on the Creator. This concentration on the Creator is the same as concentrating on the group. There is no Creator. When I say Creator, it is a symbol that symbolizes everything that surrounds me. How can you imagine the Creator? How can you picture Him? The Creator is pictured simply. He's pictured through that force which is within the group. It's true that I don't talk about this, but we do need to talk about it. It's just so... it turns out that a person doesn't see himself in the group. This is in articles and in the letters when Baha'u'llah Salam speaks of one's personal relationship to the Creator, but there is no personal relationship because the relationship to the Creator can only be from the common vessel. That is where the Creator comes into being. That is where He is. And there you can relate to Him. I cannot relate to Him from within myself. Here, this is the common vessel, common kli. Me is what below this kli. If I can see as this common vessel, as the collection of the souls, through my personal desire, through my desire to love and relate to everyone in the same way, not to be within myself, but to be within them, if I create such a vessel, then through this, by focusing this vessel upon the Creator, that becomes my longing for the Creator. And I stand behind them. I am like a mother through love for all the others, I relate to the Creator. It cannot be otherwise. Otherwise, it would be a different quality. The Creator is what relates with love to all other souls. The good that does good in relation to all the souls. I cannot find the Creator if I don't concentrate my focus on Him, out of all of the souls upon Him. It won't turn out. When I say from the person to the Creator, it has to be a common clef. You cannot imagine from within yourself to value Him. The quality that person feels before the Mahsom, when a person is here and there, precisely is this type of a sensation. Where's this Creator? He is the one who fills and leads all of humanity. He's found precisely in them.
1: And you comparing the attitude towards people, you find yourself there in the meeting places between you and the Creator is in the people's souls. There is no other place. And that's how it turns out. When you cross a Mahsom, you begin to see the people's souls and the Creator in them, because you receive from above those very forces, those qualities, to a minimal degree, of course, but that's how it starts. Only like this. There's a song that we have that goes, it's a good song, good words. We need to focus on that this is a period where we need to focus as much as possible on these qualities, Rav. We have about 10 days that we're going to be together. And I hope that over these days we will go through many states. Essentially, these states need to be that unite us, join us into one goal. We need to think about all of this, that we are all together marching toward the Creator. That's the only thing. That's why we wrote the Congress slogan, all of us as one together. If we think about this and focus on it, then I think, at least I hope, that many will feel the sensation clearly, and others not so clearly. But this will be a sensation from beyond the Mahsom. And it will create in us such preparations, such foundations, that we will then be able to advance, at least in the coming months, through Pesach, Passover, or at Passover, and then some now, some later, but it will already be a group of a completely different degree. We already see everything exists for us like this, that it all comes to us. We even feel how it pulls us, whether we want it or not. Today, you're being reckoned with from above as one who fulfills his duty. If you're talking about who the chosen people is, then we are the chosen people. Today, we were chosen, that is what it means. We were chosen in essence so that we ourselves will rise and afterwards we will raise everyone else. I think that at least the critical mass that sits before me here, and then maybe another 10-15 people from the Moscow group, maybe from the Israeli group, maybe even someone from America, I don't know. But there are people who practically today, they are able, they're ready, they've invested enough to perhaps even cross, or at least to feel the states pass through them, and then after some time to realize it, actualize it. There can be no leaps. It all depends on how much you hasten the events. You need to go through everything anyway. You need to really live through it. You understand, you can do it very quickly, within a second. You know that there are states where even a second gives you an impression. But you must still pass through all these states. And those who have already passed through them, more or less, those people, I think, are ready as of today, and the others will feel it from afar and imagine it. And then in the coming months or on Pesach, we will be finished with this.
2: Now let's share impressions from the lesson and what we're taking from it to implement in the 10.
3: Ken, wow.
2: Rav talks in general first. He opened with the description of the cascading of the force of Bina, the shattering And through that, the Rosh Hashanah and Moshe.

0: I heard Rav first of all saying that we first acquire quality of Bina, and only after that, he says, we can start working with our true quality of Malchut. So it turns out, so we're not dealing with our initial quality. Like he says, we have to acquire a quality that's completely different to us. And only after that, when we're done acquiring it, we can touch our true quality.
1: Yeah, and if we talk about the process he explained in general, is that all our path is built from ups and downs, the good opposite the bad, and we just prepare our inner kli, and then we have to fulfill it. Give us a really beautiful direction that I should always think through this prism of what do I long for, that from myself outwards, that I'm always aimed at that. And he spoke about hastening the process, that we can't jump any degrees, skip any degrees. We can rather only hasten, accelerate the change of states.
0: Rav talked about many things, about the spiritual journey a person has to go through, how the holidays and how they're expressed and how they happen to us. What I got from this is that you need to be in great yearning for the next degree. The next degree is an expression of the society, of the friends. Without it, we have no connection with the Creator. And we need to constantly be with our heart inclined towards being in qualities of benefiting others. So that's it.
1: Everything is built in this lesson from moving from like externality to internality, how he shows you all the picture in terms of the details, but ultimately it all converges to this point where the Creator can only happen in the common vessel. It also feels like he's when he's looking at the audience there, he's looking at us. It's just a crowd of points. And we need to recognize ultimately that there is no individual Creator, that for him it also already comes natural. He can't imagine the Creator if not through the connected collective vessel that yearns for more connection. It's like this kind of summary that he gave at the end of the explanation.
0: That's a little hard to summarize such a loaded lesson. But the ability a Kabbalist has to see that everything is the Creator, and the struggle is the how do we keep this high point of yearning and take everything we call waste, everything that comes to us in this life, and with this we aim it constantly to him, a constant yearning to him, and with this together we gradually create a screen and manage to stand against the same thing and look at it from some third body, so to speak, that is constantly seeking to see the whole of life as a purposeful process of going towards a goal. And this also gives us all the discernments, actually. We're constantly grasping everything that comes to us, measuring it, and in some temporary way, we wrap it, create discernments, and aim ourselves more correctly.
1: Yes, we heard in the lesson from Rav many, many discernments. It was a first lesson in that Congress. Very, very

0: deep discernments. We also heard this. I hope that in these days we will undergo many states. We know that Rav, when he speaks to us, he speaks eternally. So he's telling us now, also, I hope that in these days we will go through many, many states. These states should only be states that unite us to a single goal. Meaning, all we need is to think we are together towards the Creator. That's the one thing. If we always think of that and focus on that, then this will already become a sense of what's beyond the barrier. Now we'll go into our next workshop and we'll discuss this question. We are together towards the Creator. What should we do in the coming week to realize this? We are together towards the Creator. What should we do in the coming week to realize it? 6 minutes.
1: We need to put ourselves in some special new state of attack. Something that is like in kind of refreshing our yearning that we heard about. And ask ourselves together and answer together, what is it that I yearn for?
2: כן, ששומע את המילה התקפה, אני כבר נדרך, אז באמת...
0: When I hear the word attack, I'm already on alert, and it's the eve of Sukkot today, it's a real opportunity, special opportunity to do some inner scrutiny. And each one scrutinizes his longing, and together we help each other aim ourselves better. So this week, we are attacking the connection between us, attacking the scrutiny of our longing.
1: Here, the upcoming holiday of Sukkot is like the screen, it's like the first exercise in putting a screen over us. Now, the work is not an individual private work. What's the general obstacle in the 10 that we can identify and put a screen upon? So it'll truly be our group action where we're putting a screen together. Something is disturbing all of us, some bad thoughts, and those are what we reject and demand correction upon. The question is, what is it?
0: Yes, so the emphasis is on together, and this week we have some opportunities here so that even though the level of the organization of BB that we have and the holiday eve today, and we'll have a few festive meals, and we'll have the unity day next week. So from this readiness to be together, I think we're already advanced through this mutual incorporation. What he talked about, this that plate, is that will become reflected in, like he described, that satellite dish, so to speak, that it's how we all focus towards the connection with the Creator.
1: If we want to implement something, we need to acquire a deficiency, a common desire. And its implementation is expressed in prayers. How will we acquire a vessel if we don't ask? So if we want to implement this and to be on the way to the Creator together, we need to acquire a deficiency. We need to help each other with the greatness of the goal and the Creator. Show it and raise it constantly so that each of us will be able to incline our hearts towards it, forward, to ask for the friends, to ask for the society, to ask for the world. We need to reach a true prayer from our heart. and self-annulment and subjugation towards the society and the friends.
0: We see how in this week it was very important for Rav in Sukkot that everyone will detach from the day-to-day and go to Sitrin. So we can learn from it that we too, even though externally it's a bit different, but internally we should treat this week as a congress, you know, for all intents and purposes. Thankfully, we have a weekly 10 meeting that can kickstart this whole process. We also have the evening meal today. Let's try to take this very seriously, whether it's the lessons or between the lessons, so as to feel as equal as sitting in front of Rav.
1: Just as we just learned, if we succeed to constantly hold on to this vector of building a kli, we are building a kli that will stand opposing him. And the goal is towards him without any taste in it or anything. What's important is that it will come to outside of us to perform that yearning.
0: Buzz from New York wrote to us to long for the next state, and Ophir wrote to us to realize the holiday of Sukkot, the sitting under the shade of faith, meaning raising the importance of the ten as the place where the Creator is to be revealed, to put that as the highest importance. Yeah, we know that Sukkot is a very important holiday. For Rabash, it was very important. For Baal Sulam, it was very important. There is some time of will, time to put another extra push in our longing.
1: Let's move to the next part of the lesson, but first let's sing a song together.

0: אנחנו ממשיכים חברים, בואו נשב.
1: We're continuing, friends. Let's sit down. So in the first part of the lesson, we received from Rav instructions for the whole period that's starting now. And he said that he hopes that during these days we will go through many states. What states? Spiritual states. How will we know what those spiritual states we have to go through are? We will prepare ourselves to absorb operational commands from our teacher and be sensitive constantly. Try to feel and understand all these states, all these pictures, the processes, so we can be like matter in the hands of the Maker and let Him play the spiritual qualities on us, spiritual relations between us and the Creator. It's for that that we're entering a lesson now, an additional lesson from Rav. We'll open our books in the writings of Rabash, we're article 893, we're in the article called The Fruit of a Citrus Tree. Or you can find it on the study material in the link. It's the third part of Rabash articles. Article 893, The Fruit of a Citrus Tree. Let's keep the quiet here. Now we are entering a lesson from Rav from 2011, October 14th, 2011, about this article. And let's seek guidances of what we need to do in order to be beyond the barrier. Please.
2: Hello, we are reading from the writings of the Rabash. Article 800.
3: We are reading from the writings of Rabash, The Fruit of a Citrus Tree.
2: Again, writings of the Rabash, third volume.
3: Writings of Rabash, The Fruit of a Citrus Tree.
2: The Fruit of the Citrus Tree.
3: The fruit of a citrus tree, these four kinds, some of them have taste and smell,
2: like the etrog, and it is corresponding to the righteous, who have the spirit of the Torah and the flavor of the good deeds. On the tree on which the lulav grows, it has taste but no smell, and against it the intermediate of Israel that have the smell of the mitzvah and they do not have the spirit of the Torah. That does, it has the smell but not the taste, and it is corresponding to them, and there are those who have the spirit of the Torah but don't have the mitzvot. And the Arava has neither taste nor smell, and it is against the nations that they have neither the Torah nor the spirit of things. And we bring these two together. This is a hint that the Creator is in content only when all of us come together.
4: This is something we learn from the four phases of direct light. No taste and no scent is that Malchut feels that she has nothing still, and she only wants to resemble the Creator, and that's the first phase. And then it goes through the second and third until it reaches the fourth phase, which is the etrog, the citron. And so all the four phases come together in Malchut. Malchut has its own four phases. It cannot respond correctly to the influence of the first nine sefirot, let's say, and understand it. without having all those discernments. So, until all of those are included together, the willows, the palm branches, and the citron, and the myrtle, until then, it doesn't happen. So this is something that's also happening in human society. There are levels called inanimate, vegetative, animate, and human. Those four types. And until they all unite together, we won't be able to achieve the complete final correction. So this is what all these customs represent. Therefore, they must be unified exactly according to these symbols that exist on the vegetative level, and also build the sukkah, the tabernacle, from the waste of barn and winery, which means from all those things that are unimportant to the will to receive. These are all symbols of connecting in the will to bestow. And in that form, when they come together, we can draw the upper light and achieve connection. And by that, we can correct all the 613 desires of the soul and discover the upper world within the corrected connection. This is what the holiday symbolizes. Don't know what to add. Ask.
2: There's this story that you always tell us about what happened during the Sukkot with the Rabash, that there was a certain state of, a special state of uplifted spirits, and then you asked him, what is it that we're lacking in order to break through? And he said that what you're lacking is the attack.
4: That was a year when we built a new sukkah there, and it required a lot of effort because he wanted us to build a sukkah according to very meticulous conditions, you know, like he was pedantic about Passover, so it was something like that. The whole sukkah was from wood. It was forbidden to use metal. Even the, you know, the screws or nails, they had to be from wood, so we had to make them. And the thatch was something very specific too, where there is barely light coming in. Was very meticulous about it. And that's it. And we put a lot of effort into it, and perhaps that was the reason. We worked together, and it created a special atmosphere. Everyone was, you know, on fire. And then he also gave great interpretations for things, or it seemed

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And then when we went out with him, because we were going on a walk every day. So I asked, you know, what are we lacking? Look, we have this week, we're all together around the sukkah, we're all, and during the day people are coming, we're studying, we're talking. What, why isn't this happening? So he said that it wasn't enough. We see that connection requires an attack. This is what happens in the Exodus from Egypt.

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1: If you're already singing, the next song we want to dedicate to the morning lesson. We had a stunning lesson this morning, and a pearl that Rav had given us, Gilad. Do you remember what Rav said? Look at a friend. Imagine them all in adhesion and perfection. Am I right? And the song talks about exactly what Rav said in the morning. Picture everyone as perfect, and then you will get from them salvation and ascend together with them. Correct? Correct. That's what we're going to do together. With this next song, let's all aim our eyes internally and feel that the Holy Shekhinah exists with everyone and we're all in adhesion together. Let's connect to the song altogether, friends.

0: fronts, have a great meal, have a great, wonderful holiday, and wishing you a very pleasant start of the Sabbath.
1: חברים אהובים, יקרים.
2: Beloved friends, dear, what a joy, what a privilege. We are merited to sit here now in this holiday meal. And with our great teachers, the Kabbalists, who have prepared for us all the ways, all the Torah, let's connect to Baal HaSulam. What does Baal HaSulam write to us? It is written, this is why the festival of harvest, Sukkot, is called the time of Dvar Joy, to tell you that one should sit in the shade of a sukkah in a great joy, just as in the king's house.
3: על כך נקרא חג האסיף זמן שמחתנו. ללמדך שהאדם צריך...
0: And you will only be in joy, that's why the time of harvest is called a time of joy, to show you that the person, to tell you that one should sit in the shade of Sukkah in great joy, just as in the king's house. Friends, truly we want to wish you a wonderful holiday. Let's clap for all the friends who are with us today. I am very inspired whenever I am in together with a great family of ours. We have an opportunity to feel what it means to feel the greatness, because whenever we're together, we feel greatness as if we're in the king's palace. And we have the opportunity to feel the greatness of the friends that are with us here. It is very strong and it's very inspiring. And what's before us now is a meal full of great things and surprises.
2: Yes, and obviously we have to keep the correct intention during the meal. And we'll also see a clip soon. And Rav will explain in this clip where should we put our attention towards, because it's a special holiday that can

0: give us big spiritual profit. So let's watch a Rav clip, please.
1: It's a special time. It always comes in the with Sukkot, with Rav Asher. Remember, Sukkot always came with great impressions, and things happened that never happened in any other holiday. At Pesach, during Pesach, it was difficult. You didn't have meals like this. Everything was restricted. Each holiday has something, but the one that's most open, the most kind of simple and soft, gentle, and it also symbolizes for us an embrace from the Creator, an embrace from the right side and the left side. It can truly be felt if a person pays attention a little bit to what he receives, what he always receives, but what he himself tries to bestow in return. And from this bestowal, he feels the Creator's actions towards him. And this is all received as directed light and reflected light. First, the direct light that gets raised, and then the reflected light raises, and the direct light closes in it. And this is, as we studied, this is what happens with the Pratsuf, and this is how we begin to perceive it during this special holiday.
0: So, friends, we now are going to talk between us. How can we invoke Creator's bestowal upon us during this holiday? How can we invoke Creator's influence upon us during this holiday?
2: Environment, and we make sure that everything that we do is what the sages told us to do to come to connection. So we try to bestow to the friends and pray for the friends. Joe.
3: And really all we need to do is have the proper intention and the proper prayer, you know, the prayer of many, where we all want the same thing from the Creator, and we have these special lights of the holidays. So this is an opportunity to really ask the Creator. Alec?
4: Yeah, sure. And have the focus in the on the friends. The most important is to give everything that you can and make everything possible that the friends doesn't need to think about himself and have the direction towards the rest of the tenant creator. Terry.
3: Let's go to Aaron. Terry can't, his work. Aaron?
5: I think, friends, yeah. We can awaken the lady from about it. We say that we call this light the creator. If we do everyone the safe in our the heart and sing the greatness of the creator, greatness of the friend, importance of the ten, importance of Bnei Baruch, open the hour of the heart, all of this the action, all of this the sing, it help us awaken the light of Ram Bao for the come in and discover between the friends every tense and between the tense. Ahaya. Ruslan?
6: Lichaim, lichaim, chavirim. Да, огромная радость быть вместе с вами на этой трапезе.
0: Huge joy to be with you during this meal. Exactly as Rav said during the lesson, even mechanically.

0: giving compliments, seeing the merits of the friends. This is where the creator dwells, and we try to keep the environment as much as possible in love and connection, the way the creator bestows to us, we try to bestow. And this is the warmest environment to be in. Lahaim. Joe?
1: Lahaim, and it was written, Sukkot is considered gladness. You know, this is a special time to really appreciate what we've been given, this great society that cares only about our vut, you know, crossing the Maksom, being a partner with the Creator. So let's appreciate what we've been given and be in gladness. Alec?
2: Yeah, gladness should always be in the center of the tent and give it to everybody, because this is the only force that we can do. We can give. By receiving, we give also, because this is what we have to do for each other. Never can I give any importance to myself. I can only give it to you, and I can receive it from you. And that's the accumulation during every festive meal, even when it's not so, and when it's...
3: חג שמח, משפחת בני ברוך, המשפחה. אני עכשיו ככה מוקף בחברים, חיבוק מפה, חיבוק משם.
4: Hello, good to happy holidays, dear friends of Bnei Baruch. I am embraced on all sides. This is exactly the place, this is the sukkah where I want to live, to come out from the sukkah with an open heart and be among the friends where you feel certainty and confidence, you feel the Creator. And I am just lost for words to describe the friends and the love that that they exude. So let's wish ourselves a good, happy holiday when we're aimed at the Creator. And where the Sukkot is the sign to attack. Let's aim ourselves to the Creator now. And let's attack. L'chaim nebruch.
5: משה אדמוני, תתקרב בבקשה למעגל.
6: משה אדמוני, please come closer to the circle. Beloved friends, we always know that the moment our friends from abroad are coming, it always brings light to our house. And one of the friends that is a champion of hosting the friends that are coming is Moshe Admoni, so let's hear from Moshe. Okay, friends, I thought a lot of what to say, and I don't want to think, I just want to say it, and I just hope that the whole community hears, because it's for everyone. I'm telling you now that the friends are coming from the world Kli. Think about your families. Think about your Kli. Think about everything that you lack in your life. And think about that after this meal, your place is going to be open. It's going to open. Doesn't matter how big it is. And friends from the world Kli.

are coming to your home for a true Congress. And I'm telling you about the net feeling. True Congress, one of those intimate, warm Congresses, not just when you're joining it, but your whole family is in it, and they're with it, and they drink the love of friends, and they drink the importance of the goal. And up to the bones it enters, what it is, the world kli, beloved, this huge lack that we have. And this, now that it's happening, me in an egoistical way, we already had this opportunity two times we had, in the last Congress, we had a true Congress at our house. It's a warm gathering of friends between men, women, and it comes to such huge things that it comes to such extent that we don't want to separate after that. I asked from Sonia, who's responsible for the whole thing about the internship, she also, let's give the L'chaim, she's responsible for the whole internship and hosting them, and also Shlomo Ben Shalom, and also a lot of people I want to say. Ask from Sonia an opportunity to speak here and to tell all the families, friends, simply open your houses. Let's feel this lack that joined together and create a new prayer to the friends. Friends, open your houses. It's our opportunity. And we can be in a perpetual Congress this way.

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1: Thank you everyone. What a joy it was to be with you. Happy holidays everyone. Happy holidays everyone. We have a surprise. You know, Gilad is coming with the surprise that everyone let everyone see. And a moment before that, we want for Sukkot to be filled always with joy and Gilad in the plates, right? So pay attention tomorrow. It's 7:30 p.m. There's going to be a congress of couples. All the friends, men and women, are invited to come to strengthen the friends, men and women who are require the strengthening and also to strengthen themselves. And now we're going to see the fruits of those efforts. Please, Gilad. So there's a private, personal example, actually, here. Can you hear it, friend, young guys? And also young girls. This is how it starts. We studied from experience that after the first light that is lighted, all the others get lighted. So we need the group, for examples, that we're going to see right now. Today, sorry, we're not starting he and her, because we're in the era of AI. And today we have a touching story to share, truly a touching story, about two longtime veteran friends who thought, can you hear me there? Two veteran friends who thought that there was nothing new out there anymore. But luckily for us, from the Creator, there is always more to ask. When He asks a question in the lesson with precision and intent, He draws us all inward, focused on what is meant. And she, quietly hidden, working behind the scene, help us all move forward smoothly and unseen. Now I'm going to tell their names, but it's not a thing. Continue with the poem. So Gadi and Leah.
2: Wait a second.
1: Just a moment. They're 10. Found one another thanks to the strong connection to the group and the mutual guarantee that binds us to each other. A match made in heaven, a beautiful design that brought their hearts together at exactly the right time. On their very first date, Gadi wanted to know if this was truly the right way to go. So Leo, of course, had to pass his test, questions, a workshop. He gave it his best. But Leah, wise student who knows the way, didn't just answer. She had questions of her own to say. Already on the very first night, something between them simply felt right. Beyond appearances, beyond what words can convey, something deeper connected them that day. A joyful couple full of laughter and life, and both with great love for the Rav in their hearts alike. So Gadi and Leah, doesn't matter what's going to be in the poem. Tell us about how you love Rav. So it's felt. So Gadi and Leah, remember, the first test was passed with success, and Leah, the perfect student, earned nothing less. But now, the real lessons of life begin. May you always feel the Shekhinah dwelling between you. May your connection grow stronger in everything that you do. And may your love keep growing day after day, deeper and warmer every step of the way.
2: תחזיקו אותי חברים, תחזיקו אותי.
3: Hold me, friends, hold me.
2: Wow. קודם כל, לא חשבתי שאני אתרגש ככה, אבל אני באמת מתרגש.
3: First of all, I didn't think that I'd be this nervous, but I really am this nervous.
2: לאה ואני רוצים בראש ובראשונה להודות לרב שלנו.
3: Leah and I want to, first of all, thank our Rav, to thank our Rav for the example, such an incredible example, that not only did he give, but he invested in us so much.
2: אנחנו מחויבים להמשיך את מה שהוא הטביע.
3: We are compelled, we must continue what Rav invested into us. We undertake this. He brought us to the entrance, and the rest is up to us. And we want to thank him from the bottom of our hearts. Leah said to me, first of all, Rav, above all else, and I listen to what Leah says.
1: We also want to
3: thank the Creator for that he helped us and united us and made us into something that it's hard to believe. It's truly impossible to believe. And we also want to thank you, to thank our society, to thank the group of Toronto that supported Leah. Yes, yes, the Toronto group. The truth is that I have many others that I would love to thank. Friends and others. But we want to also thank Leah's 10, Women PT 38, for the support that they provided, and also to my 10, which held me in the hard times of my life, hard periods of my life. Thank you.
1: Friends are too practical. They're saying, go break plate. So it's not go ahead. It's just, it's a symbol. Usually we don't like too much, external things here in Kabbalah, but it's a symbol. And then we always remind ourselves about that being in a couple relationships, that it's something, as Gershon said previously, it's not something that is given on its own, that has happened on its own. Never. Even after 30 years, it's not a given. It's something that you have to, every morning, every evening, all the time, work on it. So I want to remind all the married couples to keep on working on it. And it's always an opportunity to perform true spiritual work with their spouse. And here we have an example for this. You are an example for us. So thank you, Leah and Gadi. Who are the representatives? Please. Representatives of men and women. Gadi, in what language should we count? In Russian, English, Japanese, Chinese, in Moroccan, in Moroccan. The main thing is to do it together. I want to hear everyone together. One, two, three.

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2: Dear friends, our next meeting is at 5:15 in the morning in the study hall. Goodbye.

0: Hello, dear friends. In the first part of the lesson, we will continue our series of lessons from the Sitrin Convention of Sukkot 2003, continuing with lesson number one from the 9th of October 2003. Note that at the end of the lesson, we'll ask you to summarize the main points in the 10, so you can start summarizing already during the lesson so that we have something to discuss at the end of it.
1: After we break through the barrier, through the Maxom, after there's a receiving of the upper light, in order to purify Galgalta Ve'inaim, that is our very highest desires, the root, first, and second, until the middle of Binah. You know this. Shor Shalav and Gar, the Bet of the second of the Aviyud. And all of this takes place in a period from Passover until Shavuot. What does this mean? The exodus from Passover is the crossing of the Machsom and the exiting from the ego. There are all kinds of transitions and states. You know how many states a person can go through before one can really say they have passed through something. There are intermediate states there as well. After that, he receives the light and purifies himself through 49 sefirot up into the 50th, and that sefira is called the 50 gates of Bina, and he enters into Bina. Why 50? Bina is 40, the letter Mem, a closed letter, which symbolizes Bina, because Bina is like an Noah's Ark. It's closed like a box, a kind of a knot, a spiritual knot that concentrates within it only one quality, a complete bestowal, complete negation of oneself and complete bestowal. In such a state, nothing affects a person, nothing frightens him. He is inside of himself with no connection to his I. These are the qualities the spiritual light transfers to our ego. And in such a state, this box, our soul, all of our qualities are filled with the light of Hasadim, the light of complete bestowal. It causes the absolute negation of my I, and this is also called the Noah's Ark. There are many names for this, because in such a state, a person can save himself and not depend on anything or anyone. Nothing frightens him, of course, and no storm, no flood frightens him. A flood is also a quality of Binah, water, within which all of Malchut and all of Chachmah is revealed. So the flood is a concentration of the external and internal forces from inside. It's the pure forces of Binah. Externally, it's all these other forces. We will study this. It's not a simple category. It's what builds the soul in such a way that when the soul inside and out is under this flood, under this pure quality of Binah, pure bestowal, and under the seemingly opposite qualities of Binah that use Chochmah and Malchut, the soul is strengthened by this. And it acquires such qualities that it can already raise from within itself such light of Hasadim to be enough to receive the light of Chachmah in order to bestow. Binah by itself bestows and doesn't want anything, but when it comes into contact with this flood, such strength develops in Binah that it can just receive the light of Chochmah, and nothing will be fearful for it.
2: Далее.
1: Next.
2: Это то, что касается приобретения свойств бины.
1: This is in regarding to acquisition of the quality of bina. When the quality of bina is attained, then all of person's qualities say, we will do and we shall hear, we will accept the Torah this is the correction of egoism. After all, acquiring the qualities of bina, galgalta veinaim, nothing here still occurs with our own qualities. We simply acquire the quality of bina, but only after that do we begin to work with our real qualities, the qualities of malchut. That is why it is said that all of person's qualities, a person is described as a nation, is likened to women, men, elders. All of these are qualities within us. So when this whole nation gathers under the foot of Mount Sinai, Sinai from the word of Sina, hatred, then hatred arises in him from the quality of from the set of Bina towards the quality of Malchut, and then the whole people cries, we are ready. So all of the person's qualities have become so purified that one is ready to receive this method of Kabbalah. And Kabbalah is a method of working on the egoistic qualities from the quality of reception to receive the light of Chochmah in order to bestow. Then the state is called the giving of the Torah. In this way, in this manner, egoism is corrected. Afterwards, of course, when one acquires this Torah, this method, this light, what does this mean? Everything is done through the light in the vessel. When one receives this light that can gradually correct these vessels, then this light and these vessels not simply exist one opposite another, but first the light must enter into them, and after this upper light descends, what is called Moses, from the word Moshe, from the word to draw out, to draw egoism out, to pull it from below upward to the light. Moses represents the combination of all of person's qualities to draw the light upon himself. After Moshe draws this light upon himself, that is one quality in the soul, called the point in the heart, then the soul must be broken. As we know, everything begins, every action starts with the breaking of the vessels. Then the qualities of the light enter the vessels, a connection forms between them, and then, thanks to this next light that comes, the correcting light, those sparks of light that fell after the breaking from the light into egoism, during the breaking, begin to correct this egoism. So, what do I want to say? Breaking of the vessel must occur. That is, the entire nation, Moses, comes down the mountain. In other words, he acquires the Torah, receives the Torah, and descends with it to these other qualities. And in the meantime, they are creating the golden calf. He symbolically breaks all of this, and the light enters the vessel, and the breaking occurs. Now it's all clear. We studied this process in the world of Nikudim, how the breaking of the vessels occurs, and in Adam Arishon, how it happened in Adam. Now, it's quite the same. It's the same process, and there's no escaping it. This is how the connection between the lights and vessels is made. This happens on the 17th of Tammuz. We'll talk about the calendar. How many days that is? Let's say there are 50 days from the beginning of the exit from the egoism to the receiving of the Torah, up to the point of breaking. And here, we'll see. The light then enters the vessels, and this is what happens to a person from here on out. After that, a certain time passes until the first of Elul. It's a new month, at the end of which a new year begins through the new moon. The new year begins. What does this mean? Moses again ascends Mount Sinai and receives the Torah, the scrolls. Again, he loses this light inside the vessel, and it is possible to ascend again and ask for the light of correction. Then this light of correction comes to a person, and in this light, the person begins to see himself. And again, there are 40 days occur in which Moses is once more in contact with the light of Bina, with the quality of Bina, 40 days. And then again, after that, he descends, and the light begins to pass through all the other qualities to the rest of the nation. The cascading of the light down to Malchut and the beginning of this complete opposition between the light and Malchut, this day we celebrate as Yom Kippur. In other words, when a person, together with his soul, after the breaking, after understanding what is happening in him at all, that there is nothing good, no good quality within him, everything must be corrected. He discovers this because in every quality of the egoistic soul, there is already a spark of light that fell during the first breaking, during the entrance of the light for the first time. Now, the light shines again, the light of correction, and there's a gap between the first and the second scrolls, so to speak. We'll go through all of this. It's very interesting. It is better to go through all of this in Kabbalah rather than it is written somewhere else. What the difference between them? So the light no longer needs to break to enter the vessels to mix with them. It needs to shine from afar and gradually correct the vessel because the vessel already has different qualities. And starting from Yom Kippur, during Yom Kippur, what takes place is an opposition of the entire vessel that opens in its entire depth, egoistic depth, facing all of this light that must correct it and fill this kli. Sometimes I say he, sometimes I say she. It depends. Don't pay attention to this. It depends how I think about the vessel as masculine or feminine. In Hebrew, it's the same. Kli. It can be used as masculine or feminine. It depends on how you look at the work of the kli. If you think about its bestowal, then it's a he. But if it's egoistic qualities, then it's different. So on and so forth. So what's next? That is why on Yom Kippur we observe this custom when a person does not eat, does not drink, cannot bathe, cannot have intimate relations, or anointing themselves with oil. Oil is the light of Chokhmah, and the body is the will to receive. So the external reception of this light of Chokhmah is what is called anointing. Anointing. Okay. So, and of course, nothing has leather covering cannot be worn. Leather is considered a garment, and an outer covering, which is still an outer vessel. We'll study later that a person has inner vessels and external vessels. During the restrictions, the vessels of Nefesh, Ruach, Nechama have formed, and for Chaya, Yechida, and the light of Chochma, we have outer external vessels. There are outer vessels called Levush and Echal, garment and palace. Those are the outer vessels. We have three qualities: root, soul, and branch. And aside from that, we have garments and a palace. And through that, the garments and the palace exist for us in our world because of the perfection of our vessels. If we were whole inside, we would need neither a garment like a Dam Rishon nor a palace. These vessels, after these vessels, they would exist within us, these vessels. That is, in fact, what we now compensate partially with garment and the palace in our world. House in our world, doesn't matter, palace, a house, a temple, wherever a person puts himself, corresponds to the lack of correction of our vessels. The lack of perfection within a person. As a person is gradually corrected, all of this, he no longer needs either a garment or a palace.
2: Так вот, свет, который приходит к нам в Йом-Кипур, он нам показывает, насколько наше кли несовершенно.
3: The light that comes to us after Йом-Кипур is what discovers in us all these negative qualities.
2: В соответствии с этим есть вот эти молитвы, это все каббалисты.
3: And with respect to these prayers, the Kabbalists described it all in words that a person can utter without understanding anything, simply turning to the Creator, while a person who understands sees these texts as his own inner desires and how he must direct them and turn to the Creator. Prayer is composed in such a language that anyone can use it in any way for himself, depending on the degree that a person is on, from the root to the complete correction. He can clothe it under himself or adapt it to himself. This is the language in which Moshe wrote, in which the Torah is written, and the Kabbalist always use it so as not to address only students of Kabbalah specifically, but everyone in general, regardless of their spiritual degree. So if you look at the prayers, you can see all these interactions, all the degrees of each human desire towards the light, from each of our desires, from any of them. We have a total of 620 desires, as you know.
2: Tarach.
3: Furthermore, everything I'm talking about now was written by Moshe. There are holidays that Hanukkah and Purim are the holidays that a person goes through after receiving the Torah. Moshe wrote everything that pertained to receiving the Torah and the entry and ascent of the soul up to Binah. That is his task. Moshe is the force that raises all of a person's desires from Malchut to Binah up to entering the Eretz Yisrael, the land of Israel, as it is called. Beyond that, that's it. Everything that there is already is correction without Moshe. Moshe is the quality that brings Malchut out of the degree of Binah. That's why he dies in Jordan, seeing Israel from afar. As it says in the Torah, he ascended Mount Nebo and dies there on the 5th of Adar. We will learn what that means, that he was born in the 5th of Adar and died in the 5th of Adar. Everything according to the spiritual roots. We're not talking about Moshe. I can't imagine a person doing this. It doesn't fit for me at all that there is a flock wandering in the desert, and so on. But you can understand it this way as well. It doesn't matter. Every spiritual root must touch the earth, our world, clothed in the matter, every root. That is why everything that must happen with us in the spiritual world must also happen in this world with us, with all of us. And as of today, everything has happened except Purim, the end of correction, Gmar Tikkun. Absolutely everything else has already come into being. So on Yom Kippur, we receive this light. We don't receive it into ourselves, we feel it before us. An enormous light. That allows us to see the depth of our egoistically. This is why we don't eat, we don't drink, we do not anoint ourselves with oil, there is no intimacy, and we do not wear leather shoes. We are in a state of opposition to the light. After that, we begin to build our relationship to this light so that it will begin to correct us. The preparation of the light continues from Yom Kippur until the beginning of Sukkot. Before Yom Kippur, we have 10 special days called Esaret Einam Tshuva, the 10 days of repentance. That is when all of the ego, which is already structured under the 10 Sefirot, and each of them is under the influence of this light, from the new year until Yom Kippur, under the influence of the light, every structure, every sefira, every degree turns itself, guides itself into a certain way until it reaches Malchut, which is the 10th and last sefira, which feels itself completely isolated, opposite from the light. That is Yom Kippur, called the ten days of repentance. That's why it is called that. It's when a person judges himself, who he is, what he is, and what can be done. Then the preparation begins. Starting from Yom Kippur to the beginning of Sukkot, preparation from correction, and the correction begins on the first day of Sukkot. For us, that will be tomorrow. This year, Sukkot falls on Shabbat. There is a difference between when it falls on what and when it doesn't, why and how, we will study that too. On Sukkot, we built for ourselves a special kli,

We build for ourselves a special kli, and a helpful one, as though like a person who is in a garment and a home, a tent, a tabernacle, and a sukkah that we build especially for this. We build it from special material, natural material. The walls don't matter. They can be artificial. We create the artificial walls. But the roof must be made from the waste of the so-called threshing floor and the wine press, meaning the straw and all sorts of leftovers, branches, from palm trees and so forth. We'll learn why it happens. It's not just out of habit. It's based on spiritual roots. A person builds such a tabernacle for 7 days because what is now taking place is the correction only of the zat or of vak, of that part of the soul's egoistic desire. It's not keter or chokhmah or bina, not the three upper sefirot. Those we will add at Purim through Hanukkah. We will reach Purim, and at Purim we will have Purim at Yom HaKippurim, Ke Purim, like Purim. Kippur is the reception of all the light into the corrected kli. This is the end of correction, corresponding to complete correction and filling, as opposed to when this vessel is already corrected, but waiting to be filled. It looks like Purim. That is Purim. That is like Purim. Yom Kippur. Yom Kippur. So for 7 days, we sit in this sukkah that is made according to these very specific laws, and there is a whole tractate in the Talmud called sukkah with all the diagrams and everything. You know, the Talmud was written in the 3rd century of our era, after the destruction of the temple, so as to not to forget, since it had to be practiced, they wrote it all down. There was a gathering of 70 great Kabbalists, sort of supreme body called the Knesset Agdola, the Great Assembly. Great is Chokhmah. It's great in height is Chokhmah, and in breadth and width that's Bina. So they wrote that all down and drew it all for us, how the sukkah must look according to some inner state of ours. That is, everything there changes accordingly. It says that there must not be a gap larger than 3 tefachim, hand breaths. Because we have learned, if you remember, that when the rishimot descend, they depart from the vessel. When the vessel receives and the light departs from it, the departing light goes out to the upper one and forms in the lower one, and then rises again to a higher degree and descends to the lower one. And the third is already completely imperceptible. That is, when passing to the third degree, the connection between the upper and lower disappears entirely. And this is why a gap is more than 3 hand breaths is forbidden there. And that's all. It's interesting to see how in our world, if anyone is interested. In fact, it doesn't matter to us at all, but it's simply interesting how in our world all this finds its reflection of what a person prepares within himself as this vessel. That there is no gap in it between the entering and departing light of more than 3 hand breaths. In every state now, he wants to be in contact with the light. And under all of these conditions, he
builds his inner kli and begins to receive the light into it. For now, it's omakif, surrounding light. And this surrounding light shines on him throughout seven aspects until it purifies seven sefirot in him. Hesed, gvura, teferet, netzach, hod, yesod, malchut. And every evening, we will sit in the sukkah and say, today we invite Abraham into our sukkah. Because Abraham corresponds to Chesed. That is his quality. Today we invite Moses, Joseph, and so on. That is, each day corresponds to a certain spiritual degree or quality that we are correcting. And this is what each day of the Sukkot holiday symbolizes.

Sukkot. That is why the last day of Sukkot is called Simchat Torah. What is Simchat? Joy of Torah. Joy because when you drink wine, which is light of Chochmah, the light of Chochmah enters, and thus the joy of Torah. Torah is the general light. It's from the word or, light. And after that, we have Hanukkah, when the vessels, the next vessels, are corrected in this struggle, the war with the ancient Greeks, the Evanim, because they were completely for the victory of the mind. But here we have the opposite, the victory of the vessels of Binah, not of our world. Greeks represent the knowledge of our world, the craving precisely for the degree of this world, to work with the light of Chochmah, and the Maccabees, we'll learn later what these qualities are within us. Maccabees is a quality that is above faith, above reason, faith above reason. A person must pass through the stage, and when he rises to a degree above the uncorrected vessels, then he wins and begins to receive the special light. The main holiday, there's a festival of light, Hanukkah, when the oil lamps are lit, and the shemen is the light of Chochmah. It begins to give light to a person. With the help of a screen in a person, it begins to light up. Oil by itself does not burn, but for oil to burn, there must be a wick. So this wick represents a screen, which by itself does not burn without oil. A state is such that there's a wick, and then there's oil, and then we have light. So the entire Hanukkah is the festival of light, when the light of Chochmah begins to burn in the vessel. And this continues until Purim. And at Purim, the complete correction of the soul, of the entire vessel, begins to take place. And then Purim already corresponds to the Gemar Tikkun, to the end of correction, the complete correction. In our world, this holiday has not yet occurred. This is the only thing that remains to do in our world. Let us hope that we'll soon realize this in our world. That's it. I will likely go through this entire chain again, perhaps in a different way, from time to time. What should we take from this entire story? That our entire path consists of ascents and descents, descents and ascents. There cannot be anything within a person that does not break and then doesn't come back into balance. Only through the good and the bad, seemingly good, seemingly bad qualities, only through this superposition between these qualities, we can build something. We can create, prepare the inner vessel, and then fill it. Thus, a person should by no means think about what state am I in. That is the wrong attitude. Don't relate to that state. What he should think about is, what am I aspiring towards? Never think about the I, but rather, what should I aspire for? That quality, that form, that...

0: that state towards which I much ascend to, but not to think about himself, because then he starts to descend and immediately begin to fall. Enormous amounts of interferences appear. Don't think about yourself, not within yourself, but from yourself outward, out there. Afterwards, then all of these things, all of these necessary states, we will pass through rather quickly. We'll understand that everything passes, and that even though they pass, I'm constantly longing for one thing. That is what we must reveal, conclude from this entire chain of states, the story that we just went through. Yeah, this chain of states we discussed. There are many states here. Each of them breaks down into many more states, and a person every second can go through many states. As long as a person aspires forward, the more I aim myself at the goal, the faster this engine turns in me. These states pass through me faster and faster. The faster I long forward, this engine turns these states within me quicker and quicker and quicker, the more I strive forward. And through this, I regulate the inner speed of my inner states. But this depends only on me. If I'm not aimed at anything, then this chain of Rishmot stands still within me. As soon as I begin to long forward a little bit, it begins to reveal itself in me a bit more. When I stop and think about myself, and once again it stops and everything around me dies. Therefore, one must think only from myself outward. Okay, so from on one hand, I need to long for the Creator, and I shouldn't think about myself, but... And the question is inaudible. Other questions? This doesn't relate to our topic now. On one hand, I think from myself outward. On another hand, I need to think about correcting myself. Rav, in which way do I need to aim myself forward, but I also need to correct myself and not think about myself? Who aspires forward? Me. But if I think only about myself now, about my current state, that means I'm within the state. But if I think about the next state, then I don't leave myself and I don't think about myself, but I aspire towards this next state. So this turns out that I'm aspiring forwards, and this chain of events, of inner states, begins to unwind. The force of my aspiration forward determines the speed with which I go through the states. It's the same thing as when I press the gas in the car and I push myself forward to accelerate. Forward means pressing, means focusing on the goal as much as possible, going deeper into this goal, and not into myself. But what happens, whereas I, here, you will see how in an instant thoughts about yourself will awaken in you, and you go forward to the goal. That is, you will constantly put yourself into the goal, because the interferences will be within you, but you will immediately discern them, go through them. Where's the group here? The group is simple. I'm not even talking about the group here, because if there is no group, you cannot short-circuit yourself on the goal. You cannot short-circuit yourself on the Creator. This concentration on the Creator is the same as concentrating on the group. There is no Creator. When I say Creator, it is a symbol that symbolizes everything that surrounds me. How can you imagine the Creator? How can you picture Him? The Creator is pictured simply. He's pictured through that force which is within the group. It's true that I don't talk about this, but we do need to talk about it. It's just so. It turns out that a person doesn't see himself in the group. This is in articles and in the letters when Baal HaSulam speaks of one's personal relationship to the Creator, but there is no personal relationship because the relationship to the Creator can only be from the common vessel. That is where the Creator comes into being. That is where He is. And there you can relate to Him. I cannot relate to Him from within myself. Here, this is the common vessel, common kli. Me is what below this kli. If I can see as this common vessel, as the collection of the souls, through my personal desire, through my desire to love and relate to everyone in the same way, not to be within myself, but to be within them, if I create such a vessel, then through this, by focusing this vessel upon the Creator, that becomes my longing for the Creator. And I stand behind them. I am like a mother through love for all the others. I relate to the Creator. It cannot be otherwise. Otherwise, it would be a different quality. The Creator is what relates with love to all other souls. The good that does good in relation to all the souls. I cannot find the Creator if I don't concentrate my focus on Him, out of all of the souls upon Him. It won't turn out. When I say from the person to the Creator, it has to be a common kli. You cannot imagine from within yourself to value Him. The quality that person feels before the Mahsom, when a person is here and there, precisely is this type of a sensation. Where's this Creator? He is the one who fills and leads all of humanity. He's found precisely in them.
1: And you comparing the attitude towards people, you find yourself there in the meeting places between you and the Creator is in the people's souls. There is no other place. And that's how it turns out. When you cross a Mahsom, you begin to see the people's souls and the Creator in them, because you receive from above those very forces, those qualities. To a minimal degree, of course, but that's how it starts. Only like this. There's a song that we have that goes, it's a good song, good words. We need to focus on that this is a period where we need to focus as much as possible on these qualities. Rav, we have about 10 days that we're going to be together. And I hope that over these days we will go through many states. Essentially, these states need to be that unite us, join us into one goal. We need to think about all of this, that we are all together marching toward the Creator. That's the only thing. That's why we wrote the Congress slogan, all of us as one together. If we think about this and focus on it, then I think, at least I hope, that many will feel the sensation clearly, and others not so clearly, but this will be a sensation from beyond the Machsom, and it will create in us such preparations, such foundations, that we will then be able to advance at least in the coming months through Pesach, Passover, or at Passover, and then some now, some later, but it will already be a group of a completely different degree. We already see everything exists for us like this, that it all comes to us. We even feel how it pulls us, whether we want it or not. Today you're being reckoned with from above as one who fulfills his duty. If you're talking about who the chosen people is, then we are the chosen people. Today we were chosen, that is what it means. We were chosen in essence so that we ourselves will rise and afterwards we will raise everyone else. I think that at least the critical mass that sits before me here, and then maybe another 10-15 people from the Moscow group, maybe from the Israeli group, maybe even someone from America, I don't know. But there are people who practically today, they are able, they're ready, they've invested enough to perhaps even cross, or at least to feel the states pass through them, and then after some time to realize it, actualize it. There can be no leaps. It all depends on how much you hasten the events. You need to go through everything anyway. You need to really live through it. You understand, you can do it very quickly, within a second. You know that there are states where even a second gives you an impression. But you must still pass through all these states. And those who have already passed through them, more or less, those people, I think, are ready as of today, and the others will feel it from afar and imagine it. And then in the coming months or on Pesach, we will be finished with this.
2: Now let's share impressions from the lesson and what we're taking from it to implement in the 10.
3: Ken, wow. הרב ככה נדבר בכללות קודם פתח בתיאור
2: Rav talks in general first. He opened with the description of the cascading of the force of Bina, the shattering, and through that the Rosh Hashanah and Moshe and the people of Israel and the shattering, the breaking of the tablets, and he truly described a process where through the holidays from Kippur to Purim and Sukkot, yes, Sitrin convention took place in Sukkot. Eventually, all these forces that cascaded and bring a person eventually to his work towards the goal.
4: שמעתי מהרב אומר דבר ראשון, קודם אנחנו רוכשים תכונת הבינה.
2: I heard Rav first of all saying that we first acquire quality of bina, and only after that, he says, we can start working with our true quality of malchut. So it turns out, so we're not dealing with our initial quality like he says, we have to acquire a quality that's completely different to us. And only after that, when we're done acquiring it, we can touch our true quality.
5: Yeah, and if we talk about the process he explained in general, is that all our path is built from ups and downs, the good opposite the bad, and we just prepare our inner kli, and then we have to fulfill it. He gave us a really beautiful direction that I should always think through this prism of what do I long for, that from myself outwards, that I'm always aimed at that. And he spoke about hastening the process, that we can't jump any degrees, skip any degrees. We can rather only hasten, accelerate the change of states.
2: Rav talked about many things about the spiritual journey a person has to go through, how the holidays and how they're expressed and how they happen to us. What I got from this is that you need to be in great yearning for the next degree. The next degree is an expression of the society, of the friends. Without it, we have no connection with the Creator. And we need to constantly be with our heart inclined towards being in qualities of benefiting others. So that's it.
5: Everything is built in this lesson from moving from like externality to internality, how he shows you all the picture in terms of the details, but ultimately it all converges to this point where the Creator can only happen in the common vessel. It also feels like he's when he's looking at the audience there, he's looking at us. It's just a crowd of points. And we need to recognize ultimately that there is no individual Creator, that for him it also already comes natural. He can't imagine the Creator if not through the connected collective vessel that yearns for more connection. It's like this kind of summary that he gave at the end of the explanation.
2: That's a little hard to summarize such a loaded lesson. But the ability a Kabbalist has to see that everything is the Creator, and the struggle is the how do we keep this high point of yearning and take everything we call waste, everything that comes to us in this life, and with this we aim it constantly to him, a constant yearning to him, and with this together we gradually create a screen and manage to stand against the same thing and look at it from some third body, so to speak, that is constantly seeking to see the whole of life as a purposeful process of going towards a goal. And this also gives us all the discernments, actually. We're constantly grasping everything that comes to us, measuring it, and in some temporary way, we wrap it, create discernments, and aim ourselves more correctly.
5: Yes, we heard in the lesson from Rav many, many discernments. It was a first lesson in that Congress. Very, very deep discernments. We also heard this. I hope that in these days we will undergo many states. We know that Rav, when he speaks to us, he speaks eternally. So he's telling us now, also, I hope that in these days we will go through many, many states. These states should only be states that unite us to a single goal. Meaning, all we need is to think we are together towards the Creator. That's the one thing. If we always think of that and focus on that, then this will already become a sense of what's beyond the barrier. Now we'll go into our next workshop and we'll discuss this question. We are together towards the Creator. What should we do in the coming week to realize this? We are together towards the Creator. What should we do in the coming week to realize it? 6 minutes.
2: We need to put ourselves in some special new state of attack. Something that is like in kind of refreshing our yearning that we heard about. And ask ourselves together and answer together, what is it that I yearn for?
3: כן, ששומע את המילה התקפה, אני כבר נדרך, אז באמת...
5: When I hear the word attack, I'm already on alert, and it's the eve of Sukkot today, it's a real opportunity, special opportunity to do some inner scrutiny. And each one scrutinizes his longing, and together we help each other aim ourselves better. So this week, we are attacking the connection between us, attacking the scrutiny of our longing.
2: Here, the upcoming holiday of Sukkot is like the screen, it's like the first exercise in putting a screen over us. Now, the work is not an individual private work. What's the general obstacle in the 10 that we can identify and put a screen upon? So it'll truly be our group action where we're putting a screen together. Something is disturbing all of us, some bad thoughts, and those are what we reject and demand correction upon. The question is, what is it?
5: Yes, so the emphasis is on together, and this week we have some opportunities here so that even though the level of the organization of BB that we have and the holiday eve today, and we'll have a few festive meals, and we'll have the unity day next week. So from this readiness to be together, I think we're already advanced through this mutual incorporation. What he talked about, this that plate, is that will become reflected in, like he described, that satellite dish, so to speak, that it's how we all focus towards the connection with the Creator.
2: If we want to implement something, we need to acquire a deficiency, a common desire. And its implementation is expressed in prayers. How will we acquire a vessel if we don't ask? So if we want to implement this and to be on the way to the Creator together, we need to acquire a deficiency. We need to help each other with the greatness of the goal and the Creator. Show it and raise it constantly so that each of us will be able to incline our hearts towards it, forward, to ask for the friends, to ask for the society, to ask for the world. We need to reach a true prayer from our heart and self-annulment and subjugation towards the society and the friends.
6: רואים איך השבוע הזה בעצם רב היה חשוב לו בסוכות
5: We see how in this week it was very important for Rav in Sukkot that everyone will detach from the day-to-day and go to Sitrin. So we can learn from it that we too, even though externally it's a bit different, but internally we should treat this week as a congress, you know, for all intents and purposes. Thankfully, we have a weekly 10 meeting that can kickstart this whole process. We also have the evening meal today. Let's try to take this very seriously, whether it's the lessons or between the lessons, so as to feel as equal as sitting in front of Rav.
2: Just as we just learned, if we succeed to constantly hold on to this vector of building a kli, we are building a kli that will withstand opposing him. And the goal is towards him without any taste in it or anything. What's important is that it will come to outside of us to perform that yearning.
5: Buzz from New York wrote to us to long for the next state, and Ophir wrote to us to realize the holiday of Sukkot, the sitting under the shade of faith, meaning raising the importance of the ten as the place where the Creator is to be revealed, to put that as the highest importance. Yeah, we know that Sukkot is a very important holiday. For Rabash, it was very important. For Baal Sulam, it was very important. There is some time of will, time to put another extra push in our longing.
2: Let's move to the next part of the lesson, but first let's sing a song together.

0: אנחנו ממשיכים חברים, בואו נשב.
1: We're continuing, friends. Let's sit down. So in the first part of the lesson, we received from Rav instructions for the whole period that's starting now. And he said that he hopes that during these days we will go through many states. What states? Spiritual states. How will we know what those spiritual states we have to go through are? We will prepare ourselves to absorb operational commands from our teacher and be sensitive constantly. Try to feel and understand all these states, all these pictures, the processes, so we can be like matter in the hands of the Maker and let Him play the spiritual qualities on us, spiritual relations between us and the Creator. It's for that that we're entering a lesson now, an additional lesson from Rav. We'll open our books in the writings of Rabash, we're article 893, we're in the article called The Fruit of a Citrus Tree. Or you can find it on the study material in the link. It's the third part of Rabash articles. Article 893, The Fruit of a Citrus Tree. Let's keep the quiet here. Now we are entering a lesson from Rav from 2011. October 14th, 2011, about this article. And let's seek guidances of what we need to do in order to be beyond the barrier. Please.
2: Shalom, אנחנו קוראים בכתבי רבש.
3: Hello, we're reading from the writings of the Rabash. Article 800.
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4: The fruit of a citrus tree, these four kinds, some of them have taste and smell.
3: Like the etrog. And it is corresponding to the righteous, who have the spirit of the Torah and the flavor of the good deeds. On the tree on which the lulav grows, it has taste but no smell. And against it, the intermediate of Israel that have the smell of the mitzvah, and they do not have the spirit of the Torah. That does, it has the smell, but not the taste, and it is corresponding to them. And there are those who have the spirit of the Torah, but don't have the mitzvot. And the Arava has neither taste nor smell, and it is against the nations that they have neither the Torah nor the spirit of things. And we bring these two together. This is a hint that the Creator is in content only when all of us come together.
5: This is something we learn from the four phases of direct light. No taste and no scent is that Malchut feels that she has nothing still, and she only wants to resemble the Creator, and that's the first phase, and then it goes through the second and third until it reaches the fourth phase, which is the etrog, the citron. And so all the four phases come together in Malchut. Malchut has its own four phases. It cannot respond correctly to the influence of the first nine sefirot, let's say, and understand it. without having all those discernments. So, until all of those are included together, the willows, the palm branches, and the citron, and the myrtle, until then, it doesn't happen. So this is something that's also happening in human society. There are levels called inanimate, vegetative, animate, and human. Those four types. And until they all unite together, we won't be able to achieve the complete final correction. So this is what all these customs represent. Therefore, they must be unified exactly according to these symbols that exist on the vegetative level, and also build the sukkah, the tabernacle, from the waste of barn and winery, which means from all those things that are unimportant to the will to receive. These are all symbols of connecting in the will to bestow. And in that form, when they come together, we can draw the upper light and achieve connection. And by that, we can correct all the 613 desires of the soul and discover the upper world within the corrected connection. This is what the holiday symbolizes. Don't know what to add. Ask.
3: There's this story that you always tell us about what happened during the Sukkot with the Rabash, that there was a certain state of, a special state of uplifted spirits, and then you asked him, what is it that we're lacking in order to break through? And he said that what you're lacking is the attack.
5: That was a year when we built a new sukkah there, and it required a lot of effort because he wanted us to build a sukkah according to very meticulous conditions, you know, like he was pedantic about Passover, so it was something like that. The whole sukkah was from wood. It was forbidden to use metal. Even the, you know, the screws or nails, they had to be from wood, so we had to make them. And the thatch was something very specific too, where there is barely light coming in. Was very meticulous about it. And that's it. And we put a lot of effort into it, and perhaps that was the reason. We worked together, and it created a special atmosphere. Everyone was, you know, on fire. And then he also gave great interpretations for things, or it seemed to us that way, that because we were able to absorb more. And then when we went out with him, because we were going on a walk every day, so I asked, you know, what are we lacking? Look, we have this week, we're all together around the sukkah, we're all, and during the day people are coming, we're studying, we're talking. Why isn't this happening? So he said that it wasn't enough. We see that connection requires an attack. This is what happens in the Exodus from Egypt. Only when there's this connection at once, they come out of Egypt. So this is what happened with building the cities for Python and Ramses and crossing the Red Sea, when they felt that behind them is the army of Pharaoh and in front of them are the waves and of the Red Sea. And around Mount Sinai, that's even more. On the one hand, there's a mountain from behind, there are women, and in generally it is said that thanks to the righteous women, they came out of Egypt, thanks to both the inner woman of each and every one and the external women. And the condition itself, it's either you unite or it will be your burial place. We can see from these conditions that they're not at all simple conditions. It's like labor pains. Only this allows being born into the new world. These external conditions are something we discover. It's not that something is changing in the world. You can find people today in the world that are going to be lost, or they want to kill themselves because of the economic collapse or because of other reasons. And still, you can find other people in the world who don't feel any problem and they don't even feel that something's going on. Meaning it depends on how the person sees the world. It's not that the world has a shape per se. So, we can be calm. You know, everything is fine, we'll wait. Whatever happens, happens. Or we can bring ourselves to a state where we do feel that it's enough and we must unite and discover spirituality that appears only in that connection. It all depends on the pressure that we generate by ourselves. So a reality that is calm and relaxed to people outside could seem to us like pressure and darkness of Egypt, literally, that the whole army of Pharaoh is chasing us, haunting us, and we must run into the Red Sea. So it all depends on how a person portrays his situation and forces himself to unite with the others for no other choice. All the states that we read about in the Torah are actually portrayals of greater connection between people. In spirituality, you don't have to go to the corporeal land of Egypt and go through the desert and the Red Sea and the land of Israel and so on. In spirituality, it's all levels of connection between the souls, or you can say between people, but it means that they connect in their interior, in their desires, we call it, in their souls. This is what the Torah is about. It's not about geography or some history of a group of people who wandered around Canaan land or Egypt or going back and forth. It's all about discovering these levels in their connection. Move away from your land means that you are in the desire called the Babylonian desire, and then you're told move to a greater desire where you will be connected with your group, in a greater extent, and this is called the land of Egypt. So then you enter the left line, where your desires are growing, the evil inclination stands out. This is called descending to Egypt. Then, if you rise above that state of Egypt by unifying, then it's called being in the desert of Sinai. And after you connect above all the problems that appear in you, you enter a new state, a new level called Land of Israel. These are all spiritual degrees, not geography. That's how we call these spiritual degrees. The names are taken from this world, but we're only talking about degrees. We can go on a bus and go on a tour from Babylon to Egypt, back to here, and so on. And then what? So what? It'll be a spiritual journey. We can call it that way, but will it actually be spiritual? It'll be earthly. It all depends on how, as we sit in one place, we rise through spiritual degrees and discover the inner spiritual world within us. And it appears only to the extent of the power of connection between us. The more we connect, the more we, according to that magnitude of connection, we discover the spiritual degrees. It's all about connection. And all our desires, our 613 desires, are only corrected with respect to connection. If a person doesn't make any connection, he doesn't correct any desire to receive. Because how is he using his desire? Since the shattering, all the desires are detached from each other, and they can be corrected only by connecting to each other. That's all. Yes. Where's the microphone?
3: Do we have such an example in our sources as to how to build an environment in order to connect in our world?
5: This is what Abraham did to begin with. It's called the people of the house of Abraham, the people he took from Babylon, who wanted to follow him from Babel, meaning from the desire to receive in order to receive. They were doing all kinds of egoistic work between themselves, hateful of each other, as all the people in Babel. And they were willing to unite with each other. So that is what the group is made of. People who are willing to come out of Babylon, or not the corporeal Babel, but the spiritual Babylon of each and every one. So he put them together, how? With his quality of chesed, mercy, which means that you have to be in love above the hatred. That's it. He wasn't able to do the work for them. He only showed them that by faith above reason, by love above hatred, by connection above all the conflicts and contradictions, contrast between them, we must be connected. And to the extent of that connection, on top of the will to receive, we discover spiritual degrees. What spiritual degrees? First, the land of Canaan, then Egypt, then the desert, then Israel. But it's all about more and more connection on top of the growing, unfolding ego. And look at the whole story of the Torah. It's a story of transgressions and corrections. Transgressions and corrections, meaning discovering the shattering and making corrections. That's it. You correct something, you think you're corrected in general, and then you all of a sudden see that there is something more to correct. Something more unfolds, and you correct something else, and so on. You turn something on, you start using some device as though, and you see that that it requires more correction. But every new degree appears because you made the previous correction. And this is how it works, from externality to internality, more and more. But all those corrections are about connecting everyone together more and more. And we forget that this is where the spiritual correction and revelation appears. That's it. We think it's some other place. That is why we need public opinion, meaning thought, desire, orientation, that everyone will be together aiming us to find spirituality in the connection. The whole of reality, the whole world is built for it. All the troubles happening are in order to aim us towards this connection. And this is now the predicament and problem of the world. And we are seemingly those who possess the method of connection, and we must apply it first.
3: We see a great inner hardship of taking this, making this connection. We don't see any examples that speak about the hardship in the connection, of the connection. At least in the books, it doesn't seem that they speak about the hardship of connecting.
5: If it's not the difficulty to connect, what does the Torah talk about? You read the Torah once, right? So, what is the whole story about? Every time they run into problems, again and again and again, right? Meaning they discover more and more conflicts, flaws in the connection between them. As much as they did, they find more problems, they correct more and find more problems and so on. Because every discovery reveals a new layer of a will to receive, so you then rise to a higher level. So you go lower and then higher, lower and higher. You discover a greater flaw and you correct it and you rise higher, and so on and so forth, until you rise to what's called the complete land of Israel. Until you reach the 125th degree. That's it. It's always by the flaws that you advance. So it has to be clear to us too. We should love those flaws. We should love the fact that they become revealed. As Baal Sulam says, specifically thanks to the discovery of the evils, you merit ascent and correction. These are fundamental rules that if we won't recognize and acknowledge them,

0: forgets about it, and then it comes again. After he feels some enthusiasm, and then it comes again. Until he begins to hear. It takes a long time until he hears that these things are the path, that this is on the path, that this is how he moves from state to state, up and down, you know, like a yo-yo, you know, that kind of toy, that the more you throw it downwards, the more it jumps higher. That's it. That's how we advance. Then we have to, later we have to enter these ups and downs consciously, knowingly, controlling it. And these are already more advanced phases. But to recognize that this is the path is a must. And as the sooner the society gets accustomed to it, agrees with it, understands that this is precisely the path of correction, that we are shown flaws gradually from light to heavier, and we can rise above them through the connection between us. Because the flaws are feeling that it's all tasteless, I got no desire to connect, to relate, to the study, to... It's not the flaws, you know, that mean that I'm just disappointed from my life in general. This is something that accompanies us too, but this isn't the flaw we're talking about. People outside on the street are feeling the same things. The flaws we're talking about are only about connection and disconnection. And that's it. That's how we should observe and measure ourselves. Yes.
1: Shlomo from Jerusalem is asking, it could be very hard loving my child because I also feel his pain and his despair. How can I love the whole group and the whole of humanity? How could I bear this?
0: I don't need to be connected to all their deficits. No, what for? I need to be trying to connect, to be connected to them, to envision them connected already, and what's missing is only my connection there to them. So I do the maximal inner effort in my thoughts and my intentions to be wholeheartedly is not anything external, it's my inner thoughts and my inner focus to be connected with them. I don't then consider their deficits. I consider them already connected together. If I'm going to connect to them, I must see them as found in the end of correction already. They're all whole. They're all the greatest of the generation, and I'm the only one, the last one, missing there in order to complete all the corrections to a whole, complete picture. So then I don't have any criticism towards them. It's only how do I mingle with them, get integrated with them, and truly lose myself there. Yes.
1: Once, as an answer to one of the questions, you said that connecting is something simple. We're all the time beating around the bush, but we don't hit the spot, and it's something very easy. So probably the hard part is finding the point. We're talking about connection all the time, but we don't know what that is.
0: We don't know what it is because that is already the soul. The connection means a shared desire, a mutual desire that is not in each and every one of us. It is the

0: Woman desire. It's me and you and him together. It's not me and you and him the way you know it. It is something additional. It's like say you buy a new space. It's 10 sefirot. The connection between us sounds like, yeah, you know, okay, we're willing to connect. We're going towards each other. We're trying to unite. But all of our desires, they have no status in spirituality. When we apply this compression, this effort that we want to unite, something new is born. The light comes to our desire and it builds something new. And that new thing, you can't find anything similar in it to your previous desires, or even to the sum of your previous desires in the group. It's a new level that is literally part of the Shekhinah, part of divinity. And in that new state, in that new shared desire, you find eternity, spirituality. It seems like there is no connection between what you came with and what you found. It's called, I labored and I found.
1: The thing is that eventually we can achieve connection only through effort. And our effort also has to be focused in the right direction.
0: To connection, that's it. That's all. What? Children of Israel, look at the story. They know where they are going, where they're escaping. They only know they need to achieve connection from where they are now. That's it. Do whatever you can.
1: Maybe our problem is that each one of us is trying...
0: You escape from Egypt to darkness. You don't see anything. You're not supposed to see anything. Or look at the story. You go into the sea for lack of a better choice. Or you're in front of a mountain. You understand? Look at these exercises. You don't know anything. You're confused. What there is only pressure. And that pressure is also not some clear pressure where you understand it's this against that and so on. No, it's the opposite.
1: So how can we nevertheless create this effort? To me, at least it's clear that it's something unknown, but nonetheless, we have to demand this. I have to demand something about which I know nothing about.
0: Why don't you have any clue about it? It's connection. It's something you understand. It's not something you can't possibly imagine. We all connect in our thoughts and desires as if they become one. It's called as one man in one heart. As, meaning you want to do it. You think about one thing. What's that one thing? Connection. Why? In order to discover our spiritual state. What's our spiritual state? That connection.
1: So what is it that we're lacking? That we're constantly walking next to it, but we can't really focus on it. What is that thing that we have to do in order to achieve that thing that on the one hand you say that is very simple, and on the other hand, what do we have to focus on?
0: What you lack is persistence. Persistence. That really, as many people as possible will be connected to this idea, thinking about it all the time, as much as possible, as much as they can. Perhaps you didn't hear, but the students of the Ari, or especially the students of Ramchal, they had a duty between themselves to always maintain that. Two of the group or more had to sit down and read Zohar, for instance. And you know, the duty was shared across 24 hours. But it's not about sitting and reading. Many people read the Zohar, you know. The issue is in keeping the intention of connection and trying to keep the others in that thought as well. All kinds of means, all kinds of whatever is at your disposal, do it. But if you didn't labor, you won't find. That has to be clear. And if you did labor, you'll find. And you find what? It's a new vessel. It's a new kli. Something you cannot see in advance. Just like you're saying, I don't see it, I don't understand what it is. It's like that. That's a matter of finding.
1: Lately, there's this phenomenon in the holidays. People, half religious, half secular, ask them, they know about our channel. People start watching our channels. They know you. So when I ask about it and I start getting into it a bit, they say, yeah, but look, Dr. Leitman, he speaks about the Arvut, that they're starting to hear. And I say, and what? And they say, it's okay, but suddenly I hear him sharply turning to a completely different rabbi, and I'm all shocked. I don't understand what's going on, why. Their head is completely immersed into the sukkah that they built, and so on. They have no idea. They can't discern between what's Kabbalah, what is it, what you're talking about, what others talk about. But I see more and more people that listen to Dr. Leitman on Channel 66, religious people too, not only seculars. And yesterday I met this person. He was smiling at me. I'm asking him, why are you smiling? He said, I saw you on television on Channel 66. I started to talk to him about the channel. You see that the person doesn't understand anything that you're talking about, no interconnection to any of our things. So I'm asking myself, what's going on?
0: Well, look, you know, it is the people who go out of Egypt. There's women and children and elderly people with them, and altogether 600,000 men, as opposed to 3 million more people, meaning it's a fifth, it's one-fifth, which is a lot, actually. Those who are the ones having the ability to overcome, to join together, to do something. All the rest, they drag along, you know, they follow along. They're called women, children, and elderly people. So don't be overwhelmed if the Creator didn't let someone the opportunity to see what it actually is. So many people are looking at our channel and they don't see exactly the difference between this and any other channel. You know, they think about it like, oh, okay, he's another Rav, and okay, you know, he's talking about the Torah. Okay. They respect me in that way. Okay, fine. But since they still hear these words about unity, about mutual guarantee, it works. Because the light that lies in these articles, like the article from Bar Sulam that we learned today or yesterday, and we'll read one tomorrow as well, it works. You know, a person who comes here even, and he has a desire, at first, what does he understand? It takes time until he changes his attitude and his understanding. It takes a long time, but he already has some inner work. The light is already working. It's just that there are many corrections that we have to undergo. We are not aware of how many inner corrections we're going through every moment. It's a very hard job, hard work. Look at a baby. Look how hard he's making effort. You know, try to force an adult to always be relentlessly, you know, playing with something, working on something. even when a baby has a, you know, 40 degrees fever, he still, you know, wanders around playing. So that growth is just a little animal that becomes a bigger animal. That's really the difference between a baby and a grown person. And here we're talking about fundamental, essential changes. So it takes time. And you see how it starts from very far. But everyone, even those who don't understand anything today, you know, and then they're just completely detached. They can't even hear a word. At the end of correction, they too will be just like Rabbi Shimon. You know, it all depends on the fulfillment of the light of Chokhmah, which will eventually fulfill everyone.
2: So many words, so many depictions from Rav, and with this simple word, connection. That's it, connection. We can hear this for hours and hours of explanations. He also told us today, Rav, that the corruptions and connections along the path is only in relation to connection and disconnect. That's how we should measure ourselves. So if we put number one here, and Rav says to us, we need to understand them, to love those corruptions, to love their discovery, just like Baal HaSulam writes in his letters, that specifically in the revelation of all these wicked ones, we are rewarded with correction and ascent. Once again, we need to understand them, to love these corruptions, to love their disclosure, their revelation. Just like Baal HaSulam writes in his letters, that specifically in the revelation of all these wicked ones, we merit correction and ascent. Let's discuss in our tents, in a workshop, what does it mean to love the discovery of the corruptions? And why is it important? What does it mean to love the revelation of the evil or the corruptions? And why is it important? 5 minutes. To love the revelation of the corruptions is to understand that through them and through such revelations of rejections from connection, all that is related to the goal, yes? Is actually our opportunity to ascend. It's our opportunity to jump a degree, to exchange our state to another. That's why it's very important, because that's how we advance. Only this way we advance.
3: Yes, the meaning is to love our fuel for the next degree. Because what will build the next degree? Our natural inclination is to love and respect the citron. It has taste and scent, and not to like the myrtle because it's useless. But the feeling should be opposite. They should all be bound together, and from these corruptions, the next degree is made, the place to bring more light in.
2: On one hand, it's very kind of tricky, this whole loving something that you seemingly suffer from. It's unpleasant and uncomfortable. Here, that's on one hand. On the other hand, it's when we're more experienced. We understand that in these places specifically, we develop and grow, and from this experience, you say, oh, okay, no, it hurts on my flesh, but that's something that's about to develop me, and this is probably where we develop this good attitude, this revelation of corruptions and the attitude towards them in a good way.
3: Yeah, the corruptions is measuring myself. How much do I remember the Creator? And in terms of the corruptions, my mind is entirely in that, but the faster I relate it to the Creator, the more I can correct myself. how closer I am to Him, and so on. And if not, I don't move at all. I can't measure. How can I measure? And that's a kind of a measurement for me.
2: It's a measurement towards the goal. If it stands before us and we understand why we're trying to connect, what's the goal for which there are relations between people? What, do I have to enjoy them? To enjoy from having fun with them? That's very artificial, very superficial. If we gather and we talk about the goal that we have in the connections between us, so a corruption that is revealed is excellent. It's our next stage of what to pray for. The whole engine works from the revelation of the corruptions.
3: I'm always amazed by this thing, how Rav kind of comes at it each time from a different direction. I remember this example with the doll that he, or the puppet on the string, where he talked about that. This observation of a Kabbalist that going through states and so forth, but just looking from the point that I'm operated, but who's operating me and why, to sort of see the revelation of the corruption as something good. I now have an opportunity to build a kli.
2: That question about loving the corruptions or their revelation reminds me where Rav once talked about the spiritual path like a roller coaster. He said, all the fun is when you go down. That's the fun part. And it's probably when you become proficient in spiritual development, then it becomes what you love, where you discover the place for work. And this is our true reward, where we receive more work.
3: Yeah, altogether everything is measured by the connection and how much we hold on to the connection or fall from the connection. It's all ups and downs. So a person likes his quiet, being alone, but there's a goal here.
2: In connection, we must be in an attack. We heard from Rav. We also heard that everything depends on that pressure that we ourselves create. The spiritual world, our internal spiritual world, is revealed to the extent of the force of connection between us. Faith above reason, love above hatred, connection above all the contradictions between everyone. When we make this compression, this pressure, where we do want to connect, something new is born. From our desire comes the light and builds something new. Now, we will do another workshop about something that Rav kind of refined here. What's missing? What are we missing? Number two from Rav, you're missing persistence. You're missing persistence. Where really, the more people will be connected to this idea and will think about it all the time, as much as possible, more and more. Again, what you're missing is persistence. You're missing persistence. Where in truth, the more people will be connected to this idea and think about it constantly, as much as possible, more and more. Let's raise creative ideas now for persistence in this work, in this spiritual work that Rav is guiding us towards. Let's bring up creative ideas to this persistence in our spiritual common work between us.
3: It's an excellent question. Ultimately, it comes from a need. We're just standing with our back to the wall and we have to fight. There's nothing else to do. We have to see that there's nowhere else to run. Once we understand there's nowhere to run, so there's no escape. And there's only to keep moving step after step because there's nothing else to do.
2: It even reminds me of how on Sunday we convene at Ophir's house in the Sukkah. We're going there. And I see this as us all together inside this idea are connected between us. Even within the tent, the more the people come. And any given moment we can find something if we're aimed towards it, to find something that is another thing that collects us into this idea.
3: If we think about the friends, then we think about persistence. Every morning that I wake up, I quickly run to welcome them, because soon they will come. And I have to show myself and to be seen. So this commitment, the thinking about the friends, that gives power. They give power. It's me to them and them to me. So just to cling to the friends, consider them as great, that's what gives us power for persistence.
2: It's a question that seemingly has this oppositeness in it, because creativity is seemingly opposite to persistence. Persistence is this routine, it's this boring routine, like an athlete who every day comes, you put forth your hours of labor, and creativity is something new each time, interesting, surprising. And I don't know, I was even reminded that every day they shall be new in your eyes. How is that possible? The same people, the same routine, the same. And you need to see it as new. So I still remain with to hear the friends.
3: Well, it's like the central obstacle here is persistence. You change, the importance always fades, and there's always a new perspective from which you need to rise. And I think that taking advantage of the world of actions where we live, we love portrayals, and Rav's portrayals are really great. If we can remind each other each time that when there is no taste and no passion and everything just appears to be very far from spirituality, specifically to portray how we build the thatch from that, and how he's looking at us like a father looking at his son doesn't know that he's looking at him, and that's the moment that can truly fill the father with pride. When he sees that the child works, does something really maturely.
2: If he writes an idea for persistence, one of the tools is a sound workshop where we're nullified and we must think and guide, aim ourselves and focus on one thing persistently. Although it's a short relative persistence, but it builds the muscle of persistence. Zvika writes, remind myself what brought me here in the beginning. I'll add Creative thing in my mind is all kinds of different ways of this Ramchal duty. We have to find what's the suitable form for us to try to implement that.
3: Right, so if we're talking about creative ideas, we will be happy to share some insights, some great ideas we had. Persistence is a very important value, persistence in connection, persistence in our mutual work. So if in the tents here in the hall and all over the world, you know, in general, there's a lot of joy now that we feel. We look at the table of interns who came from all over the world, and they're right here with us. Again, look at our younger friends, our future generation, women. All the women there, we have interns from there too, people from all over the world again. And of course, the Israeli groups, Zichron, Hadera, Netanya, Ashkelon are here, and more. So let's hear a few ideas. Women Latin 26, give us your idea how to persist in connection.
2: Hello, friends. Our 10th thought, we should make a TikTok of the importance of connection. And in this TikTok, the Creator will enable all Bnei Baruch to be there. Thank you.
3: Thank you. Nice idea. Yes, more hands here. Yeah. Ideas for connection, yes, from our interns, yes. Who's there? Yeah.
4: Thank you, friends. Our framework gives us plenty of opportunity to connect. Persistence in our framework, like the Kabbalists did it for thousands of years. That's much more than enough. Maybe it's not a very new idea, but 10 meetings, morning lesson, afternoon lesson. We have the whole day to connect. Thank you.
3: Thank you very much. Yes, more women there.
5: Не тогда, когда нас подталкивают все время сзади, кто-то что-то заставляет нас делать.
2: Not when you're obligated from behind to do something, but when you love the work.
5: Научиться любить работу.
2: And that's why we should want to love the work, the process of the work that we're in, and the goal towards which we are advancing.
3: Yes, in loving the process of our work. More ideas, Asaf, yes?
2: In the first part, I heard that we need to go out of myself and think about the friends, to live in them, to immerse myself in them, to love them. And if some corruption is revealed, some bad thought, remember that, first of all, the Creator put it there, because He is showing me the gap between me and Him, and now He's inviting me to a renewed ascent. So let's connect to that ascent, to rise, and once again, exit myself, think about the friends, for the benefit of the friends. Love above hatred. L'chaim.
3: L'chaim. Yes, Yarden, go ahead.
2: In our 10, we are trying to come on Fridays, all of us, and during the week in the morning lessons. So it's a little more and a little less. So we had an idea that maybe we should tighten our framework and maybe do another day like a Friday, where we will all come, open our cameras, whoever can, whoever can't, and attain a strong force there, and also make the most of Friday. Maybe to go do some external activity, go to the beach or some other event that we did several actions like that. So Friday is an opportunity to make the most of it. That's our ideas.
3: You see, great idea from the younger friends to invite another day in the week. That's great. Yes, let's move to some questions. If someone has any questions, go ahead. Hillel came especially from France to ask us face-to-face and not just virtually.
2: Yes, thank you for this lesson. We heard a lot about the efforts and the barrier. So the question is a little crude on purpose. But if we make enough efforts on this Sukkot, can we cross the barrier?
6: Ken.
3: Yes. Yes.
2: But what effort is it? Everything that's difficult for me to do, or something specific that maybe it's difficult but is guided towards a certain discernment and the connection in the ten?
3: Yes, so we heard now from Rav, and Rav's lessons are eternal. It's not something from 2003 or 2011, it's all now. We heard that the Creator cannot be revealed without connection. There's no such thing, right? So we have to always work on the connection between us, praying for the friends, asking for the friends, being impressed by the friends, very important, seeing their greatness, looking all the time, how can we nullify towards them, how can we make them happier, raise their spirits. When that becomes our main engagement, you know, It's like your default. If you don't do that, you do that towards yourself. And we already have experience enough in life to know that nothing comes out of that. It's just a vortex that doesn't really produce anything. So the product we're after, yes, is revelation of the Creator, crossing the barrier. There's also a great quote, I'll find it in a second, where Rav really hits that point specifically, that we approach the barrier when we are truly engaged in the friends. So that's our focal point. Thank you for the question. More, please. Yes, women.
2: In my long experience, there's a certain practice. My favorite book is the Attainment of the Upper Worlds. And I discovered there excerpt that really gave me an impression. For example, all that is outside of one's body is the Creator Himself. And the way a person relates to those around him, such he relates to the Creator as well. And the created existence or absence of a person, and in order to reach adhesion with the Creator, we need the return from I to none. These texts I kind of selected for myself and collected them with the help of friends, and we read them, and I heard them whole days again and again, and such meanings, deep meanings, were revealed in these texts. And it gradually started to be realized in my life. And everyone can do this with their beloved book.
3: Thank you very much for the advice. This is called studying the Torah. Studying from the Kabbalists, what we want to feel, and pray for that to happen in us. More questions, please. Emmanuel? Yeah?
2: Rav explained about them building the sukkah together with Rabash according to very kind of harsh conditions and details, and Rav eventually told him to do an attack. What does that mean that we're lasting an attack? If we labor so hardly, we try and we do things and we leave the connection, still come to a place where this attack is missing. So what is it actually?
3: We are existing in the upper light. And until we position ourselves to be compatible, to perceive it, then it's not perceived in us. The attack is a concentration of efforts to build ourselves in a way that will be compatible to perceive him with, receive it within, as inner light. Everything that I don't have within me now and I need to have to reach that state, the light brings that. To whom? To one who demands. We are now studying Torah in the house of prayer. We learn from the upper light how to resemble it, from coming together and demanding Bet HaMidrash, the house of the demand, demanding him to come. If he doesn't come, it's a sign that the demand is not sufficient. Now, it might be coming and reaching you on subsurface layers that don't reach the threshold of your awareness. What should we do? Add pressure, Rav said. Compression, pressure, that we do want to connect above the rejections, above the corruptions, on top of that. Again, we are like ticks. We are not letting go. We want more. We want more. We want it more. It is said, until one feels great love and lust towards the Creator, that it can't move from his days, from his eyes, all days and nights. So that kind of inner explosion is what we need to reach. When? Hillel asked when. It is said, today, if you shall hear him. Even now, not in a moment, not tomorrow, not the end of the holiday. So, if we're asking why something doesn't happen, there's no one to ask that. The light is in complete rest. It's fixed. We should ask ourselves, how do we ignite the fire consistently? Rav said consistently that we're on it, that we don't scatter. So let's try to add. Thank you.
2: What is connection actually? What is connection? Is it something abstract or something tangible or real? What is connection? When someone says connection between us, what is it? Building a sukkah? Searching in something internal. What is connection in truth?
3: Excerpt number 3. Rav says this. Connection is not something you cannot describe, depict. We all connect thoughts, desires together to be as one man in one heart. As meaning to truly want it and think about one thing. What is one thing? The connection. Why? To reveal our spiritual state. What's our spiritual state? That connection. That is the spiritual state. So like Oren answered Emmanuel before, persist. Keep persisting more and more, thinking and scrutinizing what is that connection. And if we persist in that and focus on that, we reach that. More questions? Someone there wanted? Yeah. Yes, Owen.
2: About persistence, it's a quality that kind of also incorporates those who tend to persist and there's those who are not very persistent in different fields. And it seems like it's almost like a fatal thing when it comes to spirituality. Whether you persist or not, it's like your whole future depends on it. So what? Whoever the Creator gave him such a quality of persisting, he has more of a chance?
3: No, it's not a quality. We're all a will to receive. And the will to receive works according to a simple mechanics. If it sees benefit in front of its eyes, it's going for it. If it doesn't see benefit, it's like, can't go for it. Rabash in the articles say many times, if a person doesn't have pleasure in the future or the present, he loses himself. Not necessarily doing something bad to himself. He just gives up life, stops living. This is what happens to most people. A small child is filled with yearning and longing and eyes open and looking at all the toys. And bit by bit, he sees there's nothing in those toys. And he stops hoping. That's the problem. He stops hoping to have benefit in what he sees. This is called that he grows older and he dies ultimately. He can grow older being 20. He doesn't have to become 70 or 80. For Kabbalists, it's the opposite. The older they become, the younger they become. Because they learn together through the influence of the environment, through the influence of the reforming light, to always build and regenerate the Creator. The Creator is the next degree. So a Kabbalist never truly loses hope. And if you have hope, you have reason to persist. So how do we persist? We help each other see that in the connection is the solution to everything. We create the persistence. And that's by creating our next state every time. Nothing will happen if we don't do it. If we don't do it, then the default is that nothing happens. If nothing happens, then there's no hope. And then we go down. That's why there's a 10. That's why the 10 is in a region, and there's a regional congress soon where we help each other and connect each other and support each other. And from that congress, we then each come back to our 10s with greater desire, greater longing. We each time recreate this persistence. And that works on us as a feedback loop. Women, Spain.
2: Thank you, friends. Question about the intensity of connection. What is the intensity of connection depend upon? Is it general or personal? It was guidance from Rav in this lesson that maybe it's worthwhile to go together with your question. Rav said that a person needs to depict to himself that the friends are already connected and all that's missing is my connection. And then I make the maximal inner effort in my desires, thoughts, in my intentions in order to be heart and soul connected to them. I'm repeating again, we'll take this guidance from him. I need to try and be connected to them, to depict to myself that they are already connected and all that's missing is my connection. And then I make the maximal inner effort with my desires, thoughts, my intentions in order to be heart and soul connected to them. Let's try Mac 22.
7: Да, предложение сделать рулетку важности, чтобы на собрании десятки случайный товарищ выбирался и должен был поднять важность десятки.
3: The effort, the importance in choosing friends like randomly to raise importance for the 10, raise the greatness of the Creator, and then the friends don't know in advance who's going to raise the importance today, and it will be kind of a surprise for them. And each 10 will prepare together to raise the importance of the 10.
2: Thank you for the idea. That's how we will continue to seek creative ideas to be persistent in compression towards connection, and everything we scrutinized now together, and all the deficiencies we've crystallized, we want to read in the Zohar. So it will give us light and build in us what is needed. Let's open Zohar for all. This is volume 11. We are reading portion Vayechi, the four species. Again, Zohar for all, portion Vayechi, the four species. You should be able to find it in the links. We're starting with item 210.
3: And as we read in the Zohar, we're also continuing to search. What is that connection we're looking for between us?
2: 210. Come and see how important are the works of the Holy King. In the deeds that are done below, they tie them with the high things above in their root. Since anything below in this world has its root above in the upper worlds. And when they are taken down and worked with, the act above awakens corresponding to them in the roots in the upper worlds, like the hyssop, the cedar, which the Torah instructs to take to the purifier. 211. Some of them grip to the holy name above, such as Lulav, Etrog, Hadas, and Arava. Hence, they need to be united and tied together, and work must be done with them to shake them so as to evoke joy in the root, which is gripped to it above. In the blessing of the mitzvot and in the act of mitzvah, it is necessary to show in the thing below to thus evoke the thing above its upper root. 212. It is written about it, everyone that is called by my name for my glory, so that I will be respected, whom I have created to unify me. I have formed him to do good deeds unto me, and I have made him to evoke the upper force through it. 213. It is written, and on the first day you shall take for yourself fruit of a citrus tree, palm branches, and the boughs of leafy trees, and willows of the brook. Everyone that is called by my name is the fruit of a citrus tree, whom I have created for my glory. Is palm branches, whom I have created, the boughs of leafy trees. I have made him is the willows of the brook. The roots of the four species are the four worlds, Abiyah. The citron corresponds to the world of Atzilut. It is written about it, everyone that is called by my name. Since the Nukva of Atzilut is called name. The palm branches correspond to the world of Bria. It is written about it, whom I have created in my glory. The bough of a leafy tree corresponds to the world of Yetzira, and it is written about it, I have formed him. The willows of the brook correspond to the world of Asiya, and it is written about them, I have made him. 214. Their correction is as it is written, and on the first day you shall take for yourselves precisely 5/10, since the 15th of the month shows that the Nukva, the 10th Sfira, implied in the number 10, rose and is included in Ima, which is discerned in the number 5. Since she contains within her 5 sfirot, Chesed, Gvura, Tiferet, Netzach, Hod, each of which consists of 10. And when those 5 sefirot of Bina shine in Nukva, Nukva is called the 15th of the month. At that time, the moon, which is the Nukva, is in its complete fullness. 215. On the first day is the day that was the first to journey to the sources of living waters. The first of the 3 lines, which travel in 3 places, from their journeying, chasadim that are disclosed in Chokhmah come out, and they are called living waters. The right line, chesed, travels first, and we need to extend it in the world, because Sukkot is the time for extending chasadim, as it is written, and his right hand shall embrace me. 216. There's an allegory about a king who imprisoned people in his prison. His mother, the mistress, came and freed them. The king, who was watchful for her honor, gave them to her authority. And she found them hungry and thirsty. She said to her son, the king, I brought them to freedom. Give them food and drink. 217. On Yom Kippur, the Day of Atonement, Ima, Bina, brought everyone out to freedom. And we are hungry for food and thirsty for drink, since corporeal eating and drinking do not extend from Bina. Hence, we fast and torment on Yom Kippur. For this reason, she crowns the king, Zeranpin, the son of Bina, with his crowns, Mochin of Chasadim. On this day, the first in the festival, we know that living waters are with her, and we seek to drink to the one who brought us out to freedom. So she imparts chasadim upon Zeranpin on our behalf. After we have been rewarded with mochin of chokhmah from her on Yom Kippur, which is freedom, this is why we call this day the first day. Sunday.
3: So before us is a week of connection, and we are now moving to announcements. Let's go through the schedule of Sukkot holiday together. Today, Friday, September 25th, the eve of Chag Sukkot, of Sukkot holiday. Soon we'll have a break. Then at 5:45 we have the hummus meal. At 12 we have the noon lesson, and then 2:30 the Sukkot eve meal. Tomorrow, September 26th, is the holiday of Sukkot. The morning lesson is not as usual. Pay attention. It starts at 5:15 a.m. Israel time. 5:30 a.m. the lesson begins after the preparation. At 8, we will have a prayer or a break, and it is not broadcast. At 9, we will have the breakfast of Sukkot. Then at 4:15, p.m., we have a preparation for the lesson. Then 4 is the lesson, 5:30 break, and 6 p.m. is the holiday of Sukkot. And the Unity Day, we're all inside. A day when we get to know the inner workings of the Bnei Baruch Association, we will shape our future together. It will take place in the weekdays of Sukkot. This is a Thursday, October 1st, and it starts at 9:30 a.m. here in the Petah Tikva Center. It's intended for everyone in Israel to come here physically and join. And the whole event is translated and broadcast on the Irvut system. We're waiting for everyone to join us. Let's end with a song.

0: Hello, dear friends. In the first part of the lesson, we will continue our series of lessons from the Sitrin Convention of Sukkot 2003, continuing with lesson number one from the 9th of October 2003. Note that at the end of the lesson, we'll ask you to summarize the main points in the 10, so you can start summarizing already during the lesson so that we have something to discuss at the end of it.
1: After we break through the barrier, through the Mahsom,

0: you know, how many states a person can go through before one can really say they have passed through something. There are intermediate states there as well. After that, he receives the light and purifies himself through 49 sefirot up into the 50th, and that sefirah is called the 50 gates of Bina, and he enters into Bina. Why 50? Bina is 40, the letter Mem, a closed letter, which symbolizes Bina, because Bina is like an Noah's Ark. It's closed like a box, a kind of a knot, spiritual knot that concentrates within it only one quality, a complete bestowal, complete negation of oneself and complete bestowal. In such a state, nothing affects a person, nothing frightens him. He is inside of himself with no connection to his I. These are the qualities the spiritual light transfers to our ego. And in such a state, this box, our soul, all of our qualities are filled with the light of Hasadim, the light of complete bestowal. It causes the absolute negation of my I, and this is also called the Noah's Ark. There are many names for this, because in such a state, a person can save himself and not depend on anything or anyone. Nothing frightens him, of course, and no storm, no flood frightens him. A flood is also a quality of Bina, water, within which all of Malchut and all of Chokhmah is revealed. So the flood is a concentration of the external and internal forces from inside. It's the pure forces of Binan. Externally, it's all these other forces. We will study this. It's not a simple category. It's what builds the soul in such a way that when the soul inside and out is under this flood, under this pure quality of Bina, pure bestowal, and under the seemingly opposite qualities of Bina that use Chokhmah and Malchut, the soul is strengthened by this. And it acquires such qualities that it can already raised from within itself such light of Hasadim to be enough to receive the light of Chokhmah in order to bestow. Bina by itself bestows and doesn't want anything, but when it comes into contact with this flood, such strength develops in Bina that it can just receive the light of Chokhmah, and nothing will be fearful for it.
1: Далее.
0: Next.
1: Это то, что касается приобретения свойств бины.
0: This is in regarding to acquisition of the quality of Bina. When the quality of Bina is attained, then all of person's qualities say, we will do and we shall hear, we will accept the Torah this is the correction of egoism. After all, acquiring the qualities of Bina, Galgalta Veinaim, nothing here still occurs with our own qualities. We simply acquire the quality of Bina. But only after that do we begin to work with our real qualities, the qualities of Malchut. That is why it is said that all of person's qualities, a person is described as a nation, is likened to women, men, elders. All of these are qualities within us. So when this whole nation gathers under the foot of Mount Sinai, Sinai from the word of Sina, hatred, then hatred arises in him from the quality of from the set of

0: now towards the quality of Malchut, and then the whole people cries, "We are ready." So all of the person's qualities have become so purified that one is ready to receive this method of Kabbalah. And Kabbalah is a method of working on the egoistic qualities from the quality of reception to receive the light of Chochmah in order to bestow. Then the state is called the giving of the Torah. In this way, in this manner, egoism is corrected. Afterwards, of course, when one acquires this Torah, this method, this light, what does this mean? Everything is done through the light in the vessel. When one receives this light that can gradually correct these vessels, then this light and these vessels not simply exist one opposite another, but first the light must enter into them, and after this upper light descends, what is called Moses, from the word Moshe, from the word to draw out, to draw egoism out, to pull it from below upward to the light. Moses represents the combination of all of person's qualities to draw the light upon himself. After Moshe draws this light upon himself, that is one quality in the soul, called the point in the heart, then the soul must be broken. As we know, everything begins, every action starts with the breaking of the vessels, then the qualities of the light enter the vessels, a connection forms between them, and then, thanks to this next light that comes, the correcting light, those sparks of light that fell after the breaking from the light into egoism, during the breaking, begin to correct this egoism. So, what I want to say, breaking of the vessel must occur. That is, the entire nation, Moses, comes down the mountain. In other words, he acquires the Torah, receives the Torah, and descends with it to these other qualities. And in the meantime, they are creating the golden calf. He symbolically breaks all of this, and the light enters the vessel, and the breaking occurs. Now it's all clear. We studied this process in the world of Nicodem, how the breaking of the vessels occurs, and in Adam Arishon, how it happened in Adam. Now, it's quite the same. It's the same process, and there's no escaping it. This is how the connection between the lights and vessels is made. This happens on the 17th of Tammuz. We'll talk about the calendar. How many days that is? Let's say there are 50 days from the beginning of the exit from the egoism to the receiving of the Torah up to the point of breaking. And here, we'll see. The light then enters the vessels, and this is what happens to a person from here on out. After that, a certain time passes until the first of Elul. It's a new month, at the end of which a new year begins through the new moon. The new year begins. What does this mean? Moses again ascends Mount Sinai and receives the Torah, the scrolls. Again, he loses this light inside the vessel, and it is possible to ascend again and ask for the light of correction. Then this light of correction comes to a person, and in this light, the person begins to see himself. And again, there are 40 days occur in which Moses is once more in contact with the light of Binah, with the quality of Binah, 40 days, and then again, after that, he descends and the light begins to pass through all the other qualities to the rest of the nation. The cascading of the light down to Malchut and the beginning of this complete opposition between the light and Malchut, this day we celebrate as Yom Kippur. In other words, when a person, together with his soul, after the breaking, after understanding what is happening in him at all, that there is nothing good, no good quality within him, everything must be corrected, he discovers this because in every quality of the egoistic soul, there is already a spark of light that fell during the first breaking, during the entrance of the light for the first time. Now, the light shines again, the light of correction, and there's a gap between the first and the second scrolls, so to speak. We'll go through all of this. It's very interesting. It is better to go through all of this in Kabbalah rather than it is written somewhere else. What the difference between them? So the light no longer needs to break to enter the vessels, to mix with them. It needs to shine from afar and gradually correct the vessel because the vessel already has different qualities. And starting from Yom Kippur, during Yom Kippur, what takes place is an opposition of the entire vessel that opens in its entire depth, egoistic depth, facing all of this light that must correct it and fill this kli. Sometimes I say he, sometimes I say she. It depends. Don't pay attention to this. It depends how I think about the vessel as masculine or feminine. In Hebrew, it's the same. Kli. It can be used as masculine or feminine. It depends on how you look at the work of the kli. If you think about its bestowal, then it's a he. But if it's egoistic qualities, then it's different. So and so on and so forth. So what's next? That is why on Yom Kippur we observe this custom when a person does not eat, does not drink, cannot bathe, cannot have intimate relations, or anointing themselves with oil. Oil is the light of Chokhmah, and the body is the will to receive. So the external reception of this light of Chokhmah is what is called anointing. Anointing. Okay. So, and of course, nothing that's has leather covering cannot be worn. Leather is considered a garment, and an outer covering, which is still an outer vessel. We'll study later that a person has inner vessels and external vessels. During the restrictions, the vessels of Nefesh, Ruach, Nechama have formed, and for Chaya, Yechida, and the light of Chokhmah, we have outer external vessels. There are outer vessels called Levush and Echal, garment and palace. Those are the outer vessels. We have three qualities: root, soul, and branch. And aside from that, we have garments and a palace. And through that, the garments and the palace exist for us in our world because of the perfection of our vessels. If we were whole inside, we would need neither a garment like a damrishom nor a palace. These vessels, after these vessels, they would exist within us, these vessels. That is, in fact, what we now compensate partially with garment and the palace in our world, house, in our world, doesn't matter, a palace, a house, a temple, wherever a person puts himself, corresponds to the lack of correction of our vessels. The lack of perfection within a person. As a person is gradually corrected, all of this, he no longer needs either a garment or palace.
1: Так вот, свет, который приходит к нам в Йом-Кипур, он нам показывает, насколько наше кли несовершенно.
2: So the light that comes to us after Йом-Кипур is what discovers in us all these negative qualities.
1: В соответствии с этим есть вот эти молитвы, это все каббалисты.
2: And with respect to these prayers, the Kabbalists describe the role in words that a person can utter without understanding anything, simply turning to the Creator, while a person who understands sees these texts as his own inner desires and how he must direct them and turn to the Creator. Prayer is composed in such a language that anyone can use it in any way for himself, depending on the degree that a person is on, from the root to the complete correction. He can clothe it under himself or adapt it to himself. This is the language in which Moshe wrote, in which the Torah is written, and the Kabbalist always use it so as not to address only students of Kabbalah specifically, but everyone in general, regardless of their spiritual degree. So if you look at the prayers, you can see all these interactions, all the degrees of each human desire towards the light, from each of our desires, from any of them. We have a total of 620 desires, as you know. Tarach. Furthermore, everything I'm talking about now was written by Moshe. There are holidays that Hanukkah and Purim are the holidays that a person goes through after receiving the Torah. Moshe wrote everything that pertained to receiving the Torah and the entry and ascent of the soul up to Binah. That is his task. Moshe is the force that raises all of a person's desires from Malchut to Binah up to entering the Eretz Israel, the land of Israel, as it is called. Beyond that, that's it. Everything that there is already is correction without Moshe. Moshe is the quality that brings Malchut out of the degree of Binah. That's why he dies in Jordan, seeing Israel from afar. As it says in the Torah, he ascended Mount Nebo and died there on the 5th of Adar. We will learn what that means, that he was born in the 5th of Adar and died in the 5th of Adar. Everything according to the spiritual roots. We're not talking about Moshe. I can't imagine a person doing this. It doesn't fit for me at all that there is a flock wandering in the desert, and so on. But you can understand it this way as well. It doesn't matter. Every spiritual root must touch the earth, our world, clothed in the matter, every root. That is why everything that must happen with us in the spiritual world must also happen in this world, with us, with all of us. And as of today, everything has happened except Purim, the end of correction, Gmar Tikkun. Absolutely everything else has already come into being. So on Yom Kippur, we receive this light.
1: Этот свет не принимаем в себя, ощущаем его перед собой.
2: We don't receive it into ourselves. We feel it before us. An enormous light.
1: Позволяет видеть нашу глубину.
2: That allows us to see the depth of our egoistically. This is why we don't eat, we don't drink, we do not anoint ourselves with oil, there is no intimacy, and we do not wear leather shoes. We are in a state of opposition to the light. After that,
1: мы начинаем строить.
2: We begin to build our relationship to this light so that it will begin to correct us. The preparation of the light continues from Yom Kippur until the beginning of Sukkot.
1: До Йом Кипур есть у нас 10 особых дней, называемых.
2: Before Yom Kippur, we have 10 special days called Esaret Einam Tshuva, the 10 days of repentance. That is when all of the ego, which is already structured under the 10 Sefirot, and each of them is under the influence of this light, from the new year until Yom Kippur, under the influence of the light, every structure, every sefira, every degree
1: направляет определенным образом, ощущает себя таким образом, так что
2: turns itself, guides itself into a certain way until it reaches Malchut, which is the 10th and last sefira, which feels itself completely isolated, opposite from the light. That is Yom Kippur, called the ten days of repentance. That's why it is called that. It's when a person judges himself, who he is, what he is, and what can be done. Then the preparation begins. Started from Yom Kippur to the beginning of Sukkot, preparation for correction, and the correction begins in the first day of Sukkot. For us, that will be tomorrow. This year, Sukkot falls on Shabbat. There is a difference between when it falls on what and when it doesn't, why and how, we will study that too. On Sukkot, we build for ourselves a special kli,

0: Мы строим для себя особое кли.
1: We build for ourselves a special kli, and a helpful one, as though like a person who is in a garment and a home, a tent, a tabernacle, and a sukkah that we build especially for this. We build it from special material, natural material. The walls don't matter. They can be artificial. We create the artificial walls. But the roof must be made from the waste of the so-called threshing floor and the wine press, meaning the straw and all sorts of leftovers, branches, from palm trees and so forth. We'll learn why it happens. It's not just out of habit. It's based on spiritual roots. A person builds such a tabernacle for 7 days because what is now taking place is the correction only of the zat or of vak. And of that part of the soul's egoistic desires, not keter or chokhmah or bina. Not the three upper sefirot. Those we will add at Purim through Hanukkah. We will reach Purim, and at Purim we will have Purim at Yom HaKippurim, Ke Purim, like Purim. Kippur is the reception of all the light into the corrected kli. This is the end of correction, corresponding to complete correction and filling, as opposed to when this vessel is already corrected, but waiting to be filled. It looks like Purim. That is Purim, that is like Purim, Yom Kippur. Yom Kippur. So for 7 days, we sit in this sukkah that is made according to these very specific laws, and there is a whole tractate in the Talmud called a sukkah, with all the diagrams and everything. You know, the Talmud was written in the 3rd century of our era, after the destruction of the temple, so as to not to forget, since it had to be practiced, they wrote it all down. There was a gathering of 70 great Kabbalists, sort of supreme body called the Knesset Agdola, the Great Assembly. Great is Chokhmah, it's great in height is Chokhmah, and in breadth and width, that's Bina. So they wrote that all down and drew it all for us, how the sukkah must look, according to some inner state of ours. That is, everything there changes accordingly. It says that there must not be a gap larger than 3 tefachim, hand breaths. Because we have learned, if you remember, that when the rishimot descend, they depart from the vessel. When the vessel receives and the light departs from it, the departing light goes out to the upper one and forms in the lower one, and then rises again to a higher degree and descends to the lower one. And the third is already completely imperceptible. That is, when passing the third degree, the connection between the upper and lower disappears entirely. And this is why a gap is more than 3 hand breaths is forbidden there. And that's all. It's interesting to see how in our world, if anyone is interested. In fact, it doesn't matter to us at all, but it's simply interesting how in our world all this finds its reflection of what a person prepares within himself as this vessel. That there is no gap in it between the entering and departing light of more than 3 hand breaths. In every state now, he wants to be in contact with the light. And under all of these conditions, he builds his inner kli and begins to receive the light into it. For now, it's omakif, surrounding light. And this surrounding light shines on him throughout seven aspects until it purifies seven sefirot in him. Hesed, gvura, teferet, netzachot, yesod, malchut. And every evening we will sit in the sukkah and say, today we invite Abraham into our sukkah, because Abraham corresponds to Chesed. That is his quality. Today we invite Moses, Joseph, and so on. That is, each day corresponds to a certain spiritual degree or quality that we are correcting. And this is what each day of the Sukkot holiday symbolizes.
2: By correcting all these days, all these seven Sefirot, we arrive at that we already are receiving the holiday of Sukkot. We receive that only in the Vak. What is Vak? It's a small illumination of the light of Chochmah. And then the remainder of the light called Simchat Torah enters all of this, enters us. That is the light that can be in a vessel that is not yet corrected. And after that, after Sukkot, that is why the last day of Sukkot is called Simchat Torah. What is Simchat? Joy of Torah. Joy, because when you drink wine, which is light of Chochmah, the light of Chochmah enters, and thus the joy of Torah. Torah is the general light. It's from the word or, light. And after that, we have Hanukkah, when the vessels, the next vessels, are corrected in this struggle, the war with the ancient Greeks, the Evanim, because they were completely for the victory of the mind, but here we have the opposite, the victory of the vessels of Bina, not of our world. Greeks represent the knowledge of our world, the craving precisely for the degree of this world, to work with the light of Chochmah, and the Maccabees will learn later what these qualities are within us. Maccabees is a quality that is above faith, above reason, faith above reason. A person must pass through the stage, and when he rises to a degree above the uncorrected vessels, then he wins and begins to receive the special light. The main holiday, there's a festival of light, Hanukkah, when the oil lamps are lit, and the shemen is the light of Chochmah. It begins to give light to a person. With the help of a screen in a person, it begins to light up. Oil by itself does not burn, but for oil to burn, there must be a wick. So this wick represents a screen, which by itself does not burn without oil. A state is such that there's a wick, and then there's oil, and then we have light. So the entire Hanukkah is the festival of light, when the light of Chochmah begins to burn in the vessel. And this continues until Purim. And at Purim, the complete correction of the soul, of the entire vessel, begins to take place. And then Purim already corresponds to the Gemar Tikkun, to the end of correction, the complete correction. In our world, this holiday has not yet occurred. This is the only thing that remains to do in our world. Let us hope that we'll soon realize this in our world. That's it. I will likely go through this entire chain again, perhaps in a different way, from time to time. What should we take from this entire story? That our entire path consists of ascents and descents, descents and ascents. There cannot be anything within a person that does not break and then doesn't come back into balance. Only through the good and the bad, seemingly good, seemingly bad qualities, only through this superposition between these qualities, we can build something. We can create, prepare the inner vessel, and then fill it. Thus, a person should by no means think about what state am I in. That is the wrong attitude. Don't relate to that state. What he should think about is what am I aspiring towards. Never think about the I, but rather what should I aspire for? That quality, that form, that state towards which I much ascend to, but not to think about himself. Because then he starts to descend and immediately begin to fall. Enormous amounts of interferences appear. Don't think about yourself, not within yourself, but from yourself outward. Out there. Afterwards, then all of these things, all of these necessary states, we will pass through rather quickly. We'll understand that everything passes, and that even though they pass, I'm constantly longing for one thing. That is what we must reveal, conclude from this entire chain of states, the story that we just went through. Yeah, this chain of states we discussed. There are many states here. Each of them breaks down into many more states. And a person, every second, can go through many states. As long as a person aspires forward, the more I aim myself at the goal, the faster this engine turns in me. These states pass through me faster and faster. The faster I long forward, this engine turns these states within me quicker and quicker and quicker, the more I strive forward. And through this, I regulate the inner speed of my inner states. But this depends only on me. If I'm not aimed at anything, then this chain of Rishmot stands still within me. As soon as I begin to long forward a little bit, it begins to reveal itself in me a bit more. When I stop and think about myself, and once again it stops and everything around me dies. Therefore, one must think only from myself outward. Okay, so from on one hand, I need to long for the Creator, and I shouldn't think about myself, but... And the question is inaudible. Other questions? This doesn't relate to our topic now. On one hand, I think from myself outward. On another hand, I need to think about correcting myself. Rav, in which way do I need to aim myself forward, but I also need to correct myself and not think about myself? Who aspires forward? Me. But if I think only about myself now, about my current state, That means I'm within the state, but if I think about the next state, then I don't leave myself and I don't think about myself, but I aspire towards this next state. So this turns out that I'm aspiring forwards, and this chain of events, of interstates, begins to unwind. The force of my aspiration forward determines the speed with which I go through the states. It's the same thing as when I press the gas in the car and I push myself forward to accelerate. Forward means pressing, means focusing on the goal as much as possible, going deeper into this goal and not into myself. But what happens, whereas I here, you will see how in an instant thoughts about yourself will awaken in you and you go forward to the goal. That is, you will constantly put yourself into the goal because the interferences will be within you, but you will immediately discern them, go through them. Where's the group here? The group is simple. I'm not even talking about the group here, because if there is no group, you cannot short-circuit yourself on the goal. You cannot short-circuit yourself on the Creator. This concentration on the Creator is the same as concentrating on the group. There is no Creator. When I say Creator, it is a symbol that symbolizes everything that surrounds me. How can you imagine the Creator? How can you picture Him? The Creator is pictured simply. He's pictured through that force which is within the group. It's true that I don't talk about this, but we do need to talk about it. It's just so... it turns out that a person doesn't see himself in the group. This is in articles and in the letters when Baal Salam speaks of one's personal relationship to the Creator, but there is no personal relationship because the relationship to the Creator can only be from the common vessel. That is where the Creator comes into being. That is where He is. And there you can relate to Him. I cannot relate to Him from within myself. Here, this is the common vessel, common kli. Me is what below this kli. If I can see as this common vessel, as the collection of the souls, through my personal desire, through my desire to love and relate to everyone in the same way, not to be within myself, but to be within them, if I create such a vessel, then through this, by focusing this vessel upon the Creator, that becomes my longing for the Creator. And I stand behind them. I am like a mother through love for all the others, I relate to the Creator. It cannot be otherwise. Otherwise, it would be a different quality. The Creator is what relates with love to all other souls. The good that does good in relation to all the souls. I cannot find the Creator if I don't concentrate my focus on Him, out of all of the souls upon Him. It won't turn out. When I say from the person to the Creator, it has to be a common clef. You cannot imagine from within yourself to value Him. The quality that person feels before the Mahsom, when the person is here and there, precisely is this type of a sensation. Where's this Creator? He is the one who fills and leads all of humanity. He's found precisely in them.
1: And you comparing the attitude towards people, you find yourself there in the meeting places between you and the Creator is in the people's souls. There is no other place. And that's how it turns out. When you cross among some, you begin to see the people's souls and the Creator in them, because you receive from above those very forces, those qualities. To a minimal degree, of course, but that's how it starts. Only like this. There's a song that we have that goes, it's a good song, good words. We need to focus on that this is a period where we need to focus as much as possible on these qualities. Rav, we have about 10 days that we're going to be together. And I hope that over these days we will go through many states. Essentially, these states need to be that unite us, join us into one goal. We need to think about all of this, that we are all together marching toward the Creator. That's the only thing. That's why we wrote the Congress slogan, all of us as one together. If we think about this and focus on it, then I think, at least I hope, that many will feel the sensation clearly, and others not so clearly. But this will be a sensation from beyond the Machsom. And it will create in us such preparations, such foundations, that we will then be able to advance at least in the coming months through Pesach, Passover, or at Passover, and then some now, some later, but it will already be a group of a completely different degree. We already see everything exists for us like this, that it all comes to us. We even feel how it pulls us, whether we want it or not. Today, you're being reckoned with from above as one who fulfills his duty. If you're talking about what the chosen people is, then we are the chosen people. Today, we were chosen, that is what it means. We were chosen in essence so that we ourselves will rise and afterwards we will raise everyone else. I think that at least the critical mass that sits before me here, and then maybe another 10-15 people from the Moscow group, maybe from the Israeli group, maybe even someone from America, I don't know. But there are people who practically today, they are able, they're ready, they've invested enough to perhaps even cross, or at least to feel the states pass through them, and then after some time to realize it, actualize it. There can be no leaps. It all depends on how much you hasten the events. You need to go through everything anyway. You need to really live through it. You understand, you can do it very quickly, within a second. You know that there are states where even a second gives you an impression. But you must still pass through all these states. And those who have already passed through them, more or less, Those people, I think, are ready as of today, and the others will feel it from afar and imagine it. And then in the coming months or on Pesach, we will be finished with this.
3: Now let's share impressions from the lesson and what we're taking from it to implement in the tent.
4: כן, וואו. הרב ככה נדבר בכללות קודם. פתח בתיאור...
3: Rav talks in general first. He opened with the description of the cascading of the force of Bina, the shattering, and through that, the Rosh Hashanah and Moshe and the people of Israel and the shattering, the breaking of the tablets, and he truly described a process where through the holidays, from Kippur to Purim and Sukkot, yes, Sitrin convention took place in Sukkot. Eventually, all these forces that cascaded and bring a person eventually to his work towards the goal.
5: שמעתי מהרב ואומר דבר ראשון, קודם אנחנו רוכשים תכונת הבינה.
3: I heard Rav first of all saying that we first acquire quality of Bina, and only after that, he says, we can start working with our true quality of Malchut. So it turns out, so we're not dealing with our initial quality. Like he says, we have to acquire a quality that's completely different to us. And only after that, when we're done acquiring it, we can touch our true quality.
6: Yeah, and if we talk about the process he explained in general, is that all our path is built from ups and downs, the good opposite the bad, and we just prepare our inner kli, and then we have to fulfill it. Give us a really beautiful direction that I should always think through this prism of what do I long for? That from myself outwards, that I'm always aimed at that. And he spoke about hastening the process, that we can't jump any degrees, skip any degrees. We can rather only hasten, accelerate the change of states.
3: Rav talked about many things, about the spiritual journey a person has to go through, how the holidays and how they're expressed and how they happen to us. What I got from this is that you need to be in great yearning for the next degree. The next degree is an expression of the society, of the friends. Without it, we have no connection with the Creator. And we need to constantly be with our heart inclined towards being in qualities of benefiting others. So that's it.
6: Everything is built in this lesson from moving from like externality to internality, how he shows you all the picture in terms of the details, but ultimately it all converges to this point where the Creator can only happen in the common vessel. It also feels like he's when he's looking at the audience there, he's looking at us. It's just a crowd of points. And we need to recognize ultimately that there is no individual creator, that for him it also already comes natural. He can't imagine the creator if not through the connected collective vessel that yearns for more connection. It's like this kind of summary that he gave at the end of the explanation.
3: That's a little hard to summarize such a loaded lesson. But the ability a Kabbalist has to see that everything is the Creator, and the struggle is the how do we keep this high point of yearning and take everything we call waste, everything that comes to us in this life, and with this, we aim it constantly to Him, a constant yearning to Him, and with this together, we gradually create a screen and manage to stand against the same thing and look at it from some third body, so to speak, that is constantly seeking to see the whole of life as a purposeful process of going towards a goal. And this also gives us all the discernments, actually. We're constantly grasping everything that comes to us, measuring it, and in some temporary way, we wrap it, create discernments, and aim ourselves more correctly.
6: Yes, we heard in the lesson from Rav many, many discernments. It was a first lesson in that Congress. Very, very deep discernments. We also heard this. I hope that in these days we will undergo many states. We know that Rav, when he speaks to us, he speaks eternally. So he's telling us now, also, I hope that in these days we will go through many, many states. These states should only be states that unite us to a single goal. Meaning, all we need is to think we are together towards the Creator. That's the one thing. If we always think of that and focus on that, then this will already become a sense of what's beyond the barrier. Now we'll go into our next workshop and we'll discuss this question. We are together towards the Creator. What should we do in the coming week to realize this? We are together towards the Creator. What should we do in the coming week to realize it? 6 minutes.
3: We need to put ourselves in some special new state of attack. Something that is like in kind of refreshing our yearning that we heard about. And ask ourselves together and answer together, what is it that I yearn for?
6: When I hear the word attack, I'm already on alert, and it's the eve of Sukkot today. It's a real opportunity, special opportunity to do some inner scrutiny, and each one scrutinizes his longing, and together we help each other aim ourselves better. So this week, we are attacking the connection between us, attacking the scrutiny of our longing.
3: Here, the upcoming holiday of Sukkot is like the screen. It's like the first exercise in putting a screen over us. Now, the work is not an individual private work. What's the general obstacle in the 10 that we can identify and put a screen upon? So it'll truly be our group action where we're putting a screen together. Something is disturbing all of us, some bad thoughts, and those are what we reject and demand correction upon. The question is, what is it?
6: Yes, so the emphasis is on together, and this week we have some opportunities here, so that even though the level of the organization of BB that we have in the holiday eve today, and we'll have a few festive meals, and we'll have the unity day next week, so from this readiness to be together, I think we're already advanced through this mutual incorporation. What he talked about, this that plate, is that will become reflected in, like he described, that satellite dish, so to speak, that it's how we all focus towards the connection with the Creator.
3: If we want to implement something, we need to acquire a deficiency, a common desire. And its implementation is expressed in prayers. How will we acquire a vessel if we don't ask? So if we want to implement this and to be on the way to the Creator together, we need to acquire a deficiency. We need to help each other with the greatness of the goal and the Creator. Show it and raise it constantly so that each of us will be able to incline our hearts towards it forward, to ask for the friends, to ask for the society, to ask for the world. We need to reach a true prayer from our heart and self-annulment.

0: evening meal today. Let's try to take this very seriously, whether it's the lessons or between the lessons, so as to feel as equal as sitting in front of Rav.
1: Just as we just learned, if we succeed to constantly hold on to this vector of building a kli, we are building a kli that will stand opposing him. And the goal is towards him without any taste in it or anything. What's important is that it will come to outside of us to perform that yearning.
0: Buzz from New York wrote to us to long for the next state, and Ophir wrote to us to realize the holiday of Sukkot, the sitting under the shade of faith, meaning raising the importance of the ten as the place where the Creator is to be revealed, to put that as the highest importance. Yeah, we know that Sukkot is a very important holiday. For Rabash, it was very important. For Baal Sulam, it was very important. There is some time of will, time to put another extra push in our longing.
1: Let's move to the next part of the lesson, but first let's sing a song together.

0: אנחנו ממשיכים חברים, בואו נשב.
1: We're continuing, friends. Let's sit down. So in the first part of the lesson, we received from Rav instructions for the whole period that's starting now. And he said that he hopes that during these days we will go through many states. What states? Spiritual states. How will we know what those spiritual states we have to go through are? We will prepare ourselves to absorb operational commands from our teacher and be sensitive constantly. Try to feel and understand all these states, all these pictures, the processes. So we can be like matter in the hands of the Maker and let Him play the spiritual qualities on us, spiritual relations between us and the Creator. It's for that that we're entering a lesson now, an additional lesson from Rav. We will open our books in the writings of Rabash, we're article 893, we're in the article called The Fruit of a Citrus Tree. Or you can find it on the study material in the link. It's the third part of Rabash articles. Article 893, The Fruit of a Citrus Tree. Let's keep the quiet here. Now we are entering a lesson from Rav from 2011. October 14th, 2011, about this article. And let's seek guidances of what we need to do in order to be beyond the barrier. Please.
2: Shalom, אנחנו קוראים בכתבי רבש.
3: Hello, we are reading from the writings of the Rabash. Article 800.
4: We are reading from the writings of Rabash, The Fruit of a Citrus Tree.
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4: The fruit of a citrus tree, these four kinds, some of them have taste and smell.
3: Like the etrog. And it is corresponding to the righteous, who have the spirit of the Torah and the flavor of the good deeds. On the tree on which the lulav grows, it has taste but no smell. And against it, the intermediate of Israel that have the smell of the mitzvah, and they do not have the spirit of the Torah. That does, it has the smell, but not the taste, and it is corresponding to them. And there are those who have the spirit of the Torah, but don't have the mitzvot. And the Arava has neither taste nor smell, and it is against the nations that they have neither the Torah nor the spirit of things. And we bring these two together. This is a hint that the Creator is in content only when all of us come together.
5: This is something we learn from the four phases of direct light. No taste and no scent is that Malchut feels that she has nothing still, and she only wants to resemble the Creator, and that's the first phase, and then it goes through the second and third until it reaches the fourth phase, which is the etrog, the citron. And so all the four phases come together in Malchut. Malchut has its own four phases. It cannot respond correctly to the influence of the first nine sefirot, let's say, and understand it without having all those discernments. So, until all of those are included together, the willows, the palm branches, and the citron, and the myrtle, until then, it doesn't happen. So this is something that's also happening in human society. There are levels called inanimate, vegetative, animate, and human. Those four types. And until they all unite together, we won't be able to achieve the complete final correction. So this is what all these customs represent. Therefore, they must be unified exactly according to these symbols that exist on the vegetative level, and also build the sukkah, the tabernacle, from the waste of barn and winery, which means from all those things that are unimportant to the will to receive. These are all symbols of connecting in the will to bestow. And in that form, when they come together, we can draw the upper light and achieve connection. And by that, we can correct all the 613 desires of the soul and discover the upper world within the corrected connection. This is what the holiday symbolizes. Don't know what to add. Ask.
3: There's this story that you always tell us about what happened during the Sukkot with the Rabash, that there was a certain state of, a special state of uplifted spirits, and then you asked them, what is it that we're lacking in order to break through? And he said that what you're lacking is the attack.
5: That was a year when we built a new sukkah there, and it required a lot of effort because he wanted us to build a sukkah according to very meticulous conditions, you know, like he was pedantic about Passover, so it was something like that. The whole sukkah was from wood. It was forbidden to use metal. Even the, you know, the screws or nails, they had to be from wood, so we had to make them. And the thatch was something very specific too, where there is barely light coming in. Was very meticulous about it. And that's it. And we put a lot of effort into it, and perhaps that was the reason. We worked together, and it created a special atmosphere. Everyone was, you know, on fire. And then he also gave great interpretations for things, or it seemed to us that way, that because we were able to absorb more. And then when we went out with him, because we were going on a walk every day, so I asked, you know, what are we lacking? Look, we have this week, we're all together around the sukkah, we're all, and during the day people are coming, we're studying, we're talking. Why isn't this happening? So he said that it wasn't enough. We see that connection requires an attack. This is what happens in the Exodus from Egypt. Only when there's this connection at once, they come out of Egypt. So this is what happened with building the cities for Python and Ramses and crossing the Red Sea, when they felt that behind them is the army of Pharaoh and in front of them are the waves and of the Red Sea. And around Mount Sinai, that's even more. On the one hand, there's a mountain from behind, there are women, and in generally it is said that thanks to the righteous women, they came out of Egypt, thanks to both the inner woman of each and every one and the external women. And the condition itself, it's either you unite or it will be your burial place. We can see from these conditions that they're not at all simple conditions. It's like labor pains. Only this allows being born into the new world. These external conditions are something we discover. It's not that something is changing in the world. You can find people today in the world that are going to be lost, or they want to kill themselves because of the economic collapse or because of other reasons. And still, you can find other people in the world who don't feel any problem and they don't even feel that something's going on. Meaning it depends on how the person sees the world. It's not that the world has a shape per se. So, we can be calm. You know, everything is fine. We'll wait. Whatever happens, happens. Or we can bring ourselves to a state where we do feel that it's enough and we must unite and discover spirituality that appears only in that connection. It all depends on the pressure that we generate by ourselves. So a reality that is calm and relaxed to people outside could seem to us like pressure and darkness of Egypt, literally, that the whole army of Pharaoh is chasing us, haunting us, and we must run into the Red Sea. So it all depends on how a person portrays his situation and forces himself to unite with the others for no other choice. All the states that we read about in the Torah are actually portrayals of greater connection between people. In spirituality, you don't have to go to the corporeal land of Egypt and go through the desert and the Red Sea and the land of Israel and so on. In spirituality, it's all levels of connection between the souls, or you can say between people, but it means that they connect in their interior, in their desires, we call it, in their souls. This is what the Torah is about. It's not about geography or some history of a group of people who wandered around Canaan land or Egypt or going back and forth. It's all about discovering these levels in their connection. Move away from your land means that you are in the desire called the Babylonian desire, and then you're told move to a greater desire where you will be connected with your group, in a greater extent, and this is called the land of Egypt. So then you enter the left line, where your desires are growing, the evil inclination stands out. This is called descending to Egypt. Then, if you rise above that state of Egypt by unifying, then it's called being in the desert of Sinai. And after you connect above all the problems that appear in you, you enter a new state, a new level called Land of Israel. These are all spiritual degrees, not geography. That's how we call these spiritual degrees. The names are taken from this world, but we're only talking about degrees. We can go on a bus and go on a tour from Babylon to Egypt, back to here, and so on. And then what? So what? It'll be a spiritual journey. We can call it that way, but will it actually be spiritual? It'll be earthly. It all depends on how, as we sit in one place, we rise through spiritual degrees and discover the inner spiritual world within us. And it appears only to the extent of the power of connection between us. The more we connect, the more we, according to that magnitude of connection, we discover the spiritual degrees. It's all about connection. And all our desires, our 613 desires, are only corrected with respect to connection. If a person doesn't make any connection, he doesn't correct any desire to receive. Because how is he using his desire? Since the shattering, all the desires are detached from each other, and they can be corrected only by connecting to each other. That's all. Yes. Where is the microphone?
3: Do we have such an example in our sources as to how to build an environment in order to connect in our world?
5: This is what Abraham did to begin with. It's called the people of the house of Abraham, the people he took from Babylon, who wanted to follow him from Babel, meaning from the desire to receive in order to receive. They were doing all kinds of egoistic work between themselves, hateful of each other, as all the people in Babel, and they were willing to unite with each other. So that is what the group is made of, people who are willing to come out of Babylon, and not the corporeal Babel, but the spiritual Babylon of each and every one. So he put them together, how? With his quality of chesed, mercy, which means that you have to be in love above the hatred. That's it. He wasn't able to do the work for them. He only showed them that by faith above reason, by love above hatred, by connection above all the conflicts and contradictions, contrast between them, we must be connected. And to the extent of that connection, on top of the will to receive, we discover spiritual degrees. What spiritual degrees? First, the land of Canaan, then Egypt, then the desert, then Israel. But it's all about more and more connection on top of the growing, unfolding ego. And look at the whole story of the Torah. It's a story of transgressions and corrections. Transgressions and corrections, meaning discovering the shattering and making corrections. That's it. You correct something, you think you're corrected in general, and then you all of a sudden see that there's something more to correct. Something more unfolds, and you correct something else, and so on. You turn something on, you start using some device as though, and you see that that it requires more correction. But every new degree appears because you made the previous correction. And this is how it works, from externality to internality, more and more. But all those corrections are about connecting everyone together more and more. And we forget that this is where the spiritual correction and revelation appears. That's it. We think it's some other place. That is why we need public opinion, meaning thought, desire, orientation, that everyone will be together aiming us to find spirituality in the connection. The whole of reality, the whole world is built for it. All the troubles happening are in order to aim us towards this connection. And this is now the predicament and problem of the world. And we are seemingly those who possess the method of connection, and we must apply it first.
3: We see a great inner hardship of taking this, making this connection. We don't see any examples that speak about the hardship in the connection, of the connection. At least in the books, it doesn't seem that they speak about the hardship of connecting.
5: If it's not the difficulty to connect, what does the Torah talk about? You read the Torah once, right? So, what is the whole story about? Every time they run into problems, again and again and again, right? Meaning they discover more and more conflicts, flaws in the connection between them. As much as they did, they find more problems, they correct more and find more problems and so on. Because every discovery reveals a new layer of a will to receive, so you then rise to a higher level. So you go lower and then higher, lower and higher. You discover a greater flaw, and you correct it, and you rise higher, and so on and so forth, until you rise to what's called the complete land of Israel. Until you reach the 125th degree. That's it. It's always by the flaws that you advance. So it has to be clear to us too. We should love those flaws. We should love the fact that they become revealed. As Baal Sulam says, specifically thanks to the discovery of the evils, you merit ascent and correction. These are fundamental rules that if we won't recognize and acknowledge them internally, we won't be able to advance. It will always be like a stop for us. You know, a new person, a beginner who comes to study, after a few weeks, let's say, for the first time he feels a descent, he doesn't know what's going on. It's like someone, you know, hit him on the head. What's happening? What are all these desires, thoughts? It's all vague all of a sudden. It's all tasteless. It's all foggy and despairing, disappointing. He doesn't know what's going on. He's kind of shocked. Then it goes away gradually. He forgets about it, and then it comes again. After he feels some enthusiasm, and then it comes again. Until he begins to hear. It takes a long time until he hears that these things are the path, that this is on the path, that this is how he moves from state to state, up and down, you know, like a yo-yo, you know, that kind of toy, that the more you throw it downwards, the more it jumps higher. That's it. That's how we advance. Then we have to, later we have to enter these ups and downs consciously, knowingly, controlling it. And these are already more advanced phases. But to recognize that this is the path is a must. And the sooner the society gets accustomed to it, agrees with it, understands that this is precisely the path of correction, that we are shown flaws gradually from light to heavier, and we can rise above them through the connection between us, because the flaws are feeling that it's all tasteless, I got no desire to connect, to relate, to the study, to... It's not the flaws, you know, that mean that I'm just disappointed from my life in general. This is something that accompanies us too, but this isn't the flaw we're talking about. People outside on the street are feeling the same things. The flaws we're talking about are only about connection and disconnection. And that's it. That's how we should observe and measure ourselves. Yes.
3: Shlomo from Jerusalem is asking, it could be very hard loving my child because I also feel his pain and his despair. How can I love the whole group and the whole of humanity? How could I bear this?
5: I don't need to be connected to all their deficits. No. What for? I need to be trying to connect, to be connected to them, to envision them connected already, and what's missing is only my connection there to them. So I do the maximal inner effort in my thoughts and my intentions to be wholeheartedly. Wholeheartedly is not anything external. It's my inner thoughts and my inner focus to be connected with them. I don't then consider their deficits. I consider them already connected together. If I'm going to connect to them, I must see them as found in the end of correction already. They're all whole. They're all the greatest of the generation, and I'm the only one, the last one, missing there in order to complete all the corrections to a whole, complete picture. So then I don't have any criticism towards them. It's only how do I mingle with them, get integrated with them, and truly lose myself there. Yes.
3: Once, as an answer to one of the questions, you said that connecting is something simple. We're all the time beating around the bush, but we don't hit the spot, and it's something very easy. So probably the hard part is finding the point. We're talking about connection all the time, but we don't know what that is.
5: We don't know what it is because that is already the soul. The connection means a shared desire, a mutual desire that is not in each and every one of us. It is the common desire. It's me and you and him together. It's not me and you and him the way you know it. It is something additional. It's like say you buy a new space. It's tensfirot. The connection between us sounds like, yeah, you know, okay, we're willing to connect. We're going towards each other. We're trying to unite. But all of our desires, they have no status in spirituality. When we apply this compression, this effort that we want to unite, something new is born. The light comes to our desire and it builds something new. And that new thing, you can't find anything similar in it to your previous desires or even to the sum of your previous of all of your desires in the group. It's a new level that is literally part of the Shekhinah, part of divinity. And in that new state, in that new shared desire, you find eternity, spirituality. It seems like there is no connection between what you came with and what you found. It's called, I labored and I found.
3: The thing is that eventually we can achieve connection only through effort. And our effort also has to be focused in the right direction.
5: To connection, that's it. That's all. What? Children of Israel, look at the story. They know where they are going, where they're escaping. They only know they need to achieve connection from where they are now. That's it. Do whatever you can.
3: Maybe our problem is that each one of us is trying...
5: You escape from Egypt to darkness. You don't see anything. You're not supposed to see anything. Or look at the story. You go into the sea for lack of a better choice. Or you're in front of a mountain. You understand? Look at these exercises. You don't know anything. You're confused. What there is only pressure. And that pressure is also not some clear pressure where you understand it's this against that and so on. No, it's the opposite.
3: So how can we nevertheless create this effort? To me, at least, it's clear that it's something unknown, but nonetheless, we have to demand this. I have to demand something about which I know nothing about.
5: Why don't you have any clue about it? It's connection. It's something you understand. It's not something you can't possibly imagine. We all connect in our thoughts and desires as if they become one. It's called as one man in one heart. As, meaning you want to do it. You think about one thing. What's that one thing? Connection. Why? In order to discover our spiritual state. What's our spiritual state? That connection.
3: So what is it that we're lacking? That we're constantly walking next to it, but we can't really focus on it. What is that thing that we have to do in order to achieve that thing that on the one hand you say that is very simple, and on the other hand, what do we have to focus on?
5: What you lack is persistence. Persistence. That really, as many people as possible will be connected to this idea, thinking about it all the time, as much as possible, as much as they can. Perhaps you didn't hear, but the students of the Ari, or especially the students of Ramchal, they had a duty between themselves to always maintain that. Two of the group or more had to sit down and read Zohar, for instance. And, you know, the duty was shared across 24 hours. But it's not about sitting and reading. Many people read the Zohar, you know. The issue is in keeping the intention of connection and trying to keep the others in that thought as well. All kinds of means, all kinds of whatever is at your disposal, do it. But if you didn't labor, you won't find. That has to be clear. And if you did labor, you'll find. And you find what? It's a new vessel. It's a new kli. Something you cannot see in advance. Just like you're saying, I don't see it, I don't understand what it is. It's like that. That's a matter of finding.
3: Lately, there's this phenomenon in the holidays. People, half religious, half secular, ask them, they know about our channel. People start watching our channels, they know you. So when I ask about it and I start getting into it a bit, they say, yeah, but look, Dr. Leitman, he speaks about the Arvut, that they're starting to hear. And I say, and what? And they say, it's okay, but suddenly I hear him sharply turning to a completely different rabbi, and I'm all shocked. I don't understand what's going on, why. Their head is completely immersed into the sukkah that they built, and so on. They have no idea. They can't discern between what's Kabbalah, what is it, what you're talking about, what others talk about. But I see more and more people that listen to Dr. Leitman on Channel 66, religious people too, not only seculars. And yesterday I met this person, he was smiling at me. I'm asking him, why are you smiling? He said, I saw you on television on Channel 66. I started to talk to him about the channel. You see that the person doesn't understand anything that you're talking about, no interconnection to any of our things. So I'm asking myself, what's going on?
5: Well, look, you know, it is the people who go out of Egypt. There's women and children and elderly people with them, and altogether 600,000 men, as opposed to 3 million more people. Meaning it's a fifth, it's one fifth, which is a lot actually. Those who are the ones having the ability to overcome, to join together, to do something. All the rest, they drag along, you know, they follow along. They're called women, children, and elderly people. So don't be overwhelmed if the Creator didn't let someone the opportunity to see what it actually is. So many people are looking at our channel and they don't see exactly the difference between this and any other channel. You know, they think about it like, oh, okay, he's another Rav, and okay, you know, he's talking about the Torah. Okay. They respect me in that way. Okay, fine. But since they still hear these words about unity, about mutual guarantee, it works. Because the light that lies in these articles, like the article from Bar Sulam that we learned today or yesterday, and we'll read one tomorrow as well, it works. You know, a person who comes here even, and he has a desire, at first, what does he understand? It takes time until he changes his attitude and his understanding. It takes a long time, but he already has some inner work. The light is already working. It's just that there are many corrections that we have to undergo. We are not aware of how many inner corrections we're going through every moment. It's a very hard job, hard work. Look at a baby. Look how hard he's making effort. You know, try to force an adult to always be relentlessly, you know, playing with something, working on something. Even when a baby has a, you know, 40 degrees fever, he still, you know, wanders around playing. So that growth is just a little animal that becomes a bigger animal. That's really the difference between a baby and a grown person. And here we're talking about fundamental, essential changes. So it takes time. And you see how it starts from very far. But everyone, even those who don't understand anything today, you know, and then they're just completely detached. They can't even hear a word. At the end of correction, they too will be just like Rabbi Shimon. You know, it all depends on the fulfillment of the light of Chokhmah, which will eventually fulfill everyone.
1: So many words, so many depictions from Rav, and with a simple word, connection. That's it, connection. We can hear this for hours and hours of explanations. He also told us today, Rav, that the corruptions and connections along the path is only in relation to connection and disconnect. That's how we should measure ourselves. So if we put number one here, and Rav says to us, we need to understand them, to love those corruptions, to love their discovery, just like Baal HaSulam writes in his letters, that specifically in the revelation of all these wicked ones, we are rewarded with correction and ascent. Once again, we need to understand them, to love these corruptions, to love their disclosure, their revelation. Just like Baal HaSulam writes in his letters, that specifically in the revelation of all these wicked ones, we merit correction and ascent. Let's discuss in our tents, in a workshop, what does it mean to love the discovery of the corruptions? And why is it important? What does it mean to love the revelation of the evil or the corruptions, and why is it important? 5 minutes. To love the revelation of the corruptions is to understand that through them and through such revelations of rejections from connection, all that is related to the goal, yes? Is actually our opportunity to ascend. It's our opportunity to jump a degree, to exchange our state to another. That's why it's very important, because that's how we advance. Only this way we advance.
4: Yes, the meaning is to love our fuel for the next degree. Because what will build the next degree? Our natural inclination is to love and respect the citron. It has taste and scent, and not to like the myrtle because it's useless. But the feeling should be opposite. They should all be bound together, and from these corruptions, the next degree is made, the place to bring more light in.
1: On one hand, it's very kind of tricky, this whole loving something that you seemingly suffer from, and it's unpleasant and uncomfortable. Here, that's on one hand. On the other hand, it's when we're more experienced. We understand that in these places specifically, we develop and grow, and from this experience, you say, oh, okay, oh, it hurts on my flesh, but that's something that's about to develop me, and this is probably where we develop this good attitude, this revelation of corruptions and the attitude towards them in a good way.
4: Yeah, the corruptions is measuring myself. How much do I remember the Creator? And in terms of the corruptions, my mind is entirely in that, but the faster I relate it to the Creator, the more I can correct myself, how closer I am to Him, and so on. And if not, I don't move at all. I can't measure. How can I measure? And that's a kind of a measurement for me.
1: It's a measurement towards the goal. If it stands before us and we understand why we're trying to connect, what's the goal for which there are relations between people? What do I have to enjoy them? To enjoy from having fun with them? It's very artificial, very superficial. If we gather and we talk about the goal that we have in the corruption, in the connections between us, so a corruption that is revealed is excellent. It's our next stage of what to pray for. The whole engine works from the revelation of the corruptions.
4: I'm always amazed by this thing, how Rav kind of comes at it each time from a different direction. I remember this example with the doll that he, or the puppet on the string, where he talked about that. This observation of a Kabbalist that going through states and so forth, but just looking from the point that I'm operated, but who's operating me and why, to sort of see the revelation of the corruption as something good. I now have an opportunity to build a Kli.
1: That question about loving the corruptions or their revelation reminds me where Rav once talked about the spiritual path like a roller coaster. He said, all the fun is when you go down. That's the fun part. And it's probably when you become proficient in spiritual development, then it becomes what you love, where you discover the place for work. And this is our true reward, where we receive more work.
4: Yeah, altogether everything is measured by the connection and how much we hold on to the connection or fall from the connection. It's all ups and downs. So a person likes his quiet, being alone, but there's a goal here.
1: In connection, we must be in an attack. We heard from Rav. We also heard that everything depends on that pressure that we ourselves create. The spiritual world, our internal spiritual world, is revealed to the extent of the force of connection between us. Faith above reason, love above hatred, connection above all the contradictions between everyone. When we make this compression, this pressure, where we do want to connect, something new is born. From our desire comes the light and builds something new. Now, we will do another workshop about something that Rav kind of refined here. What's missing? What are we missing? Number two from Rav, you're missing persistence. You're missing persistence. Where really, the more people will be connected to this idea and will think about it all the time, as much as possible, more and more. Again, what you're missing is persistence. You're missing persistence. Where in truth, the more people will be connected to this idea, and think about it constantly, as much as possible, more and more. Let's raise creative ideas now for persistence in this work, in this spiritual work that Rav is guiding us towards. Let's bring up creative ideas to this persistence in our spiritual common work between us.
4: It's an excellent question. Ultimately, it comes from a need. We're just standing with our back to the wall and we have to fight. There's nothing else to do. We have to see that there's nowhere else to run. Once we understand there's nowhere to run, so there's no escape. And there's only to keep moving step after step because there's nothing else to do.
1: It even reminds me of how on Sunday we convene at Ophiel's house in the Sukkah. We're going there. And I see this as us all together inside this idea are connected between us. Even within the tent, the more the people come. And any given moment we can find something if we're aimed towards it, to find something that is another thing that collects us into this idea.
4: If we think about the friends, then we think about persistence. Every morning that I wake up, I quickly run to welcome them, because soon they will come. And I have to show myself and to be seen. So this commitment, the thinking about the friends, that gives power. They give power. It's me to them and them to me. So just to cling to the friends, consider them as great, that's what gives us power for persistence.
1: It's a question that seemingly has this oppositeness in it, because creativity is seemingly opposite to persistence. Persistence is this routine, it's this boring routine, like an athlete who every day comes, you put forth your hours of labor, and creativity is something new each time, interesting, surprising. And I don't know, I was even reminded that every day they shall be new in your eyes. How is that possible? The same people, the same routine, the same, and you need to see it as new. So I still remain with to hear the friends.
4: Well, it's like the central obstacle here is persistence. You change, the importance always fades, and there's always a new perspective from which you need to rise. And I think that taking advantage of the world of actions where we live, we love portrayals, and Rav's portrayals are really great. If we can remind each other each time that when there is no taste and no passion and everything just appears to be very far from spirituality, specifically to portray how we build the thatch from that, and how he's looking at us like a father looking at his son doesn't know that he's looking at him, and that's the moment that can truly fill the father with pride. When he sees that the child works, does something really maturely.
1: If he writes an idea for persistence, one of the tools is a silent workshop. where we're nullified and we must think and guide, aim ourselves and focus on one thing persistently. Although it's a short relative persistence, but it builds the muscle of persistence. Zvika writes, remind myself what brought me here in the

0: Again, we'd look at the table of interns who came from all over the world, and they're right here with us. Again, look at our younger friends, our future generation, women, all the women there. We have interns from there too, people from all over the world again. And of course, the Israeli groups, Zichron, Hadera, Netanya, Ashkelon are here, and more. So let's hear a few ideas. Women Latin 26, give us your idea how to persist in connection.
1: Hello, friends. Our 10th thought, we should make a TikTok of the importance of connection. And in this TikTok, the Creator will enable all Bnei Baruch to be there. Thank you.
0: Thank you. Nice idea. Yes, more hands here. Yeah. Ideas for connection, yes, from our interns, yes. Who's there? Yeah.
2: Thank you, friends. Our framework gives us plenty of opportunity to connect. Persistence in our framework, like the Kabbalists did it for thousands of years. That's much more than enough. Maybe it's not a very new idea, but 10 meetings, morning lesson, afternoon lesson. We have the whole day to connect. Thank you.
0: Thank you very much. Yes, more women there.
3: Не тогда, когда нас подталкивают все время сзади, кто-то что-то заставляет нас делать.
1: Not when you're obligated from behind to do something, but when you love the work. And that's why we should want to love the work, the process of the work that we're in, and the goal towards which we are advancing.
0: Yes, in loving the process of our work. More ideas, Asaf, yes?
1: In the first part, I heard that we need to go out of myself and think about the friends, to live in them, to immerse myself in them, to love them. And if some corruption is revealed, some bad thought, remember that, first of all, the Creator put it there, because He is showing me the gap between me and Him, and now He's inviting me to a renewed ascent. So let's connect to that ascent, to rise, and once again, exit myself, think about the friends, for the benefit of the friends. Love above hatred. L'chaim.
0: L'chaim. Yes, Yarden, go ahead.
1: In our 10, we are trying to come on Fridays, all of us, and during the week in the morning lessons. So it's a little more and a little less. So we had an idea that maybe we should tighten our framework and maybe do another day like a Friday, where we will all come, open our cameras, whoever can, whoever can't, and attain a strong force there, and also make the most of Friday. Maybe to go do some external activity, go to the beach or some other event that we did several actions like that. So Friday is an opportunity to make the most of it. That's our ideas.
0: You see, great idea from the younger friends to invite another day in the week. That's great. Yes, let's move to some questions. If someone has any questions, go ahead. Hillel came especially from France to ask us face-to-face and not just virtually.
1: Yes, thank you for this lesson. We heard a lot about the efforts and the barrier. So the question is a little crude on purpose. But if we make enough efforts on this Sukkot, can we cross the barrier?
4: Ken.
0: Yes. Yes.
1: But what effort is it? Everything that's difficult for me to do, or something specific.

0: that maybe it's difficult, but is guided towards a certain discernment in the connection in the ten.
1: Yes, so we heard now from Rav, and Rav's lessons are eternal. It's not something from 2003 or 2011, it's all now. We heard that the Creator cannot be revealed without connection. There's no such thing, right? So we have to always work on the connection between us, praying for the friends, asking for the friends, being impressed by the friends, very important, seeing their greatness, looking all the time, how can we nullify towards them, how can we make them happier, raise their spirits. When that becomes our main engagement, you know, It's like your default. If you don't do that, you do that towards yourself. And we already have experience enough in life to know that nothing comes out of that. It's just a vortex that doesn't really produce anything. So the product we're after, yes, is revelation of the Creator, crossing the barrier. There's also a great quote, I'll find it in a second, where Rav really hits that point specifically, that we approach the barrier when we are truly engaged in the friends. So that's our focal point. Thank you for the question. More, please. Yes, women.
0: In my long experience, there's a certain practice. My favorite book is the Attainment of the Upper Worlds. And I discovered there excerpt that really gave me an impression. For example, all that is outside of one's body is the Creator Himself. And the way a person relates to those around him, such he relates to the Creator as well. And the Creator existence or absence of a person. And in order to reach adhesion with the Creator, we need the return from I to none. These texts I kind of selected for myself and collected them with the help of friends. And we read them, and I heard them whole days again and again. And such meanings, deep meanings, were revealed in these texts. And it gradually started to be realized in my life. And everyone can do this with their beloved book.
1: Thank you very much for the advice. This is called studying the Torah. Studying from the Kabbalists, what we want to feel, and pray for that to happen in us. More questions, please. Emmanuel, yeah?
0: Rav explained about them building the sukkah together with Rabash according to very kind of harsh conditions and details, and Rav eventually told him to do an attack. What does that mean that we're lasting an attack? If we labor so hardly, we try and we do things and we leave the connection, still come to a place where this attack is missing. So what is it actually?
1: We are existing in the upper light. And until we position ourselves to be compatible, to perceive it, then it's not perceived in us. The attack is a concentration of efforts to build ourselves in a way that will be compatible to perceive it within as inner light. Everything that I don't have within me now and I need to have to reach that state, the light brings that. To whom? To one who demands. We are now studying Torah in the house of prayer. We learn from the upper light how to resemble it, from coming together and demanding Bet HaMidrash, the house of the demand, demanding him to come. If he doesn't come, it's a sign that the demand is not sufficient. Now, it might be coming and reaching you on subsurface layers that don't reach the threshold of your awareness. What should we do? Add pressure, Rav said. Compression, pressure, that we do want to connect above the rejections, above the corruptions, on top of that. Again, we are like ticks. We are not letting go. We want more. We want more. We want it more. It is said until one feels great love and lust towards the Creator, that it can't move from his days, from his eyes, all days and nights. That kind of inner explosion is what we need to reach. When, Hillel asked when, it is said, today if you shall hear him. Even now, not in a moment, not tomorrow, not the end of the holiday. So, if we're asking why something doesn't happen, there's no one to ask that. The light is in complete rest. It's fixed. We should ask ourselves, how do we ignite the fire consistently? Rav said consistently that we're on it, that we don't scatter. So let's try to add. Thank you.
0: What is connection actually? What is connection? Is it something abstract or something tangible or real? What is connection? When someone says connection between us, what is it? Building a sukkah, searching in something internal. What is connection in truth?
1: Excerpt number 3. Rav says this. Connection is not something you cannot describe, depict. We all connect thoughts, desires together to be as one man in one heart. As meaning to truly want it and think about one thing. What is one thing? The connection. Why? To reveal our spiritual state. What's our spiritual state? That connection. That is the spiritual state. So like Oren answered Emmanuel before, persist. Keep persisting more and more, thinking and scrutinizing what is that connection. And if we persist in that and focus on that, we reach that. More questions? Someone there wanted? Yeah. Yes, Owen.
0: About persistence, it's a quality that kind of also incorporates those who tend to persist and there's those who are not very persistent in different fields. And it seems like it's almost like a fatal thing when it comes to spirituality. Whether you persist or not, it's like your whole future depends on it. So what? Whoever the Creator gave him such a quality of persisting, he has more of a chance?
1: No, it's not a quality. We're all a will to receive. And the will to receive works according to a simple mechanics. If it sees benefit in front of its eyes, it's going for it. If it doesn't see benefit, it's like, can't go for it. Rabash in the articles say many times, if a person doesn't have pleasure in the future or the present, he loses himself. Not necessarily doing something bad to himself. He just gives up life, stops living. This is what happens to most people. A small child is filled with yearning and longing and eyes open and looking at all the toys. And bit by bit, he sees there's nothing in those toys. And he stops hoping. That's the problem. He stops hoping to have benefit in what he sees. This is called that he grows older and he dies ultimately. He can grow older being 20. He doesn't have to become 70 or 80. For Kabbalists, it's the opposite. The older they become, the younger they become. Because they learn together through the influence of the environment, through the influence of the reforming light, to always build and regenerate the Creator. The Creator is the next degree. So a Kabbalist never truly loses hope. And if you have hope, you have reason to persist. So how do we persist? We help each other see that in the connection is the solution to everything. We create the persistence. And that's by creating our next state every time. Nothing will happen if we don't do it. If we don't do it, then the default is that nothing happens. If nothing happens, then there's no hope. And then we go down. That's why there's a 10. That's why the 10 is in a region, and there's a regional congress soon where we help each other and connect each other and support each other. And from that congress, we then each come back to our tens with greater desire, greater longing. We each time recreate this persistence. And that works on us as a feedback loop. Women Spain.
0: Thank you, friends. Question about the intensity of connection. What is the intensity of connection depend upon? Is it general or personal? It was guidance from Rav in this lesson that maybe it's worthwhile to go together with your question. Rav said that a person needs to depict to himself that the friends are already connected and all that's missing is my connection. And then I make the maximal inner effort in my desires, thoughts, in my intentions in order to be heart and soul connected to them. I'm repeating again, we'll take this guidance from him. I need to try and be connected to them, to depict to myself that they are already connected and all that's missing is my connection. And then I make the maximal inner effort with my desires, thoughts, my intentions, in order to be heart and soul connected to them. Let's try. Mac 22.
2: Да, предложение сделать рулетку важности, чтобы на собрании к десятке случайный товарищ выбирался и должен был поднять важность десятки.
1: The effort, the importance in choosing friends, like randomly to raise importance for the 10, raise the greatness of the Creator, and then the friends don't know in advance who's going to raise the importance today, and it will be kind of a surprise for them. And each 10 will prepare together to raise the importance of the 10.
0: Thank you for the idea. That's how we will continue to seek creative ideas to be persistent in compression towards connection and everything we scrutinized now together and all the deficiencies we've crystallized, we want to read in the Zohar. So it will give us light and build in us what is needed. Let's open Zohar for all. This is volume 11. We are reading portion Vayechi, the four species. Again, Zohar for all, portion Vayechi, the four species. You should be able to find it in the links. We're starting with item 210.
1: And as we read in the Zohar, we're also continuing to search. What is that connection we're looking for between us?
0: 210. Come and see how important are the works of the Holy King in the deeds that are done below. They tie them with the high things above in their root. Since anything below in this world has its root above in the upper worlds. And when they are taken down and worked with, the act above awakens corresponding to them in the roots in the upper worlds, like the hyssop, the cedar, which the Torah instructs to take to the purifier. 211. Some of them grip to the holy name above, such as Lulav, Etrog, Hadas, and Arava. Hence, they need to be united and tied together, and work must be done with them to shake them so as to evoke joy in the root, which is gripped to it above. In the blessing of the mitzvot and in the act of mitzvah, it is necessary to show in the thing below, to thus evoke the thing above its upper root. 212. It is written about it, everyone that is called by my name for my glory, so that I will be respected, whom I have created to unify me. I have formed him to do good deeds unto me, and I have made him to evoke the upper force through it. 213. It is written, and on the first day you shall take for yourself fruit of a citrus tree, palm branches, and the boughs of leafy trees, and willows of the brook. Everyone that is called by my name is the fruit of a citrus tree, whom I have created for my glory, is palm branches, whom I have created the boughs of leafy trees. I have made him is the willows of the brook. The roots of the four species are the four worlds Abiyah. The citron corresponds to the world of Atzilut. It is written about it, everyone that is called by my name. Since the Nukva of Atzilut is called Name, the palm branches correspond to the world of Briah. It is written about it, whom I have created in my glory. The bough of a leafy tree corresponds to the world of Yetzirah, and it is written about it, I have formed him. The willows of the brook correspond to the world of Asiya, and it is written about them, I have made him. 214. Their correction is as it is written, and on the first day you shall take for yourselves precisely 5/10, since the 15th of the month shows that the Nukva, the 10th Sfira, implied in the number 10, rose and is included in Ima, which is discerned in the number 5. Since she contains within her 5 sfirot, Chesed Gvura Tiferet Netzachod, each of which consists of 10. And when those 5 sfirot of Bina shine in Nukva, Nukva is called the 15th of the month. At that time, the moon, which is the Nukva, is in its complete fullness. 215. On the first day is the day that was the first to journey to the sources of living waters. The first of the 3 lines, which travel in 3 places, from their journeying, chasadim that are disclosed in Chochmah come out, and they are called living waters. The right line, Chesed, travels first, and we need to extend it in the world, because Sukkot is the time for extending chasadim, as it is written, and his right hand shall embrace me. 216. There is an allegory about a king who imprisoned people in his prison. His mother, the mistress, came and freed them. The king, who was watchful for her honor, gave them to her authority. And she found them hungry and thirsty. She said to her son, the king, I brought them to freedom. Give them food and drink. 217. On Yom Kippur, the Day of Atonement, Ima, Bina, brought everyone out to freedom. And we are hungry for food and thirsty for drink, since corporeal eating and drinking do not extend from Bina. Hence, we fast and torment on Yom Kippur. For this reason, she crowns the king, Zeranpin, the son of Bina, with his crowns, Mochin of Chasadim. On this day, the first in the festival, we know that living waters are with her, and we seek to drink to the one who brought us out to freedom. So she imparts chasadim upon Zeranpin on our behalf. After we have been rewarded with mochin of chokhmah from her on Yom Kippur, which is freedom, this is why we call this day the first day, Sunday.
1: So before us is a week of connection, and we are now moving to announcements. Let's go through the schedule of Sukkot holiday together. Today, Friday, September 25th, the eve of Chag Sukkot, of Sukkot holiday. Soon we'll have a break. Then at 5:45 we have the hummus meal. At 12 we have the noon lesson, and then 2:30 the Sukkot eve meal. Tomorrow, September 26th, is the holiday of Sukkot. The morning lesson is not as usual. Pay attention. It starts at 5:15 a.m. Israel time. 5:30 a.m. the lesson begins after the preparation. At 8, we will have a prayer or a break, and it is not broadcast. At 9, we will have the breakfast of Sukkot. Then at 4:15, p.m., we have a preparation for the lesson. Then 4 is the lesson, 5:30 break, and 6 p.m. is the holiday of Sukkot. And the Unity Day, we're all inside. A day when we get to know the inner workings of the Bnei Baruch Association. We will shape our future together. It will take place in the weekdays of Sukkot. This is a Thursday, October 1st, and it starts at 9:30 a.m. here in the Petah Tikva Center. It's intended for everyone in Israel to come here physically and join. And the whole event is translated and broadcast on the Arvut system. We're waiting for everyone to join us. Let's end with a song.

0: Hello, dear friends. In the first part of the lesson, we will continue our series of lessons from the Sitrin Convention of Sukkot 2003, continuing with lesson number one from the 9th of October 2003. Note that at the end of the lesson, we'll ask you to summarize the main points in the 10, so you can start summarizing already during the lesson so that we have something to discuss at the end of it.
1: After we break through the barrier, through the Mahsom, after there's a receiving of the upper light, in order to purify Galgalta Ve'inaim, that is our very highest desires, the root, first, and second, until the middle of Binah, you know this, Shor Shalav and Gar, the Bet of the second of the Aviyud. And all of this takes place in a period from Passover until Shavuot. What does this mean? The exodus from Passover is the crossing of the Machsom and the exiting from the ego. There are all kinds of transitions and states. You know how many states a person can go through before one can really say they have passed through something. There are intermediate states there as well. After that, he receives the light and purifies himself through 49 sefirot up into the 50th, and that sefira is called the 50 gates of Bina, and he enters into Bina. Why 50? Bina is 40, the letter Mem, a closed letter, which symbolizes Bina, because Bina is like an Noah's Ark. It's closed like a box, a kind of a knot, a spiritual knot that concentrates within it only one quality, a complete bestowal, complete negation of oneself and complete bestowal. In such a state, nothing affects a person, nothing frightens him. He is inside of himself with no connection to his I. These are the qualities the spiritual light transfers to our ego. And in such a state, this box, our soul, all of our qualities are filled with the light of Hasadim, the light of complete bestowal. It causes the absolute negation of my eye, and this is also called the Noah's Ark. There are many names for this, because in such a state a person can save himself and not depend on anything or anyone. Nothing frightens him, of course, and no storm, no flood frightens him. A flood is also a quality of Binah, water, within which all of Malchut and all of Chochmah is revealed. So the flood is a concentration of the external and internal forces from inside. It's the pure forces of Binan. Externally, it's all these other forces. We will study this. It's not a simple category. It's what builds the soul in such a way that when the soul inside and out is under this flood, under this pure quality of Binah, pure bestowal, and under the seemingly opposite qualities of Binah that use Chochmah and Malchut, the soul is strengthened by this. And it acquires such qualities that it can already raise from within itself such light of Hasadim to be enough to receive the light of Chachmah in order to bestow. Bina by itself bestows and doesn't want anything, but when it comes into contact with this flood, such strength develops in Bina that it can just receive the light of Chochmah, and nothing will be fearful for it.
2: Далее.
1: Next.
2: Это то, что касается приобретения свойств бины.
1: This is in regarding to acquisition of the quality of bina. When the quality of bina is attained, then all of person's qualities say, we will do and we shall hear, we will accept the Torah this is the correction of egoism. After all, acquiring the qualities of bina, galgalta veinaim, nothing here still occurs with our own qualities. We simply acquire the quality of bina. But only after that do we begin to work with our real qualities, the qualities of malchut. That is why it is said that all of person's qualities, a person is described as a nation, is likened to women, men, elders. All of these are qualities within us. Within us. So when this whole nation gathers under the foot of Mount Sinai, Sinai from the word of Sina, hatred, then hatred arises in him from the quality of, from the set of Bina towards the quality of Malchut, and then the whole people cries, we are ready. So all of the person's qualities have become so purified that one is ready to receive this method of Kabbalah, and Kabbalah is a method of working on the egoistic qualities from the quality of reception to receive the light of Chokhmah in order to bestow. Then the state is called the giving of the Torah. In this way, in this manner, egoism is corrected. Afterwards, of course, when one acquires this Torah, this method, this light, what does this mean? Everything is done through the light in the vessel. When one receives this light that can gradually correct these vessels, then this light and these vessels not simply exist one opposite another, but first the light must enter into them, and after this upper light descends, what is called Moses from the word Moshe, from the word to draw out, to draw egoism out, to pull it from below upward to the light. Moses represents the combination of all of person's qualities to draw the light upon himself. After Moshe draws this light upon himself, that is one quality in the soul, called the point in the heart, then the soul must be broken. As we know, everything begins, every action starts with the breaking of the vessels. Then the qualities of the light enter the vessels, a connection forms between them, and then, thanks to this next light that comes, the correcting light, those sparks of light that fell after the breaking from the light into egoism, during the breaking, begin to correct this egoism. So, what I want to say, breaking of the vessel must occur. That is, the entire nation, Moses, comes down the mountain. In other words, he acquires the Torah, receives the Torah, and descends with it to these other qualities. And in the meantime, they are creating the golden calf. He symbolically breaks all of this, and the light enters the vessel, and the breaking occurs. Now it's all clear. We studied this process in the world of Nicodem, how the breaking of the vessels occurs, and in Adam Arishon, how it happened in Adam. Now, it's quite the same. It's the same process, and there's no escaping it. This is how the connection between the lights and vessels is made. This happens on the 17th of Tammuz. We'll talk about the calendar. How many days that is? Let's say there are 50 days from the beginning of the exit from the egoism to the receiving of the Torah, up to the point of breaking. And here, we'll see. The light then enters the vessels, and this is what happens to a person from here on out. After that, a certain time passes until the first of Elul. It's a new month, at the end of which a new year begins through the new moon. The new year begins. What does this mean? Moses again ascends Mount Sinai and receives the Torah, the scrolls. Again, he loses this light inside the vessel, and it is possible to ascend again and ask for the light of correction. Then this light of correction comes to a person, and in this light, the person begins to see himself. And again, there are 40 days occur in which Moses is once more in contact with the light of Bina, with the quality of Bina, 40 days. And then again, after that, he descends, and the light begins to pass through all the other qualities to the rest of the nation. The cascading of the light down to Malchut and the beginning of this complete opposition between the light and Malchut, this day we celebrate as Yom Kippur. In other words, when a person, together with his soul, after the breaking, after understanding what is happening in him at all, that there is nothing good, no good quality within him, everything must be corrected. He discovers this because in every quality of the egoistic soul, there is already a spark of light that fell during the first breaking, during the entrance of the light for the first time. Now, the light shines again, the light of correction, and there's a gap between the first and the second scrolls, so to speak. We'll go through all of this. It's very interesting. It is better to go through all of this in Kabbalah rather than it is written somewhere else. What the difference between them? The light no longer needs to break to enter the vessels to mix with them. It needs to shine from afar and gradually correct the vessel because the vessel already has different qualities. And starting from Yom Kippur, during Yom Kippur, what takes place is an opposition of the entire vessel that opens in its entire depth, egoistic depth, facing all of this light that must correct it and fill this kli. Sometimes I say he, sometimes I say she. It depends. Don't pay attention to this. It depends how I think about the vessel as masculine or feminine. In Hebrew, it's the same. Kli. It can be used as masculine or feminine. It depends on how you look at the work of the kli. If you think about its bestowal, then it's a he. But if it's egoistic qualities, then it's different. So on and so forth. So what's next? That is why on Yom Kippur we observe this custom when a person does not eat, does not drink, cannot bathe, cannot have intimate relations, or anointing themselves with oil. Oil is the light of Chokhmah, and the body is the will to receive. So the external reception of this light of Chokhmah is what is called anointing. Anointing. Okay. So, and of course, nothing that's has leather covering cannot be worn. Leather is considered a garment, and an outer covering, which is still an outer vessel. We'll study later that a person has inner vessels and external vessels. During the restrictions, the vessels of Nefesh, Ruach, Nechama have formed, and for Chaya, Yechidah, and the light of Chochmah, we have outer external vessels. There are outer vessels called Levush and Echal, garment and palace. Those are the outer vessels. We have three qualities: root, soul, and branch. And aside from that, we have garments and a palace. And through that, the garments and the palace exist for us in our world because of the perfection of our vessels. If we were whole inside, we would need neither a garment like a damrishom nor a palace. These vessels, after these vessels, they would exist within us, these vessels. That is, in fact, what we now compensate partially with garment and the palace in our world. House in our world doesn't matter. Palace, a house, a temple, wherever a person puts himself corresponds to the lack of correction of our vessels. The lack of perfection within a person. As a person is gradually corrected, all of this, he no longer needs either a garment or palace.
2: Так вот, свет, который приходит к нам в Йом-Кипур, он нам показывает, насколько наше кли несовершенно.
3: So the light that comes to us after Йом-Кипур is what discovers in us all these negative qualities.
2: В соответствии с этим есть вот эти молитвы, это все каббалисты.
3: And with respect to these prayers, the Kabbalists describe the role in words that a person can utter without understanding anything, simply turning to the Creator, while a person who understands sees these texts as his own inner desires and how he must direct them and turn to the Creator. Prayer is composed in such a language that anyone can use it in any way for himself, depending on the degree that a person is on, from the root to the complete correction. He can clothe it under himself or adapt it to himself. This is the language in which Moshe wrote, in which the Torah is written, and the Kabbalist always use it so as not to address only students of Kabbalah specifically, but everyone in general, regardless of their spiritual degree. So if you look at the prayers, you can see all these interactions, all the degrees of each human desire towards the light, from each of our desires, from any of them. We have a total of 620 desires, as you know. Tarach. Furthermore, No, everything I'm talking about now was written by Moshe. There are holidays that Hanukkah and Purim are the holidays that a person goes through after receiving the Torah. Moshe wrote everything that pertained to receiving the Torah and the entry and ascent of the soul up to Binah. That is his task. Moshe is the force that raises all of a person's desires from Malchut to Bina up to entering the Eretz Israel, the land of Israel, as it is called. Beyond that, that's it. Everything that there is already is correction without Moshe. Moshe is the quality that brings Malchut out of the degree of Bina. That's why he dies in Jordan, seeing Israel from afar. As it says in the Torah, he ascended Mount Nebo and dies there on the 5th of Adar. We will learn what that means, that he was born in the 5th of Adar and died in the 5th of Adar. Everything according to the spiritual roots. We're not talking about Moshe. I can't imagine a person doing this. It doesn't fit for me at all that there is a flock wandering in the desert, and so on. But you can understand it this way as well. It doesn't matter. Every spiritual root must touch the earth, our world, clothed in the matter, every root. That is why everything that must happen with us in the spiritual

0: involvement also happen in this world with us, with all of us. And as of today, everything has happened except Purim, the end of correction, Gmar Tikkun. Absolutely everything else has already come into being. So on Yom Kippur, we receive this light. We don't receive it into ourselves, we feel it before us. An enormous light.
1: Позволяет видеть нашу глубину.
0: That allows us to see the depth of our egoistically. This is why we don't eat, we don't drink, we do not anoint ourselves with oil, there is no intimacy, and we do not wear leather shoes. We are in a state of opposition to the light. After that,
1: мы начинаем строить.
0: We begin to build our relationship to this light so that it will begin to correct us. The preparation of the light continues from Yom Kippur until the beginning of Sukkot. Before Yom Kippur, we have 10 special days called Esaret Einam Tshuva, the 10 days of repentance. That is when all of the ego, which is already structured under the 10 Sefirot, and each of them is under the influence of this light, from the new year until Yom Kippur, under the influence of the light, every structure, every sefira, every degree
1: направляет определенным образом, ощущает себя таким образом, так что
0: turns itself, guides itself into a certain way until it reaches Malchut, which is the 10th and last sefira, which feels itself completely isolated, opposite from the light. That is Yom Kippur, called the ten days of repentance. That's why it is called that. It's when a person judges himself, who he is, what he is, and what can be done. Then the preparation begins, starting from Yom Kippur to the beginning of Sukkot, preparation from correction, and the correction begins on the first day of Sukkot. For us, that will be tomorrow. This year, Sukkot falls on Shabbat. There is a difference between when it falls on what and when it doesn't, why and how. We will study that too. On Sukkot, we build for ourselves a special kli,

0: Мы строим для себя особое кли.
1: We build for ourselves a special kli, and a helpful one, as though like a person who is in a garment and a home, a tent, a tabernacle, and a sukkah that we build especially for this. We build it from special material, natural material. The walls don't matter. They can be artificial. We create the artificial walls. But the roof must be made from the waste of the so-called threshing floor and the wine press, meaning the straw and all sorts of leftovers, branches, from palm trees and so forth. We'll learn why it happens. It's not just out of habit. It's based on spiritual roots. A person builds such a tabernacle for 7 days because what is now taking place is the correction only of the zat or of vak. And of that part of the soul's egoistic desires, not keter or chokhmah or bina. Not the three upper sefirot. Those we will add at Purim through Hanukkah. We will reach Purim, and at Purim we will have Purim at Yom HaKippurim, Ke Purim, like Purim. Kippur is the reception of all the light into the corrected kli. This is the end of correction, corresponding to complete correction and filling, as opposed to when this vessel is already corrected, but waiting to be filled. It looks like Purim. That is Purim, that is like Purim, Yom Kippur. Yom Kippur. So for 7 days, we sit in this sukkah that is made according to these very specific laws, and there is a whole tractate in the Talmud called a sukkah, with all the diagrams and everything. You know, the Talmud was written in the 3rd century of our era, after the destruction of the temple, so as to not to forget, since it had to be practiced, they wrote it all down. There was a gathering of 70 great Kabbalists, sort of supreme body called the Knesset Agdola, the Great Assembly. Great is Chokhmah, it's great in height is Chokhmah, and in breadth and width, that's Bina. So they wrote that all down and drew it all for us, how the sukkah must look, according to some inner state of ours. That is, everything there changes accordingly. It says that there must not be a gap larger than 3 tefachim, hand breaths. Because we have learned, if you remember, that when the rishimot descend, they depart from the vessel. When the vessel receives and the light departs from it, the departing light goes out to the upper one and forms in the lower one, and then rises again to a higher degree and descends to the lower one. And the third is already completely imperceptible. That is, when passing to the third degree, the connection between the upper and lower disappears entirely. And this is why a gap is more than 3 hand breaths is forbidden there. And that's all. It's interesting to see how in our world, if anyone is interested. In fact, it doesn't matter to us at all, but it's simply interesting how in our world all this finds its reflection of what a person prepares within himself as this vessel. That there is no gap in it between the entering and departing light of more than 3 hand breaths. In every state now, he wants to be in contact with the light. And under all of these conditions, he builds his inner kli and begins to receive the light into it. For now, it's omakif, surrounding light. And this surrounding light shines on him throughout seven aspects until it purifies seven sefirot in him. Hesed, gvura, teferet, netzachot, yesod, malchut. And every evening, we will sit in the sukkah and say, today we invite Abraham into our sukkah. Because Abraham corresponds to Chesed. That is his quality. Today we invite Moses, Joseph, and so on. That is, each day corresponds to a certain spiritual degree or quality that we are correcting. And this is what

the, enters us. That is the light that can be in a vessel that is not yet corrected. And after that, after Sukkot, that is why the last day of Sukkot is called Simchat Torah. What is Simchat? Joy of Torah. Joy because when you drink wine, which is light of Chochmah, the light of Chochmah enters, and thus the joy of Torah. Torah is the general light. It's from the word or, light. And after that, we have Hanukkah, when the vessels, the next vessels, are corrected in this struggle, the war with the ancient Greeks, the Evanim, because they were completely for the victory of the mind. But here we have the opposite, the victory of the vessels of Binah, not of our world. Greeks represent the knowledge of our world, the craving precisely for the degree of this world, to work with the light of Chochmah, and the Maccabees will learn later what these qualities are within us. Maccabees is a quality that is above faith, above reason, faith above reason. A person must pass through the stage, and when he rises to a degree above the uncorrected vessels, then he wins and begins to receive the special light. The main holiday, there's a festival of light, Hanukkah, when the oil lamps are lit, and the shemen is the light of Chochmah. It begins to give light to a person. With the help of a screen in a person, it begins to light up. Oil by itself does not burn, but for oil to burn, there must be a wick. So this wick represents a screen, which by itself does not burn without oil. A state is such that there's a wick, and then there's oil, and then we have light. So the entire Hanukkah is the festival of light, when the light of Chochmah begins to burn in the vessel. And this continues until Purim. And at Purim, the complete correction of the soul, of the entire vessel, begins to take place. And then Purim already corresponds to the Gemar Tikkun, to the end of correction, the complete correction. In our world, this holiday has not yet occurred. This is the only thing that remains to do in our world. Let us hope that we'll soon realize this in our world. That's it. I will likely go through this entire chain again, perhaps in a different way, from time to time. What should we take from this entire story? That our entire path consists of ascents and descents, descents and ascents. There cannot be anything within a person that does not break and then doesn't come back into balance. Only through the good and the bad, seemingly good, seemingly bad qualities, only through this superposition between these qualities, we can build something. We can create, prepare the inner vessel, and then fill it. Thus, a person should by no means think about what state am I in. That is the wrong attitude. Don't relate to that state. What he should think about is, what am I aspiring towards? Never think about

0: the I, but rather what should I aspire for? That quality, that form, that state towards which I much ascend to, but not to think about himself. Because then he starts to descend and immediately begin to fall. Enormous amounts of interferences appear. Don't think about yourself, not within yourself, but from yourself outward. Out there. Afterwards, then all of these things, all of these necessary states, we will pass through rather quickly. We'll understand that everything passes, and that even though they pass, I'm constantly longing for one thing. That is what we must reveal, conclude from this entire chain of states, the story that we just went through. Yeah, this chain of states we discussed. There are many states here. Each of them breaks down into many more states. And a person, every second, can go through many states. As long as a person aspires forward, the more I aim myself at the goal, the faster this engine turns in me. These states pass through me faster and faster. The faster I long forward, this engine turns these states within me quicker and quicker and quicker, the more I strive forward. And through this, I regulate the inner speed of my inner states. But this depends only on me. If I'm not aimed at anything, then this chain of Rishmot stands still within me. As soon as I begin to long forward a little bit, it begins to reveal itself in me a bit more. When I stop and think about myself, and once again it stops and everything around me dies. Therefore, one must think only from myself outward. Okay, so from on one hand, I need to long for the Creator, and I shouldn't think about myself, but... And the question is inaudible. Other questions? This doesn't relate to our topic now. On one hand, I think from myself outward. On another hand, I need to think about correcting myself. Rav, in which way do I need to aim myself forward, but I also need to correct myself and not think about myself? Who aspires forward? Me. But if I think only about myself now, about my current state, that means I'm within the state. But if I think about the next state, then I don't leave myself and I don't think about myself, but I aspire towards this next state. So this turns out that I'm aspiring forwards, and this chain of events, of inner states, begins to unwind. The force of my aspiration forward determines the speed with which I go through the states. It's the same thing as when I press the gas in the car and I push myself forward to accelerate. Forward means pressing, means focusing on the goal as much as possible, going deeper into this goal, and not into myself. But what happens, where is I here? You will see how in an instant thoughts about yourself will awaken in you, and you go forward to the goal. That is, you will constantly put yourself into the goal, because the interferences will be within you, but you will immediately discern them, go through them. Where's the group here? The group is simple. I'm not even talking about the group here, because if there is no group, you cannot short-circuit yourself on the goal. You cannot short-circuit yourself on the Creator. This concentration on the Creator is the same as concentrating on the group. There is no Creator. When I say Creator, it is a symbol that symbolizes everything that surrounds me. How can you imagine the Creator? How can you picture Him? The Creator is pictured simply. He's pictured through that force which is within the group. It's true that I don't talk about this, but we do need to talk about it. It's just so. It turns out that a person doesn't see himself in the group. This is in articles and in the letters when Baal Salam speaks of one's personal relationship to the Creator, but there is no personal relationship because the relationship to the Creator can only be from the common vessel. That is where the Creator comes into being. That is where He is. And there you can relate to Him. I cannot relate to Him from within myself. Here, this is the common vessel, common kli. Me is what below this kli. If I can see as this common vessel, as the collection of the souls, through my personal desire, through my desire to love and relate to everyone in the same way, not to be within myself, but to be within them, if I create such a vessel, then through this, by focusing this vessel upon the Creator, that becomes my longing for the Creator. And I stand behind them. I am like a mother through love for all the others. I relate to the Creator. It cannot be otherwise. Otherwise, it would be a different quality. The Creator is what relates with love to all other souls. The good that does good in relation to all the souls. I cannot find the Creator if I don't concentrate my focus on Him, out of all of the souls upon Him. It won't turn out. When I say from the person to the Creator, it has to be a common kli. You cannot imagine from within yourself to value Him. The quality that person feels before the Mahsom, when a person is here and there, precisely is this type of a sensation. Where's this Creator? He is the one who fills and leads all of humanity. He's found precisely in them.
1: And you comparing the attitude towards people, you find yourself there in the meeting places between you and the Creator is in the people's souls. There is no other place. And that's how it turns out. When you cross a Mahsom, you begin to see the people's souls and the Creator in them, because you receive from above those very forces, those qualities, to a minimal degree, of course, but that's how it starts. Only like this. There's a song that we have that goes, it's a good song, good words. We need to focus on that this is a period where we need to focus as much as possible on these qualities. Rav, we have about 10 days that we're going to be together. And I hope that over these days we will go through many states. Essentially, these states need to be that unite us, join us into one goal. We need to think about all of this, that we are all together marching toward the Creator. That's the only thing. That's why we wrote the Congress slogan, all of us as one together. If we think about this and focus on it, then I think, at least I hope, that many will feel the sensation clearly, and others not so clearly. But this will be a sensation from beyond the Machsom. And it will create in us such preparations, such foundations, that we will then be able to advance, at least in the coming months, through Pesach, Passover, or at Passover, and then some now, some later, but it will already be a group of a completely different degree. We already see everything exists for us like this, that it all comes to us. We even feel how it pulls us, whether we want it or not. Today you're being reckoned with from above as one who fulfills his duty. If you're talking about who the chosen people is, then we are the chosen people. Today we were chosen, that is what it means. We were chosen in essence so that we ourselves will rise and afterwards we will raise everyone else. I think that at least the critical mass that sits before me here, and then maybe another 10-15 people from the Moscow group, maybe from the Israeli group, maybe even someone from America, I don't know. But there are people who practically today, they are able, they're ready, they've invested enough to perhaps even cross, or at least to feel the states pass through them, and then after some time to realize it, actualize it. There could be no leaps. It all depends on how much you hasten the events. You need to go through everything anyway. You need to really live through it. You understand, you can do it very quickly, within a second. You know that there are states where even a second gives you an impression. But you must still pass through all these states. And those who have already passed through them, more or less, those people, I think, are ready as of today, and the others will feel it from afar and imagine it. And then in the coming months or on Pesach, we will be finished with this.
2: Now let's share impressions from the lesson and what we're taking from it to implement in the 10.
3: Ken, wow. הרב ככה נדבר בכללות קודם פתח בתיאור
2: Rav talks in general first. He opened with the description of the cascading of the force of Bina, the shattering, and through that the Rosh Hashanah and Moshe and the people of Israel and the shattering, the breaking of the tablets, and he truly described a process. We're through the holidays, from Kippur to Purim and Sukkot. Yes, Sitrin convention took place in Sukkot. Eventually, all these forces that cascaded and bring a person eventually to his work towards the goal.
4: שמעתי מהרב אומר דבר ראשון, קודם אנחנו רוכשים תכונת הבינה.
2: I heard Rav first of all saying that we first acquire quality of bina, and only after that, he says, we can start working with our true quality of Malchut. So it turns out, so we're not dealing with our initial quality. Like he says, we have to acquire a quality that's completely different to us. And only after that, when we're done acquiring it, we can touch our true quality.
5: Yeah, and if we talk about the process he explained in general, is that all our path is built from ups and downs, the good opposite the bad, and we just prepare our inner kli, and then we have to fulfill it. Give us a really beautiful direction that I should always think through this prism of what do I long for, that from myself outwards, that I'm always aimed at that. And he spoke about hastening the process, that we can't jump any degrees, skip any degrees. We can rather only hasten, accelerate the change of states.
2: Rav talked about many things, about the spiritual journey a person has to go through, how the holidays and how they're expressed and how they happen to us. What I got from this is that you need to be in great yearning for the next degree. The next degree is an expression of the society, of the friends. Without it, we have no connection with the Creator. And we need to constantly be with our heart inclined towards being in qualities of benefiting others. So that's it.
5: Everything is built in this lesson from moving from like externality to internality, how he shows you all the picture in terms of the details, but ultimately it all converges to this point where the Creator can only happen in the common vessel. It also feels like he's when he's looking at the audience there, he's looking at us. It's just a crowd of points. And we need to recognize ultimately that there is no individual Creator, that for him it also already comes natural. He can't imagine the Creator if not through the connected collective vessel that yearns for more connection. It's like this kind of summary that he gave at the end of the explanation.
2: That's a little hard to summarize such a loaded lesson. But the ability a Kabbalist has to see that everything is the Creator, and the struggle is the, how do we keep this high point of yearning and take everything we call waste, everything that comes to us in this life, and with this we aim it constantly to him, a constant yearning to him, and with this together we gradually create a screen and manage to stand against the same thing and look at it from some third body, so to speak, that is constantly seeking to see the whole of life as a purposeful process of going towards a goal. And this also gives us all the discernments, actually. We're constantly grasping everything that comes to us, measuring it, and in some temporary way, we wrap it, create discernments, and aim ourselves more correctly.
5: Yes, we heard in the lesson from Rav many, many discernments. It was a first lesson in that Congress. Very, very deep discernments. We also heard this. I hope that in these days, we will undergo many states. we know that Rav, when he speaks to us, he speaks eternally. So he's telling us now, also, I hope that in these days, we will go through many, many states. These states should only be states that unite us to a single goal. Meaning, all we need is to think we are together towards the Creator. That's the one thing. If we always think of that and focus on that, then this will already become a sense of what's beyond the barrier. Now we'll go into our next workshop and we'll discuss this question. We are together towards the Creator. What should we do in the coming week to realize this? We are together towards the Creator. What should we do in the coming week to realize it? 6 minutes.
2: We need to put ourselves in some special new state of attack. Something that is like in kind of refreshing our yearning that we heard about. And ask ourselves together and answer together, what is it that I yearn for?
3: כן, ששומע את המילה התקפה, אני כבר נדרך, אז באמת...
5: When I hear the word attack, I'm already on alert, and it's the eve of Sukkot today, it's a real opportunity, special opportunity to do some inner scrutiny. And each one scrutinizes his longing, and together we help each other aim ourselves better. So this week, we are attacking the connection between us, attacking the scrutiny of our longing.
2: Here, the upcoming holiday of Sukkot is like the screen, it's like the first exercise in putting a screen over us. Now, the work is not an individual private work. What's the general obstacle in the 10 that we can identify and put a screen upon? So it'll truly be our group action where we're putting a screen together. Something is disturbing all of us, some bad thoughts, and those are what we reject and demand correction upon. The question is, what is it?
5: Yes, so the emphasis is on together, and this week we have some opportunities here so that even though the level of the organization of BB that we have and the holiday eve today, and we'll have a few festive meals, and we'll have the unity day next week. So from this readiness to be together, I think we're already advanced through this mutual incorporation. What he talked about, this that plate, is that will become reflected in, like he described, that satellite dish, so to speak, that it's how we all focus towards the connection with the Creator.
2: If we want to implement something, we need to acquire a deficiency, a common desire. And its implementation is expressed in prayers. How will we acquire a vessel if we don't ask? So if we want to implement this and to be on the way to the Creator together, we need to acquire a deficiency. We need to help each other with the greatness of the goal and the Creator. Show it and raise it constantly so that each of us will be able to incline our hearts towards it forward, to ask for the friends, to ask for the society, to ask for the world. We need to reach a true prayer from our heart and self-annulment and subjugation towards the society and the friends.
6: רואים איך השבוע הזה בעצם רב היה חשוב לו בסוכות שכולם...
5: We see how in this week it was very important for Rav in Sukkot that everyone will detach from the day-to-day and go to Sitrin. So we can learn from it that we too, even though externally it's a bit different, but internally we should treat this week as a congress for all intents and purposes. Thankfully, we have a weekly 10 meeting that can kickstart this whole process. We also have the evening meal today. Let's try to take this very seriously, whether it's the lessons or between the lessons, so as to feel as equal as sitting in front of Rav.
2: Just as we just learned, if we succeed to constantly hold on to this vector of building a kli, we are building a kli that will withstand opposing him. And the goal is towards him without any taste in it or anything. What's important is that it will come to outside of us to perform that yearning.
5: Boaz from New York wrote to us to long for the next state, and Ophir wrote to us to realize the holiday of Sukkot, the sitting under the shade of faith, meaning raising the importance of the ten as the place where the Creator is to be revealed, to put that as the highest importance. Yeah, we know that Sukkot is a very important holiday. For Rabash, it was very important. For Baal HaSulam, it was very important. There is some time of will, time to put another extra push in our longing.
2: Let's move to the next part of the lesson, but first let's sing a song together.

0: אנחנו ממשיכים חברים, בואו נשב.
1: We're continuing, friends. Let's sit down. So in the first part of the lesson, we received from Rav instructions for the whole period that's starting now. And he said that he hopes that during these days we will go through many states. What states? Spiritual states. How will we know what those spiritual states we have to go through are? We will prepare ourselves to absorb operational commands from our teacher and be sensitive constantly. Try to feel and understand all these states, all these pictures, the processes, so we can be like matter in the hands of the Maker and let Him play the spiritual qualities on us, spiritual relations between us and the Creator. It's for that that we're entering a lesson now, an additional lesson from Rav. We will open our books in the writings of Rabash, we're article 893, we're in the article called The Fruit of a Citrus Tree. Or you can find it on the study material in the link. It's the third part of Rabash articles. Article 893, The Fruit of a Citrus Tree. Let's keep the quiet here. Now we are entering a lesson from Rav from 2011. October 14th, 2011, about this article. And let's seek guidances of what we need to do in order to be beyond the barrier. Please.
2: Shalom, אנחנו קוראים בכתבי רבש.
3: Hello, we're reading from the writings of the Rabash. Article 800.
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4: The fruit of a citrus tree, these four kinds, some of them have taste and smell.
3: Like the etrog. And it is corresponding to the righteous, who have the spirit of the Torah and the flavor of the good deeds. On the tree on which the lulav grows, it has taste but no smell. And against it, the intermediate of Israel that have the smell of the mitzvah, and they do not have the spirit of the Torah. That does, it has the smell, but not the taste, and it is corresponding to them. And there are those who have the spirit of the Torah, but don't have the mitzvot. And the Arava has neither taste nor smell, and it is against the nations that they have neither the Torah nor the spirit of things. And we bring these two together. This is a hint that the Creator is in content only when all of us come together.
5: This is something we learn from the four phases of direct light. No taste and no scent is that Malchut feels that she has nothing still, and she only wants to resemble the Creator, and that is the

0: Sorry, that's the first phase, and then it goes through the second and third until it reaches the fourth phase, which is the etrog, the citron. And so all the four phases come together in Malchut. Malchut has its own four phases. It cannot respond correctly to the influence of the first nine sefirot, let's say, and understand it without having all those discernments. So, until all of those are included together, the willows, the palm branches, and the citron, and the myrtle, until then, it doesn't happen. So this is something that's also happening in human society. There are levels called inanimate, vegetative, animate, and human. Those four types. And until they all unite together, we won't be able to achieve the complete final correction. So this is what all these customs represent. Therefore, they must be unified exactly according to these symbols that exist on the vegetative level, and also build the sukkah, the tabernacle, from the waste of barn and winery, which means from all those things that are unimportant to the will to receive. These are all symbols of connecting in the will to bestow. And in that form, when they come together, we can draw the upper light and achieve connection. And by that, we can correct all the 613 desires of the soul and discover the upper world within the corrected connection. This is what the holiday symbolizes. Don't know what to add. Ask.
1: There's this story that you always tell us about what happened during the Sukkot with the Rabash, that there was a certain state of, a special state of uplifted spirits, and then you asked him, what is it that we're lacking in order to break through? And he said that what you're lacking is the attack.
0: That was a year when we built a new sukkah there, and it required a lot of effort because he wanted us to build a sukkah according to very meticulous conditions, you know, like he was pedantic about Passover, so it was something like that. The whole sukkah was from wood. It was forbidden to use metal. Even the, you know, the screws or nails, they had to be from wood, so we had to make them. And the thatch was something very specific too, where there is barely light coming in. Was very meticulous about it. And that's it. And we put a lot of effort into it, and perhaps that was the reason. We worked together, and it created a special atmosphere. Everyone was, you know, on fire. And then he also gave great interpretations for things, or it seemed to us that way, that because we were able to absorb more. And then when we went out with him, because we were going on a walk every day, so I asked, you know, what are we lacking? Look, We have this week, we're all together around the sukkah, we're all, and during the day people are coming, we're studying, we're talking. Why isn't this happening? So he said that it wasn't enough. We see that connection requires an attack. This is what happens in the Exodus from Egypt. Only when there's this connection at once, they come out of Egypt. So this is what happened with building the cities for Python and Ramses and crossing the Red Sea, when they felt that behind them is the army of Pharaoh and in front of them are the waves and of the Red Sea. And around Mount Sinai, that's even more. On the one hand, there's a mountain on from behind, there are women, and in generally it is said that thanks to the righteous women, they came out of Egypt, thanks to both the inner woman of each and every one and the external women. And the condition itself, it's either you unite or it will be your burial place. We can see from these conditions that they're not at all simple conditions. It's like labor pains. Only this allows being born into the new world. These external conditions are something we discover. It's not that something is changing in the world. You can find people today in the world that are going to be lost, or they want to kill themselves because of the economic collapse or because of other reasons. And still, you can find other people in the world who don't feel any problem and they don't even feel that something's going on. Meaning it depends on how the person sees the world. It's not that the world has a shape per se. So, we can be calm. You know, everything is fine. We'll wait. Whatever happens, happens. Or we can bring ourselves to a state where we do feel that it's enough and we must unite and discover spirituality that appears only in that connection. It all depends on the pressure that we generate by ourselves. So a reality that is calm and relaxed to people outside could seem to us like pressure and darkness of Egypt, literally, that the whole army of Pharaoh is chasing us, haunting us, and we must run into the Red Sea. So it all depends on how a person portrays his situation and forces himself to unite with the others for no other choice. All the states that we read about in the Torah are actually portrayals of greater connection between people. In spirituality, you don't have to go to the corporeal land of Egypt and go through the desert and the Red Sea and the land of Israel and so on. In spirituality, it's all levels of connection between the souls, or you can say between people, but it means that they connect in their interior, in their desires, we call it, in their souls. This is what the Torah is about. It's not about geography or some history of a group of people who wandered around Canaan land.

0: land or Egypt or going back and forth. It's all about discovering these levels in their connection. Move away from your land means that you are in the desire called the Babylonian desire, and then you're told, move to a greater desire where you will be connected with your group in a greater extent, and this is called the land of Egypt. So then you enter the left line, where your desires are growing, the evil inclination stands out. This is called descending to Egypt. Then, if you rise above that state of Egypt by unifying, then it's called being in the desert of Sinai. And after you connect above all the problems that appear in you, you enter a new state, a new level called Land of Israel. These are all spiritual degrees, not geography. That's how we call these spiritual degrees. The names are taken from this world, but we're only talking about degrees. We can go on a bus and go on a tour from Babylon to Egypt, back to here, and so on. And then what? So what? It'll be a spiritual journey. We can call it that way, but will it actually be spiritual? It'll be earthly. It all depends on how, as we sit in one place, we rise through spiritual degrees and discover the inner spiritual world within us. And it appears only to the extent of the power of connection between us. The more we connect, the more we, according to that magnitude of connection, we discover the spiritual degrees. It's all about connection. And all our desires, our 613 desires, are only corrected with respect to connection. If a person doesn't make any connection, he doesn't correct any desire to receive. Because how is he using his desire? Since the shattering, all the desires are detached from each other, and they can be corrected only by connecting to each other. That's all. Yes. Where's the microphone?
1: Do we have such an example in our sources as to how to build an environment in order to connect in our world?
0: This is what Abraham did to begin with. It's called the people of the house of Abraham, the people he took from Babylon who wanted to follow him from Babel, meaning from the desire to receive in order to receive. They were doing all kinds of egoistic work between themselves, hateful of each other, as all the people in Babel. And they were willing to unite with each other. So that is what the group is made of. People who are willing to come out of Babylon, or not the corporeal Babel, but the spiritual Babylon of each and every one. So he put them together, how? With his quality of chesed, mercy, which means that you have to be in love above the hatred. That's it. He wasn't able to do the work for them. He only showed them that by faith above reason, by love above hatred, by connection above all the conflicts and contradictions, contrast between them, we must be connected. And to the extent of that connection, on top of the will to receive, we discover spiritual degrees. What spiritual degrees? First, the land of Canaan, then Egypt, then the desert, then Israel. But it's all about more and more connection on top of the growing, unfolding ego. And look at the whole story of the Torah. It's a story of transgressions and corrections. Transgressions and corrections, meaning discovering the shattering and making corrections. That's it. You correct something, you think you're corrected in general, and then you all of a sudden see that there's something more to correct. Something more unfolds and you correct something else and so on. You turn something on, you start using some device as though, and you see that it requires more correction. But every new degree appears because you made the previous correction. And this is how it works, from externality to internality, more and more. But all those corrections are about connecting everyone together more and more. And we forget that this is where the spiritual correction and revelation appears. That's it. We think it's some other place. That is why we need public opinion, meaning thought, desire, orientation, that everyone will be together aiming us to find spirituality in the connection. The whole of reality, the whole world is built for it. All the troubles happening are in order to aim us towards this connection. And this is now the predicament and problem of the world. And we are seemingly those who possess the method of connection, and we must apply it. First,
1: we see a great inner hardship of taking this, of making this connection. We don't see any examples that speak about the hardship in the connection, of the connection. At least in the books, it doesn't seem that they speak about the hardship of connecting.
0: If it's not the difficulty to connect, what does the Torah talk about? You read the Torah once, right? So, what is the whole story about? Every time they run into problems, again and again and again, right? Meaning they discover more and more conflicts, flaws in the connection between them. As much as they did, they find more problems, they correct more and find more problems and so on. Because every discovery reveals a new layer of a will to receive, so you then rise to a higher level. So you go lower and then higher, lower and higher. You discover a greater flaw and you correct it and you rise higher, and so on and so forth, until you rise to what's called the complete land of Israel. Until you reach the 125th degree. That's it. It's always by the flaws that you advance. So it has to be clear to us too. We should love those flaws. We should love the fact that they become revealed. As Baruch Sulam says, specifically, thanks to the discovery of the evils, you merit ascent.

0: despairing, disappointing. He doesn't know what's going on. He's kind of shocked. Then it goes away gradually. He forgets about it, and then it comes again. After he feels some enthusiasm, and then it comes again. Until he begins to hear. It takes a long time until he hears that these things are the path, that this is on the path, that this is how he moves from state to state, up and down, you know, like a yo-yo, you know, that kind of toy, that the more you throw it downwards, the more it jumps higher. That's it. That's how we advance. Then we have to, later we have to enter these ups and downs consciously, knowingly, controlling it. And these are already more advanced phases. But to recognize that this is the path is a must. And as the sooner the society gets accustomed to it, agrees with it, understands that this is precisely the path of correction, that we are shown flaws gradually from light to heavier, and we can rise above them through the connection between us. Because the flaws are feeling that it's all tasteless, I got no desire to connect, to relate, to the study, to... It's not the flaws, you know, that mean that I'm just disappointed from my life in general. This is something that accompanies us too, but this isn't the flaw we're talking about. People outside on the street are feeling the same things. The flaws we're talking about are only about connection and disconnection. And that's it. That's how we should observe and measure ourselves. Yes.
1: Shlomo from Jerusalem is asking, it could be very hard loving my child because I also feel his pain and his despair. How can I love the whole group and the whole of humanity? How could I bear this?
0: I don't need to be connected to all their deficits. No. What for? I need to be trying to connect, to be connected to them, to envision them connected already, and what's missing is only my connection there to them. So I do the maximal inner effort in my thoughts and my intentions to be wholeheartedly. Wholeheartedly is not anything external, it's my inner thoughts and my inner focus to be connected with them. I don't then consider their deficits. I consider them already connected together. If I'm going to connect to them, I must see them as found in the end of correction already. They're all whole. They're all the greatest of the generation, and I'm the only one, the last one, missing there in order to complete all the corrections to a whole, complete picture. So then I don't have any criticism towards them. It's only how do I mingle with them, get integrated with them, and truly lose myself there. Yes.
1: Once, as an answer to one of the questions, you said that connecting is something simple. We're all the time beating around the bush, but we don't hit the spot, and it's something very easy. So probably the hard part is finding the point. We're talking about connection all the time, but we don't know what that is.
0: We don't know what it is because that is already the soul. The connection

0: Means a shared desire, a mutual desire that is not in each and every one of us. It is the common desire. It's me and you and him together. It's not me and you and him the way you know it. It is something additional. It's like say you buy a new space. It's ten sefirot. The connection between us sounds like, yeah, you know, okay, we're willing to connect, we're going towards each other, we're trying to unite. But all of our desires, they have no status in spirituality. When we apply this compression, this effort that we want to unite, something new is born. The light comes to our desire, and it builds something new. And that new thing, you can't find anything similar in it to your previous desires, or even to the sum of your previous desires in the group. It's a new level that is literally part of the Shekhinah, part of divinity. And in that new state, in that new shared desire, you find eternity, spirituality. It seems like there is no connection between what you came with and what you found. It's called, I labored and I found.
1: The thing is that eventually we can achieve connection only through effort. And our effort also has to be focused in the right direction.
0: To connection, that's it. That's all. What? Children of Israel, look at the story. They know where they are going, where they're escaping. They only know they need to achieve connection from where they are now. That's it. Do whatever you can.
1: Maybe our problem is that each one of us is trying...
0: You escape from Egypt to darkness. So you don't see anything. You're not supposed to see anything. Or look at the story. You go into the sea for lack of a better choice. Or you're in front of a mountain. You understand? Look at these exercises. You don't know anything. You're confused. What there is only pressure. And that pressure is also not some clear pressure where you understand it's this against that and so on. No, it's the opposite.
1: So how can we nevertheless create this effort? To me, at least, it's clear that it's something unknown, but nonetheless, we have to demand this. I have to demand something about which I know nothing about.
0: Why don't you have any clue about it? It's connection. It's something you understand. It's not something you can't possibly imagine. We all connect in our thoughts and desires as if they become one. It's called as one man in one heart. As, meaning you want to do it. You think about one thing. What's that one thing? Connection. Why? In order to discover our spiritual state. What's our spiritual state? That connection.
1: So what is it that we're lacking? That we're constantly walking next to it, but we can't really focus on it. What is that thing that we have to do in order to achieve that thing that on the one hand you say that is very simple, and on the other hand, what do we have to focus on?
0: What you lack is persistence. Persistence. That really, as many people as possible will be connected to this idea, thinking about it all the time, as much as possible, as much as they can. Perhaps you didn't hear, but the students of the Ari, or especially the students of Ramchal, they had a duty between themselves. To always maintain that. Two of the group or more had to sit down and read Zohar, for instance. And, you know, the duty was shared across 24 hours. But it's not about sitting and reading. Many people read the Zohar, you know. The issue is in keeping the intention of connection and trying to keep the others in that thought as well. All kinds of means, all kinds of whatever is at your disposal, do it. But if you didn't labor, you won't find. That has to be clear. And if you did labor, you'll find. And you find what? It's a new vessel. It's a new kli. Something you cannot see in advance. Just like you're saying, I don't see it, I don't understand what it is. It's like that. That's a matter of finding.
1: Lately, there's this phenomenon in the holidays. People, half religious, half secular, ask them, they know about our channel. People start watching our channels. They know you. So when I ask about it and I start getting into it a bit, they say, yeah, but look, Dr. Leitman, he speaks about the Arvut, that they're starting to hear. And I say, and what? And they say, it's okay, but suddenly I hear him sharply turning to a completely different rabbi, and I'm all shocked. I don't understand what's going on, why. Their head is completely immersed into the sukkah that they built, and so on. They have no idea. They can't discern between what's Kabbalah, what is it, what you're talking about, what others talk about. But I see more and more people that listen to Dr. Leitman on Channel 66. Religious people too, not only seculars. And yesterday I met this person. He was smiling at me. I'm asking him, why are you smiling? He said, I saw you on television on Channel 66. I started to talk to him about the channel. You see that the person doesn't understand anything that you're talking about, no interconnection to any of our things. So I'm asking myself, what's going on?
0: Well, look, you know, it is the people who go out of Egypt. There is women and children and elderly people with them. And altogether 600,000 men, as opposed to 3 million more people, meaning it's a fifth, it's one fifth, which is a lot, actually. Those who are the ones having the ability to overcome, to join together, to do something. All the rest, they drag along, you know, they follow along. They're called women, children, and elderly people. So don't be overwhelmed if the Creator didn't let someone the opportunity to see what it actually is. So many people are looking at our channel and they don't see exactly the difference between this and any other channel. You know, they think about it like, oh, okay, he's another Rav, and okay, you know, he's talking about the Torah. Okay. They respect me in that way. Okay, fine. But since they still hear these words about unity, about mutual guarantee, it works. Because the light that lies in these articles, like the article from Bar Sulam that we learned today or yesterday, and we'll read one tomorrow as well, it works. You know, a person who comes here even, and he has a desire, at first, what does he understand? It takes time until he changes his attitude and his understanding. It takes a long time, but he already has some inner work. The light is already working. It's just that there are many corrections that we have to undergo. We are not aware of how many inner corrections we're going through every moment. It's a very hard job, hard work. Look at a baby. Look how hard he's making effort. You know, try to force an adult to always be relentlessly you know, playing with something, working on something. Even when a baby has a, you know, 40 degrees fever, he still, you know, wanders around playing. So that growth is just a little animal that becomes a bigger animal. That's really the difference between a baby and a grown person. And here we're talking about fundamental, essential changes. So it takes time. And you see how it starts from very far. But everyone, even those who don't understand anything today, you know, and then they're just completely detached. They can't even hear a word. At the end of correction, they too will be just like Rabbi Shimon. You know, it all depends on the fulfillment of the light of Chokhmah, which will eventually fulfill everyone.
2: So many words, so many depictions from Rav, and with this simple word, connection. That's it, connection. We can hear this for hours and hours of explanations. He also told us today, Rav, that the corruptions and connections along the path is only in relation to connection and disconnect. That's how we should measure ourselves. So if we put number one here, and Rav says to us, we need to understand them, to love those corruptions, to love their discovery, just like Baal HaSulam writes in his letters, that specifically in the revelation of all these wicked ones, we are rewarded with correction and ascent. Once again, we need to understand them, to love these corruptions, to love their disclosure, their revelation. Just like Baal HaSulam writes in his letters, that specifically in the revelation of all these wicked ones, we merit correction and ascent. Let's discuss in our tents, in a workshop, what does it mean to love the discovery of the corruptions? And why is it important? What does it mean to love the revelation of the evil or the corruptions? And why is it important? 5 minutes. To love the revelation of the corruptions is to understand that through them and through such revelations of rejections from connection, all that is related to the goal, yes? Is actually our opportunity to ascend. It's our opportunity to jump a degree, to exchange our state to another. That's why it's very important, because that's how we advance. Only this way we advance.
3: Yes, the meaning is to love our fuel for the next degree. Because what will build the next degree? Our natural inclination is to love and respect the citron. It has taste and scent, and not to like the myrtle because it's useless. But the feeling should be opposite. They should all be bound together, and from these corruptions, the next degree is made, the place to bring more light in.
2: On one hand, it's very kind of tricky, this whole loving something that you seemingly suffer from. It's unpleasant and uncomfortable. Here, that's on one hand. On the other hand, it's when we're more experienced, we understand that in these places specifically, we develop and grow, and from this experience, you say, oh, okay, no, it hurts on my flesh, but that's something that's about to develop me, and this is probably where we develop this good attitude, this revelation of corruptions and the attitude towards them in a good way.
3: Yeah, the corruptions is measuring myself. How much do I remember the Creator? And in terms of the corruptions, my mind is entirely in that, but the faster I relate it to the Creator, the more I can correct myself. how closer I am to Him, and so on. And if not, I don't move at all. I can't measure. How can I measure? And that's a kind of a measurement for me.
2: It's a measurement towards the goal. If it stands before us and we understand why we're trying to connect, what's the goal for which there are relations between people? What, do I have to enjoy them? To enjoy from having fun with them? That's very artificial, very superficial. If we gather and we talk about the goal that we have in the corruption, in the connections between us, so a corruption that is revealed is excellent. It's our next stage of what to pray for. The whole engine works from the revelation of the corruptions.
3: I'm always amazed by this thing, how Rav kind of comes at it each time from a different direction. I remember this example with the doll that he, or the puppet on the string, where he talked about that. This observation of a Kabbalist that going through states and so forth, but just looking from the point that I'm operated, but who's operating me and why, to sort of see the revelation of the corruption as something good. I now have an opportunity to build a Kli.
2: That question about loving the corruptions or their revelation reminds me where Rav once talked about the spiritual path like a roller coaster. He said, all the fun is when you go down. That's the fun part. And it's probably when you become proficient in spiritual development, then it becomes what you love, where you discover the place for work. And this is our true reward, where we receive more work.
3: Yeah, altogether everything is measured by the connection and how much we hold on to the connection or fall from the connection. It's all ups and downs. So a person likes his quiet, being alone, but there's a goal here.
2: In connection, we must be in an attack. We heard from Rav. We also heard that everything depends on that pressure that we ourselves create. The spiritual world, our internal spiritual world is revealed to the extent of the force of connection between us. Faith above reason, love above hatred, connection above all the contradictions between everyone. When we make this compression, this pressure, where we do want to connect, something new is born. From our desire comes the light and builds something new. Now, we will do another workshop about something that Rav kind of refined here. What's missing? What are we missing? Number two from Rav, you're missing persistence. You're missing persistence. Where really, the more people will be connected to this idea and will think about it all the time, as much as possible, more and more. Again, what you're missing is persistence. You're missing persistence. Where in truth, the more people will be connected to this idea and think about it constantly, as much as possible, more and more. Let's raise creative ideas now for persistence in this work, in this spiritual work that Rav is guiding us towards. Let's bring up creative ideas to this persistence in our spiritual common work between us.
3: It's an excellent question. Ultimately, it comes from a need. We're just standing with our back to the wall and we have to fight. There's nothing else to do. We have to see that there's nowhere else to run. Once we understand there's nowhere to run, so there's no escape, and there's only to keep moving step after step because there's nothing else to do.
2: It even reminds me of how on Sunday we convene at Ophiel's house in the Sukkah. We're going there. And I see this as us all together inside this idea are connected between us. Even within the tent, the more the people come. And any given moment we can find something if we're aimed towards it, to find something that is another thing that collects us into this idea.
3: If we think about the friends, then we think about persistence. Every morning that I wake up, I quickly run to welcome them, because soon they will come. And I have to show myself and to be seen. So this commitment, the thinking about the friends, that gives power. They give power. It's me to them and them to me. So just to cling to the friends, consider them as great, that's what gives us power for persistence.
2: It's a question that seemingly has this oppositeness in it, because creativity is seemingly opposite to persistence. Persistence is this routine, it's this boring routine, like an athlete who every day comes, you put forth your hours of labor, and creativity is something new each time, interesting, surprising. And I don't know, I was even reminded that every day they shall be new in your eyes. How is that possible? The same people, the same routine, the same, and you need to see it as new. So I still remain with to hear the friends.
3: Well, it's like the central obstacle here is persistence. You change, the importance always fades, and there's always a new perspective from which you need to rise. And I think that taking advantage of the world of actions where we live, we love portrayals, and Rav's portrayals are really great. If we can remind each other each time that when there is no taste and no passion and everything just appears to be very far from spirituality, specifically to portray how we build the thatch from that. And how he's looking at us like a father looking at his son. His son doesn't know that he's looking at him. And that's the moment that can truly fill the father with pride. When he sees that the child works, does something really maturely.
2: If he writes an idea for persistence, one of the tools is a silent workshop, where we're nullified and we must think and guide, aim ourselves and focus on one thing persistently. Although it's a short relative persistence, but it builds the muscle of persistence. Zvika writes, remind myself what brought me here in the beginning. I'll add. A creative thing in my mind is all kinds of different ways of this Ramchal duty. We have to find what's the suitable form for us to try to implement that.
3: Right, so if we're talking about creative ideas, we will be happy to share some insights, some great ideas we had. Persistence is a very important value, persistence in connection, persistence in our mutual work. So if in the tents here in the hall and all over the world, you know, in general, there's a lot of joy now that we feel. We look at the table of interns who came from all over the world, and they're right here with us. Again, look at our younger friends, our future generation, women, all the women there. We have interns from there too, people from all over the world again. And of course, the Israeli groups, Zichron, Hadera, Netanya, Ashkelon are here, and more. So let's hear a few ideas. Women Latin 26, give us your idea how to persist in connection.
2: Hello, friends. Our 10th thought, we should make a TikTok of the importance of connection. And in this TikTok, the Creator will enable all Bnei Baruch to be there. Thank you.
3: Thank you. Nice idea. Yes, more hands here. Yeah. Ideas for connection, yes, from our interns, yes. Who's there? Yeah.
4: Thank you, friends. Our framework gives us plenty of opportunity to connect. Persistence in our framework, like the Kabbalists did it for thousands of years. That's much more than enough. Maybe it's not a very new idea, but 10 meetings, morning lesson, afternoon lesson. We have the whole day to connect. Thank you.
3: Thank you very much. Yes, more women there.
5: Не тогда, когда нас подталкивают все время сзади, кто-то что-то заставляет нас делать.
2: Not when you're obligated from behind to do something, but when you love the work.
5: Научиться любить работу.
2: And that's why we should want to love the work, the process of the work that we're in, and the goal towards which we are advancing.
3: Yes, in loving the process of our work. More ideas, Asaf, yes?
2: In the first part, I heard that we need to go out of myself and think about the friends, to live in them, to immerse myself in them, to love them. And if some corruption is revealed, some bad thought, remember that, first of all, the Creator put it there, because He is showing me the gap between me and Him, and now He's inviting me to a renewed ascent. So let's connect to that ascent, to rise, and once again, exit myself, think about the friends, for the benefit of the friends. Love above hatred. L'chaim.
3: L'chaim. Yes, Yarden, go ahead.
2: In our 10, we are trying to come on Fridays, all of us, and during the week in the morning lessons. So it's a little more and a little less. So we had an idea that maybe we should tighten our framework and maybe do another day like a Friday, where we will all come, open our cameras, whoever can, whoever can't, and attain a strong force there, and also make the most of Friday. Maybe to go do some external activity, go to the beach or some other event that we did several actions like that. So Friday is an opportunity to make the most of it. That's our ideas.
3: You see, great idea from the younger friends to invite another day in the week. That's great. Yes, let's move to some questions. If someone has any questions, go ahead. Hillel came especially from France to ask us face-to-face and not just virtually.
2: Yes, thank you for this lesson. We heard a lot about the efforts and the barrier. So the question is a little crude on purpose. But if we make enough efforts on this Sukkot, can we cross the barrier?
6: Ken.
3: Yes. Yes.
2: But what effort is it? Everything that's difficult for me to do, or something specific that maybe it's difficult but is guided towards a certain discernment and the connection in the ten?
3: Yes, so we heard now from Rav, and Rav's lessons are eternal. It's not something from 2003 or 2011, it's all now. We heard that the Creator cannot be revealed without connection. There's no such thing, right? So we have to always work on the connection between us, praying for the friends, asking for the friends, being impressed by the friends, very important, seeing their greatness, looking all the time, how can we nullify towards them, how can we make them happier, raise their spirits. When that becomes our main engagement, you know, It's like your default. If you don't do that, you do that towards yourself. And we already have experience enough in life to know that nothing comes out of that. It's just a vortex that doesn't really produce anything. So the product we're after, yes, is revelation of the Creator, crossing the barrier. There's also a great quote, I'll find it in a second, where Rav really hits that point specifically, that we approach the barrier when we are truly engaged in the friends. So that's our focal point. Thank you for the question. More, please. Yes, women.
2: In my long experience, there's a certain practice. My favorite book is the Attainment of the Upper Worlds. And I discovered there excerpt that really gave me an impression. For example, all that is outside of one's body is the Creator Himself. And the way a person relates to those around him, such he relates to the Creator as well. And the Creator existence or absence of a person, and in order to reach adhesion with the Creator, we need to return from I to none. These texts I kind of selected for myself and collected them with the help of friends, and we read them, and I heard them whole days again and again, and such meanings, deep meanings, were revealed in these texts. And it gradually started to be realized in my life. And everyone can do this with their beloved book.
3: Thank you. Thank you very much for the advice. This is called studying the Torah. Studying from the Kabbalists, what we want to feel, and pray for that to happen in us. More questions, please. Emmanuel? Yeah?
2: Rav explained about them building the sukkah together with Rabash according to very kind of harsh conditions and details, and Rav eventually told him to do an attack. What does that mean that we're lasting an attack? If we labor so hardly, we try and we do things and we leave the connection, still come to a place where this attack is missing. So what is it actually?
3: We are existing in the upper light, and until we position ourselves to be compatible to perceive it, then it's not perceived in us. The attack is a concentration of efforts to build ourselves in a way that will be compatible to perceive him with, receive it within as inner light. Everything that I don't have within me now and I need to have to reach that state, the light brings that. To whom? To one who demands. We are now studying Torah in the house of prayer. We learn from the upper light how to resemble it, from coming together and demanding Bet HaMidrash, the house of the demand, demanding him to come. If he doesn't come, it's a sign that the demand is not sufficient. Now, it might be coming and reaching you on subsurface layers that don't reach the threshold of your awareness. What should we do? Add pressure, Rav said. Compression, pressure, that we do want to connect above the rejections, above the corruptions, on top of that. Again, we are like ticks. We are not letting go. We want more. We want more. We want it more. It is said, until one feels great love and lust towards the Creator, that it can't move from his days, from his eyes, all days and nights. That kind of inner explosion is what we need to reach. When? Hillel asked when. It is said, today if you shall hear him. Even now, not in a moment, not tomorrow, not the end of the holiday. So, if we're asking why something doesn't happen, there's no one to ask that. The light is in complete rest. It's fixed. We should ask ourselves, how do we ignite the fire consistently? Rav said consistently that we're on it, that we don't scatter. So let's try to add. Thank you.
2: What is connection actually? What is connection? Is it something abstract or something tangible or real? What is connection? When someone says connection between us, what is it? Building a sukkah? Searching in something internal. What is connection in truth?
3: Excerpt number 3. Rav says this. Connection is not something you cannot describe, depict. We all connect thoughts, desires together to be as one man in one heart. As meaning to truly want it and think about one thing. What is one thing? The connection. Why? To reveal our spiritual state. What's our spiritual state? That connection. That is the spiritual state. So like Oren answered Emmanuel before, persist. Keep persisting, more and more thinking and scrutinizing what is that connection. And if we persist in that and focus on that, we reach that. More questions? Someone there wanted? Yeah. Yes, Owen.
2: About persistence, it's a quality that kind of also incorporates those who tend to persist and there's those who are not very persistent in different fields. And it seems like it's almost like a fatal thing when it comes to spirituality. Whether you persist or not, it's like your whole future depends on it. So what? Whoever the Creator gave him such a quality of persisting, he has more of a chance?
3: No, it's not a quality. We're all a will to receive. And the will to receive works according to a simple mechanics. If it sees benefit in front of its eyes, it's going for it. If it doesn't see benefit, it's like, can't go for it. Rabash in the articles say many times, if a person doesn't have pleasure in the future or the present, he loses himself. Not necessarily doing something bad to himself. He just gives up life, stops living. This is what happens to most people. A small child is filled with yearning and longing and eyes open and looking at all the toys. And bit by bit, he sees there's nothing in those toys. And he stops hoping. That's the problem. He stops hoping to have benefit in what he sees. This is called that he grows older and he dies ultimately. He can grow older being 20. He doesn't have to become 70 or 80. For Kabbalists, it's the opposite. The older they become, the younger they become. Because they learn together through the influence of the environment, through the influence of the reforming light, to always build and regenerate the Creator. The Creator is the next degree. So a Kabbalist never truly loses hope. And if you have hope, you have reason to persist. So how do we persist? We help each other see that in the connection is the solution to everything. We create the persistence. And that's by creating our next state every time. Nothing will happen if we don't do it. If we don't do it, then the default is that nothing happens. If nothing happens, then there's no hope. And then we go down. That's why there's a 10. That's why the 10 is in a region, and there's a regional congress soon where we help each other and connect each other and support each other. And from that congress, we then each come back to our 10s with greater desire, greater longing. We each time recreate this persistence. And that works on us as a feedback loop. Women, Spain.
2: Thank you, friends. Question about the intensity of connection. What is the intensity of connection depend upon? Is it general or personal? It was guidance from Rav in this lesson that maybe it's worthwhile to go together with your question. Rav said that a person needs to depict to himself that the friends are already connected and all that's missing is my connection. And then I make the maximal inner effort in my desires, thoughts, in my intentions in order to be heart and soul connected to them. I'm repeating again, we'll take this guidance from him. I need to try and be connected to them, to depict to myself that they are already connected and all that's missing is my connection. And then I make the maximal inner effort with my desires, thoughts, my intentions, in order to be heart and soul connected to them. Let's try. Mach 22.
7: Да, предложение сделать рулетку важности. Чтобы на собрании к десятке случайный товарищ выбирался и должен был поднять важность десятки.
3: The effort, the importance in choosing friends like randomly to raise importance for the 10, raise the greatness of the Creator, and then the friends don't know in advance who's going to raise the importance today, and it will be kind of a surprise for them. And each 10 will prepare together to raise the importance of the 10.
2: Thank you for the idea. That's how we will continue to seek creative ideas to be persistent in compression towards connection and everything we scrutinized now together and all the deficiencies we've crystallized, we want to read in the Zohar. So it will give us light and build in us what is needed. Let's open Zohar for all. This is volume 11. We are reading portion Vayechi. the four species. Again, Zohar for All, portion Vayechi, the four species. You should be able to find it in the links. We're starting with item 210.
3: And as we read in the Zohar, we're also continuing to search. What is that connection we're looking for between us?
2: 210. Come and see how important are the works of the Holy King and the deeds that are done below. They tie them with the high things above in their root.

0: Since anything below in this world has its root above in the upper worlds, and when they are taken down and worked with, the act above awakens corresponding to them in the roots in the upper worlds, like the hyssop, the cedar, which the Torah instructs to take to the purifier. 211. Some of them grip to the holy name above, such as Lulav, Etrog, Hadas, and Arava. Hence, they need to be united and tied together, and work must be done with them to shake them so as to evoke joy in the root, which is gripped to it above. In the blessing of the mitzvot and in the act of mitzvah, it is necessary to show in the thing below, to thus evoke the thing above its upper root. 212. It is written about it, everyone that is called by my name for my glory, so that I will be respected, whom I have created to unify me. I have formed him to do good deeds unto me, and I have made him to evoke the upper force through it. 213. It is written, and on the first day you shall take for yourself fruit of a citrus tree, palm branches, and the boughs of leafy trees, and willows of the brook. Everyone that is called by my name is the fruit of a citrus tree, whom I have created for my glory, is palm branches, whom I have created the boughs of leafy trees. I have made him is the willows of the brook. The roots of the four species are the four worlds, Abiyah. The citron corresponds to the world of Atzilut. It is written about it, everyone that is called by my name. Since the Nukva of Atzilut is called Name, the palm branches correspond to the world of Briah. It is written about it, whom I have created in my glory. The bough of a leafy tree corresponds to the world of Yetzirah, and it is written about it, I have formed him. The willows of the brook correspond to the world of Asiya, and it is written about them, I have made him. 214. Their correction is as it is written, and on the first day you shall take for yourselves precisely 5/10, since the 15th of the month shows that the Nukva, the 10th Sfira, implied in the number 10, rose and is included in Ima, which is discerned in the number 5. Since she contains within her 5 sfirot, Chesed Gvura Tiferet Netzach Hod, each of which consists of 10. And when those 5 sfirot of Bina shine in Nukva, Nukva is called the 15th of the month. At that time, the moon, which is the Nukva, is in its complete fullness. 215. On the first day is the day that was the first to journey to the sources of living waters. The first of the 3 lines, which travel in 3 places, from their journeying, chasadim that are disclosed in Chochmah come out, and they are called living waters. The right line, Chesed, travels first, and we need to extend it in the world, because Sukkot is the time for extending chasadim, as it is written, and his right hand shall embrace me. Mashal lemelech 216. There's an allegory about a king who imprisoned people in his prison. His mother, the mistress, came and freed them. The king, who was watchful for her honor, gave them to her authority. And she found them hungry and thirsty. She said to her son, the king, "I brought them to freedom. Give them food and drink." 217. On Yom Kippur, the Day of Atonement, Ima Bina brought everyone out to freedom. And we are hungry for food and thirsty for drink, since corporeal eating and drinking do not extend from Bina. Hence, we fast and torment on Yom Kippur. For this reason, she crowns the king, Zeranpin, the son of Bina, with his crowns, Mochin of Chasadim. On this day, the first in the festival, we know that living waters are with her, and we seek to drink to the one who brought us out to freedom. So she imparts chasadim upon Zeranpin on our behalf. After we have been rewarded with mochin of chokhmah from her on Yom Kippur, which is freedom, this is why we call this day the first day, Sunday.
1: So before us is a week of connection, and we are now moving to announcements. Let's go through the schedule of Sukkot holiday together. Today, Friday, September 25th, the eve of Chag Sukkot, of Sukkot holiday. Soon we'll have a break. Then at 5:45 we have the hummus meal. At 12 we have the noon lesson, and then 2:30 the Sukkot eve meal. Tomorrow, September 26th, is the holiday of Sukkot. The morning lesson is not as usual. Pay attention. It starts at 5:15 a.m. Israel time. 5:30 a.m. the lesson begins after the preparation. At 8, we will have a prayer or a break, and it is not broadcast. At 9, we will have the breakfast of Sukkot. Then at 4:15, p.m., we have a preparation for the lesson. Then 4 is the lesson, 5:30 break, and 6 p.m. is the holiday of Sukkot. And the Unity Day, we're all inside. A day when we get to know the inner workings of the Bnei Baruch Association. We will shape our future together. It will take place in the weekdays of Sukkot. This is a Thursday, October 1st, and it starts at 9:30 a.m. here in the Petah Tikva Center. It's intended for everyone in Israel to come here physically and join. And the whole event is translated and broadcast on the Arvut system. We're waiting for everyone to join us. Let's end with a song.

0: Hello, dear friends. In the first part of the lesson, we will continue our series of lessons from the Sittin Convention of Sukkot 2003, continuing with lesson number one from the 9th of October 2003. Note that at the end of the lesson, we'll ask you to summarize the main points in the 10, so you can start summarizing already during the lesson so that we have something to discuss at the end of it.
1: После того, как мы надеемся, что мы прорываемся. We, uh...

0: Passover is the crossing of the Machzom and the exiting from the ego. There are all kinds of transitions and states. You know how many states a person can go through before one can really say they have passed through something. There are intermediate states there as well. After that, he receives the light and purifies himself through 49 sefirot up into the 50th, and that sefira is called the 50 gates of Bina, and he enters into Bina. Why 50? Bina is 40, the letter Mem, a closed letter, which symbolizes Bina, because Bina is like an Noah's Ark. It's closed like a box, a kind of a knot, spiritual knot that concentrates within it only one quality, a complete bestowal, complete negation of oneself and complete bestowal. In such a state, nothing affects a person, nothing frightens him. He is inside of himself with no connection to his I. These are the qualities the spiritual light transfers to our ego. And in such a state, this box, our soul, all of our qualities are filled with the light of Hasadim, the light of complete bestowal. It causes the absolute negation of my I, and this is also called the Noah's Ark. There are many names for this, because in such a state, a person can save himself and not depend on anything or anyone. Nothing frightens him, of course, and no storm, no flood frightens him. A flood is also a quality of Bina, water, within which all of Malchut and all of Chokhmah is revealed. So the flood is a concentration of the external and internal forces from inside. It's the pure forces of Binan. Externally, it's all these other forces. We will study this. It's not a simple category. It's what builds the soul in such a way that when the soul inside and out is under this flood, under this pure quality of Bina, pure bestowal, and under the seemingly opposite qualities of Bina that use Chokhmah and Malchut, the soul is strengthened by this. And it acquires such qualities that it can already raise from within itself such light of Hasadim to be enough to receive the light of Chokhmah in order to bestow. Bina by itself bestows and doesn't want anything, but when it comes into contact with this flood, such strength develops in Bina that it can just receive the light of Chokhmah, and nothing will be fearful for it.
1: Далее.
0: Next.
1: Это то, что касается приобретения свойств бины.
0: This is in regarding to acquisition of the quality of Bina. When the quality of Bina is attained, then all of person's qualities say, we will do and we shall hear, we will accept the Torah this is the correction of egoism. After all, acquiring the qualities of Bina, Galgalta Veinaim, nothing here still occurs with our own qualities. We simply acquire the quality of Bina. But only after that do we begin to work with our real qualities, the qualities of Malchut. That is why it is said that all of person's qualities, a person is described as a nation, is likened to women, men, elders. All of these are qualities within us. Within us. So when this whole nation gathers under the foot of Mount Sinai,

0: Sinai from the word of Sina, hatred, then hatred arises in him from the quality of from the side of Binah towards the quality of Malchut, and then the whole people cries, "We are ready." So all of the person's qualities have become so purified that one is ready to receive this method of Kabbalah. And Kabbalah is a method of working on the egoistic qualities from the quality of reception to receive the light of Chochmah in order to bestow. Then the state is called the giving of the Torah. In this way, in this manner, egoism is corrected. Afterwards, of course, when one acquires this Torah, this method, this light, what does this mean? Everything is done through the light in the vessel. When one receives this light that can gradually correct these vessels, then this light and these vessels not simply exist one opposite another, but first the light must enter into them, and after this upper light descends, what is called Moses, from the word Moshe, from the word to draw out, to draw egoism out, to pull it from below upward to the light. Moses represents the combination of all of person's qualities to draw the light upon himself. After Moshe draws this light upon himself, that is one quality in the soul, called the point in the heart, then the soul must be broken. As we know, everything begins, every action starts with the breaking of the vessels. Then the qualities of the light enter the vessels, a connection forms between them, and then, thanks to this next light that comes, the correcting light, those sparks of light that fell after the breaking from the light into egoism, during the breaking, begin to correct this egoism. So, what do I want to say? Breaking of the vessel must occur. That is, the entire nation, Moses, comes down the mountain. In other words, he acquires the Torah, receives the Torah, and descends with it to these other qualities. And in the meantime, they are creating the golden calf. He symbolically breaks all of this, and the light enters the vessel, and the breaking occurs. Now it's all clear. We studied this process in the world of Nicodem, how the breaking of the vessels occurs, and in Adam Arishon, how it happened in Adam. Now, it's quite the same. It's the same process, and there's no escaping it. This is how the connection between the lights and vessels is made. This happens on the 17th of Tammuz. We'll talk about the calendar. How many days that is? Let's say there are 50 days from the beginning of the exit from the egoism to the receiving of the Torah, up to the point of breaking. And here, we'll see. The light then enters the vessels, and this is what happens to a person from here on out. After that, a certain time passes until the first of Elul. It's a new month, at the end of which a new year begins through the new moon. The new year begins. What does this mean? Moses again ascends Mount Sinai and receives the Torah, the scrolls. Again, he loses this light inside the vessel, and it is possible to ascend again and ask for the light of correction. Then this light of correction comes to a person, and in this light, the person begins to see himself. And again, there are 40 days occur, in which Moses is once more in contact with the light of Bina, with the quality of Bina, 40 days. And then again, after that, he descends, and the light begins to pass through all the other qualities to the rest of the nation. The cascading of the light down to Malchut and the beginning of this complete opposition between the light and Malchut, this day we celebrate as Yom Kippur. In other words, when a person, together with his soul, after the breaking, after understanding what is happening in him at all, that there is nothing good, no good quality within him, everything must be corrected. He discovers this because in every quality of the egoistic soul, there is already a spark of light that fell during the first breaking, during the entrance of the light for the first time. Now, the light shines again, the light of correction, and there's a gap between the first and the second scrolls, so to speak. We'll go through all of this. It's very interesting. It is better to go through all of this in Kabbalah rather than it is written somewhere else, what the difference between them. So the light no longer needs to break to enter the vessels to mix with them. It needs to shine from afar and gradually correct the vessel because the vessel already has different qualities. And starting from Yom Kippur, during Yom Kippur, what takes place is an opposition of the entire vessel that all opens in its entire depth, egoistic depth, facing all of this light that must correct it and fill this kli. Sometimes I say he, sometimes I say she. It depends. Don't pay attention to this. It depends how I think about the vessel as masculine or feminine. In Hebrew, it's the same. Kli. It can be used as masculine or feminine. It depends on how you look at the work of the kli. If you think about its bestowal, then it's a he. But if it's egoistic qualities, then it's different. So on and so forth. So what's next? That is why on Yom Kippur we observe this custom when a person does not eat, does not drink, cannot bathe, cannot have intimate relations, or anointing themselves with oil. Oil is the light of Chokhmah, and the body is the will to receive. So the external reception of this light of Chokhmah is what is called anointing. Anointing. Okay. So, and of course, nothing that's has leather covering cannot be worn. Leather is considered a garment and an outer covering, which is still an outer vessel. We'll study later that a person has inner vessels and external vessels. During the restrictions, the vessels of Nefesh, Ruach, Nechama have formed, and for Chaya, Yechida, and the light of Chochmah, we have outer, external vessels. There are outer vessels called Levush and Echal, garment and palace. Those are the outer vessels. We have three qualities: root, soul, and branch. And aside from that, we have garments and a palace. And through that, the garments and the palace exist for us in our world because of the perfection of our vessels. If we were whole inside, we would need neither garments like a Dam Rishon nor a palace. These vessels, after these vessels, they would exist within us, these vessels. That is, in fact, what we now compensate partially with garment and the palace in our world, house in our world, doesn't matter, palace, a house, a temple, wherever a person puts himself, corresponds to the lack of correction of our vessels. The lack of perfection within the person. As a person is gradually corrected, all of this, he no longer needs either a garment or a palace.
1: Так вот, свет, который приходит к нам в Йом-Кипур, он нам показывает, насколько наша кли несовершенна.
2: The light that comes to us after Йом-Кипур is what discovers in us all these negative qualities.
1: В соответствии с этим есть вот эти молитвы, это все каббалисты.
2: And with respect to these prayers, the Kabbalists describe it all in words that a person can utter without understanding anything, simply turning to the Creator, while a person who understands sees these texts as his own inner desires and how he must direct them and turn to the Creator. Prayer is composed in such a language that anyone can use it in any way for himself, depending on the degree that a person is on, from the root to the complete correction. He can clothe it under himself or adapt it to himself. This is the language in which Moshe wrote, in which the Torah is written, and the Kabbalist always use it so as not to address only students of Kabbalah specifically, but everyone in general, regardless of their spiritual degree. So if you look at the prayers, you can see all these interactions, all the degrees of each human desire towards the light, from each of our desires, from any of them. We have a total of 620 desires, as you know. Tarach. Furthermore,
3: не все указаны. 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Сразу машине объявляются.
1: Нет, все, что я сейчас говорю, это описано Муше.
2: No, everything I'm talking about now was written by Moshe. There are holidays that Hanukkah and Purim are the holidays that a person goes through after receiving the Torah. Moshe wrote everything that pertained to receiving the Torah and the entry and ascent of the soul up to Binah. That is his task. Moshe is the force that raises all of a person's desires from Malchut to Binah up to entering the Eretz Israel, the land of Israel, as it is called. Beyond that, that's it. Everything that there is already is correction without Moshe. Moshe is the quality that brings Malchut out of the degree of Binah. That's why he dies in Jordan, seeing Israel from afar. As it says in the Torah, he ascended Mount Nebo and dies there on the 5th of Adar. We will learn what that means, that he was born in the 5th of Adar and died in the 5th of Adar. Everything according to the spiritual roots. We're not talking about Moshe. I can't imagine a person doing this. It doesn't fit for me at all that there is a flock wandering in the desert and so on. But you can understand it this way as well. It doesn't matter. Every spiritual root must touch the earth, our world, clothed in the matter, every root. That is why everything that must happen with us in the spiritual world must also happen in this world with us, with all of us. And as of today, everything has happened except Purim, the end of correction, Gmar Tikkun. Absolutely everything else has already come into being. So on Yom Kippur, we receive this light. We don't receive it into ourselves, we feel it before us. An enormous light. That allows us to see the depth of our egoistically. This is why we don't eat, we don't drink, we do not anoint ourselves with oil, there is no intimacy, and we do not wear leather shoes. We are in a state of opposition to the light. After that, we begin to build our relationship to this light so that it will begin to correct us. The preparation of the light continues from Yom Kippur until the beginning of Sukkot. Before Yom Kippur, we have 10 special days called Esaret Einam Tshuva, the 10 days of repentance. That is when all of the ego, which is already structured under the 10 Sefirot, and each of them is under the influence of this light, from the new year until Yom Kippur, under the influence of the light, every structure, every sefira, every degree turns itself, guides itself into a certain way until it reaches Malchut, which is the 10th and last sefira, which feels itself completely isolated, opposite from the light. That is Yom Kippur, called the ten days of repentance. That's why it is called that. It's when a person judges himself, who he is, what he is, and what can be done. Then the preparation begins. Starting from Yom Kippur to the beginning of Sukkot, preparation from correction, and the correction begins on the first day of Sukkot. For us, that will be tomorrow. This year, Sukkot falls on Shabbat. There is a difference between when it falls on what and when it doesn't, why and how, we will study that too. On Sukkot, we built for ourselves a special kli,

0: Мы строим для себя особое кли.
1: We build for ourselves a special kli, and a helpful one, as though like a person who is in a garment and a home, a tent, a tabernacle, and a sukkah that we build especially for this. We build it from special material, natural material. The walls don't matter. They can be artificial. We create the artificial walls. But the roof must be made from the waste of the so-called threshing floor and the wine press, meaning the straw and all sorts of leftovers, branches, from palm trees and so forth. We'll learn why it happens. It's not just out of habit. It's based on spiritual roots. A person builds such a tabernacle for 7 days because what is now taking place is the correction only of the zat or of vak. And of that part of the soul's egoistic desire. It's not keter or chokhmah or binah. Not the three upper sefirot. Those we will add at Purim through Hanukkah. We will reach Purim, and at Purim we will have Purim at Yom HaKippurim, Ke Purim, like Purim. Kippur is the reception of all the light into the corrected kli. This is the end of correction, corresponding to complete correction and filling, as opposed to when this vessel is already corrected, but waiting to be filled. It looks like Purim. That is Purim, that is like Purim, Yom Kippur. Yom Kippur. So for 7 days, we sit in this sukkah that is made according to these very specific laws, and there is a whole tractate in the Talmud called a sukkah, with all the diagrams and everything. You know, the Talmud was written in the 3rd century of our era, after the destruction of the temple, so as to not to forget, since it had to be practiced, they wrote it all down. There was a gathering of 70 great Kabbalists, sort of supreme body called the Knesset Agdola, the Great Assembly. Great is Chokhmah, it's great in height is Chokhmah, and in breadth and width, that's Bina. So they wrote that all down and drew it all for us, how the sukkah must look, according to some inner state of ours. That is, everything there changes accordingly. It says that there must not be a gap larger than 3 tefachim, hand breaths. Because we have learned, if you remember, that when the rishimot descend, they depart from the vessel. When the vessel receives and the light departs from it, the departing light goes out to the upper one and forms in the lower one, and then rises again to a higher degree and descends to the lower one. And the third is already completely imperceptible. That is, when passing to the third degree, the connection between the upper and lower disappears entirely. And this is why a gap is more than 3 hand breaths is forbidden there. And that's all. It's interesting to see how in our world, if anyone is interested. In fact, it doesn't matter to us at all, but it's simply interesting how in our world all this finds its reflection of what a person prepares within himself as this vessel. That there is no gap in it between the entering and departing light of more than 3 hand breaths. In every state now, he wants to be in contact with the light. And under all of these conditions, he builds his inner kli and begins to receive the light into it. For now, it's omakif, surrounding light. And this surrounding light shines on him throughout seven aspects until it purifies seven sefirot in him. Hesed, gvura, teferet, netzach, hod, yesod, malchut. And every evening, we will sit in the sukkah and say, today we invite Abraham into our sukkah, because Abraham corresponds to Chesed. That is his quality. Today we invite Moses, Joseph, and so on. That is, each day corresponds to a certain spiritual degree or quality that we are correcting. And this is what each day of the Sukkot holiday symbolizes.
2: By correcting all these days, all these seven

0: Sfirot, we arrive at that. We already are receiving the holiday of Sukkot. We receive that only in the Vak. What is Vak? It's a small illumination of the light of Chochmah. And then the remainder of the light called Simchat Torah enters all of this, enters us. That is the light that can be in the vessel that is not yet corrected. And after that, after Sukkot, that is why the last day of Sukkot is called Simchat Torah. What is Simchat? Joy of Torah. Joy, because when you drink wine, which is light of Chochmah, the light of Chochmah enters, and thus the joy of Torah. Torah is the general light. It's from the word or, light. And after that, we have Hanukkah, when the vessels, the next vessels, are corrected in this struggle, the war with the ancient Greeks, the Evanim, because they were completely for the victory of the mind. But here we have the opposite, the victory of the vessels of Bina, not of our world. Greeks represent the knowledge of our world, the craving precisely for the degree of this world, to work with the light of Chochmah, and the Maccabees will learn later what these qualities are within us. Maccabees is a quality that is above faith, above reason, faith above reason. A person must pass through the stage, and when he rises to a degree above the uncorrected vessels, then he wins and begins to receive the special light. The main holiday, there's a festival of light, Hanukkah, when the oil lamps are lit, and the shemen is the light of Chochmah. It begins to give light to a person. With the help of a screen in a person, it begins to light up. Oil by itself does not burn, but for oil to burn, there must be a wick. So this wick represents a screen, which by itself does not burn without oil. A state is such that there's a wick, and then there's oil, and then we have light. So the entire Hanukkah is the festival of light, when the light of Chochmah begins to burn in the vessel. And this continues until Purim. And at Purim, the complete correction of the soul, of the entire vessel, begins to take place. And then Purim already corresponds to the Gemar Tikkun, to the end of correction, the complete correction. In our world, this holiday has not yet occurred. This is the only thing that remains to do in our world. Let us hope that we'll soon realize this in our world. That's it. I will likely go through this entire chain again, perhaps in a different way, from time to time. What should we take from this entire story? That our entire path consists of ascents and descents, descents and ascents. There cannot be anything within a person that does not break and then doesn't come back into balance. Only through the good and the bad, seemingly good, seemingly bad qualities, only through this superposition between these qualities, we can build something.
1: создавать, подготавливать
0: we can create, prepare the inner vessel, and then fill it. Thus, a person should by no means think about what state am I in. That is the wrong attitude. Don't relate to that state. What he should think about is what am I aspiring towards. Never think about the I, but rather what should I aspire for? That quality, that form, that state towards which I much ascend to, but not to think about himself. Because then he starts to descend and immediately begin to fall. Enormous amounts of interferences appear. Don't think about yourself, not within yourself, but from yourself outward. Out there. Afterwards, then all of these things, all of these necessary states, we will pass through rather quickly. We'll understand that everything passes, and that even though they pass, I'm constantly longing for one thing. That is what we must reveal, conclude from this entire chain of states, the story that we just went through. Yeah, this chain of states we discussed. There are many states here. Each of them breaks down into many more states. And a person, every second, can go through many states. As long as a person aspires forward, the more I aim myself at the goal, the faster this engine turns in me. These states pass through me faster and faster. The faster I long forward, this engine turns these states within me quicker and quicker and quicker, the more I strive forward. And through this, I regulate the inner speed of my inner states. But this depends only on me. If I'm not aimed at anything, then this chain of Rishmot stands still within me. As soon as I begin to long forward a little bit, it begins to reveal itself in me a bit more. When I stop and think about myself, and once again it stops and everything around me dies. Therefore, one must think only from myself outward. Okay, so from on one hand, I need to long for the Creator, and I shouldn't think about myself, but... And the question is inaudible. Other questions? This doesn't relate to our topic now. On one hand, I think from myself outward. On another hand, I need to think about correcting myself. Rav, in which way do I need to aim myself forward, but I also need to correct myself and not think about myself? Who aspires forward? Me. But if I think only about myself now, on my about my current state, that means I'm within the state. But if I think about the next state, then I don't leave myself and I don't think about myself, but I aspire towards this next state. So this turns out that I'm aspiring forwards, and this chain of events of inner states begins to unwind. The force of my aspiration forward determines the speed with which I go through the states. It's the same thing as when I press the gas in the car and I push myself forward to accelerate. Forward means pressing, means focusing on the goal as much as possible, going deeper into this goal, and not into myself. But what happens, where is I here? You will see how in an instant thoughts about yourself will awaken in you, and you go forward to the goal. That is, you will constantly put yourself into the goal, because the interferences will be within you, but you will immediately discern them, go through them.
1: А группа это очень просто. Я даже о группе не говорю.
0: Where's the group here? The group is simple. I'm not even talking about the group here, because if there is no group, you cannot short-circuit yourself on the goal. You cannot short-circuit yourself on the creator. This concentration on the creator is the same as concentrating on the group. There is no creator. When I say creator, it is a symbol that symbolizes everything that surrounds me. How can you imagine the creator? How can you picture him? The creator is pictured simply. He's pictured through that force which is within the group. It's true that I don't talk about this, but we do need to talk about it. It's just so... it turns out that a person doesn't see himself in the group. This is in articles and in the letters when Baal Salam speaks of one's personal relationship to the Creator, but there is no personal relationship because the relationship to the Creator can only be from the common vessel. That is where the Creator comes into being. That is where He is. And there you can relate to Him. I cannot relate to Him from within myself. Here, this is the common vessel, common kli. Me is what below this kli. If I can see as this common vessel, as the collection of the souls, through my personal desire, through my desire to love and relate to everyone in the same way, not to be within myself, but to be within them, if I create such a vessel, then through this, by focusing this vessel upon the Creator, that becomes my longing for the Creator. And I stand behind them. I am like a mother through love for all the others, I relate to the Creator. It cannot be otherwise. Otherwise, it would be a different quality. The Creator is what relates with love to all other souls. The good that does good in relation to all the souls. I cannot find the Creator if I don't concentrate my focus on Him, out of all of the souls upon Him. It won't turn out. When I say from the person to the Creator, it has to be a common clef. You cannot imagine from within yourself to value Him. The quality that person feels before the Mahsom, when a person is here and there, precisely is this type of a sensation. Where's this Creator? He is the one who fills and leads all of humanity. He's found precisely in them.
2: And you comparing the attitude towards people, you find yourself there in the meeting places between you and the Creator is in the people's souls. There is no other place. And that's how it turns out. When you cross a Mahsom, you begin to see the people's souls and the Creator in them, because you receive from above those very forces, those qualities. To a minimal degree, of course, but that's how it starts. Only like this. There's a song that we have that goes, it's a good song, good words. We need to focus on that this is a period where we need to focus as much as possible on these qualities. Rav, we have about 10 days that we're going to be together. And I hope that over these days we will go through many states essentially, these states need to be that unite us, join us into one goal. We need to think about all of this, that we are all together marching toward the Creator. That's the only thing. That's why we wrote the Congress slogan, all of us as one together. If we think about this and focus on it, then I think, at least I hope, that many will feel the sensation clearly, and others not so clearly. But this will be a sensation from beyond the Mahsom, and it will create in us such preparations, such foundations, that we will then be able to advance, at least in the coming months, through Pesach, Passover, or at Passover, and then some now, some later, but it will already be a group of a completely different degree. We already see everything exists for us like this, that it all comes to us. We even feel how it pulls us, whether we want it or not. Today, you're being reckoned with from above as one who fulfills his duty. If you're talking about what the chosen people is, then we are the chosen people. Today, we were chosen, that is what it means. We were chosen in essence so that we ourselves will rise and afterwards we will raise everyone else. I think that at least the critical mass that sits before me here, and then maybe another 10-15 people from the Moscow group, maybe from the Israeli group, maybe even someone from America, I don't know. But there are people who practically today, they are able, they're ready, they've invested enough to perhaps even cross, or at least to feel the states pass through them, and then after some time to realize it, actualize it. There can be no leaps. It all depends on how much you hasten the events. You need to go through everything anyway. You need to really live through it. You understand, you can do it very quickly, within a second. You know that there are states where even a second gives you an impression. But you must still pass through all these states. And those who have already passed through them, more or less, those people, I think, are ready as of today, and the others will feel it from afar and imagine it. And then in the coming months, or on Pesach, we will be finished with this.
3: Now let's share impressions from the lesson and what we're taking from it to implement in the 10.
4: Ken, wow.
3: Rav talks in general first. He opened with the description of the cascading of the force of Bina, the shattering, and through that, the Rosh Hashanah and Moshe and the people of Israel and the shattering, the breaking of the tablets. And he truly described a process where through the holidays from Kippur to Purim and Sukkot, yes, Sitrin convention took place in Sukkot. Eventually, all these forces that cascaded and and bring a person eventually to his work towards the goal.
4: שמעתי מהרב ואומר דבר ראשון קודם אנחנו רוכשים תכונת הבינה.
3: I heard Rav first of all saying that we first acquire quality of bina, and only after that, he says, we can start working with our true quality of malchut. So it turns out, so we're not dealing with our initial quality. Like he says, we have to acquire a quality that's completely different to us. And only after that, when we're done acquiring it, we can touch our true quality.
5: Yeah, and if we talk about the process he explained in general, is that all our path is built from ups and downs, the good opposite the bad, and we just prepare our inner kli, and then we have to fulfill it. Give us a really beautiful direction that I should always think through this prism of what do I long for? That from myself outwards, that I'm always aimed at that. And he spoke about hastening the process, that we can't jump any degrees, skip any degrees. We can rather only hasten, accelerate the change of states.
3: Rav talked about many things, about the spiritual journey a person has to go through, how the holidays and how they're expressed and how they happen to us. What I got from this is that you need to be in great yearning for the next degree. The next degree is an expression of the society, of the friends. Without it, we have no connection with the Creator. And we need to constantly be with our heart inclined towards being in qualities of benefiting others. So that's it.
5: Everything is built in this lesson from moving from like externality to internality, how he shows you all the picture in terms of the details, but ultimately it all converges to this point where the Creator can only happen in the common vessel. It also feels like he's when he's looking at the audience there, he's looking at us. It's just a crowd of points. And we need to recognize ultimately that there is no individual Creator, that for him it also already comes natural. He can't imagine the Creator if not through the connected collective vessel that yearns for more connection. It's like this kind of summary that he gave at the end of the explanation.
3: That's a little hard to summarize such a loaded lesson. But the ability a Kabbalist has to see that everything is the Creator, and the struggle is the how do we keep this high point of yearning and take everything we call waste, everything that comes to us in this life, and with this, we aim it constantly to Him, a constant yearning to Him. And with this, together, we gradually create a screen and manage to stand against the same thing and look at it from some third body, so to speak, that is constantly seeking to see the whole of life as a purposeful process of going towards a goal. And this also gives us all the discernments, actually. We're constantly grasping everything that comes to us, measuring it, and in some temporary way, we wrap it, create discernments, and aim ourselves more correctly.
6: כן, שמענו בשיעור מהרב הרבה מאוד הבחנות.
5: Yes, we heard in the lesson from Rav many, many discernments. It was a first lesson in that congress. Very, very deep discernments. We also heard this. I hope that in these days we will undergo many states. We know that Rav, when he speaks to us, he speaks eternally. So he's telling us now, also, I hope that in these days we will go through many, many states. These states should only be states that unite us to a single goal. Meaning, all we need is to think we are together towards the Creator. That's the one thing. If we always think of that and focus on that, then this will already become a sense of what's beyond the barrier. Now we'll go into our next workshop and we'll discuss this question. We are together towards the Creator. What should we do in the coming week to realize this? We are together towards the Creator. What should we do in the coming week to realize it? 6 minutes.
3: We need to put ourselves in some special new state of attack, something that is like in kind of refreshing our yearning that we heard about, and ask ourselves together and answer together, what is it that I yearn for?
7: כן, ששומע את המילה התקפה, אני כבר נדרך, אז באמת...
5: When I hear the word attack, I'm already on alert, and it's the eve of Sukkot today, it's a real opportunity, special opportunity to do some inner scrutiny. And each one scrutinizes his longing, and together we help each other aim ourselves better. So this week, we are attacking the connection between us, attacking the scrutiny of our longing.
3: Here, the upcoming holiday of Sukkot is like the screen, it's like the first exercise in putting a screen over us. Now, the work is not an individual private work. What's the general obstacle in the 10 that we can identify and put a screen upon? So it'll truly be our group action where we're putting a screen together. Something is disturbing all of us, some bad thoughts, and those are what we reject and demand correction upon. The question is, what is it?
5: Yes, so the emphasis is on together, and this week we have some opportunities here so that even though the level of the organization of BB that we have in the holiday eve today, and we'll have a few festive meals, and we'll have the unity day next week, so from this readiness to be together, I think we're already advanced through this mutual incorporation. What he talked about, this that plate, is that will become reflected in, like he described, that satellite dish, so to speak, that it's how we all focus towards the connection with the Creator.
3: If we want to implement something, we need to acquire a deficiency, a common desire. And its implementation is expressed in prayers. How will we acquire a vessel if we don't ask? So if we want to implement this and to be on the way to the Creator together, we need to acquire a deficiency. We need to help each other with the greatness of the goal and the Creator. show it and raise it constantly so that each of us will be able to incline our hearts towards it forward. That's for the friends.

0: you know, for all intents and purposes. Thankfully, we have a weekly 10 meeting that can kickstart this whole process. We also have the evening meal today. Let's try to take this very seriously, whether it's the lessons or between the lessons, so as to feel as equal as sitting in front of Rav.
1: Just as we just learned, if we succeed to constantly hold on to this vector of building a kli, we are building a kli that will stand opposing him. And the goal is towards him without any taste in it or anything. What's important is that it will come to outside of us to perform that yearning.
0: Buzz from New York wrote to us to long for the next state, and Ophir wrote to us to realize the holiday of Sukkot, the sitting under the shade of faith, meaning raising the importance of the ten as the place where the Creator is to be revealed, to put that as the highest importance. Yeah, we know that Sukkot is a very important holiday. For Rabash, it was very important. For Baal HaSulam, it was very important. There is some time of will, time to put another extra push in our longing.
1: Let's move to the next part of the lesson, but first let's sing a song together.

0: אנחנו ממשיכים חברים, בואו נשב.
1: We're continuing, friends. Let's sit down. So in the first part of the lesson, we received from Rav instructions for the whole period that's starting now. And he said that he hopes that during these days we will go through many states. What states? Spiritual states. How will we know what those spiritual states we have to go through are? We will prepare ourselves to absorb operational commands from our teacher and be sensitive constantly. Try to feel and understand all these states, all these pictures, the processes, so we can be like matter in the hands of the Maker and let Him play the spiritual qualities on us, spiritual relations between us and the Creator. It's for that that we're entering a lesson now, an additional lesson from Rav. We'll open our books in the writings of Rabash, we're article 893, we're in the article called The Fruit of a Citrus Tree. Or you can find it on the study material in the link. It's the third part of Rabash articles. Article 893, The Fruit of a Citrus Tree. Let's keep the quiet here. Now we are entering a lesson from Rav from 2011, October 14th, 2011, about this article. And let's seek guidances of what we need to do in order to be beyond the barrier. Please.
2: Hello, we are reading from the writings of the Rabash. Article 800.
3: We are reading from the writings of Rabash, The Fruit of a Citrus Tree.
2: Again, writings of the Rabash, third volume.
3: Writings of Rabash, The Fruit of a Citrus Tree.
2: The Fruit of the Citrus Tree.
3: The fruit of a citrus tree, these four kinds, some of them have taste and smell,
2: like the etrog, and it is corresponding to the righteous, who have the spirit of the Torah and the flavor of the good deeds. On the tree on which the lulav grows, it has taste but no smell, and against it the intermediate of Israel that have the smell of the mitzvah and they do not have the spirit of the Torah. That does, it has the smell but not the taste, and it is corresponding to them, and there are those who have the spirit of the Torah but don't have the mitzvot, and the Arava has neither taste nor smell, and it is against the nations that they have neither the Torah nor the spirit of things. And we bring these two together. This is a hint that the Creator is in content only when all of us come together.
4: This is something we learn from the four phases of direct light. No taste and no scent is that Malchut feels that she has nothing still, and she only wants to resemble the Creator, and that is that's the first phase. And then it goes through the second and third until it reaches the fourth phase, which is the etrog, the citron. And so all the four phases come together in Malchut. Malchut has its own four phases. It cannot respond correctly to the influence of the first nine sefirot, let's say, and understand it. without having all those discernments. So until all of those are included together, the willows, the palm branches, and the citron, and the myrtle, until then, it doesn't happen. So this is something that's also happening in human society. There are levels called inanimate, vegetative, animate, and human. Those four types. And until they all unite together, we won't be able to achieve the complete final correction. So this is what all these customs represent. Therefore, they must be unified exactly according to these symbols that exist on the vegetative level, and also build the sukkah, the tabernacle, from the waste of barn and winery, which means from all those things that are unimportant to the will to receive. These are all symbols of connecting in the will to bestow. And in that form, when they come together, we can draw the upper light and achieve connection. And by that, we can correct all the 613 desires of the soul and discover the upper world within the corrected connection. This is what the holiday symbolizes. Don't know what to add. Ask.
2: There's this story that you always tell us about what happened during the Sukkot with the Rabash, that there was a certain state of, a special state of uplifted spirits, and then you asked him, what is it that we're lacking in order to break through? And he said that what you're lacking is the attack.
4: That was a year when we built a new sukkah there, and it required a lot of effort because he wanted us to build a sukkah according to very meticulous conditions, you know, like he was pedantic about Passover, so it was something like that. The whole sukkah was from wood. It was forbidden to use metal. Even the, you know, the screws or nails, they had to be from wood, so we had to make them. And the thatch was something very specific too, where there is barely light coming in. Was very meticulous about it. And that's it. And we put a lot of effort into it, and perhaps that was the reason. We worked together, and it created a special atmosphere. Everyone was, you know, on fire. And then he also gave great interpretations for things, or it seemed to us that way, that because we were able to absorb more. And then when we went out with him, because we were going on a walk every day, so I asked, you know, what are we lacking? Look, we have this week, we're all together around the sukkah, we're all, and during the day people are coming, we're studying, we're talking. Why isn't this happening? So he said that it wasn't enough. We see that connection requires an attack. This is what happens in the Exodus from Egypt. Only when there's this connection at once. They come out of Egypt. So this is what happened with building the cities for Python and Ramses and crossing the Red Sea, when they felt that behind them is the army of Pharaoh and in front of them are the waves and of the Red Sea. And around Mount Sinai, that's even more. On the one hand, there's a mountain from behind, there are women, and in generally it is said that thanks to the righteous women, they came out of Egypt, thanks to both the inner woman of each and every one and the external women. And the condition itself, it's either you unite or it will be your burial place. We can see from these conditions that they're not at all simple conditions. It's like labor pains. Only this allows being born into the new world. These external conditions are something we discover. It's not that something is changing in the world. You can find people today in the world that are going to be lost, or they want to kill themselves because of the economic collapse or because of other reasons. And still you can find other people in the world who don't feel any problem, and they don't even feel that something's going on, meaning it depends on how the person sees the world. It's not that the world has a shape per se. So we can be calm. You know, everything is fine. We'll wait. Whatever happens, happens. Or we can bring ourselves to a state where we do feel that it's enough and we must unite and discover spirituality that appears only in that connection. It all depends on the pressure that we generate by ourselves. So a reality that is calm and relaxed to people outside could seem to us like pressure and darkness of Egypt, literally, that the whole army of Pharaoh is chasing us, haunting us, and we must run into the Red Sea. So it all depends on how a person portrays his situation and forces himself to unite with the others for no other choice. All the states that we read about in the Torah are actually portrayals of greater connection between people. In spirituality, you don't have to go to the corporeal land of Egypt and go through the desert and the Red Sea and the land of Israel and so on. In spirituality, it's all levels of connection between the souls, or you can say between people, but it means that they connect in their interior, in their desires, we call it, in their souls. This is what the Torah is about. It's not about geography or some history of a group of people who wandered around Canaan land or Egypt or going back and forth. It's all about discovering these levels in their connection. Move away from your land means that you are in the desire called the Babylonian desire, and then you're told move to a greater desire where you will be connected with your group. in a greater extent, and this is called the land of Egypt. So then you enter the left line, where your desires are growing, the evil inclination stands out. This is called descending to Egypt. Then, if you rise above that state of Egypt by unifying, then it's called being in the desert of Sinai. And after you connect above all the problems that appear in you, you enter a new state, a new level called Land of Israel. These are all spiritual degrees, not geography. That's how we call these spiritual degrees. The names are taken from this world, but we're only talking about degrees. We can go on a bus and go on a tour from Babylon to Egypt, back to here, and so on. And then what? So what? It'll be a spiritual journey. We can call it that way, but will it actually be spiritual? It'll be earthly. It all depends on how, as we sit in one place, we rise through spiritual degrees and discover the inner spiritual world within us. And it appears only to the extent of the power of connection between us. The more we connect, the more we, according to that magnitude of connection, we discover the spiritual degrees. It's all about connection. And all our desires, our 613 desires, are only corrected with respect to connection. If a person doesn't make any connection, he doesn't correct any desire to receive. Because how is he using his desire? Since the shattering, all the desires are detached from each other, and they can be corrected only by connecting to each other. That's all. Yes. Where is the microphone?
2: Do we have such an example in our sources as to how to build an environment in order to connect in our world?
4: This is what Abraham did to begin with. It's called the people of the house of Abraham, the people he took from Babylon who wanted to follow him from Babel, meaning from the desire to receive in order to receive. They were doing all kinds of egoistic work between themselves, hateful of each other, as all the people in Babel. And they were willing to unite with each other. So that is what the group is made of. People who are willing to come out of Babylon, and not the corporeal Babel, but the spiritual Babylon of each and every one. So he put them together, how? With his quality of chesed, mercy, which means that you have to be in love above the hatred. That's it. He wasn't able to do the work for them. He only showed them that by faith above reason, by love above hatred, by connection above all the conflicts and contradictions, contrast between them, we must be connected. And to the extent of that connection, on top of the will to receive, we discover spiritual degrees. What spiritual degrees? First, the land of Canaan, then Egypt, then the desert, then Israel. But it's all about more and more connection on top of the growing, unfolding ego. And look at the whole story of the Torah. It's a story of transgressions and corrections. Transgressions and corrections, meaning discovering the shattering and making corrections. That's it. You correct something, you think you're corrected in general, and then you all of a sudden see that there's something more to correct. Something more unfolds and you correct something else and so on. You turn something on, you start using some device as though, and you see that it requires more correction. But every new degree appears because you made the previous correction. And this is how it works, from externality to internality, more and more. But all those corrections are about connecting everyone together more and more. And we forget that this is where the spiritual correction and revelation appears. That's it. We think it's some other place. That is why we need public opinion, meaning thought, desire, orientation, that everyone will be together aiming us to find spirituality in the connection. The whole of reality, the whole world is built for it. All the troubles happening are in order to aim us towards this connection. And this is now the predicament and problem of the world. And we are seemingly those who possess the method of connection, and we must apply it first.
2: We see a great inner hardship of taking this, making this connection. We don't see any examples that speak about the hardship in the connection, of the connection. At least in the books, it doesn't seem that they speak about the hardship of connecting.
4: If it's not the difficulty to connect, what does the Torah talk about? You read the Torah once, right? So, what is the whole story about? Every time they run into problems, again and again and again, right? Meaning they discover more and more conflicts, flaws in the connection between them. As much as they did, they find more problems, they correct more and find more problems and so on. Because every discovery reveals a new layer of a will to receive, so you then rise to a higher level. So you go lower and then higher, lower and higher. You discover a greater flaw and you correct it and you rise higher, and so on and so forth, until you rise to what's called the complete land of Israel. Until you reach the 125th degree. That's it. It's always by the flaws that you advance. So it has to be clear to us too. We should love those flaws. We should love the fact that they become revealed. As Baal Sulam says, specifically thanks to the discovery of the evils, you merit ascent and correction. These are fundamental rules that if we won't recognize and acknowledge them internally, we won't be able to advance. It will always be like a stop for us. You know, a new person, a beginner who comes to study, after a few weeks, let's say, for the first time he feels a descent, he doesn't know what's going on. It's like someone, you know, hit him on the head. What's happening? What are all these desires, thoughts? It's all vague all of a sudden. It's all tasteless. It's all foggy and despairing, disappointing. He doesn't know what's going on. He's kind of shocked. Then it goes away gradually. He forgets about it, and then it comes again. After he feels some enthusiasm, and then it comes again. Until he begins to hear. It takes a long time until he hears that these things are the path, that this is on the path, that this is how he moves from state to state, up and down, you know, like a yo-yo, you know, that kind of toy, that the more you throw it downwards, the more it jumps higher. That's it. That's how we advance. Then we have to, later we have to enter these ups and downs consciously, knowingly, controlling it. And these are already more advanced phases. But to recognize that this is the path is a must. And as the sooner the society gets accustomed to it, agrees with it, understands that this is precisely the path of correction, that we are shown flaws gradually from light to heavier, and we can rise above them through the connection between us. Because the flaws are feeling that it's all tasteless, I got no desire to connect, to relate, to the study, to... It's not the flaws, you know, that mean that I'm just disappointed from my life in general. This is something that accompanies us too, but this isn't the flaw we're talking about. People outside on the street are feeling the same things. The flaws we're talking about are only about connection and disconnection. And that's it. That's how we should observe and measure ourselves. Yes.
2: Shlomo from Jerusalem is asking, it could be very hard loving my child because I also feel his pain and his despair. How can I love the whole group and the whole of humanity? How could I bear this?
4: I don't need to be connected to all their deficits. No, what for? I need to be trying to connect, to be connected to them, to envision them connected already, and what's missing is only my connection there to them. So I do the maximal inner effort in my thoughts and my intentions to be wholeheartedly. Wholeheartedly is not anything external. It's my inner thoughts and my inner focus to be connected with them. I don't then consider their deficits. I consider them already connected together. If I'm going to connect to them, I must see them as found in the end of correction already. They're all whole. They're all the greatest of the generation, and I'm the only one, the last one, missing there in order to complete all the corrections to a whole, complete picture. So then I don't have any criticism towards them. It's only how do I mingle with them, get integrated with them, and truly lose myself there. Yes.
2: Once, as an answer to one of the questions, you said that connecting is something simple. We're all the time beating around the bush, but we don't hit the spot, and it's something very easy. So probably the hard part is finding the point. We're talking about connection all the time, but we don't know what that is.
4: We don't know what it is because that is already the soul. The connection means a shared desire, a mutual desire that is not in each and every one of us. It is the common desire. It's me and you and him together. It's not me and you and him the way you know it. It is something additional. It's like say you buy a new space. It's ten sefirot. The connection between us sounds like, yeah, you know, okay, we're willing to connect. We're going towards each other. We're trying to unite. But all of our desires, they have no status in spirituality. When we apply this compression, this effort that we want to unite, something new is born. The light comes to our desire and it builds something new. And that new thing, you can't find anything similar in it to your previous desires or even to the sum of your previous of all of your desires in the group. It's a new level that is literally part of the Shekhinah, part of divinity. And in that new state, in that new shared desire, you find eternity, spirituality. It seems like there is no connection between what you came with and what you found. It's called I labored and I found.
2: The thing is that eventually we can achieve connection only through effort. And our effort also has to be focused in the right direction.
4: To connection, that's it. That's all. What? Children of Israel, look at the story. They know where they are going, where they're escaping. They only know they need to achieve connection from where they are now. That's it. Do whatever you can.
2: Maybe our problem is that each one of us is trying...
4: You escape from Egypt to darkness. You don't see anything. You're not supposed to see anything. Or look at the story. You go into the sea for lack of a better choice. Or you're in front of a mountain. You understand? Look at these exercises. You don't know anything. You're confused. What there is only pressure. And that pressure is also not some clear pressure where you understand it's this against that and so on. No, it's the opposite.
2: So how can we nevertheless create this effort? To me, at least it's clear that it's something unknown, but nonetheless we have to demand this. I have to demand something about which I know nothing about.
4: Why don't you have any clue about it? It's connection. It's something you understand. It's not something you can't possibly imagine. We all connect in our thoughts and desires as if they become one. It's called as one man in one heart. As, meaning you want to do it. You think about one thing. What's that one thing? Connection. Why? In order to discover our spiritual state. What's our spiritual state? That connection.
2: So what is it that we're lacking? That we're constantly walking next to it, but we can't really focus on it. What is that thing that we have to do in order to achieve that thing that on the one hand you say that is very simple, and on the other hand, what do we have to focus on?
4: What you lack is persistence. Persistence. That really as many people as possible will be connected to this idea, thinking about it all the time, as much as possible, as much as they can. Perhaps you didn't hear, but the students of the Ari or especially the students of Ramchal, they had a duty between themselves to always maintain that. Two of the group or more had to sit down and read Zohar, for instance. And, you know, the duty was shared across 24 hours. But it's not about sitting and reading. Many people read the Zohar, you know. The issue is in keeping the intention of connection and trying to keep the others in that thought as well. All kinds of means, all kinds of whatever is at your disposal, do it. But if you didn't labor, you won't find. That has to be clear. And if you did labor, you'll find. And you find what? It's a new vessel. It's a new kli. Something you cannot see in advance. Just like you're saying, I don't see it, I don't understand what it is. It's like that. That's a matter of finding.
2: Lately, there's this phenomenon in the holidays. People, half religious, half secular, ask them, they know about our channel. People start watching our channels. They know you. So when I ask about it and I start getting into it a bit, they say, yeah, but look, Dr. Leitman, he speaks about the Arvut, that they're starting to hear. And I say, and what? And they say, it's okay, but suddenly I hear him sharply turning to a completely different rabbi, and I'm all shocked. I don't understand what's going on, why. Their head is completely immersed into the sukkah that they built, and so on. They have no idea. They can't discern between what's Kabbalah, what is it, what you're talking about, what others talk about. But I see more and more people that listen to Dr. Leitman on Channel 66. Religious people too, not only seculars. And yesterday I met this person, he was smiling at me. I'm asking him, why are you smiling? He said, I saw you on television on Channel 66. I started to talk to him about the channel. You see that the person doesn't understand anything that you're talking about, no interconnection to any of our things. So I'm asking myself, what's going on?
4: Well, look, you know, it is the people who go out of Egypt. There is women and children and elderly people with them. And altogether 600,000 men, as opposed to 3 million more people, meaning it's a fifth, it's one-fifth, which is a lot, actually. Those who are the ones having the ability to overcome, to join together, to do something. All the rest, they drag along, you know, they follow along. They're called women, children, and elderly people. So don't be overwhelmed if the Creator didn't let someone the opportunity to see what it actually is. So many people are looking at our channel and they don't see exactly the difference between this and any other channel. You know, they think about it like, okay, he's another Rav, and okay, you know, he's talking about the Torah. Okay. They respect me in that way. Okay, fine. But since they still hear these words about unity, about mutual guarantee, it works. Because the light that lies in these articles, like the article from Bar Sulam that we learned today or yesterday, and we'll read one tomorrow as well, it works. You know, a person who comes here even, and he has a desire, at first, what does he understand? It takes time until he changes his attitude and his understanding. It takes a long time, but he already has some inner work. The light is already working. It's just that there are many corrections that we have to undergo. We are not aware of how many inner corrections we're going through every moment. It's a very hard job, hard work. Look at a baby. Look how hard he's making effort. You know, try to force an adult to always be relentlessly, you know, playing with something, working on something. Even when a baby has a, you know, 40 degrees fever, he still, you know, wanders around playing. So that growth is just a little animal that becomes a bigger animal. That's really the difference between a baby and a grown person. And here we're talking about fundamental, essential changes. So it takes time. And you see how it starts from very far. But everyone, even those who don't understand anything today, you know, and then they're just completely detached. They can't even hear a word. At the end of correction, they too will be just like Rabbi Shimon. You know, it all depends on the fulfillment of the light of Chokhmah, which will eventually fulfill everyone.
1: So many words, so many depictions from Rav, and with this simple word, connection. That's it, connection. We can hear this for hours and hours of explanations. He also told us today, Rav, that the corruptions and connections along the path is only in relation to connection and disconnect. That's how we should measure ourselves. So if we put number one here, and Rav says to us, we need to understand them, to love those corruptions, to love their discovery, just like Baal HaSulam writes in his letters, that specifically in the revelation of all these wicked ones, we are rewarded with correction and ascent. Once again, we need to understand them, to love these corruptions, to love their disclosure, their revelation. Just like Baal HaSulam writes in his letters, that specifically in the revelation of all these wicked ones, we merit correction and ascent. Let's discuss in our tents, in a workshop, what does it mean to love the discovery of the corruptions, and why is it important? What does it mean to love the revelation of the evil or the corruptions, and why is it important? 5 minutes. To love the revelation of the corruptions is to understand that through them and through such revelations of rejections from connection, all that is related to the goal, yes? Is actually our opportunity to ascend. It's our opportunity to jump a degree, to exchange our state to another. That's why it's very important, because that's how we advance. Only this way we advance.
3: Yes, the meaning is to love our fuel for the next degree. Because what will build the next degree? Our natural inclination is to love and respect the citron. It has taste and scent, and not to like the myrtle because it's useless. But the feeling should be opposite. They should all be bound together, and from these corruptions, the next degree is made, the place to bring more light in.
1: On one hand, it's very kind of tricky, this whole loving something that you seemingly suffer from. It's unpleasant and uncomfortable. Here, that's on one hand. On the other hand, it's when we're more experienced, we understand that in these places specifically, we develop and grow, and from this experience, you say, oh, okay, no, it hurts on my flesh, but that's something that's about to develop me, and this is probably where we develop this good attitude, this revelation of corruptions and the attitude towards them in a good way.
3: Yeah, the corruptions is measuring myself. How much do I remember the Creator? And in terms of the corruptions, my mind is entirely in that, but the faster I relate it to the Creator, the more I can correct myself, how closer I am to Him, and so on. And if not, I don't move at all. I can't measure. How can I measure? And that's a kind of a measurement for me.
1: It's a measurement towards the goal. If it stands before us and we understand why we're trying to connect, what's the goal for which there are relations between people? What, do I have to enjoy them? To enjoy from having fun with them? That's very artificial, very superficial. If we gather and we talk about the goal that we have in the corruption, in the connections between us, so a corruption that is revealed is excellent. It's our next stage of what to pray for. The whole engine works from the revelation of the corruptions.
3: I'm always amazed by this thing, how Rav kind of comes at it each time from a different direction. I remember this example with the doll that he, or the puppet on the string, where he talked about that. This observation of a Kabbalist that going through states and so forth, but just looking from the point that I'm operated, but who's operating me and why, to sort of see the revelation of the corruption as something good. I now have an opportunity to build a kli.
1: That question about loving the corruptions or their revelation reminds me where Rav once talked about the spiritual path like a roller coaster. He said, all the fun is when you go down. That's the fun part. And it's probably when you become proficient in spiritual development, then it becomes what you love, where you discover the place for work. And this is our true reward, where we receive more work.
3: Yeah, altogether everything is measured by the connection and how much we hold on to the connection or fall from the connection. It's all ups and downs. So a person likes his quiet, being alone, but there's a goal here.
1: In connection, we must be in an attack. We heard from Rav. We also heard that everything depends on that pressure that we ourselves create. The spiritual world, our internal spiritual world, is revealed to the extent of the force of connection between us. Faith above reason, love above hatred, connection above all the contradictions between everyone. When we make this compression, this pressure, where we do want to connect, something new is born. From our desire comes the light and builds something new. Now, we will do another workshop about something that Rav kind of refined here. What's missing? What are we missing? Number two from Rav, you're missing persistence. You're missing persistence. Where really, the more people will be connected to this idea and will think about it all the time, as much as possible, more and more. Again, what you're missing is persistence. You're missing persistence. Where in truth, the more people will be connected to this idea, and think about it constantly, as much as possible, more and more. Let's raise creative ideas now for persistence in this work, in this spiritual work that Rav is guiding us towards. Let's bring up creative ideas to this persistence in our spiritual common work between us.
3: It's an excellent question. Ultimately, it comes from a need. We're just standing with our back to the wall and we have to fight. There's nothing else to do. We have to see that there's nowhere else to run. Once we understand there's nowhere to run, so there's no escape, and there's only to keep moving step after step because there's nothing else to do.
1: It even reminds me of how on Sunday we convene at Ophir's house in the Sukkah. We're going there. And I see this as us all together inside this idea are connected between us. Even within the ten, the more the people come. And any given moment we can find something if we're aimed towards it, to find something that is another thing that collects us into this idea.
3: If we think about the friends, then we think about persistence. Every morning that I wake up, I quickly run to welcome them, because soon they will come. And I have to show myself and to be seen. So this commitment, the thinking about the friends, that gives power. They give power. It's me to them and them to me. So just to cling to the friends, consider them as great, that's what gives us power for persistence.
1: It's a question that seemingly has this oppositeness in it, because creativity is seemingly opposite to persistence. Persistence is this routine, it's this boring routine, like an athlete who every day comes, you put forth your hours of labor, and creativity is something new each time, interesting, surprising. And I don't know, I was even reminded that every day they shall be new in your eyes. How is that possible? The same people, the same routine, the same, and you need to see it as new. So I still remain with to hear the friends.
3: Well, it's like the central obstacle here is persistence. You change, the importance always fades, and there's always a new perspective from which you need to rise. And I think that taking advantage of the world of actions where we live, we love portrayals, and Rav's portrayals are really great. If we can remind each other each time that when there is no taste and no passion and everything just appears to be very far from spirituality, specifically to portray how we build the thatch from that, and how he's looking at us like a father looking at his son doesn't know that he's looking at him, and that's the moment that can truly fill the father with pride. When he sees that the child works, does something really maturely.
1: If he writes an idea for persistence, one of the tools is a sound workshop, where we're nullified and we must think and guide, aim ourselves

0: celestial works, or if in the tents here in the hall and all over the world, you know, in general, there's a lot of joy now. That we feel we look at the table of interns who came from all over the world, and they're right here with us. Again, look at our younger friends, our future generation, women, all the women there, we have interns from there too, people from all over the world again. And of course, the Israeli groups, Zichron, Hadera, Netanya, Ashkelon are here, and more. So let's hear a few ideas. Women Latin 26, give us your idea how to persist in connection.
1: Hello, friends. Our 10th thought, we should make a TikTok of the importance of connection. And in this TikTok, the Creator will enable all Bnei Baruch to be there. Thank you.
0: Thank you. Nice idea. Yes, more hands here. Yeah. Ideas for connection, yes, from our interns, yes. Who's there? Yeah.
2: Thank you, friends. Our framework gives us plenty of opportunity to connect. Persistence in our framework, like the Kabbalists did it for thousands of years. That's much more than enough. Maybe it's not a very new idea, but 10 meetings, morning lesson, afternoon lesson. We have the whole day to connect. Thank you.
0: Thank you very much. Yes, more women there.
3: Не тогда, когда нас подталкивают все время сзади, кто-то что-то заставляет нас делать.
1: Not when you're obligated from behind to do something, but when you love the work. And that's why we should want to love the work, the process of the work that we're in, and the goal towards which we are advancing.
0: Yes, in loving the process of our work. More ideas, Asaf, yes?
1: In the first part, I heard that we need to go out of myself and think about the friends, to live in them, to immerse myself in them, to love them. And if some corruption is revealed, some bad thought, remember that, first of all, the Creator put it there, because He is showing me the gap between me and Him, and now He's inviting me to a renewed ascent. So let's connect to that ascent, to rise, and once again, exit myself, think about the friends, for the benefit of the friends. Love above hatred. L'chaim.
0: L'chaim. Yes, Yarden, go ahead.
1: In our 10, we are trying to come on Fridays, all of us, and during the week in the morning lessons. So it's a little more and a little less. So we had an idea that maybe we should tighten our framework and maybe do another day like a Friday, where we will all come, open our cameras, whoever can, whoever can't, and attain a strong force there, and also make the most of Friday. Maybe to go do some external activity, go to the beach or some other event that we did several actions like that. So Friday is an opportunity to make the most of it. That's our ideas.
0: You see, great idea from the younger friends to invite another day in the week. That's great. Yes, let's move to some questions. If someone has any questions, go ahead. Hillel came especially from France to ask us face-to-face and not just virtually.
1: Yes, thank you for this lesson. We heard a lot about the efforts and the barrier. So the question is a little crude on purpose. But if we make enough efforts on this Sukkot, can we cross the barrier?
4: Ken.
0: Yes. Yes.

0: אבל, נו, עכשיו, איזה מאמצים? האם זה...
1: But what effort is it? Everything that's difficult for me to do, or something specific that maybe it's difficult but is guided towards a certain discernment and the connection in the ten?
2: Yes, so we heard now from Rav, and Rav's lessons are eternal. It's not something from 2003 or 2011, it's all now. We heard that the Creator cannot be revealed without connection. There's no such thing, right? So we have to always work on the connection between us, praying for the friends, asking for the friends, being impressed by the friends, very important, seeing their greatness, looking all the time, how can we nullify towards them, how can we make them happier, raise their spirits. When that becomes our main engagement, you know, It's like your default. If you don't do that, you do that towards yourself. And we already have experience enough in life to know that nothing comes out of that. It's just a vortex that doesn't really produce anything. So the product we're after, yes, is revelation of the Creator, crossing the barrier. There's also a great quote, I'll find it in a second, where Rav really hits that point specifically, that we approach the barrier when we are truly engaged in the friends. So that's our focal point. Thank you for the question. More, please. Yes, women.
3: У меня в моем опыте достаточно долгом есть такая практика. Любимая моя.
1: In my long experience, there's a certain practice. My favorite book is the Attainment of the Upper Worlds, and I discovered there. Excerpt that really gave me an impression, for example, all that is outside of one's body is the Creator Himself. And the way a person relates to those around him, such he relates to the Creator as well. And the created existence or absence of a person. And in order to reach adhesion with the Creator, we need the return from I to none. These texts I kind of selected for myself and collected them with the help of friends, and we read them, and I heard them whole days again and again, and such meanings, deep meanings were revealed in these texts. And it gradually started to be realized in my life. And everyone can do this with their beloved book.
2: Thank you very much for the advice. This is called studying the Torah. Studying from the Kabbalists, what we want to feel, and pray for that to happen in us. More questions, please. Emmanuel, yeah?
1: Rav explained about them building the sukkah together with Rabash, according to very kind of harsh conditions and details, and Rav eventually told him to do an attack. What does that mean that we're lasting an attack? If we labor so hardly, we try and we do things, and we leave the connection, still come to a place where this attack is missing. So what is it actually?
2: We are existing in the upper light. And until we position ourselves to be compatible, to perceive it, then it's not perceived in us. The attack is a concentration of efforts to build ourselves in a way that will be compatible to perceive it within, as inner light. Everything that I don't have within me now and I need to have to reach that state, the light brings that. To whom? To one who demands. We are now studying Torah in the house of prayer. We learn from the upper light how to resemble it, from coming together and demanding Bet HaMidrash, the house of the demand, demanding him to come. If he doesn't come, it's a sign that the demand is not sufficient. Now, it might be coming and reaching you on subsurface layers that don't reach the threshold of your awareness. What should we do? Add pressure, Rav said. Compression, pressure, that we do want to connect above the rejections, above the corruptions, on top of that. Again, we are like ticks. We are not letting go. We want more. We want more. We want it more. It is said until one feels great love and lust towards the Creator, that it can't move from his days, from his eyes, all days and nights. So that kind of inner explosion is what we need to reach. When? Hillel asked when. It is said, today, if you shall hear him. Even now, not in a moment, not tomorrow, not the end of the holiday. So, if we're asking why something doesn't happen, there's no one to ask that. The light is in complete rest. It's fixed. We should ask ourselves, how do we ignite the fire consistently? Rav said consistently that we're on it, that we don't scatter. So let's try to add. Thank you.
1: What is connection, actually? What is connection? Is it something abstract or something tangible or real? What is connection? When someone says connection between us, what is it? Building a sukkah, searching in something internal. What is connection in truth?
2: Excerpt number 3. Rav says this. Connection is not something you cannot describe, depict. We all connect thoughts, desires together to be as one man in one heart. As meaning to truly want it and think about one thing. What is one thing? The connection. Why? To reveal our spiritual state. What's our spiritual state? That connection. That is the spiritual state. So like Oren answered Emmanuel before, persist. Keep persisting more and more, thinking and scrutinizing what is that connection. And if we persist in that and focus on that, we reach that. More questions? Someone there wanted? Yeah. Yes, Owen.
1: About persistence, it's a quality that kind of also incorporates those who tend to persist and there's those who are not very persistent in different fields. And it seems like it's almost like a fatal thing when it comes to spirituality. Whether you persist or not, it's like your whole future depends on it. So what? Whoever the Creator gave him such a quality of persisting, he has more of a chance?
2: No, it's not a quality. We're all a will to receive. And the will to receive works according to a simple mechanics. If it sees benefit in front of its eyes, it's going for it. If it doesn't see benefit, it's like, can't go for it. Rabash in the articles say many times, if a person doesn't have pleasure in the future or the present, he loses himself. Not necessarily doing something bad to himself. He just gives up life, stops living. This is what happens to most people. A small child is filled with yearning and longing and eyes open and looking at all the toys. And bit by bit, he sees there's nothing in those toys. And he stops hoping. That's the problem. He stops hoping to have benefit in what he sees. This is called that he grows older and he dies. Ultimately, he can grow older being 20. He doesn't have to become 70 or 80. For Kabbalists, it's the opposite. The older they become, the younger they become. Because they learn together through the influence of the environment, through the influence of the reforming light, to always build and regenerate the Creator. The Creator is the next degree. So a Kabbalist never truly loses hope. And if you have hope, you have reason to persist. So how do we persist? We help each other see that in the connection is the solution to everything. We create the persistence. And that's by creating our next state every time. Nothing will happen if we don't do it. If we don't do it, then the default is that nothing happens. If nothing happens, then there's no hope. And then we go down. That's why there's a 10. That's why the 10 is in a region, and there's a regional congress soon where we help each other and connect each other and support each other. And from that congress, we then each come back to our 10s with greater desire, greater longing. We each time recreate this persistence. And that works on us as a feedback loop. Women, Spain.
1: Thank you, friends. Question about the intensity of connection. What is the intensity of connection depend upon? Is it general or personal? It was guidance from Rav in this lesson that maybe it's worthwhile to go together with your question. Rav said that a person needs to depict to himself that the friends are already connected and all that's missing is my connection. And then I make the maximal inner effort in my desires, thoughts, in my intentions in order to be heart and soul connected to them. I'm repeating again, we'll take this guidance from him. I need to try and be connected to them, to depict to myself that they are already connected and all that's missing is my connection. And then I make the maximal inner effort with my desires, thoughts, my intentions, in order to be heart and soul connected to them. Let's try. Mac 22.
4: Да, предложение сделать рулетку важности. Чтобы на собрании десятки случайный товарищ выбирался и должен был поднять важность десятки.
2: The effort, the importance in choosing friends like randomly to raise importance for the 10, raise the greatness of the Creator, and then the friends don't know in advance who's going to raise the importance today, and it will be kind of a surprise for them. And each 10 will prepare together to raise the importance of the 10.
1: Thank you for the idea. That's how we will continue to seek creative ideas to be persistent in compression towards connection and everything we scrutinized now together and all the deficiencies we've crystallized, we want to read in the Zohar. So it will give us light and build in us what is needed. Let's open Zohar for all. This is volume 11. We are reading portion Vayechi, the four species. Again, Zohar for all, portion Vayechi, the four species. You should be able to find it in the links. We're starting with item 210.
2: And as we read in the Zohar, we're also continuing to search. What is that connection we're looking for between us?
1: 210. Come and see how important are the works of the Holy King. In the deeds that are done below, they tie them with the high things above in their root. Since anything below in this world has its root above in the upper worlds, and when they are taken down and worked with, the act above awakens corresponding to them in the roots in the upper worlds, like the hyssop, the cedar, which the Torah instructs to take to the purifier. 211. Some of them grip to the holy name above, such as Lulav, Etrog, Hadas, and Arava. Hence, they need to be united and tied together, and work must be done with them to shake them so as to evoke joy in the root, which is gripped to it above. In the blessing of the mitzvot and in the act of mitzvah, it is necessary to show in the thing below to thus evoke the thing above its upper root. 212. It is written about it, everyone that is called by my name for my glory, so that I will be respected, whom I have created to unify me. I have formed him to do good deeds unto me, and I have made him to evoke the upper force through it. 213. It is written, and on the first day you shall take for yourself fruit of a citrus tree, palm branches, and the boughs of leafy trees, and willows of the brook. Everyone that is called by my name is the fruit of a citrus tree, whom I have created for my glory, is palm branches, whom I have created the boughs of leafy trees. I have made him is the willows of the brook. The roots of the four species are the four worlds Abiyah. The citron corresponds to the world of Atzilut. It is written about it, everyone that is called by my name. Since the Nukva of Atzilut is called Name, the palm branches correspond to the world of Briah. It is written about it, whom I have created in my glory. The bough of a leafy tree corresponds to the world of Yetzirah, and it is written about it, I have formed him. The willows of the brook correspond to the world of Asiya, and it is written about them, I have made him. 214. Their correction is as it is written, and on the first day you shall take for yourselves precisely 5/10, since the 15th of the month shows that the Nukva, the 10th Sfira, implied in the number 10, rose and is included in Ima, which is discerned in the number 5. Since she contains within her 5 sfirot, Chesed Gvura Tiferet Netzachod, each of which consists of 10. And when those 5 sfirot of Bina shine in Nukva, Nukva is called the 15th of the month. At that time, the moon, which is the Nukva, is in its complete fullness. 215. On the first day is the day that was the first to journey to the sources of living waters. The first of the 3 lines, which travel in 3 places, from their journeying, chasadim that are disclosed in Chochmah come out, and they are called living waters. The right line, chesed, travels first, and we need to extend it in the world, because Sukkot is the time for extending chasadim, as it is written, and his right hand shall embrace me. 216. There's an allegory about a king who imprisoned people in his prison. His mother, the mistress, came and freed them. The king, who was watchful for her honor, gave them to her authority. And she found them hungry and thirsty. She said to her son, the king, "I brought them to freedom. Give them food and drink." 217. On Yom Kippur, the Day of Atonement, Ima, Bina, brought everyone out to freedom. And we are hungry for food and thirsty for drink, since corporeal eating and drinking do not extend from Bina. Hence, we fast and torment on Yom Kippur. For this reason, she crowns the king, Zeranpin, the son of Bina, with his crowns, Mochin of Chasadim. On this day, the first in the festival, we know that living waters are with her, and we seek to drink to the one who brought us out to freedom. So she imparts chasadim upon Zeranpin on our behalf. After we have been rewarded with mochin of chokhmah from her on Yom Kippur, which is freedom, this is why we call this day the first day. Sunday.
2: So before us is a week of connection, and we are now moving to announcements. Let's go through the schedule of Sukkot holiday together. Today, Friday, September 25th, the eve of Chag Sukkot, of Sukkot holiday. Soon we'll have a break. Then at 5:45 we have the hummus meal. At 12 we have the noon lesson, and then 2:30 the Sukkot eve meal. Tomorrow, September 26th, is the holiday of Sukkot. The morning lesson is not as usual. Pay attention. It starts at 5:15 a.m. Israel time. 5:30 a.m. the lesson begins after the preparation. At 8, we will have a prayer or a break, and it is not broadcast. At 9, we will have the breakfast of Sukkot. Then at 4:15, p.m., we have a preparation for the lesson. Then 4 is the lesson, 5:30 break, and 6 p.m. is the holiday of Sukkot. And the Unity Day, we're all inside. A day when we get to know the inner workings of the Bnei Baruch Association. We will shape our future together. It will take place in the weekdays of Sukkot. This is a Thursday, October 1st, and it starts at 9:30 a.m. here in the Petah Tikva Center. It's intended for everyone in Israel to come here physically and join. And the whole event is translated and broadcast on the Arvut system. We're waiting for everyone to join us. Let's end with a song.

0: Hello, dear friends. In the first part of the lesson, we will continue our series of lessons from the Sitrin Convention of Sukkot 2003, continuing with lesson number one from the 9th of October 2003. Note that at the end of the lesson, we'll ask you to summarize the main points in the 10, so you can start summarizing already during the lesson so that we have something to discuss at the end of it.
1: After we break through the barrier, through the Mahsom, after there's a receiving of the upper light, in order to purify Galgalta Ve'inaim, that is our very highest desires, the root, first, and second, until the middle of Binah. You know this. Shor Shalav and Gar, the Bet of the second of the Aviyud. And all of this takes place in a period from Passover until Shavuot. What does this mean? The exodus from Passover is the crossing of the Machsom and the exiting from the ego. There are all kinds of transitions and states. You know how many states a person can go through before one can really say they have passed through something. There are intermediate states there as well. After that, he receives the light and purifies himself through 49 sefirot up into the 50th, and that sefira is called the 50 gates of Binah, and he enters into Binah. Why 50? Binah is 40, the letter Mem, a closed letter, which symbolizes Binah, because Binah is like an Noah's Ark. It's closed like a box, a kind of a knot, a spiritual knot that concentrates within it only one quality, a complete bestowal, complete negation of oneself and complete bestowal. In such a state, nothing affects a person, nothing frightens him. He is inside of himself with no connection to his I. These are the qualities the spiritual light transfers to our ego. And in such a state, this box, our soul, all of our qualities are filled with the light of Hasadim, the light of complete bestowal. It causes the absolute negation of my eye, and this is also called the Noah's Ark. There are many names for this, because in such a state, a person can save himself and not depend on anything or anyone. Nothing frightens him, of course, and no storm, no flood frightens him. A flood is also a quality of Binah, water, within which all of Malchut and all of Chochmah is revealed. So the flood is a concentration of the external and internal forces from inside. It's the pure forces of Binah. Externally, it's all these other forces. We will study this. It's not a simple category. It's what builds the soul in such a way that when the soul inside and out is under this flood, under this pure quality of Binah, pure bestowal, and under the seemingly opposite qualities of Binah that use Chochmah and Malchut, the soul is strengthened by this. And it acquires such qualities that it can already raise from within itself such light of Hasadim to be enough to receive the light of Chachmah in order to bestow. Binah by itself bestows and doesn't want anything, but when it comes into contact with this flood, such strength develops in Binah that it can just receive the light of Chochmah, and nothing will be fearful for it.
2: Далее.
1: Next.
2: Это то, что касается приобретения свойств бины.
1: This is in regarding to acquisition of the quality of bina. When the quality of bina is attained, then all of person's qualities say, we will do and we shall hear, we will accept the Torah this is the correction of egoism. After all, acquiring the qualities of bina, galgalta veinaim, nothing here still occurs with our own qualities. We simply acquire the quality of bina. But only after that do we begin to work with our real qualities, the qualities of malchut. That is why it is said that all of person's qualities, a person is described as a nation, is likened to women, men, elders. All of these are qualities within us. Within us. So when this whole nation gathers under the foot of Mount Sinai, Sinai from the word of Sina, hatred, then hatred arises in him from the quality of, from the set of Bina towards the quality of Malchut, and then the whole people cries, we are ready. So all of the person's qualities have become so purified that one is ready to receive this method of Kabbalah, and Kabbalah is a method of working on the egoistic qualities from the quality of reception to receive light of Chokhmah in order to bestow. Then the state is called the giving of the Torah. In this way, in this manner, egoism is corrected. Afterwards, of course, when one acquires this Torah, this method, this light, what does this mean? Everything is done through the light in the vessel. When one receives this light that can gradually correct these vessels, then this light and these vessels not simply exist one opposite another, but first the light must enter into them, and after this upper light descends, what is called Moses from the word Moshe, from the word to draw out, to draw egoism out, to pull it from below upward to the light. Moses represents the combination of all of person's qualities to draw the light upon himself. After Moshe draws this light upon himself, that is one quality in the soul, called the point in the heart, then the soul must be broken. As we know, everything begins, every action starts with the breaking of the vessels. Then the qualities of the light enter the vessels, a connection forms between them, and then, thanks to this next light that comes, the correcting light, those sparks of light that fell after the breaking from the light into egoism, during the breaking, begin to correct this egoism. So, what I want to say, breaking of the vessel must occur. That is, the entire nation, Moses, comes down the mountain. In other words, he acquires the Torah, receives the Torah, and descends with it to these other qualities. And in the meantime, they are creating the golden calf. He symbolically breaks all of this, and the light enters the vessel, and the breaking occurs. Now it's all clear. We studied this process in the world of Nicodem, how the breaking of the vessels occurs, and in Adam Arishon, how it happened in Adam. Now, it's quite the same. It's the same process, and there's no escaping it. This is how the connection between the lights and vessels is made. This happens on the 17th of Tammuz. We'll talk about the calendar. How many days that is? Let's say there are 50 days from the beginning of the exit from the egoism to the receiving of the Torah, up to the point of breaking. And here, we'll see. The light then enters the vessels, and this is what happens to a person from here on out. After that, a certain time passes until the first of Elul. It's a new month, at the end of which a new year begins through the new moon. The new year begins. What does this mean? Moses again ascends Mount Sinai and receives the Torah, the scrolls. Again, he loses this light inside the vessel, and it is possible to ascend again and ask for the light of correction. Then this light of correction comes to a person, and in this light, the person begins to see himself. And again, there are 40 days occur in which Moses is once more in contact with the light of Bina, with the quality of Bina, 40 days. And then again, after that, he descends, and the light begins to pass through all the other qualities to the rest of the nation. The cascading of the light down to Malchut and the beginning of this complete opposition between the light and Malchut, this day we celebrate as Yom Kippur. In other words, when a person, together with his soul, after the breaking, after understanding what is happening in him at all, that there is nothing good, no good quality within him, everything must be corrected. He discovers this because in every quality of the egoistic soul, there is already a spark of light that fell during the first breaking, during the entrance of the light for the first time. Now, the light shines again, the light of correction, and there's a gap between the first and the second scrolls, so to speak. We'll go through all of this. It's very interesting. It is better to go through all of this in Kabbalah rather than it is written somewhere else. What the difference between them? So the light no longer needs to break to enter the vessels to mix with them. It needs to shine from afar and gradually correct the vessel because the vessel already has different qualities. And starting from Yom Kippur, during Yom Kippur, what takes place is an opposition of the entire vessel that opens in its entire depth, egoistic depth, facing all of this light that must correct it and fill this kli. Sometimes I say he, sometimes I say she. It depends. Don't pay attention to this. It depends how I think about the vessel as masculine or feminine. In Hebrew, it's the same. Kli. It can be used as masculine or feminine. It depends on how you look at the work of the kli. If you think about its bestowal, then it's a he. But if it's egoistic qualities, then it's different. So on and so forth. So what's next? That is why on Yom Kippur we observe this custom when a person does not eat, does not drink, cannot bathe, cannot have intimate relations, or anointing themselves with oil. Oil is the light of Chokhmah, and the body is the will to receive. So the external reception of this light of Chokhmah is what is called anointing. Anointing. Okay. So, and of course, nothing that's has leather covering cannot be worn. Leather is considered a garment, and an outer covering, which is still an outer vessel. We'll study later that a person has inner vessels and external vessels. During the restrictions, the vessels of Nefesh, Ruach, Nechama have formed, and for Chaya, Yechidah, and the light of Chochmah, we have outer external vessels. There are outer vessels called Levush and Echal, garment and palace. Those are the outer vessels. We have three qualities: root, soul, and branch. And aside from that, we have garments and a palace. And through that, the garments and the palace exist for us in our world because of the perfection of our vessels. If we were whole inside, we would need neither a garment like a damrishom nor a palace. These vessels, after these vessels, they would exist within us, these vessels. That is, in fact, what we now compensate partially with garment and the palace in our world. House in our world, doesn't matter, a palace, a house, a temple, wherever a person puts himself, corresponds to the lack of correction of our vessels. The lack of perfection within a person. As a person is gradually corrected, all of this, he no longer needs either a garment or a palace.
2: Так вот, свет, который приходит к нам в Йом-Кипур, он нам показывает, насколько наше кли несовершенно.
3: So the light that comes to us after Йом-Кипур is what discovers in us all these negative qualities.
2: В соответствии с этим есть вот эти молитвы, это все каббалисты.
3: And with respect to these prayers, the Kabbalists describe the role in words that a person can utter without understanding anything, simply turning to the Creator, while a person who understands sees these texts as his own inner desires and how he must direct them and turn to the Creator. Prayer is composed in such a language that anyone can use it in any way for himself, depending on the degree that a person is on, from the root to the complete correction. He can clothe it under himself or adapt it to himself. This is the language in which Moshe wrote, in which the Torah is written, and the Kabbalist always use it so as not to address only students of Kabbalah specifically, but everyone in general, regardless of their spiritual degree. So if you look at the prayers, you can see all these interactions, all the degrees of each human desire towards the light, from each of our desires, from any of them. We have a total of 620 desires, as you know. Tarach. Furthermore,
4: не все указано. 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
2: Нет, все, что я сейчас говорю, это описано Муше.
3: No, everything I'm talking about now was written by Moshe. There are holidays that Hanukkah and Purim are the holidays that a person goes through after receiving the Torah. Moshe wrote everything that pertained to receiving the Torah and the entry and ascent of the soul up to Binah. That is his task. Moshe is the force that raises all of a person's desires from Malchut to Bina up to entering the Eretz Israel, the land of Israel, as it is called. Beyond that, that's it. Everything that there is already is correction without Moshe. Moshe is the quality that brings Malchut out of the degree of Bina. That's why he dies in Jordan, seeing Israel from afar. As it says in the Torah, he ascended Mount Nebo and dies there on the 5th of Adar. We will learn what that means, that he was born in the 5th of Adar and died in the 5th of Adar. Everything according to the spiritual roots. We're not talking about Moshe. I can't imagine a person doing this. It doesn't fit for me at all that there is a flock wandering in the desert, and so on. But you can understand it this way as well. It doesn't matter. Every spiritual root must touch the earth, our world, clothed in the matter, every root. That is why everything that must happen with us in the spiritual world must also happen in this world with us, with all of us. And as of today, everything has happened except Purim, the end of correction, Gmar Tikkun. Absolutely everything else has already come into being. So on Yom Kippur, we receive this light. We don't receive it into ourselves. We feel it before us. An enormous light. That allows us to see the depth of our egoistically. This is why we don't eat, we don't drink, we do not anoint ourselves with oil, there is no intimacy, and we do not wear leather shoes. We are in a state of opposition to the light. After that, we begin to build our relationship to this light so that it will begin to correct us. The preparation of the light continues from Yom Kippur until the beginning of Sukkot. Before Yom Kippur, we have 10 special days called Esaret Einam Tshuva, the 10 days of repentance. That is when all of the ego, which is already structured under the 10 Sefirot, and each of them is under the influence of this light from the new year until Yom Kippur, under the influence of the light, every structure, every sefira, every degree turns itself, guides itself into a certain way until it reaches Malchut, which is the 10th and last sefira, which feels itself completely isolated, opposite from the light. That is Yom Kippur, called the ten days of repentance. That's why it is called that. It's when a person judges himself, who he is, what he is, and what can be done. Then the preparation begins. Starting from Yom Kippur to the beginning of Sukkot, preparation for correction, and the correction begins on the first day of Sukkot. For us, that will be tomorrow. This year's Sukkot falls on Shabbat. There is a difference between when it falls on what and when it doesn't, why and how. We will study that too. On Sukkot, we built for ourselves a special kli.

0: Мы строим для себя особое кли.
1: We build for ourselves a special kli, and a helpful one, as though like a person who is in a garment and a home, a tent, a tabernacle, and a sukkah that we build especially for this. We build it from special material, natural material. The walls don't matter. They can be artificial. We create the artificial walls. But the roof must be made from the waste of the so-called threshing floor and the wine press, meaning the straw and all sorts of leftovers, branches, from palm trees and so forth. We'll learn why it happens. It's not just out of habit. It's based on spiritual roots. A person builds such a tabernacle for 7 days because what is now taking place is the correction only of the zat or of vak. Of that part of the soul's egoistic desires, not keter or chokhma or bina. Not the three upper sefirot. Those we will add at Purim through Hanukkah. We will reach Purim, and at Purim we will have Purim at Yom HaKippurim, Ke Purim, like Purim. Kippur is the reception of all the light into the corrected kli. This is the end of correction, corresponding to complete correction and filling, as opposed to when this vessel is already corrected, but waiting to be filled. It looks like Purim. That is Purim, that is like Purim, Yom Kippur. Yom Kippur. So for 7 days, we sit in this sukkah that is made according to these very specific laws, and there is a whole tractate in the Talmud called a sukkah with all the diagrams and everything. You know, the Talmud was written in the 3rd century of our era, after the destruction of the temple, so as to not to forget, since it had to be practiced, they wrote it all down. There was a gathering of 70 great Kabbalists, sort of supreme body called the Knesset Agdola, the Great Assembly. Great is Chokhma, it's great in height is Chokhma, and in breadth and width, that's Bina. So they wrote that all down and drew it all for us, how the sukkah must look, according to some inner state of ours. That is, everything there changes accordingly. It says that there must not be a gap larger than 3 tefachim, hand breaths. Because we have learned, if you remember, that when the rishimot descend, they depart from the vessel. When the vessel receives and the light departs from it, the departing light goes out to the upper one and forms in the lower one, and then rises again to a higher degree and descends to the lower one. And the third is already completely imperceptible. That is, when passing to the third degree, the connection between the upper and lower disappears entirely. And this is why a gap is more than 3 hand breaths is forbidden there. And that's all. It's interesting to see how in our world, if anyone is interested. In fact, it doesn't matter to us at all, but it's simply interesting how in our world all this finds its reflection of what a person prepares within himself as this vessel. That there is no gap in it between the entering and departing light of more than 3 hand breaths. In every state now, he wants to be in contact with the light. And under all of these conditions, he builds his inner kli and begins to receive the light into it. For now, it's omakif, surrounding light. And this surrounding light shines on him throughout seven aspects until it purifies seven sefirot in him. Hesed, gvura, teferet, netzachot, yesod, malchut. And every evening, we will sit in the sukkah and say, today we invite Abraham into our sukkah. Because Abraham corresponds to Chesed. That is his quality. Today we invite Moses, Joseph, and so on.

Then the remainder of the light called Simchat Torah enters all of this, enters us. That is the light that can be in a vessel that is not yet corrected. And after that, after Sukkot, that is why the last day of Sukkot is called Simchat Torah. What is Simchat? Joy of Torah. Joy, because when you drink wine, which is light of Chochmah, the light of Chochmah enters, and thus the joy of Torah. Torah is the general light. It's from the word or, light. And after that, we have Hanukkah, when the vessels, the next vessels, are corrected in this struggle, the war with the ancient Greeks, the Evanim, because they were completely for the victory of the mind. But here we have the opposite, the victory of the vessels of Binah, not of our world. Greeks represent the knowledge of our world, the craving precisely for the degree of this world, to work with the light of Chochmah, and the Maccabees will learn later what these qualities are within us. Maccabees is a quality that is above faith, above reason, faith above reason. A person must pass through the stage, and when he rises to a degree above the uncorrected vessels, then he wins and begins to receive the special light. The main holiday, there's a festival of light, Hanukkah, when the oil lamps are lit, and the shemen is the light of Chochmah. It begins to give light to a person. With the help of a screen in a person, it begins to light up. Oil by itself does not burn, but for oil to burn, there must be a wick. So this wick represents a screen, which by itself does not burn without oil. A state is such that there's a wick, and then there's oil, and then we have light. So the entire Hanukkah is the festival of light, when the light of Chochmah begins to burn in the vessel. And this continues until Purim. And at Purim, the complete correction of the soul, of the entire vessel, begins to take place. And then Purim already corresponds to the Gemar Tikkun, to the end of correction, the complete correction. In our world, this holiday has not yet occurred. This is the only thing that remains to do in our world. Let us hope that we'll soon realize this in our world. That's it. I will likely go through this entire chain again, perhaps in a different way, from time to time. What should we take from this entire story? That our entire path consists of ascents and descents, descents and ascents. There cannot be anything within a person that does not break and then doesn't come back into balance. Only through the good and the bad, seemingly good, seemingly bad qualities, only through this superposition between these qualities, we can build something. We can create, prepare the inner vessel, and then fill it. Thus, a person should by no means think about what state am I in. That is the wrong

0: attitude. Don't relate to that state. What he should think about is, what am I aspiring towards? Never think about the I, but rather, what should I aspire for? That quality, that form, that state towards which I much ascend to, but not to think about himself. Because then he starts to descend and immediately begin to fall. Enormous amounts of interferences appear. Don't think about yourself, not within yourself, but from yourself outward, out there. Afterwards, then all of these things, all of these necessary states, we will pass through rather quickly. We'll understand that everything passes, and that even though they pass, I'm constantly longing for one thing. That is what we must reveal, conclude from this entire chain of states, the story that we just went through. Yeah, this chain of states we discussed. There are many states here. Each of them breaks down into many more states. And a person, every second, can go through many states. As long as a person aspires forward, the more I aim myself at the goal, the faster this engine turns in me. These states pass through me faster and faster. The faster I long forward, this engine turns these states within me quicker and quicker and quicker, the more I strive forward. And through this, I regulate the inner speed of my inner states. But this depends only on me. If I'm not aimed at anything, then this chain of Rishmot stands still within me. As soon as I begin to long forward a little bit, it begins to reveal itself in me a bit more. When I stop and think about myself, and once again it stops and everything around me dies. Therefore, one must think only from myself outward. Okay, so from on one hand, I need to long for the Creator, and I shouldn't think about myself, but... And the question is inaudible. Other questions? This doesn't relate to our topic now. On one hand, I think from myself outward. On another hand, I need to think about correcting myself. Rav, in which way do I need to aim myself forward, but I also need to correct myself and not think about myself? Who aspires forward? Me. But if I think only about myself now, about my current state, that means I'm within the state. But if I think about the next state, then I don't leave myself and I don't think about myself, but I aspire towards this next state. So this turns out that I'm aspiring forwards, and this chain of events, of inner states, begins to unwind. The force of my aspiration forward determines the speed with which I go through the states. It's the same thing as when I press the gas in the car and I push myself forward to accelerate. Forward means pressing, means focusing on the goal as much as possible, going deeper into this goal, and not into myself. But what happens, where is I here? You will see how in an instant thoughts about yourself will awaken in you, and you go forward to the goal. That is, you will constantly put yourself into the goal, because the interferences will be within you, but you will immediately discern them, go through them. Where's the group here? The group is simple. I'm not even talking about the group here, because if there is no group, you cannot short-circuit yourself on the goal. You cannot short-circuit yourself on the Creator. This concentration on the Creator is the same as concentrating on the group. There is no Creator. When I say Creator, it is a symbol that symbolizes everything that surrounds me. How can you imagine the Creator? How can you picture Him? The Creator is pictured simply. He's pictured through that force which is within the group. It's true that I don't talk about this, but we do need to talk about it. It's just so. It turns out that a person doesn't see himself in the group. This is in articles and in the letters when Baal Salam speaks of one's personal relationship to the Creator. But there is no personal relationship because the relationship to the Creator can only be from the common vessel. That is where the Creator comes into being. That is where He is. And there you can relate to Him. I cannot relate to Him from within myself. Here, this is the common vessel, common kli. Me is what below this kli. If I can see as this common vessel is the collection of the souls. Through my personal desire, through my desire to love and relate to everyone in the same way, not to be within myself, but to be within them, if I create such a vessel, then through this, by focusing this vessel upon the Creator, that becomes my longing for the Creator. And I stand behind them. I am like a mother through love for all the others. I relate to the Creator. It cannot be otherwise. Otherwise, it would be a different quality. The Creator is what relates with love to all other souls. The good that does good in relation to all the souls. I cannot find the Creator if I don't concentrate my focus on Him, out of all of the souls upon Him. It won't turn out. When I say from the person to the Creator, it has to be a common kli. You cannot imagine from within yourself to value Him. The quality that person feels before the Mahsom, when a person is here and there, precisely is this type of a sensation. Where's this Creator? He is the one who fills and leads all of humanity. He's found precisely in them.
1: And you comparing the attitude towards people, you find yourself there in the meeting places between you and the Creator is in the people's souls. There is no other place. And that's how it turns out. When you cross a Mahsom, you begin to see the people's souls and the Creator in them, because you receive from above those very forces, those qualities, to a minimal degree, of course, but that's how it starts. Only like this. There's a song that we have that goes, it's a good song, good words. We need to focus on that this is a period where we need to focus as much as possible on these qualities. Rav, we have about 10 days that we're going to be together. And I hope that over these days we will go through many states essentially, these states need to be that unite us, join us into one goal. We need to think about all of this, that we are all together marching toward the Creator. That's the only thing. That's why we wrote the Congress slogan, all of us as one together. If we think about this and focus on it, then I think, at least I hope, that many will feel the sensation clearly, and others not so clearly. But this will be a sensation from beyond the Mahsom. And it will create in us such preparations, such foundations, that we will then be able to advance, at least in the coming months, through Pesach, Passover, at Passover, and then some now, some later, but it will already be a group of a completely different degree. We already see everything exists for us like this, that it all comes to us. We even feel how it pulls us, whether we want it or not. Today, you're being reckoned with from above as one who fulfills his duty. If you're talking about who the chosen people is, then we are the chosen people. Today, we were chosen. That is what it means. We were chosen in essence so that we ourselves will rise, and afterwards we will raise everyone else. I think that at least the critical mass that sits before me here, and then maybe another 10-15 people from the Moscow group, maybe from the Israeli group, maybe even someone from America, I don't know. But there are people who practically today, they are able, they're ready, they've invested enough to perhaps even cross, or at least to feel the states pass through them, and then after some time to realize it, actualize it. There can be no leaps. It all depends on how much you hasten the events. You need to go through everything anyway. You need to really live through it. You understand, you can do it very quickly, within a second. You know that there are states where even a second gives you an impression. But you must still pass through all these states. And those who have already passed through them, more or less, those people, I think, are ready as of today, and the others will feel it from afar and imagine it. And then in the coming months or on Pesach, we will be finished with this.
2: Now let's share impressions from the lesson and what we're taking from it to implement in the 10.
3: Ken, wow. הרב ככה נדבר בכללות קודם פתח בתיאור
2: Rav talks in general first. He opened with the description of the cascading of the force of Bina, the shattering, and through that the Rosh Hashanah and Moshe and the people of Israel and the shattering, the breaking of the tablets, and he truly described a process where through the holidays from Kippur to Purim and Sukkot, yes, Sitrin convention took place in Sukkot. Eventually, all these forces that cascaded and and bring a person eventually to his work towards the goal.
4: שמעתי מהרב, הוא אומר דבר ראשון, קודם אנחנו רוכשים תכונת הבינה.
2: I heard Rav first of all saying that we first acquire quality of bina, and only after that, he says, we can start working with our true quality of malchut. So it turns out, so we're not dealing with our initial quality. Like he says, we have to acquire a quality that's completely different to us. And only after that, when we're done acquiring it, we can touch our true quality.
5: Yeah, and if we talk about the process he explained in general, is that all our path is built from ups and downs, the good opposite the bad, and we just prepare our inner kli, and then we have to fulfill it. Give us a really beautiful direction that I should always think through this prism of what do I long for? That from myself outwards, that I'm always aimed at that. And he spoke about hastening the process, that we can't jump any degrees, skip any degrees. We can rather only hasten, accelerate the change of states.
2: Rav talked about many things, about the spiritual journey a person has to go through, how the holidays and how they're expressed and how they happen to us. What I got from this is that you need to be in great yearning for the next degree. The next degree is an expression of the society, of the friends. Without it, we have no connection with the Creator. And we need to constantly be with our heart inclined towards being in qualities of benefiting others. So that's it.

0: only happen in the common vessel. It also feels like he's, when he's looking at the audience there, he's looking at us. It's just a crowd of points. And we need to recognize ultimately that there is no individual creator, that for him it also already comes natural. He can't imagine the creator if not through the connected collective vessel that yearns for more connection. It's like this kind of summary that he gave at the end of the explanation.
1: That's a little hard to summarize such a loaded lesson. But the ability a Kabbalist has to see that everything is the Creator, and the struggle is the how do we keep this high point of yearning and take everything we call waste, everything that comes to us in this life, and with this, we aim it constantly to Him, a constant yearning to Him, and with this together, we gradually create a screen and manage to stand against the same thing and look at it from some third body, so to speak, that is constantly seeking to see the whole of life as a purposeful process of going towards a goal. And this also gives us all the discernments, actually. We're constantly grasping everything that comes to us, measuring it, and in some temporary way, we wrap it, create discernments, and aim ourselves more correctly.
0: Yes, we heard in the lesson from Rav many, many discernments. It was a first lesson in that Congress. Very, very deep discernments. We also heard this. I hope that in these days we will undergo many states. We know that Rav, when he speaks to us, he speaks eternally. So he's telling us now, also, I hope that in these days we will go through many, many states. These states should only be states that unite us to a single goal. Meaning, all we need is to think we are together towards the Creator. That's the one thing. If we always think of that and focus on that, then this will already become a sense of what's beyond the barrier. Now we'll go into our next workshop and we'll discuss this question. We are together towards the Creator. What should we do in the coming week to realize this? We are together towards the Creator. What should we do in the coming week to realize it? 6 minutes.
1: We need to put ourselves in some special new state of attack. Something that is like in kind of refreshing our yearning that we heard about. And ask ourselves together and answer together, what is it that I yearn for?
0: When I hear the word attack, I'm already on alert, and it's the eve of Sukkot today. It's a real opportunity, special opportunity to do some inner scrutiny, and each one scrutinizes his longing, and together we help each other aim ourselves better. So this week we are attacking the connection between us, attacking the scrutiny of our longing.
2: הנה חג הסוכות שמגיע אלינו. זה כמו המסך הראשון שאנחנו שמים, זה התרגיל.
1: Here, the upcoming holiday of Sukkot is like the screen, it's like the first exercise in putting a screen over us. Now, the work is not an individual private work. What's the general obstacle in the 10 that we can identify and put a screen upon? So it'll truly be our group action where we're putting a screen together. Something is disturbing all of us, some bad thoughts, and those are what we reject and demand correction upon. The question is, what is it?
0: Yes, so the emphasis is on together, and this week we have some opportunities here. So that even though the level of the organization of BB that we have in the holiday eve today, and we'll have a few festive meals, and we'll have the unity day next week. So from this readiness to be together, I think we're already advanced through this mutual incorporation. What he talked about, this that plate, is that will become reflected in, like he described, that satellite dish, so to speak, that it's how we all focus towards the connection with the Creator.
1: If we want to implement something, we need to acquire a deficiency, a common desire. And its implementation is expressed in prayers. How will we acquire a vessel if we don't ask? So if we want to implement this and to be on the way to the Creator together, we need to acquire a deficiency. We need to help each other with the greatness of the goal and the Creator. Show it and raise it constantly so that each of us will be able to incline our hearts towards it, forward, to ask for the friends, to ask for the society, to ask for the world. We need to reach a true prayer from our heart and self-annulment and subjugation towards the society and the friends.
0: We see how in this week it was very important for Rav in Sukkot that everyone will detach from the day-to-day and go to Sitrin. So we can learn from it that we too, even though externally it's a bit different, but internally we should treat this week as a congress, for all intents and purposes. Thankfully, we have a weekly 10 meeting that can kickstart this whole process. We also have the evening meal today. Let's try to take this very seriously, whether it's the lessons or between the lessons, so as to feel as equal as sitting in front of Rav.
1: Just as we just learned, if we succeed to constantly hold on to this vector of building a kli, we are building a kli that will stand opposing him. And the goal is towards him without any taste in it or anything. What's important is that it will come to outside of us to perform that yearning.
0: Buzz from New York wrote to us to long for the next state, and Ophir wrote to us to realize the holiday of Sukkot, the sitting under the shade of faith, meaning raising the importance of the 10 as the place where the Creator is to be revealed, to put that as the highest importance. Yeah, we know that Sukkot is a very important holiday. For Rabash, it was very important. For Baal Sulam, it was very important. There is some time of will, time to put another extra push in our longing.
1: Let's move to the next part of the lesson, but first let's sing a song together.

0: אנחנו ממשיכים חברים, בואו נשב.
1: We're continuing, friends. Let's sit down. So in the first part of the lesson, we received from Rav instructions for the whole period that's starting now. And he said that he hopes that during these days we will go through many states. What states? Spiritual states. How will we know what those spiritual states we have to go through are? We will prepare ourselves to absorb operational commands from our teacher and be sensitive constantly. Try to feel and understand all these states, all these pictures, the processes, so we can be like matter in the hands of the Maker and let Him play the spiritual qualities on us, spiritual relations between us and the Creator. It's for that that we're entering a lesson now, an additional lesson from Rav. We will open our books in the writings of Rabash, we're article 893, we're in the article called The Fruit of a Citrus Tree. Or you can find it on the study material in the link. It's the third part of Rabash articles. Article 893, The Fruit of a Citrus Tree. Let's keep the quiet here. Now we are entering a lesson from Rav from 2011. October 14th, 2011, about this article. And let's seek guidances of what we need to do in order to be beyond the barrier. Please.
2: Shalom, אנחנו קוראים בכתבי רבש.
3: Hello, we're reading from the writings of the Rabash. Article 800.
4: We are reading from the writings of Rabash, The Fruit of a Citrus Tree.
3: Again, writings of the Rabash, third volume.
4: Writings of Rabash, The Fruit of a Citrus Tree.
3: The Fruit of the Citrus Tree.
4: The fruit of a citrus tree, these four kinds, some of them have taste and smell.
3: Like the etrog. And it is corresponding to the righteous, who have the spirit of the Torah and the flavor of the good deeds. On the tree on which the lulav grows, it has taste but no smell. And against it, the intermediate of Israel that have the smell of the mitzvah and they do not have the spirit of the Torah. That does, it has the smell but not the taste, and it is corresponding to them. And there are those who have the spirit of the Torah but don't have the mitzvot. And the Arava has neither taste nor smell, and it is against the nations that they have neither the Torah nor the spirit of things. And we bring these two together. This is a hint that the Creator is in content only when all of us come together.
5: This is something we learn from the four phases of direct light. No taste and no scent is that Malchut feels that she has nothing still, and she only wants to resemble the Creator, and that is that's the first phase. And then it goes through the second and third until it reaches the fourth phase, which is the etrog, the citron. And so all the four phases come together in Malchut. Malchut has its own four phases. It cannot respond correctly to the influence of the first nine sefirot, let's say, and understand it. without having all those discernments. So until all of those are included together, the willows, the palm branches, and the citron, and the myrtle, until then, it doesn't happen. So this is something that's also happening in human society. There are levels called inanimate, vegetative, animate, and human. Those four types. And until they all unite together, we won't be able to achieve the complete final correction. So this is what all these customs represent. Therefore, they must be unified exactly according to these symbols that exist on the vegetative level, and also build the sukkah, the tabernacle, from the waste of barn and winery, which means from all those things that are unimportant to the will to receive. These are all symbols of connecting in the will to bestow. And in that form, when they come together, we can draw the upper light and achieve connection. And by that, we can correct all the 613 desires of the soul and discover the upper world within the corrected connection. This is what the holiday symbolizes. Don't know what to add. Ask.
3: There's this story that you always tell us about what happened during the Sukkot with the Rabash, that there was a certain state of, a special state of uplifted spirits, and then you asked him, what is it that we're lacking in order to break through? And he said that what you're lacking is the attack.
5: That was a year when we built a new sukkah there, and it required a lot of effort because he wanted us to build a sukkah according to very meticulous conditions, you know, like he was pedantic about Passover, so it was something like that. The whole sukkah was from wood. It was forbidden to use metal. Even the, you know, the screws or nails, they had to be from wood, so we had to make them. And the thatch was something very specific too, where there was barely light coming in. Was very meticulous about it. And that's it. And we put a lot of effort into it, and perhaps that was the reason. We worked together, and it created a special atmosphere. Everyone was, you know, on fire. And then he also gave great interpretations for things, or it seemed to us that way, that because we were able to absorb more. And then when we went out with him, because we were going on a walk every day, so I asked, you know, what are we lacking? Look, we have this week, we're all together around the sukkah, we're all, and during the day people are coming, we're studying, we're talking. Why isn't this happening? So he said that it wasn't enough. We see that connection requires an attack. This is what happens in the Exodus from Egypt. Only when there's this connection at once, they come out of Egypt. So this is what happened with building the cities for Python and Ramses and crossing the Red Sea, when they felt that behind them is the army of Pharaoh and in front of them are the waves and of the Red Sea. And around Mount Sinai, that's even more. On the one hand, there's a mountain from behind, there are women, and in generally it is said that thanks to the righteous women, they came out of Egypt, thanks to both the inner woman of each and every one and the external women. And the condition itself, it's either you unite or it will be your burial place. We can see from these conditions that they're not at all simple conditions. It's like labor pains. Only this allows being born into the new world. These external conditions are something we discover. It's not that something is changing in the world. You can find people today in the world that are going to be lost, or they want to kill themselves because of the economic collapse or because of other reasons. And still, you can find other people in the world who don't feel any problem, and they don't even feel that something's going on. Meaning it depends on how the person sees the world. It's not that the world has a shape per se. So, we can be calm. You know, everything is fine. We'll wait. Whatever happens, happens. Or we can bring ourselves to a state where we do feel that it's enough and we must unite and discover spirituality that appears only in that connection. It all depends on the pressure that we generate by ourselves. So a reality that is calm and relaxed to people outside could seem to us like pressure and darkness of Egypt, literally, that the whole army of Pharaoh is chasing us, haunting us, and we must run into the Red Sea. So it all depends on how a person portrays his situation and forces himself to unite with the others for no other choice. All the states that we read about in the Torah are actually portrayals of greater connection between people. In spirituality, you don't have to go to the corporeal land of Egypt and go through the desert and the Red Sea and the land of Israel and so on. In spirituality, it's all levels of connection between the souls, or you can say between people, but it means that they connect in their interior, in their desires, we call it, in their souls. This is what the Torah is about. It's not about geography or some history of a group of people who wandered around Canaan land or Egypt or going back and forth. It's all about discovering these levels in their connection. Move away from your land means that you are in the desire called the Babylonian desire, and then you're told move to a greater desire where you will be connected with your group, in a greater extent, and this is called the land of Egypt. So then you enter the left line, where your desires are growing, the evil inclination stands out. This is called descending to Egypt. Then, if you rise above that state of Egypt by unifying, then it's called being in the desert of Sinai. And after you connect above all the problems that appear in you, you enter a new state, a new level called Land of Israel. These are all spiritual degrees, not geography. That's how we call these spiritual degrees. The names are taken from this world, but we're only talking about degrees. We can go on a bus and go on a tour from Babylon to Egypt, back to here, and so on. And then what? So what? It'll be a spiritual journey. We can call it that way, but will it actually be spiritual? It'll be earthly. It all depends on how, as we sit in one place, we rise through spiritual degrees and discover the inner spiritual world within us. And it appears only to the extent of the power of connection between us. The more we connect, the more we, according to that magnitude of connection, we discover the spiritual degrees. It's all about connection. And all our desires, our 613 desires, are only corrected with respect to connection. If a person doesn't make any connection, he doesn't correct any desire to receive. Because how is he using his desire? Since the shattering, all the desires are detached from each other, and they can be corrected only by connecting to each other. That's all. Yes. Where's the microphone?
3: Do we have such an example in our sources as to how to build an environment in order to connect in our world?
5: This is what Abraham did to begin with. It's called the people of the house of Abraham, the people he took from Babylon, who wanted to follow him from Babel, meaning from the desire to receive in order to receive. They were doing all kinds of egoistic work between themselves, hateful of each other, as all the people in Babel, and they were willing to unite with each other. So that is what the group is made of, people who are willing to come out of Babylon, or not the corporeal Babel, but the spiritual Babylon of each and every one. So he put them together, how? With his quality of chesed, mercy, which means that you have to be in love above the hatred. That's it. He wasn't able to do the work for them. He only showed them that by faith above reason, by love above hatred, by connection above all the conflicts and contradictions, contrast between them, we must be connected. And to the extent of that connection, on top of the will to receive, we discover spiritual degrees. What spiritual degrees? First, the land of Canaan, then Egypt, then the desert, then Israel. But it's all about more and more connection on top of the growing, unfolding ego. And look at the whole story of the Torah. It's a story of transgressions and corrections. Transgressions and corrections, meaning discovering the shattering and making corrections. That's it. You correct something, you think you're corrected in general, and then you all of a sudden see that there is something more to correct. Something more unfolds and you correct something else and so on. You turn something on, you start using some device as though, and you see that that it requires more correction. But every new degree appears because you made the previous correction. And this is how it works, from externality to internality, more and more. But all those corrections are about connecting everyone together more and more. And we forget that this is where the spiritual correction and revelation appears. That's it. We think it's some other place.